0: bail after authorities say she poisoned a colleague. Prosecutors say Eileen Wang was taken into custody at LAX and was carrying laptops and hard drives, and they say she sought to return to China. Police say she was seen on surveillance video going through the desk of the victim, who specialized in research similar to what she did in China. The Treasury imposing more than $1 billion in penalties against Bank of America after it says it failed to stop and report Chinese money laundering operations and illicit financing along the southern border.
1: As part of a resolution with federal agencies, the bank admits it failed to conduct due diligence for foreign financial institutions, as well as allow suspicious activity to accumulate uninvestigated. Treasury Secretary Scott Bessent says when a bank of its size fails to meet its anti-money laundering and sanctions obligations, it exposes the entire U.S. financial system to significant risk. The $1.2 billion fine is the third largest in the Treasury Department's history.
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0: The only person ever charged in the murder of Tupac Shakur will likely spend the rest of his life behind bars.
4: Nevada 8th District Court Judge Carly Kearney sentencing Dwayne Davis to 40 years to life in prison for orchestrating the fatal 1996 shooting of rapper Tupac in Las Vegas.
15: The world never forgot about him and his death, and neither did Las Vegas. It took us 30 years, but at this time, you are going to face justice for what you did on September 7th, 1996.
4: While prosecutors say Davis, a former leader of the Southside Compton Crips gang, didn't pull the trigger, the now 63-year-old had given interviews and detailed his role in the shooting in a 2019 memoir. He was convicted in August of first-degree murder with the use of a deadly weapon. Davis's lawyer has already said he plans to appeal the verdict. Kristen Goodwin, Fox News.
0: The Ebola outbreak in Congo has surpassed 9,000 confirmed cases with over 4,300 deaths, according to the country's health ministry. The outbreak spans seven provinces with 65 health zones affected. This outbreak involves a rare virus with no approved vaccine or treatment. Investigators in France recover two stolen paintings and disrupt another planned heist.
16: Four men have now been charged over the theft at the Renoir Museum in the south of France last month. Investigators have recovered two stolen paintings worth more than $4.5 million. Two others were abandoned by thieves fleeing the scene. Police have revealed that DNA found in a protective painting cover was matched to a 29-year-old already under investigation in a drug trafficking case. That discovery led them to the suspects and the artwork. Prosecutors say surveillance indicated another heist was imminent.
0: Fox says Jonathan Savage. Wall Street, the first big batch of summertime profit reports from U.S. companies made waves on Wall Street after topping analysts' expectations, but many canceled each other out. The Dow lost 180, the Nasdaq off 41. I'm Lisa Lucera. This is Fox News.
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18: Here's your first alert to a late-week fall cold front that's going to bring a chance for showers and then much cooler weather by the weekend. For tonight, temperatures fall to around 60 with a mostly clear sky. Back around 86 on Wednesday with a mostly sunny sky. Some areas will see near-record highs the next couple of days. I'm Chief Meteorologist Spencer Denton from the WVLT First Alert Weather Center.
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0: under your vision of Medicare for all, can people keep their health care plan if they like their health care plan?
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7: All right, thanks, Scott Shannon. 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It is 800-941-SEAN, if you want to be a part of the program. So every single, you know, election season, every 2 years, every 4 years, we get the same rush of phony polls. And then all of a sudden, we start getting closer to Election Day, and all of these polling companies, and by the way, this is all happening during the period of time when early voting has started in a lot of states, then they start tightening. And they start tightening because I don't think the polls that you've been reading are real anyway. The polling this year in particular has been absolutely positively atrocious, as we have pointed out. I mean, even with Abdul El-Sayed, he's supposed to win by 20 points. He barely made a point. Francesca Hung, there were polls anywhere from 20 to 30 points ahead for her, and she lost by 3,000 votes. And now what is fascinating, but it is a phenomenon, and that is, and I read this today, how, and it was not just one article, it was multiple articles, how the media is not so sure anymore that Democrats are going to win the midterms. The Washington Examiner, increasingly insulated Democrats struggle in debates. I mean, we saw Mike Rogers clobber Abdul El-Sayed. We watched Darlene Graham just destroy Annie Andrews in her debate. Because the media won't do their job. They won't ask the tough questions, but these candidates go into a debate, you know, prepared to take on that which is being prevented from being told to the public. He has a brand new book out. It's called The Honoring of Ignorance, The Seven Mirages Destroying America. It is a fact-filled examination about how the legacy media mob, abusively biased and corrupt, how pollsters, how academia have built a machine that turns truth into fiction and does unfairly shape the opinions of many of the American people. Anyway, Matt, sir, I was honored to blurb this book. Welcome to the program. I know you've been writing this now for a while. This is everything, a culmination of many years, decades of work in your life. And, you know, your introduction, I see things and sometimes I don't. We aren't stupid, but we may be a bit ignorant. Tell me why you wanted to time this 3 weeks outside of this election.
8: Well, because, and thank you, Sean, for the blurb on the book, and thank you for talking about it. I wrote The Honoring of Ignorance. I really started this 40 years ago, believe it or not, when I was over in school in England, and they first started these infotainment programming. And the book got picked up by a literary agent, Ann Elmo, who's very known, well-known back then. And the publishing houses all loved it, but they said I was too young to write it. Maybe now I'm too old to write it, and it certainly has changed. But what happens every cycle, and it's why I'm so passionate about this book, is that the media works either by refusing to air or report certain things or by twisting things in the wrong direction to create a mirage. They create a mirage about, for example, the war in Iran. They create a mirage about the economy. They create a mirage about Trump, that he's a racist, a xenophobe, that he was an election denier, that he didn't have a right to question things. And they do it to the extent that they so permeate the news world, they then turn to pollsters who are generally inaccurate, but highly praised by these groups that they rely on, like Nate Silver, for example, used to be 538, that rate all of us pollsters. And the pollsters then say, oh, they're absolutely right. Everyone hates Trump. Nobody's going to vote for the Republicans. They're going to lose in this election cycle. It happens over and over again. So I just decided to dissect the entire thing to start with basically what they, the media, and what we don't know, that we're not a democracy. We're actually a democratic republic. We were never meant to be a democracy. Fact that so much of what we see in the federal government now did not exist even 40, 50 years ago. And then transition into describing this, what I call this machine, the mirage machine, that creates these stories and then relies on these pollsters that they rely on who come back and say, oh, yeah, that's right. And as a result, we're going to take Trump's approval rating from, let's say, 55 to 45 to 35. And now they've got him in the low 30s. Now, Donald Trump's approval rating is not in the low 30s. It's absolutely ridiculous. But that is what this mob has tried to do. And I tell everybody, buy the honoring of ignorance for yourself, but give it to some liberal that you know. And let them read how I've gone through every single fact on every one of these myths that these people have created in the media, how they do it, how they manufacture the polls, how they reinforce it, how they use fact checkers that always say the facts are right when it's a legacy media or a liberal or a Democrat, but always say it's wrong when it's conservative or a Republican. And then how that influences the public. And occasionally the public can see through it like they did in 2024. I think they may be seeing through it this year as well. But it's
7: you know, Karl Rove wrote a piece in the Wall Street Journal. In that piece, he cited somebody that studied the polling over the last number of election cycles, over 3,000 polls, and how they underestimate Republican vote by as many as 7 points annually and do so regularly. You know, the one guy that they've had the hardest time polling, with the exception of you, Robert Kahaly, John McLaughlin, Rasmussen to a certain extent, is they've all the major media polls that we often hear so much about have been so wrong and almost incapable of accurately polling Donald Trump. Why is that?
8: Well, I think because they insist on using old-fashioned systems where you have somebody actually call. Now, they've started changing their systems. You can't call a household and ask someone if they're going to vote for Donald Trump because they're afraid if they say yes, that you now have their telephone number and they're going to be harassed. So people won't come forward and say, they're going to vote Republican or I'm going to vote Trump. We have a different way of sampling that, and therefore we don't run into that problem. But the other thing they do is these pollsters will oftentimes they won't poll just registered voters. They'll poll all adults, which is not an effective way to it always works out for the Democrats. They won't poll likely voters. They'll pull samples that have many more Democrats than Republicans and never really weight it or change it to reflect otherwise. They won't weight it to Trump's performance in the past because that's one of the things you have to do. You have to go back to what we call the recall in order to weight a poll. And then they'll use – and here's the other thing they do, Sean. So you mentioned for Trafalgar and Insider Advantage and a few others. Now, these polling experts like Nate Silver, they give us grades, okay, and they give us rankings. And I'll give you an example how far off –
7: by the way, the last I checked, Nate Silver got one election right, and that was Barack Obama, and that was not a hard race to call, to be honest.
8: Well, yeah, and that's when they call him the boy genius. Well, he's not that anymore. And in fact, every single time they end up predicting the Democrats going to win, admittedly sometimes by a small amount, admittedly by a lot, but it's always the Democrat who's going to win. And so but by rating us, they take the most accurate pollsters, like myself, and they give us B's and C's and D's, and they list us behind polling firms you've never heard of. Like Muhlenberg College is rated among the top by Nate Silver. Now, it's a college in Pennsylvania. I'm sure it's a good school.

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1: This situation of Iran threatening to create nuclear weapons that potentially they would like to explode in the United States. Their own people have said that. Now, none of this has been explained to the public. So they have to go to the polls unless they watch your show and some other shows on Fox or they read a certain newspaper. They have to go to the polls trying to use a flashlight to try to find the truth in order to decide how to vote. And the American people aren't dumb. They've been able to overlook this stuff, but it's becoming even they are putting the gas pedal on this time. They are trying to convince everyone that this race is over. The Democrats, a big Democratic wave. Let me tell you something I've discovered, Sean, in our polling. I discovered this in the last 2 weeks. We started asking people how enthusiastic they are about voting. Now, if you watch TV on all these other networks and you read these New York Times and other pieces, wouldn't you think there's going to be just a rush of young people who support socialism and want change and cannot stand Trump, and they're going to overwhelm the polls? Isn't that sort of the theory they've been suggesting?
2: Oh, they've been throwing us down our throat now for months and months on end.
1: Okay, well, guess who's least enthusiastic about voting?
2: The younger people. Yeah.
1: Absolutely. Absolutely. Guess who's the most enthusiastic? The seniors, people 65 and over. You know why? Because they know what socialism is. They know how socialism rose in our lifetime and how it fell apart. But you have a lot of people, and in the book, I also talk about these universities and the way they brainwash the kids. And then the kids get out, they become parents. And to fit in with the schools that the kids go to, which is just as liberal, they have to talk liberal and think liberal. But they don't know much about anything. They have no clue about the Soviet Union and its decline. Very little knowledge of Cuba. Very little knowledge about the collapse of communism in Eastern Europe. And if you don't know anything, it doesn't mean you're stupid, but you're ignorant because you don't know the facts. So what I wanted to do is to get everybody who listens to your show and everybody who I talk to in conservative circles some weapons to show people, hey, we're not wrong. These are facts. These are not, this is not my opinion. Most of this is just nothing but facts that I've researched, and I would say they're almost irrefutable. And it flows easily. But I tell you what it takes us to at the end, Sean. In the end, I conclude that in all probability, if something doesn't change in this country, we may be forced to see states form compacts, the red states and the blue states, where laws that they'll both all abide by, and keep this country simply for the common defense and for interstate transportation and currency, basically taking the country back to what it was originally meant to be when we created a federal government. And I don't say that to be anti-American, because I want to keep the country as it is. But we are being so tortured by these people in the media, and they are making it so difficult for anyone to hear the truth, that I think we're going to reach a point at which, in fact, I took a poll in New York. Most New Yorkers want to leave the rest of the country. They'd rather hang out with just blue states and no red states. Now, can you imagine what the red states are thinking? I mean, I'm fine
2: with never going back to New York. I'm okay with that.
1: Well, and that's how they, you know what? If they want to stay up in New York and they want to put up with the taxes and having people roam the streets who have committed crimes.
2: But I mean, we're seeing this, Matt. It's called mass migration out of these deep blue states and blue cities. And for all the reasons we keep discussing, and, you know, one of the things that I, as far as I'm concerned, every election is up for grabs. And until those votes are counted, until I hear the words Fox News can project, and then we have a winner and a loser, I'm assuming that we're in it. And I'm telling this audience to ignore these polls that have been so atrociously wrong for over a decade. Don't trust them. Don't let them impact your thinking. And just go out and do your part, because there's a lot at stake here. Anyway, Matt Towery is with us. He's going to stay with us. It's called The Honoring of Ignorance, The Seven Mirages Destroying America. Really a fact-filled examination of the legacy media mob, how corrupt a lot of these pollsters are, and, you know, academia. He's saying what I'm saying, and that is assume that your vote will be the determining vote

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Quick break, right back. More with Matt Towery on the other side as we continue.

0: This is Nnamdi Asamoah. I play football for the Philadelphia Eagles, but what I do off the field with United Way might be more important. I'm a volunteer tutor and mentor. Why? Because over a million kids a year drop out of school, and that's not okay. It takes 12 years to create a graduate, but it takes about the same time to create a dropout. And the difference between a child becoming one or the other could be me, or it could be you.
1: Fox News, I'm Tom Graham. President Trump holding a rally in Wasilla, Alaska today ahead of next month's midterm, stumping on behalf of Republican Senate candidate Dan Sullivan. He's locked in a close race with Democrat Mary Pattola. Well, today's trip comes after President Trump campaigned in Ohio yesterday, promoting GOP Senate candidate John Houston.
2: He's going to be a great senator.
1: Now, former President Barack Obama, meantime, will rally on behalf of Democrats in Ohio next week as the midterm races heat up.
3: Former President Barack Obama will campaign for Ohio Democratic U.S. Senate nominee, former Senator Sherrod Brown, in Cleveland on October 24th.
4: Sherrod Brown has always fought for working people.
3: The former president saying in an online video, Brown worked to protect Ohio jobs. He'll also rally support for Democratic gubernatorial nominee Amy Acton.
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5: Get ready for another clear and pleasant night ahead with lows around 60. Highs jump to 86 on Wednesday with a mostly sunny sky. From the WVLT First Alert Weather Center, I'm Chief Meteorologist Spencer Denton.

0: Wednesday on The Phil Show. Woo! Digging in the dirt with the incredible Neil Denton if it grows. Youngins, he knows. Chances to qualify for the deck system from Phoenix Conversions and a chance to qualify for Broadway to Tennessee. And work Frasers. 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

0: Sean's got more behind-the-scenes information, more contacts than anybody, more friends behind the curtain. 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
1: 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You know, these data, you know, centers that sell this information and people's search sites, for about $70, you can get 1,000 names under specific categories like, oh, recently widowed or recent, you know, widowers that are worth over $1 million. Why would anybody want that kind of information if not for nefarious purposes? Now, this is where Incogni comes in. Now, they will send and demand removal for all of these, you know, search sites, all of these database sites, all of these people search sites, and get your information down and take it down. 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I want to play here a montage before we get back to Matt Towery, and he's releasing his new book today. 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
2: Abolish ICE.
3: Absolutely.
2: Abolish borders and give amnesty to anyone currently in the U.S. illegally.
3: As a long-term plan, yep.
2: Defund the Pentagon.
3: Absolutely.
2: Abolish prisons, at least in large part.
3: Yeah, again, that as part of a long-term program, yeah.
2: Government or public ownership of most large corporations.
3: Yeah, absolutely.
4: But we do believe in taxing the hell out of millionaires. Yeah, absolutely. Yeah, this is a solid red line. No defense or economic support for Israel.
5: Do you support Medicare for all?
6: Yes.
5: Do you support universal child care?
6: Yes. And elder care.
5: And elder care?
6: Mm-hmm.
5: Okay. The abolition of ICE?
6: Yes.
5: The Green New Deal?
6: Yes.
5: National rent control?
6: Yes.
5: Ending the embargo on Cuba?
6: Yes.
5: Ending aid to Israel?
6: Yes.
5: Sanctioning Israel?
6: Yes.
5: A free Palestine?
6: Yes. Well, I wrote all of our policy page a year ago now, but we're updating it this week. And some of the things that we're adding in, there's also a trans bill of rights.
7: Rapid fire, do you support universal child care?
6: Yes.
7: Free school meals?
6: Yes.
7: Guaranteed pay leave?
6: Yes.
7: Abolishing ICE?
6: Yes.
7: A one-year data center moratorium?
6: Yes.
7: Breaking up big ag.
6: Yes.
7: Public grocery stores.
6: Yes.
7: Right to repair.
6: Yes.
7: Legalizing cannabis.
6: Yes.
7: Overturning Citizens United.
6: Yes.
7: A Workers' Bill of Rights.
6: Yes.
7: A free Palestine.
6: Yes.
8: We just don't see the point of the Senate. Historically, it was meant to serve very wealthy people who owned a lot of land. We think the basic necessities of life should be run as public goods and not for private profits.
9: We don't think that anyone should have a constitutional right to double-digit returns on their investment. That's why we've implemented...
10: No one should have a right to a double-digit return on their investment.
9: No one has a right.
11: There are also other issues that we firmly believe in, whether it's BDS, right, or whether it's the end goal of seizing the means of production.
12: Our role, ultimately, is to facilitate our own empire's failure in ways that we can, ultimately to overthrow our own empire.
13: U.S. imperialism is not a thing that can be reformed away. It has to be overthrown through revolutionary struggle.
1: this is what is at stake in just 21 days from now, 3 weeks from today. That's why we're talking to Matt Towery, because Matt has, you know, gone in depth and he's written a brand new book about what is at stake. The Honoring of Ignorance, The Seven Mirages Destroying America. It's on Hannity.com, Amazon.com, and bookstores around the country. Now, by the way, that list that the DSA supports, there are over 40 more on the ballot this year alone in 21 days. It's one of the rare moments, and I think I've been pretty much leading the way trying to get these DSA lunatics on my shows and fighting with them and asking them and insisting on answers about whether or not they support the stated agenda. In most cases, they do. Anyway, we continue with Matt Towery here. What's your reaction to that?
14: Well, first of all, after hearing that montage, is there any wonder why I call this The Honoring of Ignorance, my book? I mean, you just heard the most incredible stuff imaginable. And they do want to destroy the country. There's no secret about that. And they use the various tools in their tool chest. I hate that term, but it works in this case, such as the media and the pollsters and the fact checkers and the academicians. They use it very carefully and craft it very well to try to move very slowly the public right to where they want them to be. Now, Sean, I want to talk about the year 2020, because in a sense, this election cycle reminds me of 2020, okay? Not 2022. If you'll recall, in 2022, even the New York Times and the Washington Post, they had the generic ballot showing that the Republicans were going to win with a red wave, and then it disappeared. So for once, they were wrong in the right direction, at least. But let's go back to 22. Do you know that just in late October of 22, CNN said, oh, the Biden and Trump race is over. Trump is losing 54 to 42. I mean, that was nowhere near what the spread was. CNN had a poll that showed Biden was at 57% nationwide. Trump was at 41%. I'm surprised Donald Trump didn't get trounced in every state in the union with that kind of nonsense out there. And if people will recall, 2020 was an extremely close election. Most of the states Trump lost, he lost by just a point and a half or less. So we're back in this same mode where they're trying to convince us that the Republicans don't have a prayer. And the Republicans aren't going to make it. And I've even heard nonsense like Donald Trump is going to try to make sure the election isn't fair. What is he going to do about making the election unfair? Is he going to make people show their ID, which 80% of Americans support? This is the sort of nonsense that we have to listen to every single day. And if it weren't for you and some of your colleagues on Fox News and a few other outlets, the Tribe, they don't have the reach that Fox does. And a few newspapers and online groups like Breitbart, for example, that no one would know any of this. And so we got to leapfrog over this in the future. We got to go beyond where we are and educate these people. And I tell you, get this Honoring of Ignorance book and give it to your liberal friends and then ask them to come back and to debate the issues with you. I guarantee it, you will win and they will not have an answer.
1: All right, quick break. Final moments with Matt Towery. His brand new book is out, The Honoring of Ignorance, The Seven Mirages Destroying America, Hannity.com, Amazon.com, bookstores around the country. Then we'll get to your calls, final hour, and the woman taking on Letitia James will join us briefly as well, but your calls straight ahead as we continue. Look, numbers don't lie. Let me give you some numbers. We've tracked the price of the S&P and gold and silver over the last 5 years, specifically between January of 2022 and May of 26 peaks, the results are pretty fascinating and staggering. All right, S&P up a solid 45%, gold up 110%, silver up a staggering 415%. The question is, you know, do you have diversification of your portfolio? Do you have the right assets? And you know, it pays to be diversified, in my humble opinion, but I don't give financial advice. But ever since I was able to save money, I put a portion of my portfolio into gold and silver and precious metals. And I do so today, and I've never regretted it. 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

0: As we continue, final moments with Matt Towery. Let me ask you this. You've been polling. You have been studying this race. We're 3 weeks away from Election Day. How do you see this unfolding? I'll be honest. I have no idea what's going to happen 3 weeks from today. This is the most unpredictable election cycle I've ever seen. Now, historical trends are what they are. The party in power would usually lose seats in the House and Senate in a midterm. However, there's never been a party as radicalized as this DSA, Democratic Socialist Communist Party.
1: Well, you know, I don't want to predict it 3 weeks out either, but I'll tell you how I see it at the moment. I see states like Texas and Michigan, where everyone's in love with Tallarico and El Sayed. Oh, my, they're the greatest thing in the world. You know, if we got smart campaigns being run, El Sayed said this weekend about his own Michigan football team that they can't win without cheating. You don't think I'd have an ad up right now running into every home in Michigan with that? Do you know how serious people take football in Michigan? And then Tallarico disappears for weeks. And we don't know where he was. Some said he was in a mental hospital, but the place says he wasn't. But I know one thing. A candidate doesn't disappear with the flu for 2 weeks. He gets on Zoom. He drinks, hot tea.
0: Look, I've had the flu plenty of times in my life. I usually try to work through it.
1: Yeah, and I've known when you've worked through it. And the idea, and I've been a candidate. Look, I was a candidate for statewide office. I would have never let something like that keep me down. Yet the media, and this is part of this book, the legacy media will not ask him a damn question about this. And if anybody brings it up, they say, oh, well, you're being a tinfoil conspiratorial type person. They always want to call Republicans and conservatives that when we question anything at all. That's the honoring of ignorance, the fact that they won't go out there and find out what's wrong with this young man. But I think it's affecting Texas, and I think Texas could go Republican. I think Michigan could go Republican. I think there's some shocker states like Minnesota where we've got just a one-point difference because of all of the cheating and the like that took place up there. And by the way, the reason people know about it up in Minnesota is because the local news media has taken the gloves off and they started reporting. They were embarrassed that it took a young man to go up there, Nick Shirley, and uncover what they could not uncover on their own. So they finally got off their rear end and now they have reported on it. Minnesota could be an upset. I'm even looking at Oregon as a potential upset. Nobody's talking about Oregon. I'll talk about that another day on your show. I got to do a little polling before I get that far out on a ledge. But I think things are changing. I will say two things, though, Sean. If there are two mistakes I think the Republicans and Trump have made, and they don't make many, these are the two. Number one, there should be a commercial explaining why we got involved in Iran, because this mirage machine has kept the public from understanding that they were within weeks of reaching nuclear-grade weapons, that they had ballistic missiles that could reach Europe and American bases, and they had officials who were quoted as saying, we're going to use a nuclear weapon on Washington, D.C. If the public knew that, you remember the old Daisy commercial in 1969 with Lyndon Johnson, where the girl...
0: Of course.
1: Daisy, yeah, well, some in the audience are probably too young, but it's known as the greatest TV commercial in the history of politics. Girls picking daisies in a field. All of a sudden, you hear the countdown to a bomb going off. The bomb goes off, and you hear Lyndon Johnson's voice saying, it's critical, in essence, that we keep peace and that we have love. Well, the reason they were doing that is because they were trying to portray Barry Goldwater as being a warmonger. But the truth of the matter is that same commercial right now should be used to show mothers in this mid-level age group that's going to determine this election, and right now they're pretty cold on Republicans, to show a mother why it is Donald Trump did what he did to protect their child. That's what they should do. They need to explain that to the public because most people don't know it. The other thing is they ought to tell people the truth about the economy. Yes, gas prices are high, and it was driven up because of the Iran crisis. Tell them all of the good things. People have more disposable income. The GDP is expected to be through the roof. There are so many positives in this economy, but they don't know about it because they're brainwashed by this mirage machine every night to believe that things are terrible. Well, they're so terrible. Why in the world did we have record travel over Labor Day, both air and by car in this country? Why is everybody spending money left and right if everything's so terrible? Because it's not as bad as they portray it to be. This is all created as a mirage to get you to believe that the...
0: Hey, Matt, I can give you numbers you probably haven't heard.
1: What's that?
0: During Biden's years and Obama's years, how many days do you think a barrel of oil was over $100?
1: I have no idea.
0: Over 1,000. In the two terms of Trump, how many days was a barrel of oil above $100?
1: It had to be below 100 or maybe 100.
0: 70.
1: Yeah.
0: About 70. And but they create this false image, this impression. Look, I say the media, the legacy media mob, they are abusively biased and corrupt, and they don't tell the truth, which is why you can't trust them. I'll give you the last word here.
1: Well, my last word is this. I think the Republicans still have time to air those sort of commercials. They've waited late. I don't like that, but they still could get this information out. I want people to get the honoring of ignorance, because I want them to be able to not only know what we see as we go through these last weeks of the campaign and what we struggle with in trying to get real polling and truth out there, but I want them to educate their friends who won't talk to them or talk down to them as if they somehow, there's a whole chapter here, they say, you know, Trump people are ignorant. No, they're not. But you got to read the part of the book to understand why we're not and they are. This book is dedicated to putting the truth out there. And as I enter my last stage of polling, you be quite sure I'm going to get it right.
0: Well, you've gotten it right in 2016, 2020, and 2024. Unlike most of your colleagues in the polling industry. And for that, you deserve a lot of credit. Anyway, I want to remind people the book is called Out Today, The Honoring of Ignorance, The Seven Mirages Destroying America. Matt Towery. And you can get it on Hannity.com, Amazon.com, bookstores now across the country. We appreciate you being with us.
1: Thank you, Sean. I appreciate it so much.
0: All right, 800-941-SEAN is our number. You want to be a part of the program.
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9: Making the trek to Alaska. I'm Lisa Lacera, Fox News. President Trump in Wasilla, Alaska, as he campaigns for Republican Senator Dan Sullivan and Congressman Nick Begich.
13: We have to make sure that Dan gets in. We have to make sure that Nick Begich gets in.
9: And the president urged the crowd.
13: And while you're at it, make sure you vote yes on the ballot measure to repeal. You want to repeal ranked choice voting.
9: The president claimed ranked choice voting is a scam. He's been traveling to deep red states over the past several weeks. Alaska hasn't backed a Democrat for Senate in nearly 20 years. U.S. Ambassador to Greece Kimberly Guilfoyle has resigned amid allegations she used her position to sell political influence.
14: Guilfoyle says these allegations are false, and I intend to vigorously defend my name, my reputation, and my integrity. Guilfoyle, a former Fox News host, was once engaged to Donald Trump Jr. for nearly 4 years.
9: Fox's Peter Ducey at the White House. The federal investigation of Minnesota Democratic Congresswoman Ilhan Omar may be multifaceted after a raid on her Washington, D.C. home early yesterday morning.
15: Omar's assets were originally listed at around $30 million on her financial disclosure form. The number was later amended to under $125,000. Her team originally blamed paperwork errors. We were told yesterday's search warrant was not directly related to Omar's financial disclosures, but the congresswoman is fundraising off the images of federal agents leaving her home with boxes.
9: Fox's David Spunt in Washington. Fox has learned subpoenas have been sent to multiple family members of Congresswoman Omar. The Justice Department has declined comment. 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
9: While the president is in Alaska, Vice President Vance traveled to Texas to rally for Attorney General Ken Paxton in his Senate race against James Tallarico.
27: Vice President J.D. Vance told a crowd at the regional airport in Tyler, Texas, to vote for Attorney General Ken Paxton for Senate, and then went through a number of old comments and social media posts from Paxton's opponent, Democrat James Tallarico.
28: Normal people simply do not use words like heteropatriarchy.
27: In light of high gas prices right now, he also announced the administration's invoking the Defense Production Act.
28: And we're going to expand the refinery right here in Tyler, Texas. We're announcing that today.
27: It's estimated this refinery processes over 70,000 barrels of oil a day. Jessica Rosenthal, Fox News.
9: An off-duty NYPD detective who survived a stabbing attack in the Bronx by two illegal immigrants is speaking out.
29: NYPD detective 33-year-old Jose Mercedes is out of the hospital.
30: I'm happy to be standing. Emotionally, I feel happy to be alive.
29: The 10-year veteran who was off duty October 2nd when he was attacked from behind in the Bronx in a robbery attempt by two illegal immigrants who stabbed him seven times.
30: I told them in English, I told them in Spanish that I was a police officer. They didn't care.
29: The suspects, identified by the Department of Homeland Security as Dominican nationals, fled to Massachusetts, where police say they were captured in a basement hideout. Both are being held without bail and face murder charges once extradited to New York. Jeff Manasso, Fox News.
9: Sales of previously occupied U.S. homes rose in September from the previous month, but slowed compared to a year ago. The National Association of Realtors says existing home sales rose 1.5% last month from August to a seasonally adjusted annual rate of 3.99 million units. Sales fell 2.2% compared with September of last year. I'm Lisa Lacera. This is Fox News.
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3: Get ready for another clear and pleasant night ahead with lows around 60. Look for a near record high of 86 on Wednesday with a mostly sunny sky. Same story on Thursday with a mix of sun and clouds and a slight chance of showers by Friday. Get the latest forecast anytime on the WVLT First Alert Weather app. I'm Chief Meteorologist Spencer Denton from the WVLT First Alert Weather Center.
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5: The underground command post. Deep in the bowels of a hidden bunker, somewhere under the brick and steel of a nondescript building, we've once again made contact with our leader, Mark Levin.
8: Welcome. It is the Mark Levin Show. Ben Ferguson with you. It is so nice to have you with us wherever you are around the country. Mark is out of town. He'll be back with you in a few days, and I'll be with you for the next couple days. So get ready. We've got a lot to talk about. And let's just start with a big conversation about the President of the United States of America on the campaign trail. Donald Trump has come out, and he's decided to go to Alaska. Now, you may ask yourself, why is he in Alaska? Because it's an important Senate race, number one. That's the most important thing. That's why he is there. And it's extremely important for people to understand what the purpose of this is actually about. Now, it's actually about a couple different things. Number one, it is about looking at what's happening in Alaska with oil and gas. It is about making sure that we have the ability to open up oil and gas in Alaska as well. And the federal lands that the Biden administration did everything they could to shut down. And I mean, they did everything they could to take away America's energy independence. They did all of it. And the reason why is because they wanted us to have high prices at the pump. And so what the president was doing with this visit to Alaska is he was talking and wanting to highlight the issue of energy and jobs and then taxes. And by the way, how energy flat out relates back to one very important thing, and that is national security. Now, the White House released an exclusive, extensive list of economic and national security initiatives tied to this Alaska trip. Alaska, they said, is central to the debate over American energy independence. Now, why is that? And this is what a lot of people don't know about Alaska. And let me just say, full disclosure, I had the privilege recently to go to Alaska for several days with some incredible people, some really not only just leaders, but godly men. And I was also able to spend some time fishing and have lunch and dinner and breakfast with the current governor of Alaska. I learned a lot about Alaska. And in fact, in front of me right now, I have the 250 years of liberty challenge coin that the governor gave me from Alaska. It says North to the Future. And it was incredibly prideful in Alaska and explaining how much the federal government is intertwined within Alaska because there's so much federal land in Alaska. He also gave me the governor's challenge coin. It says the seal of the state of Alaska on one side. And on the other side, it also has his name, and it says the... And I'm looking at it as we speak. I love that. This is why I love doing the show, by the way. I love that this show is live. It says the 13th governor of Alaska. Now, one of the things that was interesting that I learned on this trip and fishing with him, salmon fishing, was a blast, and halibut, is that the majority of the land in Alaska is actually controlled by the federal government. They are constantly in Washington, D.C., because the federal government controls so much. Now, forestry used to be a huge part of Alaska commerce. It used to be a massive part of their job network. And Democrats shut down the forestry industry, basically destroyed it. The federal government did it through the Democratic Party. That was a huge problem. And it's never gotten back to where it was before. Now, oil and gas is another massive part of the economy of Alaska. And every single time now the Democrats get in charge, what do? They immediately shut down the federal government land. They shut down the drilling rights. They shut down any pipelines that they can get their hands on. And every single time that decimates Alaska. The administration, I'm referring to the Trump administration now, says it's reopened approximately 82% of the national petroleum reserves in Alaska to oil and gas leasing. That is just how much damage was done by Joe Biden and the Democrats' leadership. They wanted all of it to stop. They hate oil and gas, and they hate energy independence, and that's part of the reason why the president went there, is to talk about how this is a national issue. If you don't like gas prices where they are right now because of what we've had to do in Iran and making sure that Iran didn't get a nuclear weapon, and the president's made it clear, we're not going to be held hostage by Iran. I'm not going to make decisions based on Iran when it comes to national security or the midterm elections. And he's making that argument right now, and I think it's an important argument that he's making. But if you ain't where the gas prices are right now, then you should really be paying attention on election day and vote for Republicans, because Democrats don't actually think they're high enough. You have to remember, and you go back to Barack Obama. When Barack Obama was president, he had a policy which was to deliberately make the price of oil and gas as high as it was at Europe at the time. Now, at the time he said that, gas in Europe, they sell by the liter, per gallon was $10 to $12 a gallon. And what the reason why they wanted that to happen is simple. They wanted to force you into their green scam. They wanted you, this is even before the Green New Deal. This was when Barack Obama was taking your tax dollars and giving it to these companies that were, by the way, total cons. One of them was Solyndra, you may remember. And anybody that was in the green energy space, carbon credits and all this other green BS, they made tons of money because the federal government went all in with your tax dollars on this initiative. And it was a disaster. And it was, I would argue, flat out stealing from America and the American taxpayers. But they did it anyway. And that is the point that you have to understand. That if you're not happy with gas price right now, then why on earth would you vote for Democrats who have said, when there is not, by the way, a national security issue like this war with Iran, that they want the gas prices to be higher than they are now. By the way, if you look at history, they were much higher under Biden and much higher under Barack Obama than they are right now for longer periods of time. And again, there was no war that was affecting the prices at the pump. So that is, and the Strait of Hormuz and everything else. So that is another, I think, really important data point to understand. That is why the president talked about what we're doing now and why it's so important. He's opened up 1.56 million acres of the Arctic National Wildlife Refuge coastal plain to leasing. That is unbelievable. What that means is that companies can now come in, can now do the oil and gas leasing, and can get America back to being energy independent. Now, there are also many supporters that argue these policies will expand domestic production. They will. Of course, the radical left, they say you can't do this. It's going to do environmental damage. And the impact on the sensitive Arctic ecosystem, they always go there. And they tell you can't do it, you can't do it, you can't do it for those reasons. What Donald Trump has said is that we're going to do it, and we're going to do it in a responsible way. Now, let's be clear. Democrats, the radical left, they're going to sue every chance they get. They're going to sue, and they're going to try to delay, and they're going to try to stop it, and they're going to try to round the clock, and they're going to try to make it where America does not have energy independence. Now, that's number one. Number two on this trip is this proposed Alaska natural gas pipeline is also a massive economic story that the media does not want you to know about. And this affects you, yes, wherever you are. These issues, by the way, we're talking about have nothing to do with Alaska in the grand scheme of things. It has everything to do with wherever you live right now and what you are paying for natural gas and for whether it's diesel or unleaded, whatever it is. So this second part in this pipeline are incredibly important because this is what Democrats have done everything in their power to make sure it never happens, that it stops, and that it hurts you, okay? The administration has announced plans now involving $54 billion in South Korean investment for an Alaska natural gas pipeline. This is huge. Alaska, the White House says, is about national security as much as it is about energy. And Alaska's location, they say, makes it, quote, strategically important for American military operations in the Arctic. The White House has talked about this. And that's why they've also announced on this trip $208 million in new barracks at Fort Wainwright, $152 million for a training center at Joint Base Richardson there, $45 million for a runway extension there for our bombers and our jets, and a proposed multi-year $7 billion modernization effort at the JBER. Now, all of these investments, the White House say, involve military readiness, infrastructure, and the American presence in the Arctic because for far too long, the left has done everything it can to undermine our presence in the Arctic, and that is a huge problem. Now, let's put all that together and then go back to something else that the administration is also talking about, specifically the numbers behind their tax message. According to the White House, approximately 14,000 Alaskan workers benefit from the federal tax deduction for qualifying tips. Now, this is, again, no tax on tips. They also went to Alaska.

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1: And that's critical minerals. That's another reason why he says Alaska matters. The Trump administration approved the called the Ambler Road Project. It's intended to provide access to deposits containing copper, cobalt, gallium, and germanium. These are all minerals that are important for electronics. They're all minerals that are important for advanced manufacturing and defense technologies. This is something that, by the way, China doesn't want us to do. They want us dependent on them for these minerals that we desperately need, and it's a national security issue. I'm going to say it again. It's a national security issue. Then there's another part of this, and this goes back to helping the people in Alaska. Alaska's fisheries are an enormous economic asset that Democrats have been shutting down and allowing the rest of the world to get ahead of us. That is also a major problem. Alaska and their fisheries have an estimated value of $2.64 billion in the Bering Sea and the Aleutian Islands. There's $301.1 million in the Gulf of Alaska alone. And those figures represent the value of the fisheries, not new federal investment or additional revenue directly created by the administration. So I go back to the headlines here. This president is traveling there and all over the country with the same message. If you care about your finances, then you need to vote for Republican candidates. If you care about energy independence, then you need to vote for Republican candidates. If you care about lower gas prices, natural gas prices, right, then you and energy independence, then you need to vote for Republican candidates. The president's saying, I'm on the ballot. I'm fine with that. Put me on the ballot because this is about the future of this country and what we get in this country moving forward. Now, there's also another headline. I want you to understand this. Trump has announced he's temporarily allowing some Russian diesel to be imported into this country to address the immediate fuel price pressures. There are a bunch of people out there that are losing their minds right now over this. The reason why I think the president did this is twofold. Number one, if America truly had energy independence, and that is our long-term objective of this administration, then we wouldn't have to go and buy Russian diesel when we have a world issue that changes the price. And what the administration is doing is they're saying, hey, we're thinking outside of the box here. We're doing whatever we can to make sure that we protect America's citizens and taxpayers. And if that means bringing in some Russian diesel because we have not done what we need to do, which is, again, expand in oil and gas and the refineries and everything else that we talked about here, and that we've not done enough to make sure that we are isolated from the world when it comes to these types of things, then when things get tough, when things get hard, when things get to the point where they are right now, we've got to make sure that in the future we're not having to buy from Russia or other countries. We can do it all here. That is the president's goal and objective. The question is, will Americans agree with him and vote on these issues? I want to get your reaction to all of it. 1-877-381-3811. 1-877-381-3811. Ben Ferguson filling in for the great one, Mark Levin. We'll be right back.
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0: All right, welcome back. It is the Mark Levin Show. Ben Ferguson filling in for the great one. He'll be back with you in a few days. I'll be with you today and tomorrow, and it's always an honor to fill in for the great one. We've got a lot to talk about on the show, and I want to move to another interesting story. So nothing says, in my opinion, scumbaggery 101 more than what we're now witnessing from Representative Ilhan Omar's political operation. They are now using the federal search warrant of her Washington, D.C. home to beg for campaign donations. In a fundraising email, her team accused now the Trump administration of targeting a political opponent, calling the reported raid a dangerous and authoritarian attack. The email then urged her supporters to contribute $10 or any amount they could afford. I'm not joking, by the way. Quote, chip in 10. Or any amount you can afford today to support Ilhan Omar. All right. Let's just deal a little bit with Ilhan Omar. This is a woman who comes out and always says she's a victim no matter what. She gets elected, she's a victim. She has questions about all of her problems in her past. She's a victim. The president talks about her. She's a victim. And notice it's always for her to get a little bit more cash. Isn't that interesting? We'll be right back.
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3: Welcome back. It is the Mark Levin Show. Ben Ferguson filling in for the great one, and it's really nice to have you with us wherever you are, and we've got a lot that we're chatting about right now. I want to take you across the Atlantic Ocean for just a moment. In life, you can learn a lot from mistakes of others. Like, you can just see what's going to happen before it actually happens if you look at other places where they're doing things. By the way, you can also learn from people when they do amazing things that you should be excited about and go, wow, that's really awesome. Maybe we should do that here. Maybe that's something that we should actually implement. Right? You can learn from people's successes and failures in your own life and in politics. The first thing that I always look at, always, is has this happened or been done somewhere else? And was it successful or was it a failure? Now, I use that as example because when we talk about socialism, which the Democratic Socialists of America are obsessed with, I say, okay, show me somewhere where socialism has actually worked. Like, just show it to me. I want to see it. Tell me where it has accomplished what you say that it's going to do. Let me see it. Which, again, brings me to the point I want to show you or tell you about from all the way over in the UK. There is something that's happening in Great Britain that every American taxpayer needs to not only pay attention to, but really understand. This is a warning, okay, about what can happen when politicians make promises that eventually become almost impossible for the people they were promising it to pay for. A great example is Obamacare. Obamacare, they promised, was going to be amazing, right? It was going to lower your premiums. It was going to be so cheap. You were going to keep your doctor if you liked your doctor. You're going to keep your plan if you liked your plan. All that was crap. It was all a lie. And by the way, it's insanely expensive. And without government subsidies, no one can afford health care right now in this country. And so maybe that was all done by design. Now, you may say, what do you mean by that? All right, well, maybe they actually created Obamacare to be a failure to then just say, well, we just need full-on socialized medicine. That's the only way we're going to be able to pull this off. Just going to throw that out there. Let it marinate for a second. Now, let me explain to you the warning that is coming out of the UK. Britain is having a major problem, and they're being forced to confront a massive welfare spending problem. They have disability benefits that are through the roof. They have healthcare costs that have gone through the roof. The number of people who are no longer participating in the workforce has become so enormous that the political and economic challenges are impossible to overcome, even with higher taxes. Now, here's the part that should really get your attention, how they got there. The British government, by the way, they've all admitted now that they've got a problem. And politicians are trying to figure out how to fix it. And the proposed spending cuts, right, cutting spending, is now turned into a massive political firestorm. Why? Because it's incredibly easy for politicians to promise government benefits. It's incredibly easy to tell voters that somebody else is going to pay for those benefits we're now giving you. But when the bill finally comes due, and that's happening right now in the UK, nobody wants to talk about who's going to pick up the tab. And folks, if you think it's just Britain's problem, I've got news for you. America right here, we are confronting many of the same fundamental questions. Now, let me explain what I mean by that. The government in the UK is now leasing cars to hundreds of thousands of their citizens. Now, you may say, how is that possible? Well, it's actually pretty easy. If you're looking to buy votes, and that's exactly what British politicians have been doing. They've been buying votes, all right? The program originally was supposed to allow people who qualify for certain disability-related mobility benefits, that's what they called them, to exchange those payments for a lease vehicle. Now, we're talking about a program with now that is ballooned. Of course, it's filled with waste, fraud, and abuse. And it's ballooned to hundreds of thousands of vehicles on the road in the UK that the taxpayers in the UK are actually paying for. Now, these aren't simply cars handed over without conditions. The lease packages include, you ready for this? Insurance. They include maintenance. They include servicing and breakdown assistance. So in other words, here's a free car. Nothing's free. AKA, the taxpayers are going to pay for your lease. Then we're going to pay for your insurance. Then we're going to pay for your maintenance. Then we're going to pay for your oil changes and all your servicing and even breakdown assistance. Now, to be clear, in the UK, eligible individuals use, quote, their qualifying mobility benefit payments to finance these leases. It isn't a separate government check that automatically buys everybody a new car, all right? So that's the caveat here. And then now there are people that are saying, well, hold on, this is a good program. Let's deal with facts. True or false, there are people that deal with serious disabilities whom rely on reliable transportation, and they believe that that's essential. I'm okay with that. I really am. I mean that, okay? Like, I'm fine with that. Nobody is disputing that there are people, whether it's in the U.S. or the U.K., that have serious disabilities. But the question is, should we buy them a car and have all their maintenance paid for, or should we just have public transportation? It's a fair conversation. It's a fair debate. Now, if someone has a disability that prevents them from driving a conventional vehicle, all right, or makes ordinary transportation extraordinarily difficult, I would argue that helping a person maintain their independence could, in theory, be a legitimate public policy objective. But then this is where the government screws it up. You have a government-supported program that has now reached this kind of scale where hundreds of thousands of cars are being paid for by the taxpayers. And then you got to ask yourself, okay, is this not just a program that's buying votes? I mean, we're talking about hundreds of thousands of vehicles. You're talking about a significant public policy commitment. And then there's no one that's allowed to give it serious scrutiny in the UK until now, because they say if you're against this program or asking questions, then you are some evil bigot that hates the disabled people, and you're now saying they don't deserve help. You can't make this up. This is happening in the UK right now. The disability benefits problem, by the way, reminds me an awful lot of what happened in Minnesota. You have a government program that was supposed to be a broader disability benefit system. Then there's that's supposed to just help people, and now there's clear abuse, but no one wants to stop the payments. Now, this isn't the only program they have right now that everybody should be losing their minds over. There's another program in the UK called the Personal Independence Payment, or PIP. Now, this is outside the car program, all right? This program provides financial assistance, quote, to eligible people whose disabilities or long-term health conditions create additional difficulties with living daily and or mobility. Now, the PIP money isn't automatically available to everyone who has a disability. They claim that people must meet eligibility requirements, and the payments, quote, are intended to help cover additional costs associated with their condition. So guess what happened in the UK? Now, one out of every 10 people in the UK is disabled. Did you hear me? One out of every 10 people in the UK has been declared disabled by the federal government. That is why the costs are rising out of control. That is why the pressure is now on the rest of the budget of the government. It's now getting to a point of out of control spending. It's unsustainable. And every pound the government spends has to come from somewhere. Now, it can come from taxes. It can come from, guess what, borrowing. Look at our deficit in America. Again, this is why I say this is a warning. It can come from money that otherwise would have been spent on something else, right? But there's no magical fourth option here. It either is going to be you borrow it, or you steal it from people, or you go into massive debt or everything altogether. And that is why now in the UK, the debate is almost, it's virtually over. They don't have the money to pay for this benefits program any longer. So the politicians are now having to decide, what do they do next? Do they just spend into oblivion and kick the can down the road and make somebody else pay for it? Clearly, there's a lot of people that are advocating for that. They want to just spend their way out of this and say, well, look, you know, like, hey, let's just ruin it, the country for the next generation, because as long as I get reelected, I'm fine with it. So let's just get rid of the other generation, right? Let's like let's destroy their future and we'll stick them with a bill. It's the same dead gum thing that's happening in the United States of America right now. And the biggest problem from all that I just told you, we haven't even gotten to yet. The biggest problem, the analysis now has come back and has said, is this. There are people that are able-bodied who are deliberately not working in the UK because they realize that it's easier to be lazy and stay home and milk the system. Britain isn't simply struggling with the amount of money being spent on the benefits. It's struggling with the economic, quote, inactivity, researchers are saying. That means that people who aren't working and aren't actively looking for work has reached an all-time high. They also said that, quote, long-term sickness has become an important part of the problem. Because when someone could otherwise participate in the workforce, but they say they're unable to work because then they get these financial benefits, it now becomes a financial challenge for the workers who are going to work and their taxes are being taxed at higher rates than ever before. This is exactly why I say, when you look at other parts of the world and when they do really stupid things like they've done in the UK, there's no one that believes that in the UK, one in every 10 people is disabled. Okay, there's no one that believes that. By the way, if you look at the world averages of disability per million or per thousand or per 100,000, nowhere in the world are we looking at the numbers that we're seeing in the UK. So what that means in translation is this. There is a whole lot of people that are flat out lying. And a government that is filled with waste, fraud, and abuse payments are going out no different than what we saw in Minnesota with the Learing Center, and all the other places where we thought we were helping people, and it turned into nothing but a massive scam. That is the big part of this story. I want to get your phone calls in here. 1-800-474-9732. 1-800. Or, no, wait, I got the number wrong. I'm sorry. 1-877. Thank you, Mr. Producer. 381-3811. 1-877-381-3811. Ben Ferguson filling in for the great one. Also, if you can't get through on the lines, you can send me your comments during the break or during the show on X at Ben Ferguson Show. Follow me there. And we put up a lot of great material, a lot of great clips of the day on X. You can follow me there. It's a little bit different at Ben Ferguson Podcast. A lot more coming up right after this.
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3: 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But listen anyway. They know they're probably wrong. Mark Levin is on the radio.

0: It is the Mark Levin Show. Ben Ferguson filling in for the great one. It's really nice to have you with us, and I do want to get some of your phone calls. 1-877-381-3811. 1-877-381-3811. And we'll get your reaction to all that we've been talking about tonight. One of you, by the way, sent an interesting note earlier on X. It says, Ben, are you going to talk about El Saeed? Of course I'm going to talk about El Saeed. I'll even talk about Ilhan Omar as well. We have plenty of time to cover all of these big issues. But let me get some of your phone calls. 1-877-381-3811. Let me go to Howard, line one in Philadelphia. Welcome. You're on the Mark Levin Show. Ben Ferguson with you. Hello.
1: Hi, Ben. Yeah, at this point with Trump, we're all used to him doing things that are stupid, immoral, and illegal. And one recent thing that...
0: Hold on, I'm not.
1: I am. Can I finish my point?
0: No, but you just said we are all used to it. I'm not used to it. I would say give me an actual example of all of the things you just accused him of doing. I'm not used to it at all.
1: All of us whose careers and livelihoods are not tied to promoting it.
0: You know what's funny about what you just said? I actually make more money when Donald Trump is not the president. I take a pay cut when Donald Trump becomes president. Did you know that?
1: Look, you're a smart guy. You don't believe 95% of the nonsense you spew out. But can I get to my point?
0: Let's talk about the economics of this, okay? Because I deal with facts. When Republicans are not in power, I make more money. Do you know why?
1: Wonderful. I could care less.
0: Well, no. If you're gonna make up crap, then I'm gonna call you out on it. And so I'm going to tell you why, even though now that you've been called out, you don't like it. When Donald Trump is not the president and Democrats are in charge, it engages the same way that you're more engaged now because you and your party got your ass handed to you in the last election. You're now involved. You are now listening more to people that probably agree with what you say. When Joe Biden's president, I have more people that listen to my podcast. When Joe Biden was president, I had a lot more people that listened because they felt like their values were under attack, which also means, by the way, that there are more people that want to advertise because the audience is bigger. When Donald Trump gets elected, and I actually told the president this in the Oval Office once. He was like, you got to love me being back in office. I was like, actually, you're terrible for me personally. He was like, what do you mean? I was like, all of us, we make less money. We have fewer ads that are purchased. We have a audience that is complacent. We call it the Trump slump. Because when Donald Trump is elected, people are like, we won. And then there's people that aren't hardcore into politics that will tune out because they feel like, okay, I'm safe. I'm secure. Things are good. It's, by the way, it's the same reason why in politics we see that whoever's in charge of the White House usually loses the midterms historically. The only twice has that not happened. And once was after 9/11 because you get complacent. You feel comfortable. And the other side is inspired, whether it's Republican or Democrat. So when you say what you just said, statistically, you are absolutely wrong. I make less money when a Republican's in office. I make more money when a Democrat is in office.
1: Am I still on mute?
0: You can talk. Everybody can hear you.
1: Oh, great. I was going to say, I love when I see you on CNN and they wipe up the floor with your face. That's so rewarding. Are you going to be on CNN again soon?
0: Well, they always have me back because they love it when I get to whoop on some Democrats. But I'm glad that you're watching for the entire hour when I'm on. That I appreciate that. So the point is, you just said something that wasn't true. I called you out on it. Are you going to respond to that, or are you just going to go back to like the name-calling stuff you're doing?
1: No, I want to go back to my point. And by the way, I'm a Republican, a lifelong Republican.
0: You're definitely not a Republican. Dude, you're not a Republican. If you're a Republican,
1: really?
0: I'm a socialist.
1: Oh,
0: like
1: really?
0: you're not a Republican. When you go, I love when you're on CNN because they wipe the floor with you. Like that's something a radical liberal leftist says. That is like at least I'm intellectually honest with you. I'm a hardcore conservative. You're a whack job Democrat. You then say that I make all this money because Trump's in office. It's actually the opposite of that. Okay, and then you get called out on it. And then you go back to ad hominem attacks. Dude, like, you got to come with a better game next time. But thanks for playing. By the way, this is how much fun it is to be on CNN, and I get to whoop guys' tails like that guy. We'll be right back.
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9: An eight-hour flight. I'm Lisa Lucera, Fox News. President Trump traveled to Wasilla, Alaska to support Senator Dan Sullivan in his re-election bid, saying Sullivan is working for Alaska.
10: Dan stood with me in the Oval Office as we announced a historic federal project to finally build the 800-mile-long Alaska LNG pipeline.
9: The president called the pipeline the largest energy infrastructure project in the history of Alaska. Sullivan faces Democratic Congresswoman Mary Peltolka next month. The trip to Alaska, part of the president's blitz in deep red states in the run-up to the midterms. Meanwhile, Vice President Vance rallied voters at an airport in Tyler, Texas earlier today with Senate candidate Ken Paxton.
11: The vice president also took time to criticize Paxton's opponent, Democrat James Tallarico.
12: Tallarico may pretend to be a moderate in his TV advertisements, but ladies and gentlemen, we know from his record that he is a fake and he is a fraud. On no issue will he ever dissent from AOC or Rashida Tlaib or Chuck Schumer and the rest of the crazies.
11: Fox News power rankings indicate Tallarico has a 2-point edge in polling in Texas.
9: Fox's Jessica Rosenthal. Pope Leo XIV has been diagnosed with lung cancer after having surgery today to remove part of his lung.
13: Leo himself on Sunday calmly announced his upcoming medical procedure at the end of the weekly blessing, saying that the lesion was small and well-defined and in its early stages. But it appears the surgery was unexpected. While yesterday the Pope had a full day of audiences and meetings, the Vatican announced the cancellation of a slate of appointments scheduled for the rest of the week.
9: Fox's Lauren Green. A statement from the Vatican made no mention of treatment going forward as doctors await test results. A Wyoming microbiology grad student from China arrested on accusation she poisoned the tea of a colleague who had pending patents. 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
9: President Trump's new press secretary makes her briefing room debut.
17: On her second full day on the job, White House press secretary Katie Zachariah walked to the briefing room podium.
18: I am so honored to work for President Trump and the American people.
17: Zachariah was a bit of a surprise choice to fill the press secretary vacancy left by Caroline Leavitt in August. Zachariah, a mother of four, says she does plan to move her family from California to D.C.
18: They are my priority. I love being with my kids. The idea of not spending evenings with my kids is completely unacceptable.
17: Zachariah's first briefing included just a handful of questions and lasted only about 14 minutes. At the White House, Jared Halpern, Fox News.
9: CVS Pharmacy and various subsidiaries have agreed to pay $315 million to resolve a Justice Department case claiming it unlawfully dispensed medically unnecessary prescriptions of highly addictive opioids. The settlement resolves a lawsuit brought in 2024. New options for smart home accessories from Apple.
19: Apple has launched its Apple Home Collection, which includes indoor and outdoor cameras, thermostats, temperature sensors, and a video doorbell and door lock. Apple says the accessories will be easy to set up with a tap of an iPhone and will be managed through the Apple Home app. Apple collaborated for the services with LG Electronics and Schneider Electric. Apple says the products will become available in December, with accessories coming out early next year. Apple's promising its services will be simple, reliable, and private.
9: Fox's Jenny Casola, Wall Street. The first big batch of summertime profit reports from U.S. companies made waves on Wall Street after topping analysts' expectations, but many canceled each other out. The Dow lost 180, the Nasdaq off 41. I'm Lisa Lucera. This is Fox News.
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22: Here's your first alert to a late week fall cold front that's going to bring a chance for showers and then much cooler weather by the weekend. For tonight, temperatures fall to around 60 with a mostly clear sky. Back around 86 on Wednesday with a mostly sunny sky. Some areas will see near record highs the next couple of days. I'm Chief Meteorologist Spencer Denton from the WVLT First Alert Weather Center.
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24: Casting from the underground command post. Deep in the bowels of a hidden bunker. Somewhere under the brick and steel of a nondescript building. We've once again made contact with our leader, Mark Levin.
0: All right, welcome. It is the Mark Levin Show. Ben Ferguson filling in for the great one. It is nice to have you with us. Mark is, we'll be back with you in a few days, I can promise you. I get to be with you for the next day and a half, right? That's a lot more than a day and a half. Today and tomorrow. So there's a big question that is coming out of Michigan, and it deals with El Said. The leftist Muslim U.S. Senate candidate Abdul El Said failed to deny receiving money from leftist billionaire George Soros or terrorist groups during a debate with his opponent, U.S. Senate candidate Mike Rogers. Now, this was not reported by the media, which is why I think it's important that we talk about it. Now, El Said accused Rogers of stock trading when he was in Congress and claimed he himself does not own stock before failing to deny receiving money from Soros or literal terrorists. I'm not joking. Literal terrorists. Quote, I'm not trying to make myself rich off my job in public service. This guy has done exactly that. $14 million. That's what he made when he left Congress, doing the work for the corporations he had just previously been regulating, who had bought him off when he was in Congress in the first place, El-Said stated. Rogers, he was more than prepared. He countered his comments by saying they were offensive, and it was a lie that he ever traded stocks. So that means you're bought off by George Soros' family. That means you're bought off by Hamas, he responded. Bought off by Hezbollah. Bought off by Al-Qaeda. Those people who are supporting you pour that money into your campaign. You begged Chuck Schumer. Begged Chuck Schumer. Matter of fact, you had to sneak by the trash cans in the back of the building to beg for that money. So here's the guy to send money out of politics until it gets shoved into his pockets. That absolutely tells you who he is, Rogers stated. Now, Rogers is a guy that, and I think it's important you hear part of this debate, because I think this was a defining moment in this campaign.
1: So that means you're bought off by George Soros' family. That means that you're bought off by Hamas, Hezbollah, Al-Qaeda. Those people who are supporting you pour that money into your campaign.
3: This is
1: you
3: a very
1: begged ridiculous. Chuck Schumer. Begged Chuck Schumer. Matter of fact, you had to sneak by the trash cans in the back of the building to beg for that money. So here's a guy to send money out of politics until it gets to shove into
3: who's
1: his pocket.
3: Paying for your ass?
1: That tells you.
3: Who's paying
1: that
3: your
1: tells
3: ass?
1: You.
3: 10 seconds.
1: That absolutely tells you who he is. The guy on his staff that said he will say anything to get elected and tell you one thing one time and another the next time. He's a manufactured candidate.
3: We've come this to the end of our discussion.
0: I love that moment because this heated debate came, I really think, as America has to decide something. What are we going to do in these midterm elections? Are we going to go the way of the socialist, Marxist, communists, the candidates that are backed by the radicals in Hamas and Hezbollah, or are we going to go with America First? Now, Fox News also reported in August that, quote, a Senate counterterrorism expert testified that the Michigan Democratic Senate nominee, Abdul El-Sayed's candidacy raises homeland security concerns because his family's ties to the Muslim Brotherhood link groups and connections to the Midwest Voter Engagement Organization that experts said is tied to the Council on American-Islamic Relations, you know it as CARE. El-Sayed, by the way, it is a fact, has accepted hundreds of thousands of dollars from terrorist organizations, and Rogers in September pressed him to return that money. Now, let's go back to just the money part of this, because I think this is also important. When Mike Rogers called out El-Sayed to return donations from terrorist organizations, he didn't return the money. Why? Because it's one of the core financiers of his campaign. And El-Sayed has, in fact, accepted hundreds of thousands of dollars from terrorist organizations, and he won't say that's a lie. Quote, I guess when Abdul claims he wants money out of politics, he doesn't count terrorist organizations. As a former Army officer and House Intelligence Chair, Rogers said, I spent my life fighting to defeat terrorist organizations. Abdul cashes checks from them. He's absolutely right. Rogers added that it is absolutely disqualifying and an insult to the brave men and women who risk their lives in service to this great country. Abdul returned the money. Now, on its website, Rogers doubled down on the claim and had the list. The money donated to him from terrorist organizations, including the Council on American-Islamic Relations and the Muslim Brotherhood. This includes, he said, nearly 130,000 from donors who identified connections to CARE and alleged Hamas-linked groups at a designated terrorist organization in multiple states. The donations came from over 41 staff or board members, including National Board Chair, the National Board Treasurer, the National Board Vice Chair, and the Michigan board member of the organization. Abdul El-Sayed's father-in-law, by the way, has donated more than $300,000 to his super PAC. He is a top leader of the Muslim Brotherhood organization linked to terror funding and is the president of CARE Michigan. That's his father-in-law. Now, the site adds $7,000 from Aman Barakat, who's the chair of Al-Awada, a group that supports dismantling, quote, the U.S. military, as well as the Unity and Justice Fund, the super PAC controlled and funded by CARE's lobbying arm, which claimed credit for helping Abdul win the Democratic primary, which, of course, he says, oh, no, no, I'm not a part of the Muslim Brotherhood. One of the other things that was said by Rogers, and I think it's an important point, is he said, quote, this is not about anyone's faith. This is about judgment. It's about transparency and who is financing a candidate for the United States. The El Sayed campaign is more than just about a single U.S. Senate seat in the same way that Mandani's mayoral campaign was more than just about who would be the next mayor of New York City. As is always the case with the political left, this is really about attempting to normalize a form of anti-American, anti-Western extremism that even Democrats would have rejected 20 years ago. That is how Mike Rogers put it, saying this is Obama 2.0. The use of charismatic cutouts like Mandami and El Sayed to cloak a dangerous radicalism that will further undermine Western and classically liberal values. For years, by the way, he says El Sayed didn't even try to hide where his allegiance stood. He has since deleted this tweet, but here's what he wrote on September the 11th of 2021. Today, I mourn the 3,000 lives, 6,000 injuries, and infrastructural devastation in New York City, perpetrated ignorantly in the name of my faith. Then he said this, tomorrow, I'll mourn 1 million lives, millions of injuries, and infrastructural devastation in three countries, perpetrated ignorantly in the name of my country, clearly referring to the United States of America. El Sayed said the following during a podcast the same year, saying, quote, I think the more appropriate way to center this conversation is in telling the broader global story about the conduct of the United States and what followed. Does that sound like a guy that likes America? Does that sound like a guy that would stand up for America? Or does this sound like a guy that hates America? And a guy that is accusing America of some sort of genocide, of murdering 1 million lives, of millions of injuries, he says. He says it was done and perpetrated ignorantly, his words, in the name of my country. This is a guy that I would say is an enemy of Western civilization. I would say that he is an enemy of the United States of America. And he's trying to act like he somehow loves America while accusing America of genocide. This is also the same guy that can't tell you who's worse, the United States of America or Israel or actual terrorist organizations. He won't even answer the question about Israel. Which one's worse, Israel or Iran? When you can't answer a basic moral question like that, he was asked, which one's a bigger threat to the United States, Israel or Iran? He couldn't answer it because he truly hates Israel. He hates the Jews. He also hates, yeah, you guessed it, he hates what is this country. He hates freedom. He hates what we believe in. He hates the fact that America stands up right against wrong. He hates the fact that we stand up to the Muslim Brotherhood and terrorist organizations that he is clearly a part of on the take from. And he hates the fact that Americans, well, created the greatest country in the world. And he wants to destroy it from within. How do you do it? You do it apparently by becoming United States Senator. That's his goal, folks. That's his plan. 1-877-381-3811. 1-877-381-3811. 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

0: Fox about this. Take a listen.
1: HSI agents giving this some sort of immigration relation as far as this case is involved, though we are told this is a criminal investigation. We don't know the specifics, but a Justice Department spokesperson did tell us this on the record, quote, today in the Washington, D.C. area, Homeland Security investigations executed a judicially authorized search warrant secured by the Department of Justice. This enforcement action is part of an ongoing federal criminal investigation, end quote. No comment at this point from Congresswoman Omar. We've reached out to her office. No statements on social media. Again, this began a little bit after 6 o'clock this morning here, John. We've seen agents leave with boxes. Does not appear to be any sort of intense raid. I mean, I know we use the word raid, but no one knocking down doors, no one running in with flashlights or any type of weapons. It's been fairly quiet here on this block on Columbus Day. A couple neighbors mulling around asking what's going on, but clearly, we now know that Congresswoman Omar, and I will note, it's unusual to see the Justice Department take an overt action 3 weeks before an election.
0: Now, that's how all this started. We are now getting word in some new reporting that has come out about what may be behind all of this. And one of them is this new article that's come out from the New York Post. Representative Ilhan Omar's staff got her birthday changed officially after being elected to Congress. Records now show. Representative Ilhan Omar's staff helped get her birthday changed in public records once the Minnesota Democrat was elected to Congress in 2018. A switch has since spurred, well, major accusations that she misrepresented her age to secure U.S. citizenship. The alteration could offer a big clue as to what federal immigration agents were searching for when they raided her D.C. home on Monday. If the Congresswoman is actually 1 year older than she claimed to be, that would mean she couldn't have legally become a U.S. citizen in 2020. Omar's birth date has been listed in the Minnesota Legislative Reference Library as October the 4th of 1981. As well as one reference site such as Wikipedia and in media outlets like the BBC for the entire time she served in the state house and for several months into her congressional term. But the Congresswoman's staff moved to shift the date forward by 1 year in May of 2019 after a video from a political opponent went viral that claimed Omar was fibbing about her age, according to emails reviewed now by the New York Post. On May 17, 2019, library staff were informed by Representative Omar's congressional staff that her birthday year was incorrect and requested that it be changed to 1982. That is what the director of the Minnesota Legislative Reference Library in an email just days after the change was made. Quote, Representative Omar's congressional staff are working with Wikipedia and with the Biographical Directory of the United States Congress and other sources to correct her birth year on those sites. As of today, the birth year has not been corrected on the two sites I mentioned, the director added in the May 24, 2019 email. Now, by the way, this seems like an awful lot of work to get a year changed. I just want to throw that out there. The legislative reference library director, who did not respond to requests for comment, said in another email that the initial 1981 birth year had been put down because it was widely available in Wikipedia and the biographical directory, and so we added the birth date without documentation. Reps for the Congresswoman's office and Omar herself have repeatedly denied allegations of immigration fraud. Quote, for 10 years, Trump has targeted me with baseless lies and smear campaigns. This is just the latest escalation in his campaign of political intimidation, Omar said in a statement on X. Now, the Minnesota individual has long claimed that she received what's known as a derivative citizenship through her father, who she said became a naturalized citizen in 2000, 5 years after coming into the country from war-torn Somalia. Quote, I became a citizen actually before I turned 18. That's what she told The Intercept in a September 2018 interview. My father became a citizen, so I got my citizenship through that process. A.J. Kern, who came in a distant fourth against Omar in the 2022 House Democratic primary for Minnesota's 5th District, said in a phone call on Tuesday that she claims her citizenship narrative is that she derived citizenship through her father when she was a 17-year-old minor. Yeah, there's more to the story. You understand where it's going now, right? Now you understand why some people are asking questions. I'll have the second part of the story coming up in a moment. Ben Ferguson filling in for Mark Levin. Your phone calls, 877-381-3811. We'll be right back.
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All right, welcome back. It is the Mark Levin Show. Ben Ferguson filling in for the great one, and we've got a lot to chat about on the show. Ilhan Omar, let's deal with her for a moment. There is some new breaking news about Ilhan Omar, and I want you to hear what was reported on

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6: All right, welcome back. It is the Mark Levin Show. Ben Ferguson filling in for the great one. Really nice to have you with us. And I want to get to some of your phone calls. The number, 1-877-381-3811, 1-877-381-3811. We're talking about Ilhan Omar and the problems that she is now having right now. They're pretty significant. And there are questions that have been asked about her for quite some time. And now all of a sudden it's like, oh, wait, what's happened? Wait, hold on a second. Is there real problems here for her? Yes, there are actually real problems here for her. And there are questions, by the way, and I go back to this. How the hell do we get to the point where we don't even know what the age of someone may have been when they were running for office? You know, Ilhan Omar speaks out and about the rape. She says, I will not be silenced. By the way, wait, no one's asking that you be silenced. What we are saying is, did you lie about like your citizenship and when you came to this country and how old you were? Now, quote, for derivative citizenship, two things have to be true. One, her father has to be naturalized. And two, she still had to be a minor. And what I have found, and this is, again, her old opponent that ran against her, is this is him talking. He said, I have found is it's highly likely that neither of those things are true. Now, Kern, who later filed an SEC complaint, to demand proof of citizenship. The complaint, by the way, went nowhere because a judge found it was, quote, the job of Congress to vet their members, Kern said. Now, if she lied about her birth date on any official form, a passport renewal or bank loan application, for example, then Omar could be prosecuted. And given naturalization fraud has a 10-year statute of limitations. Now, people familiar with the multi-year federal criminal investigation to Omar have suggested that she's being looked at for making false statements on immigration forms. Asked what Homeland Security investigation agents may have been looking for, that's when her old opponent suggested her citizenship papers, her father's naturalization records. Now, President Trump also boosted Kerm's claims back in December of 2025, I should say, in a True Social post. And administration officials have consistently mentioned Omar being probed for possible immigration fraud. Now, she, of course, is playing the victim card right now and saying, you know, come after me. You know, this is what happens. By the way, this is the same woman that also had $29 million vanish from her net worth in months as she was asked about it and laughed. When reporters asked her about it, and now, again, she's under investigation, so we may get answers for that as well soon. Here is Omar in the halls of Congress being asked about being worth $29 million, and then all of a sudden it all just disappears.
7: Since your net worth dropped on the new forms, the new financial disclosure forms, could you tell us if your husband still has the consulting business and the wine business? I remember you were saying it was an accounting error before, but the new forms are even lower in terms of the net worth. Does he still have those companies, the business? Consulting business and the wine business? Anything you can say on that, Congresswoman?
6: Now, this is a woman who had $29 million vanish from her net worth. And why did it vanish? Because apparently she was in a wine business that never really did wine, and then it all went away, so she just made it come off of her campaign disclosures, which you got to sit there and just scratch your head on that one. This also comes as there's the other controversy about her marriage, all right? You look at this the marriage part, all right? Just the marriage part. And the question that everyone should be asking is this now. Did Ilhan Omar marry her own brother in an effort to circumvent American immigration laws? Now, before we go any further on that, I want to be clear. This is an allegation that has been asked about countless times. Of course, Omar always denied it. And now there's another question about the documented history involving multiple marriages, then divorces, overlapping relationships, and then the possibility of improperly filed tax returns. All of that, by the way, apparently is now being examined as well. It is complicated, by the way, because it begins more than 20 years ago. Let me take you back in time. The first marriage, you got to go back to 2002. Ilhan Omar was 19 years old when she entered into what she described as a religious marriage with a man by the last name of Hirsi. According to Omar, the two married under their Islamic faith tradition, but they never completed a legally recognized civil marriage. They went on to have two children together. Then in 2008, Omar says the relationship ended through a, quote, religious divorce. So far, this is a story about a couple whose marriage and separation were recognized within their religious traditions, but not through the state's civil marriage system, she claims. All right, that's an important distinction. Now, this is what happens next and where the controversy really, like, explodes. The second husband and the brother allegations come into play in February of 2009. Omar legally married a British citizen by the last name of Elmi. This marriage is documented in Minnesota's public records. Omar says the relationship ended in 2011, but this is where the detail matters because she says they separated through their religious traditions in 11, but they did not, quote, legally divorce until December of 2017. That's approximately 6 years after their reported separation. And during that period, Omar reconciled with her first partner, right, the guy she was religiously married to, Hirsi. Then in 2012, Omar and Hirsi, or Hirsi, however the hell you say the first dude's name, had their third child. Meanwhile, Omar remained legally married to Elmi. Then people started asking questions about the relationship between Omar and Elmi. And in 2016, there were allegations began circulating that Elmi was actually Omar's brother. So that would mean that the allegation is she married him to help him obtain immigration benefits. Now, that obviously is a massive accusation, a serious one. But if someone knowingly enters into a fraudulent marriage to evade immigration laws, there can yet again be criminal consequences. The fact that Omar married Elmi is documented. The claim that Elmi is her brother, by the way, is what has not been, quote, legally established yet, which is why people are now looking into it. You put all of this together, and it's a lot, folks. You got $29 million that vanishes from her net worth. You've got the accusation that she apparently married her brother and then remarries the guy she first had kids with after she says they were gone, but then they were somehow not together but together because we have religious marriages instead of state marriages, but the state marriage was the one that was on the books for the time to help get benefits from an immigration standpoint. And then you add this in with a huge revelation coming from the New York Post that Ilhan Omar's congressional staff got her birth year changed from 1981 to 1982 after she was elected to Congress, because that would have been the year she needed to acquire citizenship as a minor under her father. That is a lot, folks. I mean, that is a lot to unwind. By the way, no one should be surprised by this. Like, no one. And let me just say something else. To every single Democrat that's now complaining about this investigation to Ilhan Omar, let me remind you what Ilhan Omar said herself about investigations.
2: No, I mean, and I listen. Suggest all you want.
8: please investigate all you want, right? Like, to me, I'm not, I'm above the law.
6: Isn't that exactly, by the way, what the Department of Justice and the Department of Homeland Security are doing right now? She said, please investigate all you want. She says she's not breaking the law. She said on the Breakfast Club, by the way. And she's like, okay, then if that's what we're doing here, then that's what we're doing here. 1-877-381-3811. 1-877-381-3811. Let's get to your phone calls. Anthony, line two, welcome. You are on the Mark Levin Show. Ben Ferguson filling in. Hello.
9: Yes, hi. You kind of almost hit on it with that last little segment there. But the point that I want to bring up is, why do we believe anything that a Muslim candidate says when we know that part of their, an integral part of their religion is that lying is accepted? And the second point is, when we do our campaign advertisements, why aren't we bringing this up to the general population so they know these people are just lying because of their religion? That's all I wanted to say.
6: You know, it's interesting. You also got to ask yourself a question, Anthony, and it deals with Ilhan Omar. Who is she really representing? And I want to play this for you, because this is Omar saying that she dreams of living in Somalia again, not America, in Somalia again.
8: No, in Jidat Keni and Wadadisan, no.
6: Oh, wait, you can't understand what she's saying, can you? Because she's speaking in a foreign language. So I'm going to give you what she said in her own words. We must fix our roads, she says. We must, I'm an American migrant, she then goes on to say after that. And she says, in the U.S. Congress, but I am a Somali girl, a girl with your lineage, she says to the crowd, a girl with your religion. That was a young child taken from her country, referring to Somalia, that misses her country and wishes to live there and share with its people. I wish I could. I am hopeful in the future, she goes on to say, that me and my children will be able to raise our kids, that's her words, in this land where I was born and raised, referring to Somalia, to make that possible. There is a lot that we need to work on together to make our land a more stable and prosperous place. She's not talking about America. She's talking about Somalia. That is felt by all. So she says we must fix our roads. That is what she said in her own words. I would say this. Let's fulfill those dreams. Like, let's fulfill those dreams. By the way, President Trump, he had something to say about this. He kept it real short and sweet. The president, in his own words, before he got a Marine One. For some reason, that audio isn't coming through. I'll try to get it back. Now, here it is.
10: Very good. Carefully. I've always found them to be totally crooked, personally, but that has nothing to do with me. I think she's a terrible person, just a complainer. She comes from a country that is a non-country, and then she comes over here and she complains about our Constitution. I think she's a terrible person, but that's really up to the DOJ. I have nothing to do with it.
6: That's really up to the DOJ. I have nothing to do with it. And this is exactly, by the way, what I voted for. 1-877-381-3811. 1-877-381-3811. You can also follow me on X and your comments there at Ben Ferguson Show. And if you're on Instagram, we put a lot of stuff up there. We're trying to grow that. Follow me during the break, if you wouldn't mind, at Ben Ferguson Podcast. Also, don't forget to download my Ben Ferguson Podcast. I do it every day. We'll be right back.
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0: back. It is the Mark Levin Show. Ben Ferguson with you. Mark will be back with you in a few days, and it's an honor to always be filling in for the great one. I want to get you some new breaking news, and that is what we are now learning about Ilhan Omar investigation. The DOJ has fired off, apparently, grand jury subpoenas to relatives of the Somali representative Ilhan Omar, including her sister, as the criminal investigation is ramping up. We've been told now that federal agents are digging through her family's history for evidence of fraud and false statements in immigration paperwork. The probe reportedly focuses in part on whether Omar's late father lied or left information out of his immigration forms before becoming a U.S. citizen. That matters because Omar says she got her citizenship through him. Now, this comes one day after DHS agents searched her D.C. home and hauled out boxes of documents. And now there's a lot of people saying that the walls are finally closing in on Omar. Here's a little bit more of the reporting from Fox.
1: All this happened a little bit shortly after 6 o'clock this morning here at Congresswoman Omar's home in Washington, D.C. It's unclear if she's home at this time. It does not appear so because we've been out here for several hours now after this happened. You can see on scene behind me, there are several investigators from Homeland Security Investigations. I'm going to back out of the way. Homeland Security Investigations, they go by HSI. They are on scene. Also told that DOJ involved in this investigation. We don't have details. Details, guys, specifically about what the investigation entails, but we can report that it is a federal criminal investigation. I want to read a statement from a DOJ spokesperson. It says, quote, today in the Washington, D.C. area, Homeland Security Investigations executed a judicially authorized search warrant secured by the Department of Justice. This enforcement action is part of an ongoing federal criminal investigation. Again, we are out here at the Congresswoman's home in Washington, D.C. No public comments from her at this time, but agents have been out here for several hours, fairly quiet on the street today on this Columbus Day here in Washington, D.C. A couple of agents outside going in and out of the home, but not a real strong presence, but still no comment from the Congresswoman at this time. But we can't confirm she is under federal criminal investigation. I do want to add one more thing, if I can, guys. A judge did have to sign off on this search warrant. This is not something DOJ or Homeland Security could just do ad hoc. This is something a federal judge would have had to sign off on for them behind me to be here today.
0: That is the part that's very interesting, is the part where he says that this had to be signed off on. And you connect that with Omar's staff that got her birthday changed officially after being elected to Congress. You say, why? You do that, and then you say, all right, well, why would it matter that much to change it from 81 to 82 after you're elected to Congress, drawing into questions the validity of her acquiring citizenship? Because that 1 year makes a huge difference between being a minor at 17 and being an adult at 18. That actually matters. 1-877-381-3811. 1-877-381-3811. Let me go to Christina, line 3. You're on the Mark Levin Show. Ben Ferguson with you. Hi.
2: Hi, how are you?
0: Doing well. How are you?
2: I'm doing okay. On the topic of Ilhan Omar, I think what you're saying is very correct. It's all over social media, as you might know, that she kind of hates America by saying jihad is here. She's recorded screaming, jihad is here, to a group of people. So that should be highlighted.
0: What I know about her is when you start saying that you want to raise your kids not in America, but in your country that you clearly are pledging allegiance to, which again is not America, then my question is, why the hell are you in this country? And why the hell are you a U.S. congresswoman? If you hate this country, it's a fair question. We'll continue to talk about it. Ben Ferguson filling in for the great one. We'll be right back.
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16: The president on the road again. I'm Lisa Lacerra, Fox News. President Trump traveled to Wasilla, Alaska to campaign for Senator Dan Sullivan.
17: I'm talking about the real Dan Sullivan, not the fake Dan Sullivan.
16: The president referring to another Dan Sullivan who's running as a Democrat, and the president urged the crowd to vote for a referendum which would do away with ranked choice voting, which he called a scam. And President Trump again promised a $5,000 dividend for every adult if Republicans retain the House and Senate.
17: I don't want you going to China. Darling, let's take a trip to China and spend that $5,000. I don't want you to go to Japan.
16: Treasury Secretary Scott Bessent claims the federal government can pay out the dividend without adding to the national debt. Democrats call the dividend an attempt to buy votes. A $1.2 billion fine imposed on Bank of America. The Treasury Department says it's imposing the fine on America's second largest bank for violating anti-money laundering and sanctions laws. And it says Bank of America admits it willfully violated the 1970 Bank Secrecy Act, which requires banks to help the government detect and prevent money laundering. Bank of America said in a statement it worked with regulators to reach the penalty resolutions. CVS Pharmacy will pay more than $300 million to settle a federal lawsuit over opioid prescriptions.
18: The Justice Department case against CVS began as a whistleblower lawsuit brought by a former CVS employee. The company was accused of helping to fuel the nation's deadly opioid epidemic by unlawfully dispensing drugs that were not medically necessary, including large quantities of opioids based on prescriptions from so-called pill mills. The lawsuit also blames staffing levels and performance metrics for a rush to fill prescriptions without verifying legitimacy.
16: Fox's Lisa Brady. CVS says it strongly disagrees with the claims and does not admit any wrongdoing. 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
16: U.S. Ambassador to Greece Kimberly Guilfoyle has resigned amid allegations she used her position to sell political influence.
1: In a lengthy public post, she denies the allegations against her, putting out that statement on social media. It reads in part, quote, "These allegations are false, and I intend to vigorously defend my name, my reputation, and my integrity. I have dedicated my professional life to fighting for justice, standing up for what is right, and defending the values that make America exceptional." The Wall Street Journal is reporting that Guilfoyle offered to use her influence inside the Trump administration to pay off her $100,000 credit card bill. GOP donor Eric Dieters says that he was promised access for money by Guilfoyle.
16: Fox's David Spunt in Washington. Dieters now says he plans to sue Guilfoyle for defamation. A federal judge has ordered the Trump administration to stop work on a historic golf course in D.C. until October 26th, pending more court action. This comes after the administration attempted to find an official to discuss why a massive tree cutting needed to happen over the holiday weekend. Actress Selma Blair could face federal charges after she was accused of assaulting several people on board a flight from L.A. to New York over the weekend. She has already been in state court.
2: Selma Blair is free after posting $20,000 cash bail after the violent in-flight incident and has pleaded not guilty to charges of second-degree assault. She allegedly attacked two flight attendants during the flight. Then police say she kicked a female police officer and a nurse while she was being taken to a hospital after landing. A spokesperson for Blair, best known for her roles in Cruel Intentions and Legally Blonde, says she had a medical emergency that led to her conduct. Blair was previously arrested in 2016 for an outburst on an international flight, which she blamed on mixing alcohol and medication. She has been public about living with her diagnosis of multiple sclerosis since 2018.
16: Fox's Tanya J. Powers. I'm Lisa Lucera. This is
15: Your World.
4: President Trump says the economy is strong, and part of the reason he's traveling the country is he thinks they need to do a better job selling that message to voters.
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2: 17% of U.S. adults approve of President Trump's handling of the economy. About half of those polled say they are extremely concerned about gas prices.
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9: Get ready for another clear and pleasant night ahead with lows around 60. Look for a near record high of 86 on Wednesday with a mostly sunny sky. Same story on Thursday with a mix of sun and clouds and a slight chance of showers by Friday. Get the latest forecast anytime on the WVLT First Alert weather app. I'm Chief Meteorologist Spencer Denton from the WVLT First Alert Weather Center.
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26: 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Ben Ferguson filling in for the great one. It's so nice to have you with us. And if you want to get in touch, there's a couple different ways you can do it. 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On Instagram, if you're on Instagram, I'd love to connect with you there. It's a little different, at Ben Ferguson Podcast. Okay, so at Ben Ferguson Podcast. And you can obviously call into the show, 1-877-381-3811. All right, we've got some new interesting news that we're now being told about Ilhan Omar. Jonathan Turley at Fox News talking about this Somali representative and now saying that she might actually face more legal issues for concealment because she's a member of Congress and has been a candidate for office. And that could be one of her biggest problems. problems.
3: Evidence of the falsity, the government has often repeats almost as a mantra that you can have an innocent mistake and still have a material misrepresentation that led to your getting citizenship when you shouldn't have had it. So if there is something in those forms where you would not have been given citizenship had it not been incorrectly stated or had been or information withheld, then yeah, you could be denaturalized. So the standard is high, but also we're talking about very clear facts that are true or they are not. The second ground, of course, is indeed, yes, go ahead.
6: Go ahead. No, go ahead.
3: Second ground, of course, is indeed concealment and a material misrepresentation. It's a separate ground. They are, in addition to looking at immigration status, the warrant apparently refers also to a conspiracy, which is the darling of prosecutors, and that may be referring to what they allege to be a knowing effort to conceal these facts. Now, Laura, the key here is that Omar is actually at greater risk in terms of legal complications because she is a member of Congress and has been a candidate for office. That status requires her to fill out forms on a regular basis that may make reference to some of these facts. And so that exposes her to possible charges.
6: Yeah, I mean, again, it's an extreme remedy. But we know the Trump administration is taking seriously the matter of examining the immigration status, usually focusing on visas. People have visas or been here on visas. But, I mean, they're serious about this. And, of course, everybody knows what I'm talking about. The reports that, she allegedly married her brother. She's essentially denied that, but without, a ton of specificity. But maybe there's something else completely different. We don't.
26: I love how Turley explains this. The warrant apparently refers also to a conspiracy, which is the darling of prosecutors. And that may be referring to what they allege to be a knowing effort to conceal these facts. He says Omar is actually greater risk in terms of legal complications because she is a member of Congress and has been a candidate for office. That status requires her to fill out forms on a regular basis that may make reference to some of these facts. That exposes her to possible charges. Every member of Congress, right? Every member of Congress signs financial disclosures and other official forms year after year. If any of them contain false information, every single one can become a legal problem. Now, the New York Times reports the warrant lists false statements, immigration fraud, and conspiracy. Her sister has now been subpoenaed, we know. And now this may be more than just an immigration and cover-up and the changing of her birthday. It may be much bigger than that. So let me go to your phone calls. We've got a lot that we've been talking about. 1-877-381-3811. 1-877-381-3811. Ilhan Omar's staff officially changing her birth date in public records in 19, like that's a big deal. And TMZ DC, they also put out this video earlier, and here's what they said when they were talking to Ilhan Omar.
7: Yeah, that this is just a made up lie because you do not investigate someone for 10 years and not come up with anything.
8: So then why do you think it's still being talked about?
7: Because these people are disgusting. They believe in weird, creepy things, mm-hmm. and that's why they want to believe in this weird.
8: And
7: that's all I will say.
8: No, definitely. Why do you think? I guess that you're being targeted. Then
7: it's because they're racist. They're xenophobic. I just happen to be Muslim, and mm-hmm. I don't think you're allowed to continue from there.
8: But, okay. Oh, okay. Understood.
7: Yeah, I mean they're just disgusting, bigoted people, and that's okay. That's all I gotta say.
8: All right.
26: They're racist. Let's go back to that last part there. When he says, why do you think they're doing this? So they found nothing in 10 years. Because this is new breaking. Listen again.
7: That's all I will say.
8: No, definitely. Why do you think, I guess, that you're being targeted then?
7: It's because they're racist. They're xenophobic. I just happen to be Muslim. And mm-hmm. I don't think you're allowed to continue from there.
8: Okay. Oh, okay. Understood.
7: Yeah, I mean, they're just disgusting, bigoted people. And that's...
8: Okay.
7: That's all I got to say.
8: All right. Thank you.
10: There it is. Wow. 1-877-381-3811. 1-877-381-3811. Let me go to Chuck. You've been waiting in Jefferson City, Missouri, line one. You're on the Mark Levin Show. Ben Ferguson with you. Hi.
11: Hi. Thanks for taking the call. Now, I had a whole different topic than Ilhan Omar. And so if you're okay with listening to what I...
10: Sure, go ahead. Chuck, did I lose you? Are you still there? Chuck, I think we lost him. Now I got you. Okay, go ahead with what you're going to say. Go ahead.
11: All right. What's really baffling to me is now the Democrats complain about affordability and cost of gas. Well, when Biden was president, his job he tried to do was eliminate all fossil fuels. So I don't understand now why the Republicans are not jumping on top of that every time that if a Democrat wins, the gas prices and affordability is through the roof. There will be no more gas if they can get rid of fossil fuels. And to me, I would think that that would be a leadoff statement all the time in every rally is you won't have any gas if the Democrats get in.
10: No, and Democrats have made it clear. And I go back to the Obama years. Obama's team said they believed that it was time to get gas prices in America to where they were in Europe, meaning they wanted to force them up, which meant stop exploration in this country, make sure that you had gas prices go up as high as you could get them. And the simple reason behind it was they wanted to force you into green alternative energy. They wanted to force you into buying a Tesla or any other electric car. For some reason, they believe that that was going to like fix all the problems in the world.
11: But then why would they complain about gas prices? It's Trump now.
10: Because right now they want you to believe that this is all the fault of Donald Trump, even though they're the ones that had higher gas prices than Trump. And they want you to believe that if you vote for them somehow, this problem would go away, even though they're not saying anything about how they would fix it, because they have no, you're right, they have no intention to fix the problem. None at all. Like zero. Like they don't want to fix the problem.
11: Mm, you know, and that's to me what the Republicans should be pushing more, I think, because I just don't hear it that much on the rallies of how bad things will be because they don't want any fossil fuels at all. So, yes.
10: Yeah, I appreciate the phone call. I think you bring up a very interesting point there. Thank you, sir. It's good to talk to you. 1-877-381-3811. Let me go to Mike in Gainesville, Virginia. You are on the Mark Levin Show. Ben Ferguson with you. Hi.
12: Hey, Ben, good to talk to you. Thanks
10: you
12: for
10: as
12: having
10: well.
12: Me on.
10: Absolutely.
12: Yeah, I'm just not, I don't understand what the confusion is about whether we can get the information about whether her father ever became a naturalized citizen and what year that took place. He's been dead for quite some time, so we should be able to get that information. Then we should find out whether she was old enough to be naturalized under his naturalization. But I don't think he ever naturalized. I don't think there's any record of that having taken place. And if Trump could do one thing in an hour, he could find out whether this person's father ever naturalized a U.S. citizen and when.
10: Well, and that's part of the investigation. We're also getting word now, and this came from Judge Jeanine about the federal raid. Let me let you hear what she said about now this having basically two different investigations. Listen.
13: They do everything from narcotics to immigration. They got a warrant signed by a federal judge. So you've got the executive branch through HSI going to a federal judge who is cognizant of the Fourth Amendment rights of any target, who said you have the right to search this person's house. Based upon that execution of that warrant, we will see what comes of it. But I think the administration...
14: But you had to have probable cause, right?
13: There was no question that that judge would not have signed that warrant unless there was probable cause, and probably more than that, given the individual who's involved, and given the fact that we're in the nation's capital with judges in the nation's capital. But more than that, it is upon the execution of the warrant that we will see. Are we dealing with civil immigration issues, because they've made it clear this is about immigration from the warrant itself? Are we dealing with criminal immigration issues? You know, there are several investigations going on, and I don't think there's any question, but if there's a crime that was committed, it will be prosecuted.
17: So what about these financials disclosure? She was given a pass by the House Ethics, but somehow $30 million magically appeared, then it magically disappeared.
13: And I can tell you that is subject of an investigation as well, and it doesn't matter. It doesn't matter what the House does. It doesn't matter, you know, what this agency or that does. We're looking at the facts. Based upon the facts, we'll follow them wherever they take us.
17: All right, this is your office that's doing this?
13: Yep.

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1: An immigrant from North Africa. That would be breaking news now as he's running. Listen to this.
2: We can all come together that despite the fact that I may be an immigrant from North Africa and that I may be a different faith and I pray a different way, that we all pray for the same things. And I pray for us.
1: Wow. He's called himself an immigrant from North Africa. That's kind of important. I mean, I'm just going to say that's kind of important, isn't it? Unbelievable.
3: Yeah, this is all like Elizabeth Warren's cheekbones. This is all. My parents lied to me about where we came from and when I naturalized or when he naturalized. Ilhan Omar is going to say that her family lied to her and that her father told her that he had naturalized when he did not.
1: Yeah.
3: That's where it's going to come down.
1: And now you understand why maybe they need to change their birthday by a year, because if you changed it, right? And let's also not forget, this coming directly from the New York Post. Ilhan Omar's father was loyal to the Somali dictator, misrepresented himself as a refugee. That is their new reporting that's coming out right now as well.
3: Right, but a refugee status doesn't make you an instant citizen in some way. It might give you some amnesty or something later on, but it's just amazing that we keep records, but we can't access them. You know, Marco Rubio should be able to clear this up in 20 minutes.
1: Yeah, amen to that. Thank you, sir. 1-877-381-3811. Ben Ferguson filling in for the great one. We'll be right back.
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0: All right, welcome back. It is the Mark Levin Show. Ben Ferguson filling in for the great one. And if you just joined us, we're talking about the midterms. We're talking about get out the vote and the President of the United States of America. All the way in Alaska for a very important reason. We talked about that earlier in the show. The President has now hit the stage. We're going to listen live for a moment. Here's the President of the United States of America.
1: Any race, three times. So no way I can. Besides that, my grandfather was up here a long time ago. I don't know. He was great, but he had a little bit of a reputation, I will be honest. As did most of the people that came up here. He was a little rough, but he was great. And they remember. They remember. He left his trail. But he was here a long time ago. A special place to me. Very important place to me. And nobody's done more for Alaska than Donald J. Trump. That I can tell you. And with your support, just 21 days from now, Alaska is going to defeat the radical left Democrats once again. On November 3rd, we're going to send one of the best and most respected senators in D.C., Dan Sullivan, the real Dan Sullivan. I'm talking about the real Dan Sullivan, not the fake Dan Sullivan. Not the Dan Sullivan put up by the Democrats. No, we can't let that happen. That's just cheating. It's terrible. The guy never voted. He never went, never did anything, the fake. And they put him up. Oh, no, I had no idea. I really wanted to run for it. Never even thought about it. They found a guy named Dan Sullivan. They put him up to get a little confused. And actually, by mistake, he got 2.4%. That's a lot. That's too much. That could be the difference. So you gotta remember Dan Sullivan, Republican incumbent. And honestly, I'm traveling here because, Dan, two reasons. Number one, I love you people. I appreciate it. You know, I went to Tennessee. I'm going to Florida, went to Texas twice. I won these, all of the states.
0: We're going to jump back in here, take a hard break. We're going to come back. We'll have more of President Donald Trump in Alaska. It's the Mark Levin Show. Ben Ferguson with you. We'll be right back.
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2: 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Reuters Institute says we're now one of the top news brands in the nation. 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
3: All right, welcome back. It is the Mark Levin Show. Ben Ferguson filling in for the great one. And if you just joined us, President Donald Trump has flown to Alaska in a very important Senate race there. He is campaigning like he is on the ballot all over the country. He's speaking right now in Alaska. We're going to listen in.
4: And totally unvetted. We had the worst border in history. Now we have the best border we've ever had. Best border in history. But if you allow them to get office, regain office, if you allow them to win, they're going to do it all over again. You'll be right back where you were. I call it the Dark Ages. 2 years ago, we were living in the Dark Ages. We were left at all over the world. The proud people of Alaska will, I hope, never let that happen. We got to get Dan Sullivan, the real, I call him the real Dan Sullivan, you know, the... You know, they went to court, and this guy said, no, it just happened to be, I just wanted to run. But the middle initial was different, right? I think yours, you're S, right? And his was some J or something. No, I just wanted to run. And yet, after the court case, he went and tried to change his middle initial to S, right? What a group of crooked people. You can't let it happen. Because even if he gets 1% or 2% or 3% with the phony ranked choice stuff, you never know what they're going to do with it. And I'm here because he's one of the best senators that you have, one of the most respected senators that there is in Washington. One of the most, and one of the hardest working. In less than 2 years, Senator Sullivan and I have delivered more for Alaska than any senator and any president. You put... as a combination. And honestly, nobody's even been close. And that doesn't even include two deals that we're going to announce today. And I see our Secretary of Commerce here and our Secretary of Interior. And we have the FCC had the most feared man in government here, Brendan. Thank you, Brendan. What the hell are you doing here, Brendan? It's communication. Well, we need communication so that we get it right. But Howard's here and Commerce, and I'll tell you what, Doug Burgum from Interior. Interior is a big part, and he has made your life so good. And normally they don't travel. I think this would be one of the few times they're so busy doing things, but they felt Canada is so important. I would say the biggest things they've done really pertain to your state and not it letting, and by the way, Canada, I don't know if anybody, does anybody like Canada? Because they have ripped us off for years, but no longer, you notice? No longer, they're not ripping us off. But they have been fighting for Alaska for a long time, and now they're seeing the fruits pay off. The deals that these two guys have made are the best deals I think ever made for any state at any time. Thank you, Howard. Thank you, Doug. 2 weeks ago, Dan stood with me in the Oval Office as we announced a historic federal project to finally build the 800-mile-long Alaska LNG pipeline. And that's the largest energy infrastructure project in the history of Alaska, one of the largest in the history of the United States of America. We got it done. It's done. And Dan Sullivan has been working to get this pipeline done for years, and he finally had the president that got it done, right? We got it done together. And I'm pleased to report all necessary federal, we've got you every permit. You know, a lot of times you have a deal done, all you need is a permit. The permits take you 25 years. I just told Dan backstage, every single permit that you need, you can start tonight. Every single permit that you need has been granted. And if a Democrat gets in, all of these things are going to be terminated. They did it before. They'll all be terminated. I don't know why. They don't know what the hell they're doing. They're crazy. But everything that you hear about, that you're cheering about tonight, the jobs are going to be unbelievable. Your costs are coming way down anyway. We're very close to winning. I mean, I think we've won the war because Iran will not have a nuclear weapon. Let me put it that way. But that'll end very soon. That war is going to end very soon, and when it does, your prices are going to come tumbling down. They already are. So we inherited, as you know, the worst inflation in history under Sleepy Joe Biden. We had the worst, literally the worst inflation in history. Then I won the election in a landslide. Then I came into office on January 20th, and I had a news conference on January 21st, the day after, and they started screaming, affordability! What about affordability? I said, I've only been here for one day, it's not even a day, because it was a little less than the 24-hour. No, I've only been here for a short period of time. What are you talking about? The prices are high. They said, well, they were caused by the Democrats. They weren't caused by me. I'll get them down. They said eggs. Remember eggs? So eggs were five times higher than they were in my administration. They said, there they are. Look at all of them. Look at all of the fake news. They said, what about eggs? What about eggs? We want to know about eggs. And I said, I just got here. Tell me about eggs. What's the problem? They're five times higher than they were in your administration. I said, so I did a good job. Is that what you're saying? But you know what? And we had we have the famous Easter egg hunt in the White House. And they came to me and they said, sir, please, we have a shortage of eggs. Can you believe it? Could you use plastic eggs for the Easter hunt? And I said, no, I'm not going to. And by the time we got to Easter, I had the price of eggs way down. We brought our pricing way down. Oil is right now much cheaper than it was under Sleepy Joe Biden. People don't know. And I got rid of the nuclear threat from Iran, which others should have done. But the oil will be coming down, and it'll be coming down soon. And that war, we had to make that. I was with Howard and with Doug and some people, and we just had the best numbers we have. I was in Iowa. We're all in Iowa. I made a speech to the people of Iowa, the great farmers, a lot of farmers, who, by the way, don't have to worry about estate taxes any longer. And they don't have, that's you too. And don't have to worry about estate taxes for your small business, for your small businesses. But I was in Iowa making a speech and I'm driving along the highway. And unlike Sleepy Joe and that group, I look at the gas pumps all the time. I want to see what the price is. And we had, this was just before I had to do an excursion down to the Islamic Republic of Iran. And I'm in Iowa, driving down the road, $1.95 a gallon, $1.85 at the second station a gallon. We had a good, solid place, Iowa, $1.85 and $1.95. And then I said the following day, we have to have a meeting because there's a very tough country, bad country in many ways, the number one state sponsor of terror anywhere in the world. They were 2 weeks away from having a nuclear weapon. I say it should have been stopped a long time ago by Barack Hussein Obama, who thought they could pay off, you know, gave him billions of dollars. Remember, he gave him $1.7 billion in cash. They loaded up a Boeing 757 with green cash, sent it there. Can you imagine these guys when they saw a plane with, I wonder what happened to that money. But also, in addition to that, paid tens of billions of dollars to Iran. And you know what they did? They used the money to develop missiles and nuclear weapons. So other presidents should have done what I did. 51 years we're up to. They used to say 47, but they've been saying 47 for 4 years. It's 51 years. They were the bully of the Middle East, but they're the bully of the Middle East no longer. But it's going to end very soon. Very soon. They have no Navy. They have no air force. They have no anti-aircraft. They have no anything. They have no anything. What they do have is inflation. They have the highest inflation of any country in the world. They have no money. They're not paying their military. They're not paying their security. They're not paying their police. It's going to end very quickly. And you're not going to have a nuclear-powered, you're not going to have a nuclear Iran. Because if you did, if you want to see trouble, if you want to see trouble, let them have a nuclear weapon. You'll see trouble. That'll be real trouble. So it's actually, as I say it, I actually thought oil would go much higher than it did. But, you know, we opened the straits. The straits have been opened. We've been taking more oil out of the straits now than we did before the war started. Believe it or not, we control the straits. That's why the oil stayed where it is, because I actually thought it would be higher. But I said, no matter what it is, it's a small price to pay for stopping them from having a nuclear weapon. And those B-2 bombers really did the job. But the gigantic project that we just created for Alaska will create over 13,000 jobs for you and save the typical Alaska household more than $2,000 a year on your energy bills, and it's going to end up actually being much higher than that. Think of that. Right, right. And I'm pleased to announce that Taiwan, they got lots of money because, you know, they stole our chip business years ago because you didn't have a president willing to put tariffs on chips. And because of that, everybody moved to Taiwan to make chips. But, you know, they're all moving back now. We have $21 trillion being invested in new plants, new factories, a lot of it being invested right here. They're all coming back. But Taiwan has just agreed to buy 30% of the gas coming off the pipeline for the next 20 years. That guarantees the success. It's one of the biggest commitments in history for anything. It's one of the biggest deals ever made. They're going to pay it, and that's a 20-year period that guarantees success. And Taiwan will also invest $4.4 billion into the project on top of $50 billion already committed by South Korea to Alaska. And I have to say that Dan Sullivan helped me get this done. Thank you, Dan. The real Dan Sullivan, not the fake Dan Sullivan. And you know what, Nick? I appreciate, because you really helped me with Congress. Nick Begich was great with Congress. Thank you. Thank you. Great. It's a great team. You want to bring Nick. You know, this is one of, I guess, five states. We have two senators and one congressman. And you got a great congressman, too. You got a great one. But you have two senators. You have one congressman. And there's five states like that, very unusual. You know, I'm not sure it was supposed to be that way. But you got it, you know, you got it. Working with Senator Sullivan, I signed an executive order on day one, taking 51 actions to unleash Alaska energy production. And I reopened ANWR for energy exploration and development, which will bring billions and billions of dollars to your state. ANWR is the biggest. You don't get bigger. Remember, I had it done? And then they had a rigged election, and this crooked guy came in. Not so. He's crooked, but he was a stupid person. Okay. And do you remember they terminated my ANWR deal? But now I got back, and I just did it again. We just did it again. But if they get in, I don't know why they would do it. I couldn't believe they did it, actually. But if they get in, they'll terminate it. All those jobs will be lost, and you'll be living not so well. Right now, you're doing better. You know, Alaska's got the highest income per individual in the history of your state by far. So we're going to keep it that way. So Dan Sullivan's radical left Democrat opponent, Mary Peltola. I hear she's a whack job, by the way. No, I read the story. You know what? Sit down. We got plenty of time. Isn't it nice when you have people standing for 45 minutes with most people, like with Sleepy Joe? Well, first of all, nobody showed up. But when they did show up, they sat down immediately. They never even stood as he walked in. They said, oh, tell me this isn't happening. But you have a woman, I read this story, that she's crazy or wacky or nasty or something, but she's crazy. I hear crazy. Is it crazy that I read? Mary Peltola worked hand in hand with crooked Joe Biden to viciously crush Alaska Energy, including ANWR. And the production was brought all the way down to just a fraction of the levels that we got used to driving your energy.
3: All right, I'm going to jump back in here. The president live in Alaska. We'll take a break. We'll come back. We'll get some of your phone calls and reaction. 877-381-3811. Ben Ferguson filling in for the great one. We'll be right back.
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0: All right, welcome back. It is the Mark Levin Show. Ben Ferguson filling in for the great one. I want to remind you, you can always send me your comments on X at Ben Ferguson Show on X. Also on Instagram, you can follow me there and send your comments on Instagram, a little different, at Ben Ferguson Podcast. And make sure you download the Ben Ferguson Podcast. I do it every day. I'd love to keep up with you there as well. Let me get some of your phone calls real quick. I'll go first to Dave in Kansas City. Welcome. You're on the Mark Levin Show. Ben Ferguson with you. Hello.
1: Hey, Ben. You're doing an outstanding job, as always.
0: Thank you.
1: I am so sick of these Muslims. I am so sick of these Muslims like Elon. I am so sick of these people being elected into office. We need to ban these people once again. There is a reason why they were not allowed to be in elected office to begin with. And these deportations have to increase. I'm sick and tired of all these people cheating and using our system to enrich themselves and get the hell out of here while vets are sleeping on the streets, while you try to go to get your Social Security disability and it's $1,800 when these people are getting $5,000 a month. It's ridiculous.
0: Well, let me say this. Look, I don't care if you're Muslim. What I do care about is if you're anti-American or you're Islamic extremist or you're someone that has direct ties to the Muslim Brotherhood or Hamas or Hezbollah or terrorist organizations or organizations like CARE. That's what I do care about. You get there's a big distinction and difference there.
1: Huge difference. Huge difference between loving your country and wanting to destroy it from within. And those who want to destroy it from within need to get paid to get the heck out of here.
0: And I also think there's another part here that's really frustrating to me, and that is, you know, when you look at Ilhan Omar, for example, and she's like, I want to go back to Somalia and have my family there. That's my dream. Like, you're clearly, okay? Like, you are clearly not America first, if that's your goal and agenda. That's America last. And then you gotta ask yourself the question, why are you even in office unless you love this country? See you back here tomorrow.
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14: Campaign blitz continues. I'm Sue Guzman, Fox News. President Trump on the campaign trail again tonight, this time in the 49th state, rallying for Republican incumbent Senator Dan Sullivan in Wasilla, Alaska. The president putting Sullivan in the spotlight by announcing a $54 billion investment in a project to explore natural gas from Alaska.
4: Dan Sullivan has been working to get this pipeline done for years, and he finally had the president that got it done, right? We got it done.
14: Sullivan faces former Democratic Congresswoman Mary Peltola in November. Pope Leo XIV recovering from surgery as the Vatican announces that the pontiff has been diagnosed with lung cancer. In a statement, the Vatican says a lower lobe of the pontiff's right lung was removed at Rome's Gemelli Hospital after it was confirmed that he had an adenocarcinoma, the most common form of lung cancer. The Vatican did not detail a treatment plan. Pope Leo expected to be hospitalized for at least a week. Dwayne Keefe D. Davis sentenced to 40 years to life in prison for orchestrating the death of Tupac Shakur, the rap icon shot and killed in Las Vegas over 30 years ago. Nevada Judge Carly Kearney.
6: You don't get to take a man from his family. You don't get to take his very life, his whole future from him, and just walk away from it. Especially when that man is Tupac Shakur. The world never forgot about him and his death, and neither did Las Vegas. It took us 30 years, but at this time, you are going to face justice for what you did on September 7th, 1996.
14: His family earlier delivered victim impact statements. Sister Sakiwa Shakur telling the story of how her mom was pregnant with her brother while on trial with 20 other members of the Black Panthers for conspiracy to bomb police stations in New York.
15: My brother was born an icon. He was born a legend. My mother fought for his life while she was herself on trial, facing 365 years in prison.
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14: Investigations underway into the fatal roller coaster accident at Six Flags Amusement Park in Georgia, with the company taking similar attractions out of service now at its other parks. Fox's Madison Scarpino is in Atlanta with the latest.
29: Sheer terror at Six Flags over Georgia Monday as police identify the man who was ejected from his roller coaster seat and died. They say the victim is 42-year-old Hassan Jihad Ibn Karim. Atlanta Public Schools confirms Karim was an IT manager at a local charter school, saying in part, quote, he was a cherished member of the Wesley International Academy and APS families whose presence and impact will be deeply missed by our students, staff, and all those whose lives he touched. Police are investigating how Karim was ejected from his seat, hitting other riders before falling onto a nearby roof. Some witnesses are traumatized. This gruesome incident happening on the popular roller coaster Goliath, which came to a halt after the accident. Riders on a second set of cars were stopped on an incline before being forced to evacuate.
14: Six Flags says the hypercoaster that opened 20 years ago is going to be closed out of an abundance of caution, as well as several other similar rides. Journalists were witness to one of the shortest press briefings. It was the first one by the new White House press secretary. More about it from Fox's Peter Ducey.
30: The overall takeaway from Katie Zachariah's debut at the podium is that she is there to try to help officials here navigate a midterm climate that the president himself says is going to be really tough.
31: I get to do what I was doing on the outside already, which was hoping to amplify, multiply, and expand upon President Trump's incredible agenda for the American people. And what I hope to do in this position is to take that into an official capacity.
30: Zachariah's role will evolve if Democrats flip the House and or the Senate into one that requires a defense against impeachment inquiries. President Trump has said he thinks that is coming.
14: I'm Sue Guzman. This is Fox News.
32: Here's your first alert to a late week fall cold front that's going to bring a chance for showers and then much cooler weather by the weekend. For tonight, temperatures fall to around 60 with a mostly clear sky. Back around 86 on Wednesday with a mostly sunny sky. Some areas will see near record highs the next couple of days. I'm Chief Meteorologist Spencer Denton from the WVLT First Alert Weather Center.
0: It's the fallout over a former Cornell student filing a civil lawsuit alleging she was drugged and gang raped.
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0: It's the Supreme Court ruling that the Trump administration can continue to rapidly deport migrants to third world countries. It's the toddler found with a loaded gun at a daycare. In other words, it's the news that affects you.
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21: You know, what's interesting about this controversy surrounding Congresswoman Ilhan Omar...
19: is that it's taking so long?
21: Well, maybe. Mm. But it's not just what her critics are saying. It's what some of her political allies are not saying.
19: Okay.
21: Now, there are some that have come to her defense. Jamie Raskin.
19: Jamie Raskin. Hakeem Jeffries as well.
21: MS Now is not one of those, the network.
19: That's interesting.
21: They actually believe or have suggested that there is something to all of these allegations. But, you know, I mean, when you've got a politician like Ilhan Omar at the center of serious questions about her background,
19: right,
21: her financial disclosures, and potentially even her citizenship, you might expect the political cavalry to come charging over the hill. That's what Democrats do. They circle the wagons.
19: Right.
21: They protect their own.
19: Are we allowed to use that language, the cavalry and circling the wagons? Isn't that anti-Native American imagery?
21: I don't know. It could be.
19: Wouldn't that be offensive?
21: It could certainly be, toxic.
19: It's colonialist,
21: cowboyism,
19: isn't it? Yeah.
21: Something or okay. along those lines.
19: Toxic but cowboyism.
21: I don't know. I mean,
19: I buy it.
21: Okay, there we go. And I think there's a difference, you know, between defending somebody's constitutional rights and defending the accuracy of everything that person has ever said.
19: I mean,
21: you can say she deserves due process.
19: I say she deserves due process.
21: And, you know, then there's others that would say, I personally guarantee that her explanation is true.
19: No way. I don't say that.
21: Because those are two entirely different things.
19: Completely different.
21: And we shouldn't confuse a lack of, you know, public comment with proof,
19: right,
21: that somebody is guilty.
19: And there's been stuff that Ilhan Omar has said in the past that wasn't even within the same time zone as the truth. So, just because she says she's not guilty of anything doesn't mean I'm going to believe her.
21: But
19: she deserves due process.
21: But there's also, of course, there's the financial part where the CPA, her CPA, in financial disclosures indicated that she was worth $30 million. All of a sudden, $30 million.
19: Yeah.
21: And they made that report, and then they came back out and said, and she said, oh, wait, oh, my bad. That was a mistake.
19: Yeah.
21: My CPA was in error.
19: I forgot to carry this. Right.
21: And the fact of the matter that she had to change it was because she can't possibly explain it away.
19: Yeah.
21: Where did the $30 million come from?
19: Right. Did it come from Medicare and Medicaid? Wait, what?
21: Can you imagine the conversation that she had with her CPA or whomever filled out that financial disclosure form?
19: I can't.
21: And they're like, wait a minute. Where did you get the $30 million from? She might ask. Mm-hmm. And the person who filled out the form, turned in the disclosure form.
19: Well, I looked at your bank account.
21: I looked at, I went to QuickBooks Online.
19: Yeah.
21: I logged in to see what, and that's what it was.
19: Yeah.
21: So she's like, wait a minute.
19: I can absolutely imagine what that conversation was like. I saw Katie Porter yell at an intern who got into her shot. I can imagine what Ilhan Omar would have said to her accountant.
21: Okay. Yeah. So we can talk about that. There's questions of immigration history. We'll get to that a little bit later. But I also wanted to talk about her date of birth. That hasn't really been discussed much. It's kind of in the shadows.
19: I just saw reporting on that today that maybe her date of birth has been wrong. It's been off by an entire year.
21: It's because apparently her staff, her congressional staff, changed her birth date.
19: Yeah.
21: In all of these documents. So for years, the public biographical, you know, information on Ilhan Omar lists her birth date as October 4, 7th, Legislative Reference Library, and requested that her birth year be changed to 1982. And the library made the correction.
19: And the question is why?
21: Well, because according to the library's own explanation, the original 1981 date had been taken from widely available reference sources without any independent corroboration.
19: Did that include her naturalization records?
21: It should be. But that last detail is very important. Independent verification, corroboration, documentation, whatever you want to call it.
19: But how many different documents has Ilhan Omar been writing her wrong birthday on?
21: So there's two very different ways to interpret this. One possibility is that the original birth year was simply wrong and her staff corrected it.
19: Sure.
21: Another is the original date was accurate, and the later change requires further explanation.
19: Because maybe it dealt with when her father was actually naturalized, and as long as she was under a certain age when he was naturalized, then she's automatically naturalized. Or if she's over a certain age when he's naturalized, she wouldn't automatically become an American citizen.
21: So Omar has said that she obtained American citizenship through her father's naturalization in 2000.
19: Yep.
21: While she was still a minor.
19: Yep.
21: Which is what the point you were making. So under the citizenship rules applicable at that time, her age could be significantly important here to the legal process of being a citizen.
19: Yeah.
21: If she was born in October of 1982, then she would have been 17 during part of 2000.
19: Right.
21: The year 2000. If she was born in 1981, well, she would have been 18 or 19 during that year. That difference could affect whether she qualified for citizenship automatically through her father, depending on the exact date and applicable legal requirements.
19: And if she wasn't a citizen then, she cannot be a member of Congress now.
21: And I don't know what they were thinking, the staff contacting the Minnesota library system.
19: Because the date of 1981 of her birth would have pointed out she couldn't have been a citizen. So they contacted, you guys need to change that. And they were hoping you would stay silent.
21: But you should have contacted the Minnesota Department of Records, because a public library biography is not a birth certificate.
19: That's true.
21: Wikipedia is not a naturalization record.
19: Right.
21: I mean, that's who she should have contacted, and maybe I'm not suggesting that she do this, but she could have wielded whatever political power or weight that she had as a sitting United States Congresswoman to say, you got my date wrong, my year of birth wrong, and change it. I mean, this is ridiculous.
19: But the problem with Ilhan Omar, there is so much smoke from so many different things. Her husband, brother, her initial birthday, the
21: $30 million.
19: There's just a lot of stuff, and you go, there's a lot of smoke there for there to be absolutely no fire. We'll find out. Let's get to the top of the things you need to know. First thing you need to know, the U.S. government says it's broken up a North Korean spy ring in North Texas. The government seized 185 laptops North Korea was using to infiltrate American businesses. U.S. District Attorney of Northern District of Texas, Ryan Raybould, held a press conference to announce the disruption of the spy ring. He said the North Korean government was using IT workers to funnel money from American companies directly into the Korean government's bank accounts. Raybould said North Korea funds its nuclear weapons program, ballistic missile system, and other malign operations in part by deploying North Korean IT workforce and companies to infiltrate our American companies. The scheme is estimated to have funneled $800 million into the North Korean government's account.
21: How did this happen again?
19: So apparently that companies were hiring who they thought were IT experts. They were actually North Korean bots, programs,
21: and
19: computers.
21: They were stealing the money?
19: And taking, not just stealing money, but also taking payroll that was supposed to be going to the people, and that was actually going to the North Korean government.
21: Oh, my.
19: Second thing you need to know, Ambassador Kimberly Guilfoyle has resigned from under pressure from President Trump. Guilfoyle was serving as the U.S. ambassador to Greece, but has come under scrutiny for allegedly asking donors to pay off her personal bills. Wall Street Journal reported that Guilfoyle asked for one donor to pay off her $100,000 American Express card. Guilfoyle insists the allegations of pay-to-play schemes are false. Guilfoyle was the ex-fiancée of Donald Trump Jr. and the ex-wife of California Governor Gavin Newsom.
21: You know, did it surprise you that President Trump named her as ambassador to Greece, even though she was no longer involved romantically with Donald Jr.?
19: Well, if she was still involved with him romantically, that would have been a bigger problem.
21: Yeah,
19: I never felt like she necessarily had that credential in her background. And the third thing you need to know, Pope Leo XIV had surgery to remove part of his lung on Tuesday. The pontiff told his followers that he had been diagnosed with lung cancer over the weekend. Tests on the mass that was removed confirmed lung adenocarcinoma. The removal of the tissue is designed to prevent any further spread of the cancer. The Vatican said the surgery was successful, but did not say what the future prognosis for the first American pope was. Pope Leo has planned a trip to South America next month. There's no word on whether he will still be able to travel then or not.
21: And did he... I'm not sure. Did he have the surgery in Italy or did he come home to the United States?
19: I believe the surgery was in Italy because he's been resting at the Vatican. We've got more American Ground Radio coming up. Stick around.
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2: So Kamala Harris is apparently getting ready to run for re-election. I say re-election. To run for president
1: right.
2: in 2028.
1: Well, she is looking at what could be unburdened by what has been.
2: But Stephen,
1: she's hoping that she can be president while ignoring her complete failure to run a competent campaign just 2 years ago.
2: That's what I was going to say. I mean,
1: did I steal your joke?
2: No, okay. No, not at all. Not at all. But I mean, along those same lines, I mean, this is the sequel that nobody ordered.
1: Yeah.
2: I mean,
1: well, frankly, nobody ordered her first run because remember, nobody actually voted for her to become the nominee for the Democrat Party.
2: What about if this was a sitcom?
1: Yes.
2: I mean, if this was a sitcom, her running for president again.
1: Cackling Kamala?
2: Everybody loves Kamala, except maybe some of her biggest campaign donors who aren't very thrilled with the fact.
1: I've got the name of the sitcom.
2: What's that?
1: I'm on the road to Kamala.
2: I'm on the road to Kamala?
1: Yeah, it's Three Dog Night. I'm on the road to Shambhala. See?
2: Oh, so you hear the music,
1: yeah,
2: too.
1: You got the
2: whole, you got the whole sitcom
1: Kamala.
2: Theme music.
1: Ha, ha, ha.
2: Oh,
1: yeah,
2: very
1: I've
2: nice.
1: Got the whole thing.
2: Okay. What about Three's Company? Because this would be her third attempt.
1: To become president?
2: Becoming president.
1: Mm.
2: Or The Office? Because after leaving the White House, she's apparently trying to figure out how to get back into one.
1: Okay, but there's already shows named Three Company, and there's also a show named The Office. How about Veep? There's already been a show named Veep.
2: Yeah,
1: Well,
2: and again, this is all according to the Wall Street Journal, that she's talking to major donors and she's hiring political staff.
1: Okay, but is anybody surprised Kamala Harris is running?
2: No, because power is intoxicating.
1: It is.
2: Intoxicating. The motorcades, the Secret Service.
1: And I think she thinks she's smart. But two, I think she thinks that she deserves to be president. And neither one of those things are true.
2: Well,
1: she is not near as intelligent as she thinks she is, and she has no business being anywhere near the White House.
2: But see, I think she ought to be asking the question, as every office holder, or if you're seeking public office, is, do I want to serve the country? Do I want to serve my state or my district? Or do I miss the feeling of being powerful? And I think for her, it's the latter.
1: Or is her goal to fundamentally transform America?
2: I mean, just because you've held a powerful position doesn't mean you have to spend the rest of your life trying to get it back.
1: Right.
2: I mean, sometimes leadership means stepping forward, and sometimes it means recognizing it's somebody else's turn.
1: Right. And that's, but again, I don't think she's got a lot of wisdom either. And what you're talking about there requires wisdom. We got a question for our American mamas. Dear mamas, why are there so many rules in place today before a grandparent can see their grandchild for the first time?
2: Well, let's ask our American mamas.

0: they just, that's not, that wasn't our experience. Like, oh, hey,
1: never here, mind.
0: Come on. And frankly, our experience was that having my parents with my kids was very, very helpful when my kids were sick or something along those lines. We didn't have to take off of work. My parents were just, okay, we're taking the grandkids. But their rules now, their rules about grandparents?
1: The reel that was sent to us was actually about when the baby's first born.
0: Okay.
1: And the lady was saying, you know, she was like, look, you know, we're 80s. We're all of us. We're Gen X.
0: Right.
1: So we just, you know, our parents, we were kissing all over our babies, and our parents were. This generation is different. They don't want you kissing the baby when it's first born.
0: Why not?
1: It's they see too much on social media. The germs, what the things that could happen.
0: I'm not saying you lick the kid's face.
1: I know.
0: But just,
1: I know. It's a real thing.
0: So for concern about too many germs, we're going to deprive affection.
2: It's going further than that. It's you must be vaccinated with certain vaccines, they think. You must have an isolation period of time before you touch the baby. You must wear a mask. You must clean. It is like one rule after another. That these grandparents are like, what the heck? I mean, scientifically, these are the strongest these babies are ever going to be. Their immune systems are so strong.
0: And they
2: at
0: develop
2: this time.
0: Quickly.
2: Yeah. Very much so.
0: And by
2: so.
0: The way, if you don't expose them to germs, their immune system becomes weaker.
1: Yeah. But you can't say that to that generation. You can't say that to that generation.
0: That's why we ate
1: they
0: dirt.
1: Know better.
0: I mean,
1: yeah,
2: you know what? The problem is on social media, you're seeing the exception because there's always an exception to everything.
0: Sure, okay.
2: So kissing a baby, you know, 99% of the time, no problem. But there's that one baby that gets sick and they say it's from kissing. That's on social media. So every mother after that is like, oh, nobody can get near my baby or kiss my baby. And it's social media has done this.
1: Well, I will say, though, the vaccination thing, this is a two-tier thing. So,
0: okay.
1: You got the group that does not want you to, you know, come see their baby if you have not had all the boosters, all the vaccinations, and all of that. I have not experienced that. And then you, another point with the vaccination, this generation is very cautious, which I'm glad they are, very cautious about which vaccines to give their children.
0: Yeah.
1: Because so many studies have come out with regard to autism or tics or things like that. That we now, like, we'll see the number of vaccines that we had growing up,
0: And
1: it's little. It's just, like, you know, just a few. This generation, it's like hundreds of vaccines. There's so many vaccinations
0: before they hit the age of 12. All at the same time.
1: Yeah, and that's so dangerous. So you're seeing this generation, not only are they cautious about kissing their baby, they're very cautious about vaccines, and they will do the research.
0: Okay,
1: I've seen that with my own kids and their friends.
0: You got to be careful where you're getting your research.
1: That's right.
0: If you get your research from the wrong spot, that's not good research.
1: Well, the thing is, too, they don't trust the CDC anymore.
0: Well, since Anthony Fauci was the head of it, I understand why. I mean, the CDC lied to us over COVID.
1: Even if the doctor recommends it, they can push it back and say, I'm not ready for that. Let me push that back.
0: Yeah.
1: And they will see. The problem is you're seeing different strains of polio coming back. You're seeing things come back because
0: measles, mumps.
1: Have had studies for 50 years. The ones that we took, the ones that y'all took.
0: Yeah, the polio, measles, and mumps.
1: Yeah, do the research on the other ones, the newer ones that have not had a lot of time. But yeah, vaccination is a huge thing.
2: I'm also curious about what they say now, because like we said, I don't trust anything anymore. So when they say that there have been like a couple of people that have polio, I'm like, really? Do they really? I don't know if I believe them. If they're just trying to scare people into getting the vaccine. Now in the hospital, if you don't take the vaccine, they make you stay there longer, which is expensive.
0: Yeah.
2: You know, and so I was talking to my daughter-in-law yesterday, and she was talking about her sister-in-law just had a baby. And she was the same way. She used a doula, but it was connected to a hospital. And she chose not to do vaccinations. And so there's a period of time they made her stay in the hospital, I guess, for observation. But the good thing, the light, is that they're more, they're not mean about it. Because it used to be a time when there's so much pushback.
0: Right.
1: Yeah.
2: And now hospitals are having to accept that people are making that choice.
1: And you know why? You know why? Because they talk about us being conspiracy theorists.
0: Right.
1: The reason that we don't trust, like you said, is because of what we are learning right now about Fauci.
0: Yeah.
1: With all the diary entries, we are learning right now that he did lie. purposefully. Yeah. That's why we don't trust. That's why we have to do our own research.
0: Right.
1: But let us kiss those babies.
0: Yeah, the damage that was done to medical credibility during COVID. Yeah.
1: Toilet.
0: I don't know how you fix it.
2: I don't either.
0: I don't either. If you'd like to ask our American Mamas a question, go to our website, AmericanGroundRadio.com/mamas, and click on the Ask the Mamas button. Terry Nettable, Kimberly Burleson, thank you so much.
2: Thank you.
0: And coming up next here on American Ground Radio, we are digging deep. So stick around. We'll be right back.
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0: 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Steve Barber, the Wasar Abalone.
1: Now, your father is a West Point grad. He's a veteran of the United States military.
0: Yes.
1: I mean, he knows war strategy. Yes?
0: Yeah, he served in Vietnam's company commander, and he did not have a single member of his company killed in action while he was in Vietnam. That was a rarity at the time because he was there when it was really hot.
1: But he's a guy that was on the ground,
0: yeah,
1: with his men.
0: Yeah,
1: I mean, he surveyed the field.
0: Oh yeah,
1: yeah. I mean, there's
0: he walked point.
1: I don't know, he what?
0: He walked point.
1: What's that mean?
0: So one of the principles of good leadership is you don't ever ask anybody to do something you're not willing to do.
1: Okay.
0: So you go out on patrol, and you've got a column of people. Someone's got to be the first guy. That's called the point.
1: You're surveying.
0: You're out front. You're the one looking. You're looking for VC. You're looking for attacks. You're walking patrol in the jungle. Someone has to be walking in the front, and he would walk point because he would need to be able to ask other people to walk point at other times.
1: Okay. Now, I bring this up because when you're out in the field,
0: yeah,
1: when you're surveying the battleground,
0: right,
1: you have much better information, I think, than someone back in Washington, D.C., or back at the office,
0: oh,
1: or
0: yeah,
1: back at the fort, or whatever it is,
0: clearly,
1: your base camp.
0: About events on the ground, you absolutely are better informed, okay, about events on the ground than somebody in Washington.
1: And so I bring that up in that way because I believe Speaker Johnson,
0: mm-hmm,
1: is on point. Isn't that what you walking point?
0: He's walking point.
1: Walking point.
0: Okay.
1: He's traveling across the country. He's visiting, yep, competitive congressional districts. He's meeting voters. He's
0: right,
1: attending events. I think it's like 8 states in, what, a week?
0: Yeah.
1: I mean, this guy is all over the place.
0: All over.
1: And what he says right now is don't believe the polls.
0: Right.
1: He's on the ground. He's in 8 states in 1 week. And what he is seeing right now, he says, is not going to show up in the polls. It's enthusiasm.
0: Yeah.
1: It's energy.
0: Yeah.
1: It's crowds. It's a level of excitement that reminds him, Speaker Johnson, of the 2024 election.
0: Yeah.
1: And why some folks might say, well, that's just so self-serving. You know, he's obviously wanting to keep his party in power.
0: Sure.
1: He's not going to say anything to the contrary.
0: If Republicans don't win, he doesn't get to keep the speakership.
1: Okay.
0: Yeah.
1: But here is why I think his perspective deserves particular attention.
0: Okay.
1: He isn't just sitting in a television studio trying to interpret the mood of the country,
0: right,
1: from a spreadsheet. He's actually traveling through the districts where these elections will be decided.
0: Right.
1: And that is very valuable information.
0: Yeah, I agree.
1: I mean, that political analysts have their data. Political, or I should say pollsters, have their surveys,
0: right,
1: and campaign leaders like Speaker Johnson have their firsthand observations. President Trump is doing the same thing.
0: Right.
1: I mean, he is on a blitz around the country.
0: So is Vice President J.D. Vance. Yeah, he's
1: so
0: doing the same thing.
1: You've got to look at all of that. And
0: yeah,
1: yes, I get it, you know, just because there's a lot of energy, just because there's a lot of enthusiasm, it's not a guarantee of what's going to happen on Election Day.
0: But any race where it currently says the Democrats leading by 5 points or less, I think you have to take that and go, that's probably a Republican seat, because the polls have been, for the last at least 15, if not 20 years, they have been consistently wrong 5 points for the Democrats.
1: But he is adamant.
0: Yeah.
1: Don't believe the polls.
0: I think he's right. Let's dig deep.
2: Working in a coal mine, going down, down, down. Working in a coal mine.
0: Especially when you run across a poll that starts to make all the other polls questionable. There is a poll out this week by Issues and Insights, TIPP, about the conflict in Iran. Okay? Now, they were wanting to see what Americans really think of the conflict, if they favored bombing Iran or if they were opposed to having been involved in any,
1: okay,
0: of this at all. And if you'll just listen to the big media's reporting Iran, you'd think that this is one of the most unpopular things in American history, right? Over and over, people are like, oh, the bombing in Iran split the Republican Party, and that's part of why they're losing, because nobody's in favor of this, right?
1: Sure.
0: Okay. But what the poll actually shows is a pretty nuanced understanding of the conflict. So let me show you what I mean here. They ask, first off, do you support or oppose U.S. military action against Iran? 44% say they support the action. So now you would go, and the media would go, look, only 44% support it. Okay, but only 42% say they're opposed. So you have a plurality that actually says, yeah, I think we should be involved in this. There's 14% that says they're not sure. I think that's probably a fair assessment of where things is. I think there's a slight lead of people say, yeah, I'm in favor of this. There's certainly a significant portion of the country says I'm opposed to it. And a lot of people are like, I don't even know what to think about it.
1: This is among all voters or just among Republican voters?
0: All voters.
1: Oh, wow.
0: Okay. You go, and by the way, there's not widespread opposition. It's a split opinion there, right? 44% in favor, 42% opposed, all voters. That is not groundswell, stop the war in Vietnam type of thing.
1: No, but those numbers have actually been significantly higher, right? I mean, this is a recent poll.
0: This is a recent poll. I haven't seen a vast majority of the country supporting the attack in Iran in any poll.
1: I thought it was much higher. I think, if anything, it lasting as long as it has is starting to wane on the support.
0: I'm not necessarily seeing that. I haven't seen any poll that comes out and says the majority of Americans have ever really thought this was a great idea. But the media has been portraying it as if a majority of the people were always opposed, and that wasn't ever true in any of the polls either. But here's the other, the split is partisan. You mentioned 71% of Republicans support military action. So for Republicans, there is strong support for this. But only 26% of Democrats do. So there's strong opposition amongst Democrats. So you do indeed have a party split here. They also asked, and this is where I start to say this is a nuanced poll. Are you confident military action will stop an Iranian nuke? So are you confident that going in is going to stop Iran from getting a nuke? 47% said yes.
1: So that must include a certain percentage of folks who thought it was not such a great idea.
0: Yes.
1: But at the same time, they'd like or otherwise support the end result.
0: And there are some people who say, look, yeah, I don't support the action, but I do think it'll stop them from getting a nuke. But people are concerned that the military action could become a longer-term problem. So 73% say they're concerned about a prolonged war. Now, that's the number that starts to come out on top here. There are indeed people saying, I don't want this to become Iraq. I don't want this to become Afghanistan. I don't want this to become Vietnam. I think that's a reasonable thing to be concerned about. But there's also a significant number of people who say, I support the action, and I am concerned that it could become a longer-term problem. So this is why I'm saying this is a nuanced poll that doesn't just fall neatly into the narrative the media's been playing about this.
1: No, but at the same time, I think there's a list of prominent Democrats over the years who have said that Iran poses a threat to the nation,
0: yeah,
1: and that they should not ever have a nuclear weapon. But the fact that it's Donald Trump, that just changes the calculus.
0: They throw
1: for
0: out
1: all Democrats.
0: Exactly. Now, Republican support for the war is not blind. 71% say they support the war and believe it will stop Iran from getting a nuke, but 69% say they're concerned it could stretch out. So you get, you know, just about everybody that's saying, I support it, but I'm also concerned if it grows longer. Here's another aspect of the poll that surprised me. The age group that's most supportive of bombing Iran and least concerned about it becoming a long-term problem is the generation that will be most affected by a prolonged conflict. 72% of Americans, 18 to 24, say bombing Iran stops them from getting a nuke, and only 28% of those same people are concerned about it becoming a prolonged conflict. I think that's an interesting thing that you don't normally see in the media when they report on the fight in Iran.
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0: 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I'm Stephen Parr with Lewis R. Avalone.
1: So Chris Cuomo, former CNN host, he says the more Christian you are, the more you want to kill people.
0: No.
1: No, that's what he said. He was talking about the death penalty.
0: So I guess Chris Cuomo's not, is he saying he's not Christian?
1: No, apparently he wants to kill people too. He's Catholic.
0: No.
1: He's Catholic.
0: That's not.
1: He's very Italian.
0: That's
1: obviously
0: not accurate at all. The more Christian you are, it's not the more you want to kill people. That is absolutely, Christians are opposed to abortion. Right?
1: Well, what he was talking about, the context in which he was talking about it, which doesn't make it any more factual, of course, he says, you know, he was talking about the death penalty and the botched execution
0: in
1: Tennessee.
0: In Tennessee.
1: And he said the more Christian a culture is, the more they want to kill people. And I'm thinking, where in the world, Chris Cuomo, did you get that? Because that is an extraordinary accusation against millions of Christians.
0: Yeah.
1: And you're going to make that statement that... If you're going to make that statement that sweeping, you better have more than just a clever soundbite to back it up.
0: Go look at the states that have the highest percentage of their population are Christian and the lowest percentage of the population are Christian, and compare that to which states have authorized euthanasia.
1: Okay, but Christians themselves disagree about capital punishment.
0: That's true.
1: I mean, some believe capital punishment can be justified as a matter of justice.
0: Look at the Old Testament.
1: Especially in cases involving horrific murders.
0: Right.
1: And then others believe the sanctity of human life requires rejecting executions altogether.
0: Look at the woman who was going to be stoned for adultery and Jesus saying, let whoever has the, is without sin, throw the first stone. So you can look at the Christian argument from both standpoints and that's part of why there's that split.
1: And by the way, I looked it up. There was a Pew Research study.
0: Uh-huh.
1: This was in March of this year.
0: Yeah.
1: They actually asked Americans whether they considered the death penalty morally acceptable.
0: Uh-huh.
1: Among Christians, 40%. said it was acceptable.
0: Okay.
1: Among religiously unaffiliated Americans, 35% said the same thing.
0: Okay.
1: That's a difference of 5 percentage points.
0: Okay.
1: Black Protestants, only 23% consider it morally acceptable.
0: They're Christians.
1: Hispanic Catholics, 25%.
0: They're Christians.
1: So does that, so Chris Cuomo, does that sound like all Christians are clamoring to kill people?
0: Which societies are throwing people off of roofs for being gay? Is that Christian societies that do that? Or is that some other religion that does that?
1: It's just,
0: societies are killing people because they won't wear the right clothing? Is that a Christian society that does that? Or is that some other society that does that?
1: I mean, Chris Cuomo, you're entitled to your own opinion. You're not entitled to your own facts.
0: Let's get to a bright spot.
18: I'm doing all right, getting good grades. My future's so bright, I gotta wear the shade.
0: So there's a bill that passed the House Judiciary Committee last month, but that got very little press coverage. And I think this could become a huge bright spot if it becomes law.
1: Okay, all right. Tell us more.
0: It's called the Shutdown Sanctuary Policies Act.
1: Is that an acronym? Because Democrats are really good. Have been written by Republicans.
0: It would be Sudapah. I don't think that's a very good acronym.
1: That doesn't have quite a ring.
0: Sudapah.
1: Not at all.
0: The idea behind the bill is to eliminate local jurisdictions that say they are going to refuse to follow federal law or cooperate with federal law enforcement when it comes to immigration law. So sanctuary cities, sanctuary states, that type of thing.
1: Would not be entitled to any federal funding?
0: This actually starts with a different provision that I think has more teeth and more of a threat to those jurisdictions.
1: How so?
0: One of the provisions would allow people hurt by illegal aliens who have been released in sanctuary states to sue the local government for damages. It would remove the immunity from the government agencies. So Congressman Jim Jordan says, it allows people who've been harmed, where local political leaders tell the local law enforcement they can't work with federal law enforcement, detainers unhonored, to go take that city, take that state to court and say, look, this was ridiculous. What happened was so wrong and so tragic.
1: Oh, my gosh. So basically he is unleashing the legal field or all of the lawyers in this country on the states and those jurisdictions that are ignoring federal law.
0: This is like political jujitsu here, because the Democrats love to sue and settle, right? And they love to try and sue conservatives out of being. This would go, all right, you let an illegal alien who's being held on a rape charge, and you let them go rather than allow ICE to come pick them up, and they co-commit any other crime.
1: But this all makes perfect sense. There's consequences.
0: And I'm going to sue your butt into oblivion.
1: And so now, especially with so many municipalities, local towns, and states, by the way, that are teetering on bankruptcy,
0: right,
1: you got to make a decision. Are we going to go woke or are we going to go broke?
0: Chicago had a student that was murdered last year or earlier this year. Remember that? There's a student at Northwestern who was murdered by an illegal alien who Chicago had let out of jail. This would then let the family sue the city of Chicago for their negligence, for letting this illegal alien out of jail.
1: There's not enough money. I mean, the city of Chicago doesn't have enough money to satisfy all of the claims that will just come out of the woodwork.
0: So they would have to end their sanctuary policies, or they would go bankrupt. But wait, there's more. It also reasserts federal supremacy over state and local laws that restrict cooperation with immigration enforcement within Department of Homeland Security. It requires state and local authorities to honor DHS detainers for illegal immigrants arrested for criminal or motor vehicle offenses or subject to deportation. And it withholds some federal funding from sanctuary states and municipalities who don't comply and reallocate the monies to compliant jurisdictions.
1: Wow.
0: Now, the rest of the House is supposed to take this bill up after the November elections. The question is whether it could get through the Senate or not before the end of the year. And that's a pretty big question. If it does, that would be a bright spot.
1: Oh, a huge bright spot.
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20: 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Bye-bye.
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0: 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I'm Stephen Parr with Louis R. Abalone.
1: You know, when you can't convince people that you're winning, I guess the next best thing you can do is convince them that losing was part of your plan. I mean, you know what I'm saying? I mean, and apparently that's what Iran's leadership is trying to do with its nuclear program.
0: Oh, okay.
1: So now the head of Iran's Atomic Energy Organization says that Iran has reached the level of developed countries in nuclear science and technology. Well, congratulations.
0: I mean, I think that's a legitimate statement. They've been amongst a few number of countries that have come close to being able to have a nuclear weapon. They were very, very close. They've obviously been doing centrifuges. They've been doing refining of uranium. That takes a certain level of technological know-how.
1: It does, but here's where it gets interesting.
0: Okay.
1: He says the American and Israeli military strikes against Iran's nuclear facilities didn't actually stop Iran's progress. In fact, according to him, those attacks actually made Iran's nuclear program stronger.
0: Because they were buried underground at that point? Because you couldn't get into the entrance of them because of the mile of dirt that we piled on top of it through the explosions?
1: And so my question is this. I mean, it's an obvious question. If everything is so wonderful, why not let international inspectors verify it? Why are you just continuing to say to the international community, whoa?
2: When I say whoa, I mean whoa.
0: Zoe De Bruin is just 22 years old, but she's already working as a co-pilot for KJM Airlines. Back in August, Zoe was scheduled for a flight out of Amsterdam as the co-pilot. She was surprised to find that the person in the pilot seat was her father, Michael De Bruin. Michael is also a pilot and has worked for KJM for 35 years. What's more, Zoe's mom, Marinda Van Nooyden, was also working the flight as part of the cabin crew. Marjan and Michael first met working together on a flight. None of them had realized their flight schedules had matched up until they were all on the same plane getting ready to take off at the same time. It's the first time father, mother, and daughter had all been on that same flight together. Zoe said it really felt like a full circle moment.
1: Well, you know what they say, a family that flies together stays together.
0: May your pursuit of happiness bring you joy.
3: Ready for Election Day. I'm Ted Lindner, Fox News. Less than 3 weeks ago now till the midterms, President Trump hitting the campaign trail again on Tuesday, this time in Wasilla, Alaska, where he's rallying for Republicans, including incumbent Senator Dan Sullivan. The president crediting Sullivan with his support on a $54 billion investment to fund a project to export natural gas from Alaska.
4: In a way, they're going to have to run against me because we're going to be out there fighting for the right people, which is what I'm here doing now. That's why I want to get these guys. I want to make sure you get the vote for them.
3: Sullivan facing off against former Democratic Congresswoman Mary Peltola in the November 3rd election. Vice President J.D. Vance on the road as well in Tyler, Texas, to stump for GOP Senate candidate Ken Paxton. It was in a tough campaign against Democrat James Tallarico. The VP calling out Tallarico for his comments on Christianity.
5: He has declared that God, our Heavenly Father, is non-binary. He calls himself, and you cannot make this up, quote, a Christian who hates Christianity.
3: Tallarico's accused Paxton of being corrupt. Fox News power rankings show the Texas race between Tallarico and Republican Ken Paxton to be a toss-up. Pope Leo diagnosed with cancer in his lung. That news coming down on Tuesday from the Vatican. He had surgery on Tuesday to remove a lung nodule at Rome's Gemelli Hospital. In the statement, the Vatican said that the lower lobe of the pontiff's right lung was removed. Leo revealing on Sunday that doctors had discovered a small localized nodule on his lung and recommended that it be removed. The Vatican says he's expected to be hospitalized for at least a week with all his audiences canceled till October 20th. And Major League Baseball, the ALCS Game 2. Rays defeat the Guardians 3-1. That series now tied at one game apiece. 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
9: Get ready for another clear and pleasant night ahead with lows around 60. Look for a near record high of 86 on Wednesday with a mostly sunny sky. Same story on Thursday with a mix of sun and clouds and a slight chance of showers by Friday. Get the latest forecast anytime on the WVLT First Alert Weather app. I'm Chief Meteorologist Spencer Denton from the WVLT First Alert Weather Center.
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19: Now, it's Red Eye Radio. Gary McNamara and Eric Hurley talk about everything from politics to social issues and news of the day. Whether you're up late or you're just starting your day, welcome to the show. From the Relief Factor Studios, this is Red Eye Radio.

0: We are Red Eye Radio. He is Eric Curley, and I'm Gary McNamara. You could have talked.
1: Welcome to the show. I was waiting on you.
0: Well, yeah, but I had problems with my headphones over here, for gosh sakes. Oh, man. I still have
1: this. Okay, I won't do any talking then for the rest of the hour.
0: Go ahead. Thank God.
1: Yeah. Go ahead. All right, now I've got the wires. Finally, everything's fine.
2: You didn't have anything ready over there. What's going on?
0: We were in our pre-show meeting, and all of a sudden the music's on.
1: Yeah.
0: Well, just to let you know what we were talking about the whole Alano Morris.
1: Wait, it's my turn to talk. Never mind. Go ahead.
0: I'm going to have to deal with this the entire day now. I was just asking you to bail me out for one darn second.
1: You could have looked at me and said, you know, something. Of course, you were trying to find the hole with the headphone thing.
0: The headphone jack, yes.
1: Yeah. I should follow up on that sentence.
0: And then, so you don't want to get Shane Gillis here.
1: No.
0: The headphones were just sitting there and the wires were wrapped all around it and all of a sudden we're on and I can hear the music. I can hear it ending. I'm like,
1: well, when you looked at me, I thought you were saying your mic wasn't working. I thought you were talking.
0: Oh, you didn't know it was my head. Okay. Cause you can't see
1: me. I thought you were talking because your head was moving and I'm like, wow, his head doesn't move that much when he's not talking. It only moves that much when he's talking.
0: How do you know when Gary's talking, his head is moving?
1: Yeah.
0: Now people are going to get an exaggerated thing like it's me, Bob.
1: Right.
0: Like a bobblehead doll as I talk.
1: Right. Exactly.
0: Instead of very slight movements.
1: Yes. Right.
0: No, but we were talking about the whole Ilhan Omar thing, and I read Andrew McCarthy's column yesterday on it, and just fascinating that makes you say, you know, what are they looking for? Number one, it was an Obama-appointed judge.
1: Yeah.
0: That issued the warrant. It's a criminal warrant.
1: By the way, they're calling this Operation World War 11.
0: Yeah, I saw that.
1: After her comments, you know.
0: Yeah.
1: Based on her.
0: But they're like the judge. When you do a warrant for anything concerning a judge, you have non-interested parties who go in to ensure that you only take or look at what is precisely in the warrant, because you have protection from anything. You have congressional protection.
1: Right.
0: So it's like they're looking for something criminal. And as he said, according to the New York Times, a warrant was first proposed over a week ago. And it generated robust back and forth between the court and the Justice Department. I wouldn't be surprised if the court was worried about lawfare. I'm confident, though, that separation of powers concerns factored heavily into the discussions. And if it was an Obama judge, of course it did. Now, I think he wrote this before he knew it was an Obama judge. Members of Congress have constitutional speech and debate clause immunity for their legislative activities. That does not immunize them from prosecution for criminal conduct unrelated to congressional functions. But the executive branch is not supposed to pry into legislative acts and communications. Against the law, so the judge would be looking out for that.
1: Hmm.
0: It said it's not clear what the Justice Department component is in charge. More than likely, it is the district U.S. Attorney's Office in Minneapolis, where Omar and her family principally reside and where she and her father went through the naturalization process. It could also be the U.S. attorney in Washington where the warrant was obtained, or perhaps the case is being worked out of Maine justice or by some similar special team assigned by the attorney general.
1: Hmm.
0: It would not surprise me, this is Andrew McCarthy writing this, if the attorney general appoints a special counsel. There is no real need for one, but it would enable him to take advantage of the special counsel regulation that requires the writing of an investigative report by the special counsel. And it says, because I doubt the Trump Department of Justice can make a timely criminal case on Omar, I suspect it will want to issue a robust public report laying out her alleged misconduct, chapter and verse. And most search warrants applications are typically sealed by the court and do not become public unless and until there is an indictment. Hence, we don't know exactly what the probable cause basis for the search of Omar's home was. The New York Times, relying on an informed but unidentified source as a warrant, lists a series of potential immigration crimes under investigation, including false statements and fraud in immigration paperwork, as well as a general conspiracy charge. But when you look at it, as he said, any immigration fraud charges, for example, from when it was done,
1: yeah,
0: statute of limitations has run out on it. Mm-hmm. And the judge would know that. And the judge would not issue a warrant if the statute of limitations had run out on what you believe the crime is. So it's like, did she lie later on?
1: You know, did those actions facilitate another crime?
0: Yes. Yeah. And what would that crime be?
1: Because multiple family members have been subpoenaed. So the question would be, was it basically this domino effect that started with the whole immigration thing?
0: As he said, when he was speculating, he goes, mind you, these things have not been established, but let's just stipulate for present purposes that the government can prove fraud.
1: Hmm.
0: The fact would remain that Omar and her father came to the United States in 95, and Omar became a naturalized citizen in 2000. That's over a quarter of a century ago. The statute of limitations for most immigration fraud crimes is 5 years, although it is 10 years for unlawfully procuring naturalization or conspiring to do so. Even if the 10-year statute of limitations applied, any prosecutions would be long time barred at this point. Moreover, the case is further complicated by the death of one of the people who helped bring her over in 2020, and it's too late for the government to take action to strip him of his citizenship, assuming there was a legal basis to do so. And he is no longer available to testify. Ergo, even if there were a timely case, it would be hard to prosecute or strip citizenship from Ilhan Omar when her father, the main witness, is deceased and his citizenship status, from which hers is derived, was never rescinded. I would thus be curious about the judge's probable cause rationale for issuing a search warrant. And remember, an Obama judge to do so.
1: Mm-hmm.
0: It is highly unlikely that there is a viable immigration fraud case against Omar, given that the statute of limitation appears to have lapsed over 15 years ago. Furthermore, the Washington residence for which Omar's search was authorized is not her main home. It is the one she uses when Congress is in session. So did the Trump DOJ actually show probable cause that in a part-time residence for a job of U.S. representative that Omar has had since 2019, agents were likely to find evidence of crimes that have been time barred since 2015. And they're like, you know, and that's the point. 2015, it would be over. So would the judge, is the judge going to issue a warrant on that? No. Now, they could still revoke her citizenship. That could be a possibility.
1: You know, because there were issues with both.
0: Right.
1: Sources are saying that there were issues with both her father's citizenship and hers.
0: Right.
1: So basically, regardless of whether or not she was 17 at the time, because that's how she became a citizen, when her father was naturalized, she was under the age of 18, allegedly, or she says. And if that's not the case, then she's not a citizen. And if there's an issue with her father's naturalization, I don't know what that would be.
0: Yeah. And I guess the point is, it was the father who did it. But as he writes here, though, this is the interesting thing. The current reporting indicates that Omar is under investigation in connection with the establishment of her own basis for admission and naturalization. That if they're going after her for some immigration thing, it's not what her father did. It's what she did at some point where even if the statute of limitations is up and you can't prosecute, you know, she could still be technically be removed from the country, but the warrant means they believe there's a criminal act that they can prosecute. Otherwise, the Obama judge, the theory goes, would never have issued a warrant, because a warrant is only for a crime, a criminal act, where the statute of limitations has not run out.
2: Was there a criminal act involving her naturalization?
0: Yes, fraud would be it. If the father did it, would be fraud.
2: No, I mean something else. I mean, yes, it would be fraud.
0: Right.
2: But did they go through a series of steps, commit fraud a number of times in order to determine or position her as a 17-year-old at the time, which is the only way she would have qualified? When her father was naturalized, she had to be under the age of 18. And there's a question as to whether or not she was. If she was 18, she's not a citizen.
0: It's a here. I would thus be curious about the judge's probable cause.
2: Mm-hmm.
0: And he goes, he goes into the, you know, the marriage, the possible marriage fraud too, and any tax issues there about where she was paying her taxes based on who she would be married to or not. But the statute of limitations, Andrew McCarthy said, would be up on those too. All that said, the government may legitimately seek a search warrant only to pursue a prosecutable federal crime, not as a pretext for a civil lawsuit either. So here's the question. What was the Trump DOJ's probable cause showing that Representative Omar has committed prosecutable federal crimes and that the evidence of those crimes allegedly committed decades ago would be physically located in a part-time residence that she began maintaining years after the statute of limitations on those alleged crimes lapsed? And he he wrote this apparently before an Obama judge,
2: mm-hmm.
0: and that an Obama judge would say it is a legit, you know, I'm going to issue a search warrant for this criminal act because the statute of limitations is not up. That's

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1: Fascinating, because I have no idea. And if Andrew McCarthy has no idea, because everything really in there in his column is speculation.
2: Well, because there's no story. You know, the story about her age thing has been going on for a while, actually. Whether she was born in 81 or 82. And, you know, her office came out and said, Wikipedia had it wrong. You know, and so because that goes back to whether or not she's a citizen, whether she was 17 at the time that her father became a citizen.
1: But if the fraud, as he pointed out, if the father was fraudulent in his application, her citizenship is based on his application. So she wouldn't be a citizen irrespective of her age.
2: Right.
1: And her age would matter because if he's a father, she's a minor.
2: Right.
1: If he's legit, then she's legit.
2: Right.
1: It only matters
2: if he legitimately became a citizen.
1: So it's really because I saw it on social media when it came out that it was an Obama judge. Social media went quiet from the Democrats.
2: Yeah, I didn't see anybody jumping out ahead of this, aside from her. You know, that this is Trump coming after me, basically. That's her excuse. But it has there been... Okay. In the event that they used false methods for her father to become a citizen and her to become a citizen, did they apply those methods for other family members? The only reason I ask that question is because they said multiple family members have been subpoenaed.
1: Yeah, because that's the key. Why would the judge, an Obama judge, say, okay, there's probable cause that a criminal act has happened here?
2: Right.
1: Because from the story with her father, that wouldn't be her criminal act. It would have been him. Now, it may mean she's not a citizen, but there is nothing prosecutable there. So what's prosecutable from what she did?
2: Right.
1: We'll keep you updated. We are Red Eye Radio,
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11: We are Red Eye Radio. He's Eric Cronin. I'm Gary McNamara. Interesting, who wrote this column? It was Rich Lowry who wrote this about Ilhan Omar. And, you know, everybody's speculating because they don't know.
12: Yeah, right.
11: But it's like, if she's being smeared, Omar should sit down with a neutral journalist and walk through the details of all of this. It seems unlikely she'll ever do this, though, while it's a certainty she'll continue to demonize the United States, whether it's the country that welcomed her as a penniless refugee or that tries to denaturalize her for alleged immigration fraud. Because they go into the whole thing of whether she was too old.
12: Right. Too. Yeah, right.
11: To be under her father. So, I mean, that's the point. So you can clarify it.
12: Yeah, right.
11: You can get all the records. You can say, here's what we did.
12: Or you can wait to see if there actually is going to be an indictment. Because Andrew McCarthy said, look, until and unless we see an indictment, we won't see what's in the warrant on probable cause.
11: That's true.
12: So how long could that take? if it ever happens.
11: Well, as they also pointed out, there won't be a special counsel if Democrats get in power.
12: Right.
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2: President Trump says the economy is strong, and part of the reason he's traveling the country is he thinks they need to do a better job selling that message to voters.
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15: Fox News, I'm Sue Guzman. The Vatican announcing Pope Leo has cancer. It was confirmed Tuesday during surgery to remove a nodule on his lung.
16: The Vatican says Pope Leo XIV had the lower lobe of his right lung removed with video-assisted technique, which is a minimally invasive way to perform surgery in one's chest cavity. The procedure was planned after doctors detected lung cancer.
15: Fox's Jessica Rosenthal. Vice President J.D. Vance campaigning in Tyler, Texas Tuesday for GOP candidate and State Attorney General Ken Paxton. Tight race for U.S. Senate. Fox's Brooke Taylor reports.
17: Vance's visit comes as Paxton faces a new controversy. The Wall Street Journal obtaining video reporting Paxton attended a 2024 New Year's Eve party in Dubai with two men who had already been indicted in the U.S. on federal health care fraud charges.
15: Paxton running against Democrat James Tallarico. 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
18: Here's your first alert to a late week fall cold front that's going to bring a chance for showers and then much cooler weather by the weekend. For tonight, temperatures fall to around 60 with a mostly clear sky. Back around 86 on Wednesday with a mostly sunny sky. Some areas will see near record highs the next couple of days. I'm Chief Meteorologist Spencer Denton from the WVLT First Alert Weather Center.
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11: We are Red Eye Radio. He is Eric Carly, and I'm Gary McNamara. Ambassador to Greece was asked to, quote, resign, end of quote.
12: Yeah.
11: I love that
12: one.
11: Asked to resign. Would you please let yourself go?
12: you mind showing yourself out?
11: Yeah, could you imagine? Exactly. We'll get to that.
12: That's a radio resignation.
11: Exactly. We'll get to that in just a minute.
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11: Yeah, so I love how, you know, I just love the, you know, we asked for her resignation. You know, when she said that from the podium yesterday?
12: Yeah.
11: They weren't making the announcement that they had told her directly that the ambassador of Greece, the former fiance.
12: That was the official ask.
11: Yeah, that was the official ask at that point. Fiance of Don, right?
12: Yeah, was it Don? Yeah. Don? Yeah.
11: Yeah. Yeah. Former Fox News host, Kimberly Guilfoyle, excuse me.
12: Yeah.
11: But the Wall Street Journal broke it, and their story today, that she had, you know, been trying to call Trump and get in contact with him and everything else. And she was saying that the text messages from the donor was all AI.
12: Yeah.
11: And Wall Street Journal clear. Yeah. Nobody believed her in the White House.
12: Well, and for those that aren't familiar, the allegations are that there was pressure. She put pressure on a donor to pay a $100,000 credit card and a number of things that, if true, would be obviously way out of line. And I can't tell you what's true or not. I'm telling you what's being reported. But it was to the extent that they didn't trust her in that position. And the announcement at the podium was a bit, to me, I was like, whoa. You don't normally do that. You normally wait, you know, for the questions to come in, and then you kind of, you know, blah, blah, blah, we thank her for. But now we know why it was a whoa moment, because that was basically them telling her she's out. That was her official notice at that point. And again, don't know what's true, don't know what's not true. Then there was, you know, the back and forth of, you know, she's still kind of part of the family. And then Trump says himself, She's not part of the family.
11: Well, in March, I've got the quote here, on Greek Independence Day, he called her, quote, my friend for a long, long time, an inspiration.
12: Yeah.
11: On Tuesday, he told reporters, no, she wasn't a member of my family. She, I guess, dated my son a long time ago, end of quote.
12: Right.
11: Yeah. She dated him for, like, what, 6 years? Was it 6 years,
12: yeah,
11: I believe?
12: It,
11: 6 years before they
12: it says
11: got engaged.
12: Here, I'll do what she did. I'll claim AI. According to AI, the AI timeline gives me, the couple began dating in 2018, got engaged in 2020, before quietly, and then publicly they confirmed it in 2022. So that would be roughly 4 years that they were together before they quietly parted ways.
11: By the way, it wasn't quietly. I didn't know it was 2022. Boy, time is going quickly.
12: No,
11: it seemed
12: crazy.
11: Like it was shorter than that.
12: Yeah. Yeah.
11: I read it was 6 years that they'd been dating.
12: I would think getting engaged in 2020, it's like a bad omen with the whole COVID thing. Do they have engagement vaccinations? I don't know.
11: You could tell Rubio was really bothered by it. You know, when he went to Greece, she came out and gave him a big hug in the tarmac while all this stuff was going on. And you know that.
12: Yeah.
11: She wanted to do that. You know,
12: right.
11: She was doing a. Did you read? Wall Street Journal said that the Greek embassy building is full of her self portraits.
12: Yeah.
11: Wow.
12: Yeah.
11: By the way, never been a fan of hers. Just so you know, I've never been a fan of her.
12: Yeah.
11: I need to put my biases up quick.
12: Yeah. I really can't say that I have been, but there was something about the story yesterday or day before, it actually went down as it was developing, that the common thread was Marco Rubio's concern. Like he was deeply concerned here. So it tells me that he, as they say, had the receipts. And if you're talking about the State Department, don't try and lie to them and tell them it's AI. If it's not AI, sending out, you know, the emails to the donor and everything else, they know. It's fairly common to have keystroke technology to know whether or not it was a human operating, you know, whatever device it was where the message was originated from. They know these things. And if you're the State Department, there's no telling what technology they have on board any device that any ambassador would have.
11: And then earlier this month, she asked the State Department whether it could get an article in the Daily Mail, a British tabloid, removed from the internet, according to the person familiar with the matter. The article suggested she did not pay a $1,768 tab for two cases of champagne and dinner. State Department officials asked her if she could provide a receipt for the bill showing she had paid. She did not provide one. And so the point is that what started this entire thing? And is it, when you do something, you know, because the White House believes she lied.
12: Yeah.
11: And they didn't believe her when she said it was AI.
12: They didn't
11: believe her. And the Wall Street Journal has verified that, you know, those were the emails.
12: Right.
11: And if you're somebody who would be that bold, because she's worth quite a bit of money.
12: Yeah. Yeah.
11: So why would you do that?
12: Right.
11: That was one of the questions being asked. If it's 100,000, why would you do that? You don't, you know, but 100,000 to commit $100,000 on your American Express. I don't have an American Express, but any type of credit card.
12: Right.
11: I can't imagine having 100,000 on it.
12: Yeah.
11: But you had 100,000 on it and asked, you know, was Eric Dieter, I guess, to pay for it, a friend of a donor and a Trump donor.
12: Mm-hmm.
11: And I don't believe he did, but it was, why would you put yourself in that type of vulnerable situation? And if you did it once, the question is, and if the champagne story, again, you didn't provide it there, well, that's two
12: Yeah.
11: Well, you really don't need any more.
12: Well, it makes me wonder, and I don't know the answer to this question. But was everything, all the charges that added up to $100,000, similar to not paying the champagne bill? In other words, basically, you know, activity that wouldn't be approved by the State Department.
11: Right. A pattern.
12: A pattern of, right, where, you know, and you may say to yourself, well, with the State Department or even one ambassador, $100,000 isn't a lot of money. But if it's a set of transactions that are not approved, that certainly bring a negative light to the State Department, and compromise quite possibly our position with Greece. I mean, for all these reasons, then you would want that stopped right away. And if she's asking somebody to cover it up by paying the bill, hey, we need this kind of, you know, swept under the rug. I'm not saying that's what happened, but it reeks of that kind of behavior. Because if it's just buying shoes and pictures of herself to put around the, you know, or whatever, mm-hmm, you know, just going shopping or traveling or whatever it might be, and it's all personal, you know, and it could be, but she has the means to pay it, and she should pay it and not ask a donor. You know, I thought of the juxtaposition between her and Ambassador Chris Stevens, who was killed in Benghazi. Chris Stevens was well-loved by the people in Benghazi and Libya. He was respected as the ambassador at a time that was, I mean, just unbelievably chaotic there. The point being is, if you're an ambassador at every turn, and this is, you know, Mike Huckabee with Israel, at every turn, you have to be the job. You have to be the best representative of the United States you can possibly be at all times. You're the face in that office of the United States. And nothing, there can't be a blemish. No blemish whatsoever. You know,
11: no, you're right.
12: And that's the two examples I have to counter that are, I would say, Mike Huckabee, but even to a greater extent, Chris Stevens. People in Libya, the people of Libya, not all of them, but a great number of them, mourned after his death. You know, that's the kind of, again, that's the kind of handshake and representation that you want. And he was told it would be dangerous to be there on the anniversary of 9/11. He was told that. He wanted to go anyway because he was working ahead of a visit that, in fact, the head of the State Department at that time in 2012 was Hillary Clinton. And she was going to be visiting some weeks later. And he wanted to get there and do the work, you know, do the handshake, the proverbial handshake with the locals to make everything smooth. For that, he was a true public servant, and you have to know what role you're in and respect that. That's the one thing I like about, so far, what we know about Marco Rubio, is that at every turn, again, from what we know, he's done that as the head of the State Department. And okay, so I don't know. I guess I'm guessing we'll learn more about this Guilfoyle thing.
11: Yeah, let me be fully transparent. My bias against her is she hung around Gavin Newsom too much. She was his ex-wife.
12: Yeah, yeah.
11: She was his wife. Well, and part of me just goes, yeah, you're you know, district attorney of San Francisco, married to him. Are you really a conservative?
12: No, I asked myself the same question.
11: We are Red Eye Radio.
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11: We are Red Eye Radio. He is Eric Carly, and I'm Gary McNamara. This is hilarious.
12: Huh.
11: Jonathan Turley on X yesterday.
12: Yeah.
11: Okay.
12: Yeah.
11: This is on Ilhan Omar.
12: Right.
11: Pundits came up today, one villain short of a mega conspiracy in the Omar case. This is where they couldn't fully connect the dots to a conspiracy.
12: Right.
11: The warrant was reportedly approved by Judge Matthew Sharbaugh, who was a registered Democrat and a Democratic appointee. He is also a Hillary Clinton donor who was sworn in by Judge James Boasberg.
12: Wow. Wow. Yeah, you can't, because there's no villain there.
11: No, and that's why you look at it and you go, what would he, that's really the million-dollar question. Why would he approve a warrant?
12: Yeah, right.
11: You know, which means criminal.
12: Right.
11: When he would exclude anything where the statute of limitations have gone by.
12: Based on that, it tells me that there's a great likelihood of an indictment. And I don't know where it goes. I don't know, you know, how long a grand jury takes or whatever. But based on that, it tells me they had something that a judge like that with that kind of history is not going to favor Trump. He's not going to favor the Trump administration or Trump's DOJ.

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8: The president on the road again. I'm Sue Guzman, Fox News. President Trump campaigning for Republicans in Wasilla, Alaska, as the party faces crucial midterm races.
9: President Trump saying Alaska Senator Dan Sullivan was with him when they announced plans to build the 800-mile-long Alaska LNG pipeline.
10: Taiwan has just agreed to buy 30% of the gas coming off the pipeline for the next 20 years. That guarantees the success.
9: Telling the crowd, Taiwan will also invest $4.4 billion into the project.
10: Dan Sullivan helped me get this done. Thank you, Dan.
9: Sullivan, a GOP incumbent senator seeking a third term.
11: How about giving it up one more time for the president of the United States who's done more for Alaska than anyone else in the... Come on!
9: He faces Democrat Mary Peltola, a former congresswoman running on cost of living issues. Kristen Goodwin, Fox News.
8: Pope Leo XIV recovering from surgeries. The Vatican announces the pontiff has been diagnosed with lung cancer. The Vatican says the lower lobe of the pontiff's right lung was removed at Rome's Gemelli Hospital after it was confirmed that he had an adenocarcinoma, the most common form of lung cancer. Saudi Arabia says it intercepted and destroyed two ballistic missiles fired by Iran-backed Houthi rebels. Fox's Anita Vogel.
12: That debris fell on residential areas in Riyadh, injuring four people and damaging homes. This after a coalition of forces led by the Saudis carried out new airstrikes targeting oil facilities in and around the rebel-held Yemeni capital of Sana'a. The president posting on Truth Social, quote, "The Houthis are behaving very badly. I thought they learned their lesson a year ago when we bombed the hell out of them and at their request stopped. They've been silent for a long time, but now they've emerged again, purposefully trying to drive up oil prices."
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25: Get ready for another clear and pleasant night ahead with lows around 60. Look for a near record high of 86 on Wednesday with a mostly sunny sky. Same story on Thursday with a mix of sun and clouds and a slight chance of showers by Friday. Get the latest forecast anytime on the WVLT First Alert weather app. I'm Chief Meteorologist Spencer Denton from the WVLT First Alert Weather Center.
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1: Now, it's Red Eye Radio. Gary McNamara and Eric Harley talk about everything from politics to social issues and news of the day. 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
2: All across America, we are Red Eye Radio. He is Eric Harley and I'm Gary McNamara. All right, before we go any further, this may be the best audio cut of the week.
3: Yes.
2: Maybe the year.
3: Wow.
2: This is just great. And you're probably going to ask within 20 seconds, is she drunk? This is a woman who was running as a Democrat for the Fayette County Council in Indiana. County in Indiana. Yeah. She's a Democrat running for the council. Here she is on an interview. Get ready for this. All right. Stop what you're doing unless you're driving.
3: All right.
2: All right. Here we go.
4: And our last question of the night is, if elected, what is one decision that you expect to make that may be unpopular with some voters, but you believe ultimately would be in the best interest of Fayette County?
5: I wouldn't raise your taxes. What is the one decision that I would make? Repeat that again. What is the one decision that I would make that might not be popular with Fayette County?
4: May be unpopular with
5: unpopular
4: some voters.
5: With some voters.
4: But is in the best interest of the county.
5: Firing all Republicans. I wouldn't let them. I mean, I don't even talk to them. I don't like them. I mean, they voted against our own state representative, voted against her own party. I mean, what do you want me to say? I don't like being around them. I mean, y'all did this to us. You all voted for us. You made this happen, this ICE coming into our communities, stealing people's jobs. I mean, I've been threatened so many times to my face by MAGA, we'll call them. Because there's Republicans who actually get it. You know, there are good Republicans out there. But then there's these MAGAs who are just racist and aren't very intelligent at all. They call you names. You know, sheriff's nephew threatened to blow my head off. But, you know, what are you going to do?
4: Well, that brings us to your opportunity to say just a few last words to the voters.
5: We have guns, too.
4: All right.
6: you know what? You know what?
3: Oh, God.
6: You know what? Hey. Hey, you know what?
2: And you're not, you know what I'm gonna you're do? Not seeing her face and her body movements.
6: You know what I'm gonna do? And you know what I'm gonna, I'll tell you what I'm gonna, what's the question? What's the question?
2: Holy cow. Wow. All right.
3: I know there's a roadside sobriety test. Is there an on-air sobriety test? If there is, I'm probably out of luck. But
2: does that mean I can get buzzed now before I come on the air because it's acceptable for
3: Are you telling me you're not? Are you telling me it's wrong?
2: You tell me you did this. My brother and I were having a discussion yesterday about the Buffalo Bills.
3: Yeah.
2: And I just told him, I said, number one, I got to work, so I miss it. I go, but I can't watch when they're on Sundays because whether they win or lose, I get too ticked off at them. I mean, they won Monday Night Football. I've never seen a fan base so angry and they won. This is how frustrating they are. And I told my brother, I said, you know, I said, I realize what the problem is for both of us. I said, we can't drink heavily. We don't drink heavily during games.
3: Yeah.
2: We're watching these games sober.
3: Yeah.
2: We can't do that anymore. Yeah. So,
3: right.
2: I mean, is it acceptable? I mean, you know, come on. What's his name? The podcaster used to, you know, light a, haven't used this term in a while.
3: Rogan.
2: We'll light a doobie.
3: Yeah.
2: Yeah. We'll light a doobie there, you know, and.
3: Allegedly.
2: Did he allegedly do it? I thought he.
3: Well, he always jokes and says, allegedly.
2: Oh, does he say, says allegedly?
3: Yeah, yeah. I mean, I don't know what it is. Maybe it's just a cigar. I don't know that it's filled with probably premium-grade marijuana.
2: Just make sure in Texas, it's Delta 9 and not Delta 8 the other stuff.
3: Well.
2: Delta 10, Dawn.
3: I don't even know that the Delta comes into it. Who knows? But I'll say this. At one point, Elon Musk was on with him, and they ordered a pizza.
2: Oh, wait a minute. Didn't Elon get in trouble?
3: Yeah. For allegedly.
2: I mean, since it's
3: smoking
2: all,
3: a blunt.
2: Legal in so many places, can we just get, you know.
3: Yeah.
2: Now.
3: Who knows what it was? Maybe it was just a bad cigar.
2: We may be talking in longer sentences.
3: Yeah.
2: Well, did you hear? I mean, it was just so funny. I mean, I just,
3: yeah. Well,
2: by the way, I'm posting this right now on X so you can see it.
3: It's.
2: And I tagged you.
3: There's something going on with her.
2: Yeah, you got to look at it. I just posted it.
3: I'm not saying she was drunk, but something was going on with her.
2: Yeah, if she's not on something, there's a problem.
3: Yeah.
2: There's a problem with her. I first saw it on Libs of TikTok where they had, this is not a skit.
3: Well, it just kept getting worse.
2: I know.
3: And then toward the end, there's some good Republicans. You know, she would fire all Republicans at first. And then, I love you guys. I mean, where's the
2: and all of a sudden, and then they're threatening my life. And then
3: the whole shotgun thing. Shotgun. What is, yeah.
2: And you have one more. Yeah. Anything else to say to the people who you wish to vote for you? Yeah, we got guns too.
3: Yeah. Yeah. Right.
2: But I have a feeling you can't shoot straight.
3: Yeah.
2: I'm guessing I should never assume that.
3: Yeah.
2: As a gun owner, I should not assume that somebody can't shoot straight. But I don't believe she could shoot straight.
3: Well, not at the time that she was speaking there. Because,
2: right.
3: You know, the response would be, and yeah, this is a political response, no doubt. You have to walk the fence for a question like that. I'm going to work hard every day for my constituents. And part of my job is explaining why it benefits them. So when you ask me, well, things that you have to do that might not be popular with the people, my job is to make sure that they're informed, that they understand the mission statement here and what we're trying to accomplish. And I believe they will be on board. No. I don't think I'll have that problem.
2: No, not enough slurs.
3: Yeah. Oh, no, no, no. That's the difference. I would be sober. What they call it, California sober. Now everybody's making fun of the whole California sober thing.
2: I saw the other thing.
3: I quit everything but weed.
2: And
3: then you're not sober.
2: Yeah, well, have you seen the advertisements?
3: Huh.
2: Because they're advertising now for the THC drinks,
3: yeah.
2: Which it's like, this keeps you sober.
3: Yeah.
2: What the hell are you talking about?
3: Right. Yeah.
2: It's like, you know what I thought about? I go, can that pass? Can that pass government inspection stating that from the Federal Trade Commission? If you're saying this is sober only for, is that term only for alcohol?
3: No, it's not. I don't think you can make that case. And in advertising and how the FTC views it, I can't tell you, but I don't think that would be acceptable.
2: But yeah, that was just classic. So you can check it out if you want to. At Gary Red Eye One, and then I tagged you, Eric. So anybody.
3: Yeah, this is, you know, this is the, that's right there is a big door closer. It's a huge, that's not a misstep. I don't care what's going on with you. Maybe you took too much of a medication that you're supposed to be taking and it's doing this to you. I have no idea. Or maybe you're drunk. I don't know. Don't go on. Don't think the alcohol is going to relax your nerves. Have a drink later when you're home, you know, and safe and not having to answer questions.
2: Well, you know,
3: and conjure up votes.
2: You know, I would have asked her.
3: Huh.
2: So are you caring now?
3: Yeah.
2: We got guns.
3: Yeah.
2: Yeah. Could you imagine guns. If a Republican did that? If a Republican came out and said, do you have any final thing to, I mean, this is going to go viral on social media. I don't know if the networks would touch it, but the networks would be the mainstream media. If a Republican in any way said that, you have anything to tell the people before voting day and before voting begins? Yeah, we got guns too.
3: Yeah. Wow. I and her body language, if you're looking at her body language, the eyes, and at the beginning of the interview, she kind of leans back. I mean, it kind of looks like she's at a bar.
2: Yeah, I know. Based on the body language. Yes, it does. Yes.
3: Yeah. It sounded like she was talking to somebody at a bar.
2: I love, you know, Mary Catherine Hamm posted it.
3: Yeah.
2: And, you know, here's what she wrote. The woman running this candidate forum and asking the questions in the face of this is a stone cold professional. Cannot be deterred. Amazing poise. I wouldn't say that. I would have asked, are you okay?
3: Yeah. Do you care to answer that question again?
2: Right. You know,
3: take another stab at it?
2: Would you like it?
3: Take another stab at it is probably not the thing you would ask.
2: I'm very sympathetic. Would you like a second chance asking that question?
3: Yeah, let me ask the question.
2: Well,
3: again.
2: I will admit, she didn't burst out laughing and she kept a straight face. So I have to give her that because I wouldn't have been able to keep a straight
3: face.
2: Well,
3: there's one point where she just looks into the camera and she's got her eyebrows like, you want to fight?
2: Yeah.
3: You know, she's got that look in her eyes. You want to take this outside? Oh my gosh.
2: It would have been like if John McCain was drunk when he said, fire with me.
3: I'll fight you right now. I'll fight all of you. No, you're at your own convention. I don't care. I'll fight all of you. It would have been something like that. Yeah. Constituents.
2: But then again, that was annoying sober.
3: Constituents. It's a funny word, constituents.
2: Oh, yeah.
3: That's a funny word.
2: How brutal that is. Just
3: no, it's really cringe.
2: Just when you think
3: it's really cringe.
2: Wow.
3: Yeah.
2: We have to keep up to date on that to see how many votes she gets.
3: Okay. You know how in radio we used to do the thing, and it was usually the morning show, and a state trooper would come in

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1: I mean, it's you can look at her body, whatever's going on with her.
2: Yeah.
1: Her body language pretty much tells you everything, but the slurring and then the back and forth. There's some good Republicans. Name one. I would have just thrown that in. Name one. Because if she's going to do that on my program, I'm just going to throw these. Okay. She's clearly not respecting us enough to be coherent in the moment. I'm just going to boom, boom, boom, boom, boom, see how far I can take it.
2: Yeah, it's so obvious because she's just going from topic to topic without fully explaining anything. It's just like Republicans and MAGA wants to come after me. You know, it does show, unless she has some incredible medical problem.
1: Right.
2: She can't keep a thought in her head.
1: Right.
2: And it clearly, if you got pulled over and you were like her, you would be walking the line.
1: Yeah. Oh, yeah. No doubt. No doubt. No doubt. And then at the end, I would have said, okay, one last question. And it's just a one word that I need you to respond to. I'm going to say this word. Give me the first thing that comes to your mind. Chupacabra. I'd have to make this fun. If she's going to do that, we're going to get some viral moments out of it. And by the way, I didn't steal the man's dachshund. I just took it for a walk.
2: We are Red Eye Radio.
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13: We are on the radio. He's our crony, and I'm Gary McNamara. Two different things coming up on the bottom of the hour: the wealth tax push in California, and then the push, if it succeeds there, to make it a part of the platform for the Democrats in 2028.
14: Yeah,
13: nationally.
14: Yeah, yeah,
13: and the big lie that they're telling there too—that there's going to be a one-time thing to support Medicaid and Medicare.
14: Right.
13: And it's like, well, once you start funding it, you're going to continue funding it.
14: Yeah.
13: And plus some of the specifics of that, and plus how Abdul El-Sayed in Michigan lying about Medicare for All.
14: Right. Yeah.
13: And it's like, will the media, you know, call him on it, where he says, because he supports the Bernie Sanders plan and says, no, if you like your private health care plan, you can keep it. No, you can't.
14: We've heard that before. And the answer is no, you can't.
13: No, but under his plan, you can't. And he's been quoted many times before that under the plan that he wants, you would lose your private health care insurance.
14: Right.
13: And the reason is most people like their private health care insurance and would not want to go to a government program. So he's lying about it.
14: Right.
13: We'll get to that.
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13: Fox
5: News. I'm Ted Lindner. With 3 weeks to go till the midterms, President Trump rallying for Republican incumbent Senator Dan Sullivan in Wasilla, Alaska. Saying he's delivering for their state and his agenda.
17: Dan stood with me in the Oval Office as we announced a historic federal project to finally build the 800-mile-long Alaska LNG pipeline.
5: Senator Sullivan faces former Democrat Congresswoman Mary Peltola in November. The Tampa Bay Rays even up their series with the Cleveland Guardians at a game apiece, winning game 2 Tuesday night over the Cleveland Guardians in Tampa 3-1. And Pope Leo's been diagnosed with cancer in his lung. This is coming from the Vatican after surgery Tuesday to remove a lung nodule at Rome's Gemelli Hospital. In the statement, the Vatican said the lower lobe of the pontiff's right lung was removed. The Vatican says he is expected to be hospitalized for at least a week. 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
18: Here's your first alert to a late week fall cold front that's going to bring a chance for showers and then much cooler weather by the weekend. For tonight, temperatures fall to around 60 with a mostly clear sky. Back around 86 on Wednesday with a mostly sunny sky. Some areas will see near record highs the next couple of days. I'm Chief Meteorologist Spencer Denton from the WVLT First Alert Weather Center.
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13: And he is Eric Carlin, and I'm Gary McNamara. Welcome. Good morning. Thanks so much for being here this morning, as always.
14: Thank you very much.
13: Article in National Review, how El Sayed lies about his health care plan. Hmm. Medicare for All is a problem. The slogan polls well, but most people don't realize it eliminates private health insurance. Not to mention, in its leading legislative incarnation, eliminating all Medicare Advantage plans. Yeah. And most people would prefer to stay with their existing insurance rather than join the progressives' new federal program.
14: Right.
13: The left doesn't want to give them that option. Abdul El Sayed's solution to this political problem, lie about this feature of his plan.
14: Yeah. Mm.
13: Sayed, the Democratic candidate for Senate in the Michigan race, was asked during a debate last week whether families could keep their private health care under his Medicare for All plan. His answer was yes, absolutely. Families want to keep their private health insurance. That's fine by me. No, families could not keep their private health insurance under his plan. The leading Medicare for All bill, the Bernie Sanders plan, which has declared 19 declared supporters in the Senate, makes it illegal to enter any contract to get a service covered by the new government-run system, and it covers nearly everything, including dental, vision, which not even the Canadian and UK single-payer systems do. There would almost be nothing left for a private insurer to cover. El Sayed himself co-authored a book on Medicare for All and explains that with it as law, Americans, quote, who have employer-based insurance, Medicaid, or private Medicare Advantage plans would transition into the new system, end of quote.
14: Yep.
13: In case anyone misses the point, two sentences later, the authors note that Medicaid for All would not be an opt-in or opt-out program. Everyone would be covered. His campaign website still brags about his co-authorship of the book. El Sayed's communications director reiterated during the primary campaign that he disagreed with opponents who believe participants in any new program should be optional. Abdul is running on a guaranteed health insurance program in which all are enrolled.
14: You know, the problem with this whole thing, you know, the red flag that keeps creeping further and further up for me. All of us critical thinkers and conservatives understand what this is. We've seen it before. Anybody who's been around for any amount of time, we've seen liberals and now the radicals pushing for it. We've seen this approach before. Remember at the end of his second term, I think it was in the summer of 2016, Obama was asked about Obamacare. And he goes, well, it didn't go, you know, like we wanted it to. It didn't turn out as planned. So now I would really be behind a private, public program, which, by the way, the public, the government, would control all the rules, and it would usher out the private sector out of it almost immediately. We've had this conversation of how that would work, but this plan here.
13: Obama said that.
14: Mm-hmm.
13: Do you remember the speech he gave? Maybe it was even before he was a senator.
14: Mm.
13: He gave the speech that Americans will not, right up front, go for a national socialized healthcare system.
14: So you have to
13: wean them into it.
14: Well, yeah.
13: And if the first one fails, which obviously it will, you go to the second one.
14: Yes.
13: You say, okay, government's failure, we need to fix it, and this is the fix in it.
14: Yeah, this would be the fix. Would be the next logical step, and it's part of the plan. And this is, you know, Medicare for All thing that we've heard for a long time. In today's age, my great concern isn't for all of us who are critical thinkers and recognize this for what it is. It's for the people who don't care about the national debt, who don't care about anything else except for, oh, wow, this would be great. We wouldn't have to pay for anything, including dental. We're living in a country that cares nothing about approaching $41 trillion in debt. They don't care anything about it. With the exception of a small group of us, they don't care. And when you promise things like this, and more of the populace that you see in the Republican Party that start talking about this, start talking about, well, we could just do away. Basically, here's the thing. First of all, you start demonizing the insurance companies, right? And they've done that successfully for years. And by the way, we can have a conversation about the middleman. We've talked about transparency and pricing when it comes to medical procedures and hospital systems and everything that a patient should know with the cost of everything. Now, if you're going into the ER, you're not going to sit there and look at a menu. Wow, that's too expensive. I think I'll just have the one artery taken care of. I won't get all four this time. I won't do the quadruple bypass. Just give me the single bypass and the dessert. But the whole thing is that if we don't care about the national debt, then a plan like this starts gaining steam again. And it's also generational, because by the time 28 gets around, it will be 20 years since Obama was elected president. And it will be, you know, even longer since Hillary Clinton was talking about Medicare for all, and other Democrats talking about Medicare for all and everything else, and this same type of plan. So you're seeing another generation of people who were, I don't know, let's just say they were the time that Obama was elected, and they're going to be 30, and they're starting to have families. They're starting to realize the expenses of this and that, and wow, if we could just get this. And the free stuff thing has worked to a great extent for the left. Now, we know in reality, this is not going to work.
13: Well, to believe that there's going to be a healthcare system, a dental system, and a vision system where you pay nothing. Because that's what they're talking about.
14: Oh, yeah. Everything.
13: Medicare for all.
14: Yeah, nothing.
13: As we have explained before.
14: And everyone is covered.
13: And everyone is covered, right. We cannot do some Medicare
14: for some
13: when we talk about the Medicare program as exists today.
14: Right.
13: You have to pay, you know, there's co-pays, there's, in order to keep that in there. And remember, you've been paying premiums. Let me do this again and make it under 30 seconds. We can't do some Medicare for some who have been paying premiums for a half a century without receiving any benefits for a half century.
14: Right.
13: We can't do that without having a payment that has to be made in order to get half decent insurance every single month for the people, for the elderly people that wish to be covered, that's taken out of their Social Security. So to believe that we can do Medicare for all.
14: Yeah. And include dental.
13: And include dental and vision and everything.
14: Right. Rotate your tires. Right. Why not? Right.
13: By the way,
14: that's not a euphemism.
13: To not have, again, as we see in Canada, massive wait times. You know, I've been blessed. I talked about it the other day. I've not been in a hospital overnight since I had my tonsils taken out at 5 or 6 years old.
14: Right.
13: Not spent one night in a hospital.
14: Yeah.
13: And the only time I've been in a hospital was last time for anything medical, you know, that had to be looked at was my last sprained ankle when I was 26. And I went to the emergency room and the doctor said, why didn't you just break the damn thing? It would heal faster. This thing's going to take a year and a half. which it did. I sprained it so bad. I felt that thing a year and a half later. You could still feel it. And I still, that's why I've had problems with my ankle today. That's why I have the tendonitis. You can still see where the muscle built up. But besides that, that's it. Now, I did go to a hospital to get cardiac tests, but all of them were just standard recommendations for somebody my age who, you know, is a type 2, you know, diabetic.
0: Right.
13: That you just get, and everything's fine, by the way. Everything's fine. But I look at ever since the last really 20 years or so when I've gone and seen, you know, different specialists, you know, the doctor said, hey, maybe you should go, you know, whether it's colonoscopy time or I had a problem and needed a specialist for something, you know, something minor. There isn't one specialist and nothing was urgent. Nothing was, you got to get this done. It wasn't cancer. Nothing took over a week. Now, a couple of them took over a week because I said, I can't make it then. Make it next week or the week after. But everything in the last, just dealt with it last time with the cardiologist. It can take you, even in an emergency, we went through in Canada, places in Canada. It's not an emergency. It can take you 4 to 8 months.
0: Right.
13: Even if it's necessary, it could take 4 to 6 weeks to get in. What are you talking about, 4 to 6 weeks?
0: Well, because there is
13: that,
0: no way
13: at that
0: to
13: point when it's
0: there is no way to determine to predict the needs of the individuals and then the collective needs medically of the entire population. And because of that, so you have your money allocated by Congress. Well, they allocate that money, then need more money? Well, no. At some point, you have to start drawing down the benefits.
13: We've seen it.
0: You have
13: to, and we've seen it in every socialized system.
0: There are no exceptions.
13: Yes, no exception. Look at the NIH in Great Britain, or look at the wait times, and the fact that there are a significant portion of Americans that are willing to be BS'd based on imagery and not substance to actually think that Americans would say, well, the image of being covered for something, for treatment that I couldn't receive.
0: Right.
13: Because we see it.
0: Right.
13: The NIH, we see it in Canada, to go see a specialist, to go get anything done, preventative or whatever, will take months upon months, would be completely and totally unacceptable if it became the reality in the United States. And for people to refuse to recognize that because it has to do with their own health.
0: Right.
13: This is where I sit there and go, is there no sense of survival in these people?
0: No,
13: is there no
0: there,
13: sense
0: there
13: of if something happens to me, I want to have the best chance of living?
0: In the living in the bubble of today's society, where you don't care about the national debt, you care about what can you get me now? Get it for me now.
13: But you can't.
0: My
13: point is you can't get it now if you go to the new system.
0: You and I know that.
13: Yeah.
0: They don't care about it. They're also part of the group that says, yeah, that boy can be a girl.
13: Yeah. It's complete delusion.
0: It is. And but, that's my red flag.
13: But we got guns, too.
0: Hey! you people, I'll tell you about health care. I'll tell you. Where's our waiter?
13: We are Red Eye Radio.
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13: We are Red Eye Radio. He's Eric Carlin. I'm Gary McNamara.
11: Okay, I have time to play this audio cut from Senator Kennedy.
13: Okay.
11: All right.
13: Okay.
11: All on right. Medicare for All.
13: Yeah.
11: Here we
13: all
11: go.
13: Right.
11: He was on CNBC, I believe.
13: Okay.
12: Both Senator Sanders and Mr. Elsheyhead support Medicare, what they call Medicare for All. Mm. Basically, under Medicare for All, they're saying if you like your health insurance, you can't keep your health insurance.
13: Mm-hmm.
12: You have to join Medicare
13: mm-hmm.
12: for All.
13: Mm-hmm.
12: that will cost about $3.2 trillion a year. $3.2 trillion a year. So to try to make it work, they have to make everybody give up their health insurance and join and get your health insurance from the federal government. They still won't be able to afford it. Mm. But it's these kind of ideas. Look, this is America. You can believe what you want. But it's these kind of ideas which are perfect evidence of why it took human beings thousands of years to learn how to stand upright.
26: Perfect. Perfect. I love it. I love it. Senator Kennedy, you can fill in for us anytime you want. Man, that's just the way he puts the exclamation point
13: even
26: on
13: if we
26: it,
13: disagree with you on, it, some yeah, on something. I forgot what it was. What do we disagree with?
26: Oh, last? What was it that he was promoting recently? And we were like, no, that's not going to work. But wow, the way he phrases things, that's perfect.

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8: Campaigning for the midterms. I'm Ted Lindner, Fox News. President Trump hitting the campaign trail again on Tuesday night in Alaska, where he's rallying for Republicans, including incumbent Senator Dan Sullivan. The president crediting Sullivan with his support on a $54 billion investment to fund a project to export natural gas from the state.
9: In a way, they're going to have to run against me because we're going to be out there fighting for the right people, which is what I'm here doing now. That's why I want to get these guys. I want to make sure you get the vote for them.
8: Sullivan faces former Democratic Congresswoman Mary Peltola in the November election. Meantime, Vice President J.D. Vance was on the road as well. He was in Tyler, Texas, to stump for GOP Senate candidate Ken Paxton, who was in a tough campaign against Democrat James Tallarico. Vice President Vance calling out Tallarico for his comments on Christianity.
10: He has declared that God, our Heavenly Father, is non-binary. He calls himself, and you cannot make this up, quote, a Christian who hates Christianity.
8: Tallarico's accused Paxton of being corrupt. Fox News Power Rankings show the Texas race between Tallarico and Paxton appears to be a toss-up as of now. Pope Leo's been diagnosed with cancer in his lung. This coming from the Vatican after surgery Tuesday to remove a lung nodule at Rome's Gemelli Hospital. In the statement, the Vatican said the lower lobe of the pontiff's right lung was removed. Leo revealed Sunday doctors had discovered a small localized nodule in his lung and recommended it be removed. The Vatican says he's expected to be hospitalized for at least a week. And the Tampa Bay Rays even up their series with the Cleveland Guardians at a game apiece, winning game two on Tuesday night. The ALCS get best of seven. This over the Cleveland Guardians in Tampa, 3-1. 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
15: Get ready for another clear and pleasant night ahead with lows around 60. Look for a near record high of 86 on Wednesday with a mostly sunny sky. Same story on Thursday with a mix of sun and clouds and a slight chance of showers by Friday. Get the latest forecast anytime on the WVLT First Alert weather app. I'm Chief Meteorologist Spencer Denton from the WVLT First Alert Weather Center.
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0: Now, it's Red Eye Radio. Gary McNamara and Eric Harley talk about everything from politics to social issues and news of the day. 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
27: Hi.
26: Thank
27: Happy
26: you so much
27: Wednesday.
26: For being
27: here.
26: Yes.
27: We got a genuine cold front coming this weekend, let's say.
26: Yeah.
1: Temperatures in the upper 40s.
26: I'm visiting Dad from Friday afternoon to Sunday morning. I mean, just
1: what's going to be like there in Buffalo?
26: It's going to make it into the 30s. Wow. My great nephew, who goes to SUNY Adirondack, State University of New York at Adirondack.
1: Yeah.
26: I didn't tell him yet. We talked about something else. Mm. I got to make sure I did, because I thought I did. I hadn't done it yet.
1: Mm.
26: But I was seeing that in places of New York, it's going to go below freezing. Mm. I'm like, what are you talking about?
1: Wow.
26: He's going to be below freezing where he is up there. He's east of Watertown.
1: Right, okay.
26: Which is on the eastern edge of Lake Ontario. Excuse me.
1: Yeah.
26: Lake, what is it? Lake Trump?
1: Lake America.
26: Lake America, okay. Yes.
1: Lake Guilfoyle. No, it's not that. Never mind. It's definitely not that. It's most definitely not that.
26: Whatever that lake, whatever the furthest Great Lake to the east is.
1: Yeah.
26: And so, yeah, he's supposed to be, you know, 27, 28 degrees up there north of Glen Falls.
1: Like I said. Is anyone doing up there doing a local campaign, make the lakes great again?
26: No.
1: Man, that's a T-shirt seller right there. I mean,
26: where was I?
1: I don't know.
26: Where was I starting?
1: I don't know. Probably Tallarico, but I don't know. You know that Tallarico?
26: Yes, it was. I was going to the Tallarico story. I saw Fox News saying, "Okay, he was. We've now verified he was in Texas, not in Ohio." You know, they've got the pictures and everything else.
1: All right,
26: and that's why we said when the story came out, number one, you know, it's the influencer Nick Shorter who really publicized it.
1: Mm-hmm.
26: And I've talked about before what I call the always Trumpers. And these are the people that no matter what Trump did, they would cheerlead.
1: Right.
26: He was really leading the pack of that group of people that I was talking about that I watch to see when they don't support what the president is doing.
1: Right.
26: When they go quiet.
1: Right. Yeah.
26: And so he hasn't come out and said, I was wrong on the story. He just has posted like every 15 minutes, like trying to move that story down about everything else that's going on.
1: Yeah.
26: Any major cheerleading mode for Trump. And that's fine. That's part of what the media is. But when you identify who does that, you can then make an analysis of when the president isn't hitting his own base.
1: Mm-hmm.
26: And that's what I've used it for. And he's one of the people that I have no idea who he is. Like many of the influencers. But he was one of the major ones that got tons and tons of hits on it. And so when I saw he was the one that was really, you know, sort of breaking the story on X, I had my doubts as to the credibility of it.
1: Yeah, yeah.
26: And that's because at times he doesn't fully tell the story.
1: Yeah. Yeah.
26: And so I wasn't. And so everybody backs off and moves to the next thing.
1: Right. Look, if with the Tallarico thing, it's like,
26: I don't know. Yeah, it does. His story doesn't make any sense.
1: Yeah.
26: But it's when you would jump and assume that, well, this is what it is. And then you lose credibility. And then anybody else that has legit criticism of him loses credibility also. That's the problem.
1: Well, and again, when you're in campaign mode, you've got to be ever present. You've got to make sure that everybody knows you're present, and you know, and so you can't have any gaps in that. There's got to be, and that's always worth tearing down, looking at. But you know, you and I were talking during a break earlier about the polls showing it pretty much neck and neck between Tallarico and Paxton, and you know. Part of that is I would love to see the breakdown of how many of the respondents are in major metro areas, because all the major metro areas in Texas are blue. And that's if you're calling major metro areas and you're not calling the more rural areas or even some of the suburbs. And I don't know I'm just asking a question. You see some of the methodologies, the breakdown. Is there a breakdown by zip code? You know, and again, the margin of error and everything else that's involved here. We'll see where it goes with Paxton and Tallarico in Texas.
2: I'll tell you one thing that I noticed is that Tallarico, and there were a few polls had him over 50. That's disappeared almost completely now.
1: Mm, yeah. Well, there are some very effective ads that PAX are running.
2: Yes,
1: they're very effective. That against him, and it's doing exactly what we said. Play them in their own words. And they're quoting him in part of it, and then they actually have audio or video, actually, of him saying it, you know, and saying other things in part of it. And they're very straightforward, to the point, this is who he is, and he's too radical for Texas. That's the whole point. This is the point they're making. So it really comes down to, you know, the, again, accuracy of pollsters.
2: And we know the one thing. This is, you know, if you look at the one thing that you've got to go, it was how all the radical, basically DSA candidates, that I would view him as one. I don't know whether he's a member, but he holds the same views.
1: Right, yeah.
2: As the Democrat Socialist of America.
1: The new squad.
2: Right. But how they, when you look at some of these races, how they way overpolled, and we're talking 15, 16, 17, 18 points in the primary.
1: Yeah.
2: You wonder at that point, okay, how much are they being overrepresented in the polls now?
1: Are they weighted? The lean can be very heavy at times, as you mentioned. And so the methodology matters. I'll say this. If it turns out and it's a legitimate win by Tallarico, there are a couple of things here. Paxton has not been as present as I would like him to be, although his ads are everywhere. There is a lot of money coming in right now that is hitting in terms of advertising for Paxton. There's PACs, as I mentioned, that are doing a lot of the heavy lifting. But there was, you know, you're talking about a bit of a split in the Republican Party, because in the primary, I mean, he primaried against Cornyn, and Cornyn's been around for a while. But Cornyn was, to me, turning into the next Susan Collins, even though his votes, he was, and he promoted that he voted with Trump, 95% of the time, whatever it was. It still came off as the non-fighter. And Paxton comes off as a fighter, as he's demonstrated that as Attorney General. There's still issues with Paxton. But the question is, if he is to win and he is seated as a senator, will he fight with the right? And the answer is yes. I believe he will. I'll say that. I'm not going to say yes definitively because I don't know, but I'll say that I believe he will.
2: I hate to say that, looking at politics, as the ultimate pessimist, to me, it's not what Republicans are going to do. It's what Democrats will do. And whoever has that Republican name who will stick by Republicans, because that's how bad the Democratic Party has gotten.
1: Yes.
2: I've got problems with both Paxton and Cornyn, both.
1: Yeah.
2: You'd like to see Paxton out there more campaigning, I might disagree with that because I don't think he's a great campaigner.
1: That's a fair point.
2: I think that he's just not good at doing it. Mm-hmm. He does not come across as a likable guy. Mm-hmm. And I hate to say it, but likability counts in elections.
1: All day. It's the only thing carrying, right. Quite frankly, it's the only thing carrying Tallarico with the left.
2: Yeah. And independents, if he has that support of independents.
1: Yeah, if that's accurate.
2: Because Tallarico should be down. I don't care who the Republican is.
1: Yeah.
2: Tallarico should be down by 30 points in Texas.
1: Oh, yeah. Yeah.
2: No, it's just, he's as radical as you can get. He's trying to squirm out of his radical positions. Who was it when Hassan Piker came out and said, well, we're going to hold Tallarico. He better stick with us in the DSA. That's not going to be a problem.
1: Right.
2: Because he's lying to the people of Texas.
1: Right.
2: Not a moderate.
1: He's going to be as radical as he can be.
2: Right. Exactly. So, not what Republicans are going to do. If Republicans got in and did nothing, I would much more prefer that than Democrats getting into power and accomplishing anything. So it's not about what Republicans will do. It's keeping Democrats from doing what they will do.
1: Yeah. And there's two reasons that I know, maybe more than two reasons, but the two main reasons why I know he's going to be a radical is, number one, he's a radical. Number two, if he wins in Texas, he's going to feel empowered. The Mamdani thing of winning, and I know it's New York City, it's a different political game, but still, as a radical, him winning not only empowered him, but empowered the party, brought about, I believe, the rise of the DSA to take it national, to take it, you know, everywhere across the U.S. for these radical positions that they hold and their radical agenda. So if he wins in Texas, he's going to feel like the king of Texas and that he's part of turning Texas blue. So he will be as radical as it gets, and there is no doubt. Because you can't play moderate. You can't win and then play moderate. It's the opposite. You pretend to be moderate so you can win, so you can be the radical. That's the game. And in Texas, if he wins, he's going to say, well, all these negative ads out there, in my own words, they had me in my own words and still elected me. They still voted for me, and I still won. So if I can win in Texas, then I have a mandate to go out and be as radical as I can be. And I think that's the strongest reason.
2: Right, because I don't think he believes... I do believe that one of the reasons he disappeared and you don't see him out a lot is because all he can do, I think this is a unique election where both candidates believe if they're out there promoting what they believe or throughout their campaigning, that it will actually turn people off.
1: Yeah. Let the ads do the heavy lifting.
2: Let the ads do the heavy lifting. Yes.
1: Don't put yourself in front of the media. Don't put yourself in a position where you're having to answer questions all day.
2: Exactly. Unless it's a friendly audience.
1: Right.
2: Excuse me, a friendly host.
1: Yeah. Even then, it's a risk. Just let the ads do everything and hope that's going to be enough. Now, eventually, you're going to have to get down to answering some questions, and over the next few weeks, they will. You know, we'll see where it goes, though.
2: Not necessarily if there's not a debate.
1: If they don't have a debate, maybe not.
2: You know, so, no, I think they're both saying, all right, let's just... I will say this. I do believe...

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1: Does Paxson have character problems? Yes. So does Tallarico. Now, what character traits are more likely to affect the state of Texas? The things that Paxton has done, or in a negative way, the things that Paxton has done, or the things that Tallarico believes in? And right. To me, it's a simple equation.
2: That's very simple. Very simple.
1: It would be Tallarico would be much more damaging to the state of Texas.
2: Oh, yeah.
1: And I dare any Democrat to argue that point.
2: Right.
1: You can't,
2: right.
1: Which is why you don't want Tallarico out there.
2: Right. He can't argue his own words.
1: No. We are Red Eye Radio.
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11: We are Red Eye Radio. He's Eric Cronin. I'm Gary McNamara. You know, when we had talked about the whole Medicare for All thing and then the coming up the wealth tax, some of the specifics coming up on the bottom of the hour, the wealth tax in California.
12: Yeah.
11: And where Democrats want to go, because if it passes in California, expect it to be on the platform for the Democratic Party when it comes to 2028. But it's you know, we talk about people and the affordability, and, you know, people are in desperate times. To me, I find it amazing the narrative that people are in desperate times and therefore they wish to be easily BS'd.
12: That's it.
11: The two biggest, you know, we've always talked about corporate taxes.
12: Mm-hmm.
11: That's one of the biggest lies that the Democrats have told, and the people suck it in like crazy.
12: Oh, yeah.
11: And basically, it's a stealth tax that hurts the poor the most.
12: Right.
11: But people get, you know, they get so riled up about the big corporations not paying their fair share. They don't even do any thinking. So to me, desperation based on, I would think, I know that when I get, if I've ever had the feeling of desperation or hard times, I'm looking for the real answers. Don't bullcrap me.
12: Yeah. For me, I'm looking for my own opportunity. I'm not looking for somebody to come to my door and save me.
11: Well, if you do have something that will save me, I want to be able to connect the dots and it makes sense.
12: Right.
11: And it doesn't make sense when you actually.
12: It never does.
11: When you do simple analysis of it, when you see the history of socialized medicine, for example,
12: mm-hmm.
11: America would go crazy if we had wait times like Canada.
12: Oh my gosh.
11: And Great Britain. It's like, well, I don't care. I just want the imagery of having health care, even if it's
10: politics,
11: not there.
10: Politics, pop culture, and more. All night, every night. 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
0: Fox
16: News. I'm Sue Guzman. The Vatican announcing Pope Leo has lung cancer. The diagnosis confirmed during surgery to remove a nodule.
17: The Vatican says Pope Leo XIV had the lower lobe of his right lung removed with video-assisted technique, which is a minimally invasive way to perform surgery in one's chest cavity. The procedure was planned after doctors detected lung cancer.
16: Fox's Jessica Rosenthal. The Vatican says he had a quiet night. U.S. Ambassador to Greece Kimberly Guilfoyle resigning amid allegations she used her position to sell political influence.
18: Guilfoyle says these allegations are false, and I intend to vigorously defend my name, my reputation, and my integrity. Guilfoyle, a former Fox News host, was once engaged to Donald Trump Jr. for nearly 4 years.
16: Fox's Peter Ducey. The death toll rising to 6. Hurricane Simon and Rachel remnants unleashing flooding now in Mexico. 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
19: Here's your first alert to a late week fall cold front that's going to bring a chance for showers and then much cooler weather by the weekend. For tonight, temperatures fall to around 60 with a mostly clear sky. Back around 86 on Wednesday with a mostly sunny sky. Some areas will see near record highs the next couple of days. I'm Chief Meteorologist Spencer Denton from the WVLT First Alert Weather Center.
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31: This is Halloran. 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
1: And he is Eric Carlin. I'm Gary McNamara. I find it fascinating that the more desperate people say they are, the more willing they are to hear BS. And I'm the opposite. I know you're the opposite. If I'm in tough straits,
2: yeah,
1: I'm looking for the real answer, not an answer of imagery. Yeah, that makes me feel better.
2: Yeah. I know the truth when I understand. Usually, it doesn't sound all positive. It's like, okay, here's the deal, and here's what has to be dealt with. And that's all I want is a straightforward answer. But so many people are looking for that rainbow and unicorn world. They're, you know, free healthcare and dental. You know, next it'll be groceries. And I don't mean food stamps. I mean delivered groceries. Promise the world. Because if there's so many delusional people out there, and they have no idea, they are willfully ignorant, they have no idea what the national debt is, what it's going to cost. You know, we played the audio cut from Senator Kennedy earlier. You know, well over $3 trillion. By the way, you know, and I'm thinking, as he says that, I'm thinking, that's a conservative estimate. That's just going to go up, you know.
1: Oh, yeah.
2: Way up because...
1: You have no competition.
2: Yeah. And when people believe they're... Remember when the ACA, when Obamacare was... The day it was signed into law, my dentist's office got calls. There were people wanting to book appointments saying, I have Obamacare now, not even realizing it didn't cover dental. There were doctors' offices getting calls saying, I've got Obamacare now. We've got Obamacare now. Not even realizing, oh my gosh, you have to go through the system and sign up and you have to pay the premium.
1: I know.
2: And all of these things, nobody cared. They thought it was an all in, everybody gets everything for free. If you weren't paying attention, if we had that kind of effect at any level, it wasn't most people, but it was enough that it made the news. It made the rounds. So you've got enough people in a situation right now where, and again, goes back to lifeguard training. That person you swim out to is going to do anything, including put you underwater in order to be above water. That's where people are, number one, if they feel like they're underwater, and everybody always does, and in some cases, a lot of people are right now. But beyond that, the promise of free health care and free dental, it is too good to be true, but it's too good, so I'm going to go with it. That's how delusional people apply their mind to it.
1: But if the mentality is that you can present something where the evidence is irrefutable, yet people refuse to admit it, and this is where we go to corporate taxes.
2: Yeah.
1: Because till the day I die, I will be so incredibly frustrated and amazed that people are so willing to be bullcrapped.
2: Yeah.
1: That we're going to punish those companies. And everybody knows the evidence exists. We see it. Where do we see it? We see it every day with oil prices.
2: Right.
1: The consumer pays.
2: Yes. You pay those taxes. Corporations don't pay taxes.
1: And Democrats.
2: You pay their taxes.
1: Democrats are looking at Democrats that vote for them and independents that vote for them and going, these people are the biggest idiots ever. Yes. We're telling them we're going to punish the corporations. Well, but since it applies to everyone, every company has to pay it.
2: Yep.
1: Well, they just pass it on to the consumer in higher prices.
2: They get all of their money from the consumer.
1: It's a stealth tax on the poor. It's a stealth tax that hurts the poor the most. And Democrats are going, these poor people are paying the tax and cheering us for punishing the evil corporations. And then when we get challenged and say, well, what are you talking about? They pass it on. No, they won't. What do you mean they won't? Right. You just said we have to put a tax on these people because they're too greedy. And then you're saying they're not going to pass, all of a sudden they're not going to be greedy anymore. And they're not going to pass it on to the consumer. Of course they are. They lie constantly to their constituents and Democrats and independents, and a lot of Republicans eat it up.
0: Yep.
1: Go out there and look at the Republicans that believe that the rich put it this way, rich corporations should pay more. See how many Republicans say, we think that's a good idea.
2: Oh, yeah.
1: And you're being BS.
2: You've actually heard it in recent months.
1: You're being absolutely BS'd. They're passing it on to you, and you're like...
0: That's the jealousy and envy they've created.
1: You're in the Kevin Bacon liberal syndrome. Thank you, sir, may I have another? Thank you, sir, may I have another? Oh, by the way, I saw that Mandy Pepperidge died.
0: Oh.
1: The actress.
0: Yeah.
1: Mary Louise Weller.
0: Yeah,
1: yeah. She died like 2 weeks ago. Mm. If you're wondering who we're talking about, I don't want to Shane Gillis myself here, so... Mm-hmm. The woman that John Belushi is looking at when he's on the ladder at the side of the house looking through the window. That's all I'll say.
0: Yes. Who may or may not have been attractive.
1: Yes, exactly.
0: Right. It's subjective.
1: We're not going to tell you what she looked like. We're not going to Shane Gillis ourselves here.
0: No.
1: By the way, just very briefly on that.
0: Mm-hmm.
1: Compared to what stand-up comics do, what he said was mild.
0: Well, compared to other things he's said.
1: Yeah, I know.
0: In stand-up specials, I thought, because when I first saw the headline, you know, all these celebrities coming in, you can't say that about women and blah, blah, blah. It's like, have you followed him at all?
1: He was talking about scantily clad women.
0: Right.
1: Basically.
0: At the gym.
1: At the gym.
0: Yeah.
1: And why are you doing this? You know, why are you doing this to us? And you get upset when we look.
0: Right.
1: But you're basically, and he basically used the W word.
0: Yeah.
1: If you're dressed like a prostitute, how you expect us not to look?
0: Right.
1: And now you may sit there and go, I'm offended by it. But in the world of stand-up comedy, that's, I got to tell you, remember I told you when I had the apartment above the liquor store?
0: Yeah.
1: And the pizza, there was also a barber shop.
0: Oh.
1: Sammy the Barber.
0: Oh, yeah.
1: And he told me, I had no idea. This goes back, 43 years ago? And he told me, he said, hey, you want to hear a comedy album? Want to hear Red Fox? I had no idea what Red Fox used to do.
0: Oh,
1: I had no idea.
0: Oh, yeah.
1: Red Fox used to do.
0: Yeah.
1: I had no idea what Ann Esther used to do, the actress who played, she was in a comedian group.
0: Right.
1: And they call it blue humor. I was like, turn that off, man. This is a public place. People come into your barbershop. What are you doing?
0: Yeah, yeah.
1: Turn this. I don't want to hear this.
0: Yeah.
1: I mean, it was bad. I mean, it was really as sexually demeaning as you can get, with body parts and made Andrew Dice Clay
0: blush.
1: Yes.
0: Yeah.
1: And so I look at the reference of where stand-up comedy has been and where it's been, and then what Shane Gillis said. And could you take offense to it? Well, people take offense to saying, I think a woman, you know, you saw the Athletic and the article they wrote on that it's time for the Indiana Fever to get rid of Caitlin Clark, Sophie Cunningham.
0: Yeah.
1: Because of the controversial things that she has said.
0: Mm-hmm.
1: Woman. A woman is a woman.
0: Yeah.
1: That's it.
0: Right.
1: That's controversial.
0: Oh, yeah, yeah.
1: And I just had to throw it because I never covered that last week.
0: With Shane Gillis, it's like with any comedian, there are things where they use a line and the audience may laugh and I may not. It's like, you know, all right, I wouldn't have gone, you know, maybe I wouldn't have gone there. But I'm not Shane Gillis. This was his third appearance on a show, hosting a show that he was fired from years ago. That's the same guy. And he was fired for something he said on his podcast, not even on the show. So, and someone asked Lorne Michaels, there's a new documentary on Lorne Michaels on Netflix, asked him, why would you have Shane Gillis host? And he said, because he's the top comedian. He's setting records for attendance and the whole thing. He's the top stand-up. So he's hot right now. And if you know Shane Gillis, when he hosted the ESPYs and came out and did his about 10-minute monologue in 2025. It was awkward. It was really awkward because he knew a lot of those jokes weren't going to fly in that audience. I thought a couple of them were funny, but he knew they weren't. And he uses words that I thought, oh my gosh, that should have gotten you canceled. By the way, the media portrayed him as a MAGA-friendly comedian. They were calling him MAGA-friendly. Because he does a Trump impression, he said multiple times he didn't vote for Trump. What he has said in the past is it was the most entertaining debates when Trump was on stage because Trump would just, you know, go off, right, mm-hmm. on whoever. He also did on his stand-up special, Beautiful Dogs. He did the speech of when Abu Bakr al-Baghdadi was killed. He said, you know, because Beautiful Dogs was part of that speech. It was a phrase used by President Trump. And he goes, one of the greatest speeches of all time in that it was funny to him. And he said, you know, he's from central Pennsylvania, and he talks about half of my friends, you know, from my home area are lean more to the right, and I live in New York City, and they're all, and my friends there are all liberals. And I've never voted. He said, I never voted for Trump. He said, but man, I love watching him debate. Those are the points that he has made. And they called him MAGA friendly. I don't know that he's against MAGA. I think he does the impression fairly well.
1: Well, he did. Remember, he took a picture of Trump at a UFC event in 2023 and later walked back and said, distanced himself from the photo, noting that the circumstances had changed. So he's not a fan of Trump.
0: No, he's not at all. Yeah. He talks about, in fact, there was another thing. He went
1: and didn't vote for Trump.
0: Super Bowl when he said, because he's talked about, you know, I didn't vote for the guy. You know, and he said, but man, he's entertaining as a president. He had a joke that I thought was really over the top. In fact, it's not even one I want to repeat here. And this was before the attempted assassinations of Trump. And he made, and this was a stand-up special that was only available on YouTube. And it's got like 55 million views now. But he made a comment about it. He made a joke about Trump and assassination. And I just thought, whoa. And because this was during the Biden years. And I thought, man, I thought for sure that would, you know, come back at YouTube or him. He would be canceled. So if you know his history of the language he uses, it was pretty much right. It was the norm for a guy like Shane Gillis.
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1: We are Red Eye Radio. He's Eric Carly, and I'm Gary McNamara. You know, it's interesting that I haven't been able to, in my 37 years of talk radio, into my 38th now, have ever been able to get any Democrat to answer the question is, why are they so easily, anybody, independent, Republican, or whatever, who believes that corporate taxes punish corporations and aren't paid and hurt the poor the most, nobody's ever willing to debate that question, ever. They've never been willing to address that question. No. And we all know it. And that's, I think, what's frustrating to me, is something that is self-evident. We all know. And how do we know it? Gas prices.
0: Yeah.
1: We see it every time a barrel of oil goes up, gas prices go up.
0: Yeah.
1: I mean, it's obvious is what happens. We know it. And we've got a ton of people in this country that are completely delusional and go, no, we believe it punishes the evil corporations. You idiot. It's being passed on to you and it hurts the poor the most. And the Democrats are just like, they're in ecstasy saying, my God, we're able to tax the middle class and hurt the poor the most on a stealth tax and convince them that it's hurting evil people.
0: Yeah,
1: what a bunch of idiots.
0: Even during
12: is
0: the,
12: what they're thinking.
0: The entire back and forth with the windfall profits tax for oil back in the Obama days, it was, they're greedy, we need to tax them more. Well, they'll pass that on to the consumer. No, they won't, which is to say, after we tax them more, they'll stop being greedy.
1: Huh? I mean, it doesn't make any type of common sense at all. But then again, when you believe that a man can be a woman because a man says so,
0: right,
1: you will believe anything.
0: Yep.
1: Even if it's self-evident that it's not true.
0: Yeah. They can be right in front of you.
1: I know.

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8: Prayers for the Pope. I'm Sue Guzman, Fox News. The Vatican says Pope Leo XIV had a tranquil night in Rome's Gemelli Hospital after undergoing surgery to remove a cancerous nodule in the lower lobe of his right lung Tuesday. Officials say the surgery and tests confirmed the nodule was an adenocarcinoma, the most common form of lung cancer. The Vatican did not detail a treatment plan. President Trump rallying for Republicans in Wasilla, Alaska on Tuesday. Here's Fox's Matt Finn.
9: Republican incumbent Senator Dan Sullivan is running for re-election. But there is another little-known Dan Sullivan who is running for senator as well. Republicans tell us it's a sham campaign meant to confuse voters on the ballot and steal Republican votes. That's a claim that second Dan Sullivan denies. Well, there are reports the DOJ is investigating the alleged sham Dan Sullivan campaign. I asked the president if there is a federal investigation. He tells me they are looking into it. The Democratic candidate for Senate is Mary Pattola. She says she's willing to work with the president, but she also says sitting Senator Sullivan voted for President Trump's war with Iran.
8: Saudi Arabia says it intercepted and destroyed two ballistic missiles fired by Iran-backed Houthi rebels. Fox's Anita Vogel reports.
10: That debris fell on residential areas in Riyadh, injuring four people and damaging homes. This after a coalition of of forces led by the Saudis carried out new airstrikes targeting oil facilities in and around the rebel-held Yemeni capital of Sana'a. The president posting on Truth Social, quote, "The Houthis are behaving very badly. I thought they learned their lesson a year ago when we bombed the hell out of them and at their request stopped. They've been silent for a long time, but now they've emerged again, purposefully trying to drive up oil prices."
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15: Get ready for another clear and pleasant night ahead with lows around 60. Look for a near record high of 86 on Wednesday with a mostly sunny sky. Same story on Thursday with a mix of sun and clouds and a slight chance of showers by Friday. Get the latest forecast anytime on the WVLT First Alert Weather app. I'm Chief Meteorologist Spencer Denton from the WVLT First Alert Weather Center.
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0: Now, it's Red Eye Radio. Gary McNamara and Eric Harley talk about everything from politics to social issues and news of the day. Whether you're up late or you're just starting your day, welcome to the show from the Relief Factor Studios. This is Red Eye Radio.

0: We are Red Eye Radio. He is Eric Carly, and I'm Gary McNamara. You could have talked.
1: Welcome to the show. I was waiting on you.
0: Well, yeah, but I had problems with my headphones over here, for gosh sakes. Oh, man.
1: I won't do any talking then for the rest of the hour.
0: Go ahead. Thank God.
1: Yeah. Go ahead. All right. Now I've got the wires. Finally, everything's fine.
2: You didn't have anything ready over there. What's going on?
0: We were in our pre-show meeting, and all of a sudden the music's on.
1: Yeah.
0: Well, just to let you know what we were talking about the whole Alano
1: Morris. Wait, it's my turn to talk. Never mind. Go ahead.
0: I'm going to have to deal with this the entire day now. I was just asking you to bail me out for one darn second.
1: You could have looked at me and said, you know, something. Of course, you were trying to find the hole with the headphone thing.
0: The headphone jack, yes.
1: Yeah. I should follow up on that sentence.
0: And then, you don't want to get Shane Gillis here.
1: No.
0: The headphones were just sitting there, and the wires were wrapped all around it, and all of a sudden we're on, and I can hear the music. I can hear it ending. I'm like,
1: well, when you looked at me, I thought you were saying your mic wasn't working. I thought you were talking.
0: Oh, you didn't know it was my head. Okay. Cause you can't see me.
1: I thought you were talking because your head was moving, and I'm like, wow, his head doesn't move that much when he's not talking. It only moves that much when he's talking.
0: How do you know when Gary's talking, his head is moving?
1: Yeah.
0: Now people are going to get an exaggerated thing like it's me, Bob.
1: Right.
0: Like a bobblehead doll as I talk.
1: Right. Exactly.
0: Instead of very slight movements.
1: Yes. Right.
0: No, but we were talking about the whole Ilhan Omar thing, and I read Andrew McCarthy's column yesterday on it, and just fascinating that makes you say, you know, what are they looking for? Number one, it was an Obama-appointed judge.
1: Yeah.
0: That gave the warrant. It's a criminal warrant.
1: By the way, they're calling this Operation World War 11.
0: Yeah, I saw that.
1: After her comments, and, you know.
0: Yeah.
1: Based on her.
0: But they're like the judge. When you do a warrant for anything concerning a judge, you have non-interested parties who go in to ensure that you only take or look at what is precisely in the warrant, because you have protection from anything. You have congressional protection.
1: Right.
0: So it's like they're looking for something criminal. And as he said, according to the New York Times, a warrant was first proposed over a week ago. And it generated robust back and forth between the court and the Justice Department. I wouldn't be surprised if the court was worried about lawfare. I'm confident, though, that separation of powers concerns factored heavily into the discussions. And if it was an Obama judge, of course it did. Now, I think he wrote this before he knew it was an Obama judge. Members of Congress have constitutional speech and debate clause immunity for their legislative activities. That does not immunize them from prosecution for criminal conduct unrelated to congressional functions. But the executive branch is not supposed to pry into legislative acts and communications. That's against the law. So the judge would be looking out for that.
1: Hmm.
0: It said it's not clear what the Justice Department component is in charge. More than likely, it is the District U.S. Attorney's Office in Minneapolis, where Omar and her family principally reside and where she and her father went through the naturalization process. It could also be the U.S. attorney in Washington where the warrant was obtained, or perhaps the case is being worked out of Maine justice or by some similar special team assigned by the attorney general.
1: Hmm.
0: It would not surprise me, this is Andrew McCarthy writing this, if the attorney general appoints a special counsel. There is no real need for one, but it would enable him to take advantage of the special counsel regulation that requires the writing of an investigative report by the special counsel. And it says, because I doubt the Trump Department of Justice can make a timely criminal case on Omar, I suspect it will want to issue a robust public report laying out her alleged misconduct, chapter and verse. And most search warrants applications are typically sealed by the court and do not become public unless and until there is an indictment. Hence, we don't know exactly what the probable cause basis for the search of Omar's home was. The New York Times relying on an informed but unidentified source as a warrant lists a series of potential immigration crimes under investigation, including false statements and fraud in immigration paperwork, as well as a general conspiracy charge. But when you look at it, as he said, any immigration fraud charges, for example, from when it was done,
2: yeah,
0: statute of limitations has run out on it. Mm-hmm. And the judge would know that. And the judge would not issue a warrant if the statute of limitations had run out on what you believe the crime is. So it's like, did she lie later on?
1: You know, did those actions facilitate another crime?
0: Yes. Yeah. And what would that crime be?
1: Because multiple family members have been subpoenaed. So the question would be, was it basically this domino effect that started with the whole immigration thing?
0: As he said, when he was speculating, he goes, mind you, these things have not been established, but let's just stipulate for present purposes that the government can prove fraud.
2: Hmm.
0: The fact would remain that Omar and her father came to the United States in 95, and Omar became a naturalized citizen in 2000. That's over a quarter of a century ago. The statute of limitations for most immigration fraud crimes is 5 years, although it is 10 years for unlawfully procuring naturalization or conspiring to do so. Even if the 10-year statute of limitations applied, any prosecutions would be long time barred at this point. Moreover, the case is further complicated by the death of one of the people who helped bring her over in 2020, and it's too late for the government to take action to strip him of his citizenship, assuming there was a legal basis to do so. And he is no longer available to testify. Ergo, even if there were a timely case, it would be hard to prosecute or strip citizenship from Ilhan Omar when her father, the main witness, is deceased and his citizenship status, from which hers is derived, was never rescinded. I would thus be curious about the judge's probable cause rationale for issuing a search warrant. And remember, an Obama judge to do so.
2: Mm-hmm.
0: It is highly unlikely that there is a viable immigration fraud case against Omar, given that the statute of limitation appears to have lapsed over 15 years ago. Furthermore, the Washington residence for which Omar's search was authorized is not her main home. It is the one she uses when Congress is in session. So did the Trump DOJ actually show probable cause that in a part-time residence for a job of U.S. representative that Omar has had since 2019, agents were likely to find evidence of crimes that have been time barred since 2015. And they're like, you know, and that's the point. 2015, it would be over. So would the judge, is the judge going to issue a warrant on that? No. Now, they could still revoke her citizenship. That could be a possibility.
1: You know, because there were issues with both.
0: Right.
1: Sources are saying that there were issues with both her father's citizenship and hers.
0: Right.
1: So basically, regardless of whether or not she was 17 at the time, because that's how she became a citizen. When her father was naturalized, she was under the age of 18, allegedly, or she says. And if that's not the case, then she's not a citizen. And if there's an issue with her father's naturalization, I don't know what that would be.
0: Yeah, and I guess the point is, it was the father who did it. But as he writes here, though, this is the interesting thing. The current reporting indicates that Omar is under investigation in connection with the establishment of her own basis for admission and naturalization. That if they're going after her for some immigration thing, it's not what her father did. It's what she did at some point where even if the statute of limitations is up and you can't prosecute, you know, she could still be technically be removed from the country, but the warrant means they believe there's a criminal act that they can prosecute. Otherwise, the Obama judge, the theory goes, would never have issued a warrant, because a warrant is only for a crime, a criminal act, where the statute of limitations has not run out.
2: Was there a criminal act involving her naturalization?
0: Yes, fraud would be it. If the father did it, would be fraud.
2: No, I mean something else. I mean, yes, it would be fraud.
0: Right.
2: But did they go through a series of steps, commit fraud a number of times in order to determine or position her as a 17-year-old at the time, which is the only way she would have qualified? When her father was naturalized, she had to be under the age of 18. And there's a question as to whether or not she was. If she was 18, she's not a citizen.
0: It's a here. I would be just be curious about the judge's probable cause.
2: Mm-hmm.
0: And he goes, he goes into the, you know, the marriage, the possible marriage fraud too, and any tax issues there about where she was paying her taxes based on who she would be married to or not. But the statute of limitations, Andrew McCarthy said, would be up on those too. All that said, the government may legitimately seek a search warrant only to pursue a prosecutable federal crime, not as a pretext for a civil lawsuit either. So here's the question. What was the Trump DOJ's probable cause showing that Representative Omar has committed prosecutable federal crimes and that the evidence of those crimes allegedly committed decades ago would be physically located in a part-time residence that she began maintaining years after the statute of limitations on those alleged crimes lapsed? And he he wrote this apparently before an Obama judge, and that an Obama judge would say it is a legit, you know, I'm going to issue a search warrant for this criminal act because the statute of limitations is not up. That's fascinating, because nobody's able to come up with an idea of what the criminal charge would be. Removing her from the country if she wasn't a citizen is one thing, but a warrant means there's a federal crime, that probable cause for a federal crime that the statute of limitations has not run out on. What would that be?
2: Well, if multiple family members have been subpoenaed here, could it have been a chain reaction of her helping others come here legally when they shouldn't be here legally? I don't know. I mean, it's pretty much anybody's guess until we see what's on that warrant as probable cause.
0: Man, fascinating, because I have no idea. And if Andrew McCarthy has no idea, because everything really in there in his column is speculation.
2: Well, because there's no story. You know, the story about her age thing has been going on for a while, actually. Whether she was born in 81 or 82. And, you know, her office came out and said, Wikipedia had it wrong. You know, and so, because that goes back to whether or not she's a citizen, whether she was 17 at the time that her father became a citizen.
0: But if the fraud, as he pointed out, if the father was fraudulent in his application, her citizenship is based on his application.

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1: Did they apply those methods for other family members? The only reason I ask that question is because they said multiple family members have been subpoenaed.
2: Yeah, because that's the key. Why would the judge, an Obama judge, say, okay, there's probable cause that a criminal act has happened here?
1: Right.
2: Because from the story with her father, that wouldn't be her criminal act. It would have been him. Now, it may mean she's not a citizen, but there is nothing prosecutable there. So what's prosecutable from what she did?
1: Right.
2: We'll keep you updated. We are Red Eye Radio.
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7: We are Red Eye Radio. He's Eric Cronin. I'm Gary McNamara. Interesting, who wrote this column? It was Rich Lowry who wrote this about Ilhan Omar. And, you know, everybody's speculating because they don't know.
8: Yeah, right.
7: But it's like, if she's being smeared, Omar should sit down with a neutral journalist and walk through the details of all of this. It seems unlikely she'll ever do this, though. While it's a certainty, she'll continue to demonize the United States, whether it's the country that welcomed her as a penniless refugee or that tries to denaturalize her for alleged immigration fraud. Because they go into the whole thing of whether she was too old.
8: Right. To
7: be under her father. So, I mean, that's the point. So you can clarify it.
8: Yeah. Right.
7: You can get all the records. You can say, here's what we did.
8: Or you can wait to see if there actually is going to be an indictment. Because Andrew McCarthy said, look, until and unless we see an indictment, we won't see what's in the warrant on probable cause.
7: That's true.
8: So how long could that take if it ever happens?
7: Well, as they also pointed out, there won't be a special counsel if Democrats get in power.
8: Right.
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10: It's the fallout over a former Cornell student filing a civil lawsuit alleging she was drugged and gang raped.
11: This is about finding out how we can just change the culture that was clearly there.
10: It's the Supreme Court ruling that the Trump administration can continue to rapidly deport migrants to third world countries. It's the toddler found with a loaded gun at a daycare. In other words, it's the news that affects you.
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13: News. I'm Ted Lindner. Republicans working to defend a historically red Senate seat in Texas, with VP J.D. Vance campaigning for GOP candidate and State Attorney General Ken Paxton. Fox's Brooke Taylor.
14: Vance's visit comes as Paxton faces a new controversy. The Wall Street Journal obtaining video reporting Paxton attended a 2024 New Year's Eve party in Dubai with two men who had already been indicted in the U.S. on federal health care fraud charges.
13: Paxton running against Democrat James Tallarico. Pope Leo's been diagnosed with cancer in his lung. It's coming from the Vatican after surgery Tuesday to remove a lung nodule at Rome's Gemelli Hospital. The Vatican said he's expected to be hospitalized for at least a week. And the Tampa Bay Rays even up their series with the Cleveland Guardians at a game apiece, winning game two on Tuesday night over the Guardians in Tampa, 3-1. 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
15: Here's your first alert to a late week fall cold front that's going to bring a chance for showers and then much cooler weather by the weekend. For tonight, temperatures fall to around 60 with a mostly clear sky. Back around 86 on Wednesday with a mostly sunny sky. Some areas will see near record highs the next couple of days. I'm Chief Meteorologist Spencer Denton from the WVLT First Alert Weather Center.
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7: We are Red Eye Radio. He is Eric Carly, and I'm Gary McNamara. Well, the ambassador to Greece was asked to, quote, resign, end of quote.
8: Yeah.
7: I love that
8: one.
7: Asked to resign. Mm. Would you please let yourself go?
8: you mind showing yourself out?
7: Yeah, could you imagine? Exactly. We'll get to that.
8: That's a radio resignation.
7: Exactly. We'll get to that in just a minute.
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7: Yeah, so I love how, you know, I just love the, you know, we asked for her resignation. You know, when she said that from the podium yesterday?
8: Yeah.
7: They weren't making the announcement that they had told her directly that the ambassador of Greece, the former fiancé.
8: That was the official ask.
7: Yeah, that was the official ask at that point. The yeah. fiancé of Don, right?
8: Yeah, was it Don? Yeah, Don. Yeah.
7: Yeah. Yeah. Former Fox News yeah. host, Kimberly yeah. Guilfoyle, excuse me.
8: Yeah.
7: But the Wall Street Journal broke it, and their story today, that she had, you know, been trying to call, you know, call Trump and get in contact with him and everything mm-hmm, else. And she was saying that the text messages from the donor was all AI.
8: Yeah.
7: And Wall Street Journal clear. Yeah. Nobody believed her in the White House.
8: Well, and for those that aren't familiar, the allegations are that there was pressure. She put pressure on a donor to pay the $100,000 credit card and, you know, and a number of things that, if true, would be obviously way out of line. And I can't tell you what's true or not. I'm telling you what's being reported. But it was to the extent that they didn't trust her in that position. And the announcement at the podium was a bit, to me, I was like, whoa. You don't normally do that. You wait. You normally wait, you know, for the questions to come in, and then you kind of, you know, blah blah blah. We thank her for, but now we know why it was a whoa moment, because that was basically them telling her she's out. That was her official notice at that point, and again. Don't know what's true. Don't know what's not true. Then there was, you know, the back and forth of, you know, she's still kind of part of the family. And then Trump says himself, she's not part of the family.
7: Well, in March, I've got the quote here on Greek Independence Day. He called her, quote, my friend for a long, long time, an inspiration. On Tuesday, he told reporters, no, she wasn't a member of my family. She, I guess, dated my son a long time ago, end of quote.
8: Right.
7: Oh, my God. Yeah. She dated him for, like, what, 6 years? Was it 6 years,
8: yeah,
7: I believe?
8: It,
7: 6 years before they
8: it says
7: got engaged.
8: Here, I'll do what she did. I'll claim AI. According to AI, the AI timeline gives me, the couple began dating in 2018, got engaged in 2020, before quietly, and then publicly they confirmed it in 2022. So that would be roughly 4 years that they were together before they quietly parted ways.
7: It wasn't quietly.
8: I thought AI.
7: I didn't know it was 2022. Boy, time is going quickly.
8: No,
7: it seemed
8: crazy.
7: Like it was shorter than that.
8: Yeah. Yeah.
7: I read it was 6 years that they'd been dating.
8: I would think getting engaged in 2020, it's like a bad omen with the whole COVID thing. Do they have engagement vaccinations? I don't know.
7: You could tell Rubio was really bothered by it. You know, when he went to Greece, she came out and gave him a big hug in the tarmac while all this stuff was going on. And you know that.
8: Yeah.
7: She wanted to do that. You know,
8: right.
7: She was doing a, Did you read? Wall Street Journal said that the Greek embassy building is full of her self portraits.
8: Yeah.
7: Wow.
8: Yeah.
7: By the way, never been a fan of hers. Just so you know, I've never been a fan of hers.
8: Yeah.
7: I need to put my biases up quick.
8: Yeah. I really can't say that I have been. But there was something about the story yesterday or day before. Before it actually went down as it was developing. that the common thread was Marco Rubio's concern. Like it was, he was deeply concerned here. So it tells me that he, as they say, had the receipts. That they, and if you're talking about the State Department, don't try and lie to them and tell them it's AI. If it's not AI sending out, you know, the emails to the donor and everything else, they know. It's fairly common to have keystroke technology to know whether or not it was a human operating, you know, whatever device it was where the message was originated from. They know these things. And if you're the State Department, there's no telling what technology they have on board any device that any ambassador would have.
7: And then earlier this month, she asked the State Department whether it could get an article in the Daily Mail, a British tabloid, removed from the internet, according to the person familiar with the matter. The article suggested she did not pay a $1,768 tab for two cases of champagne and dinner. State Department officials asked her if she could provide a receipt for the bill showing she had paid. She did not provide one. And so the point is that what started this entire thing? And is it, when you do something, you know, if, because the White House believes she lied.
8: Yeah.
7: And they didn't believe her when she said it was AI. Didn't believe her. And the Wall Street Journal has verified that, you know, those were the emails.
8: Right.
7: And if you're somebody who would be that bold, because she's worth quite a bit of money.
8: Yeah. Yeah.
7: So why would you do that?
8: Right.
7: It was one of the questions being asked. If it's 100,000, why would you do that? You don't, you know, but 100,000 to commit $100,000 on your American Express. I don't have an American Express, but any type of credit card.
8: Right.
7: I can't imagine having 100,000 on it.
8: Yeah.
7: But she had 100,000 on it and asked, you know, was Eric Dieter, I guess, to, you know, to pay for it, a friend of a donor and a Trump donor.
8: Mm-hmm.
7: And I don't believe he did, but it was, how can you, why would you put yourself in that type of vulnerable situation? And if you did it once, the question is, and if the champagne story, again, you didn't provide it there, well, that's two.
8: Yeah.
7: Well, you really don't need any more.
8: Well, it makes me wonder, and I don't know the answer to this question, but was everything, all the charges that added up to 100,000 similar to not paying the champagne bill? In other words, basically, you know, activity that wouldn't be approved by the State Department.
7: Right. A pattern
8: where, you know, and you may say to yourself, well, with the State Department or even one ambassador, 100,000 isn't a lot of money. But if it's a set of transactions that are not approved, that certainly bring a negative light to the State Department and compromise quite possibly our position with Greece. I mean, for all these reasons, then you would want that stopped right away. And if she's asking somebody to cover it up by paying the bill, hey, we need this kind of, you know, swept under the rug. I'm not saying that's what happened, but it reeks of that kind of behavior. Because if it's just buying shoes and pictures of herself to put around the, you know, or whatever, mm-hmm. you know, just going shopping or traveling or whatever it might be. And it's all personal, you know, and it could be. But she has the means to pay it. And she should pay it and not ask a donor. You know, I thought of the juxtaposition between her and Ambassador Chris Stevens, who was killed in Benghazi. Chris Stevens was well loved by the people in Benghazi and Libya. He was respected as the ambassador at a time that was, I mean, just unbelievably chaotic there. The point being is if you're an ambassador at every turn, and this is, you know, Mike Huckabee with Israel. At every turn, you have to be the job. You have to be the best representative of the United States you can possibly be at all times. You're the face in that office of the United States. And nothing, there can't be a blemish. No blemish whatsoever. You know,
7: no, you're right.
8: And that's the two examples I have to counter that are, I would say, Mike Huckabee, but even to a greater extent, Chris Stevens. People in Libya, the people of Libya, not all of them, but a great number of them, mourn after his death. You know, that's the kind of, again, that's the kind of handshake and representation that you want. And he was told it would be dangerous to be there on the anniversary of 9/11. He was told that. He wanted to go anyway because he was working ahead of a visit that, in fact, the head of the State Department at that time in 2012 was Hillary Clinton. And she was going to be visiting some weeks later. And he wanted to get there and do the work, you know, do the handshake, the proverbial handshake with the locals to make everything smooth. For that, he was a true public servant. And you have to know what role you're in and respect that. That's the one thing I like about so far what we know about Marco Rubio is that at every turn, again, from what we know, he's done that as the head of the State Department. And okay. So I don't know. I guess I'm guessing we'll learn more about this Guilfoyle thing.
7: Yeah, let me be fully transparent. My bias against her is she hung around Gavin Newsom too much. She was his ex-wife.
8: Yeah.
7: She was his wife. Well, and part of me just goes, yeah. You're district attorney of San Francisco, married to him. Are you really a conservative?
8: No, I asked myself the same question.
7: We are Red Eye Radio.
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7: We are Red Eye Radio. He is Eric Carlin. I'm Gary McNamara. This is hilarious.
8: Huh.
7: Jonathan Turley on X yesterday.
8: Yeah.
7: Okay.
8: Yeah.
7: This is on Ilhan Omar.
8: Right.
7: Pundits came up today one villain short of a MAGA conspiracy in the Omar case. This is where they couldn't fully connect the dots to a conspiracy.
8: Right.
7: The warrant was reportedly approved by Judge Matthew Sharbaugh, who was a registered Democrat and a Democratic appointee. He is also a Hillary Clinton donor who was sworn in by Judge James Boasberg.
8: Wow. Yeah, because there's no villain there.
7: No, and that's why you look at it and you go, what would he, that's really the million-dollar question, why would he approve a warrant?
8: Yeah, right.
7: You know, which means criminal.
8: Right.
7: When he would exclude anything where the statute of limitations have gone by.
8: Based on that, it tells me that there's a great likelihood of an indictment. And I don't know where it goes. I don't know, you know, how long a grand jury takes or whatever. But based on that, it tells me they had something that a judge like that with that kind of history is not going to favor Trump. He's not going to favor the Trump administration or Trump's DOJ.

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11: The president campaigns in Alaska. I'm Ted Lindner, Fox News. President Trump hitting the campaign trail on Tuesday night. The trip in Wasilla, rallying for Republicans, including incumbent Senator Dan Sullivan. The president crediting Sullivan with his support on a $54 billion investment to fund a project to export natural gas from the state of Alaska.
12: In a way, they're going to have to run against me because we're going to be out there fighting for the right people, which is what I'm here doing now. That's why I want to get these guys. I want to make sure you get the vote for them.
11: Sullivan facing former Democratic Congresswoman Mary Peltola in the November election. Vice President J.D. Vance on the road as well. He was in Tyler, Texas, to stump for GOP Senate candidate Ken Paxton, who's in a tough campaign against Democrat James Tallarico. The VP calling out Tallarico for his comments on Christianity.
13: He has declared that God, our Heavenly Father, is non-binary. He calls himself, and you cannot make this up, quote, a Christian who hates Christianity.
11: Tallarico's accused Paxton of being corrupt. Fox News power rankings show the Texas race between Tallarico and Republican Ken Paxton to be a toss-up. Pope Leo has been diagnosed with cancer in his lung. This coming from the Vatican after surgery Tuesday to remove a lung nodule at Rome's Gemelli Hospital. In the statement, the Vatican said that the lower lobe of the pontiff's right lung was removed. Leo revealing on Sunday that doctors had discovered a small localized nodule on his lung and recommended it be removed. The Vatican says he's expected to be hospitalized for at least a week, with all of his audiences canceled until October 20th. And the Tampa Bay Rays even up their ALCS series with the Cleveland Guardians at a game apiece, winning game two on Tuesday night over the Guardians in Tampa by a score of 3-1. 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
26: We are looking at another fairly quiet day ahead. A little bit of patchy fog and a few morning clouds will make way to mostly sunny skies. Now that will come with winds starting to pick on up out of the southwest, ushering in a little bit more warmth and humidity for the afternoon as we see those highs get into the mid to upper 80s. In the WVLT First Alert Weather Center, I'm meteorologist Sydney Sullivan.
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0: It's Red Eye Radio. Gary McNamara and Eric Harley talk about everything from politics to social issues and news of the day. Whether you're up late or you're just starting your day, welcome to the show from the Relief Factor Studios. This is Red Eye Radio.
1: All across America, we are Red Eye Radio. He is Eric Harley and I'm Gary McNamara. All right, before we go any further, this may be the best audio cut of the week.
2: Yes.
1: Maybe the year.
2: Wow.
1: This is just great. And you're probably going to ask within 20 seconds, is she drunk? This is a woman who was running as a Democrat for the Fayette County Council in Indiana. County in Indiana. Yeah. She's a Democrat running for the council. Here she is on an interview. Get ready for this. All right. Stop what you're doing unless you're driving.
2: All right.
1: All right. Here we go.
3: And our last question of the night is, if elected, what is one decision that you expect to make that may be unpopular with some voters, but you believe ultimately would be in the best interest of Fayette County?
4: I wouldn't raise your taxes. What is the one decision that I would make? Repeat that again. What is the one decision that I would make that might not be popular with Fayette County?
3: Right, that may be unpopular with some voters.
4: Unpopular with some voters.
3: But is in the best interest of the county.
4: Firing all Republicans. I wouldn't let them, I don't even talk to them. I don't like them. They voted against our own state representative, voted against her own party. What do you want me to say? I don't like being around them. Y'all did this to us. You all voted for us. You made this happen, this ICE coming into our communities, stealing people's jobs. I've been threatened so many times to my face by MAGA, we'll call them, because there's Republicans who actually get it. There are good Republicans out there. But then there's these MAGAs who are just racist and aren't very intelligent at all. They call you names. Sheriff's nephew threatened to blow my head off. But, what are you going to do?
3: Well, that brings us to your opportunity to say just a few last words to the voters.
4: We have guns, too.
3: All right.
5: You know what?
2: Oh, God.
5: You know what? Hey, you know what?
1: And you're not seeing her face and her body movements.
5: What's the question?
1: Holy cow. Wow. All right. I know there's a roadside sobriety test. Is there an on-air sobriety test? If there is, I'm probably out of luck. But
2: does that mean I can get buzzed now before I come on the air because it's acceptable for?
1: Are you
2: telling
1: me you're not? Are you telling me it's wrong?
2: You telling me you do this? My brother and I were having a discussion yesterday about the Buffalo Bills.
1: Yeah,
2: and I just told him, I said, number one, I got to work, so I miss it. I go, but I can't watch when they're on Sundays because whether they win or lose, I get too ticked off at them. They won Monday Night Football. I've never seen a fan base so angry, and they won. This is how frustrating they are. And I told my brother, I said, I realize what the problem is for both of us. I said, we can't drink heavily. We don't drink heavily during games.
1: We're
2: watching these games sober.
1: Yeah.
2: We can't do that anymore.
1: Yeah,
2: so,
1: right.
2: Is it acceptable? Come on. What's his name? The podcaster used to, light a, haven't used this term in a while.
1: Rogan.
2: We'll light a doobie.
1: Yeah.
2: He'll light a doobie there, and
1: allegedly.
2: Did he allegedly do it? I thought he...
6: Well, he always jokes and says, allegedly.
2: Oh, does he say, oh, he says allegedly?
6: Yeah, yeah. I mean, I don't know what it is. Maybe it's just a cigar. I don't know that it's filled with probably premium-grade marijuana.
2: Just make sure in Texas, it's Delta 9 and not Delta 8 the other stuff.
6: Well.
2: Delta 10, Dawn.
6: I don't even know that the Delta comes into it. Who knows? But I'll say this. At one point, Elon Musk was on with him, and they ordered a pizza.
2: Oh, wait a minute. Didn't Elon get in trouble?
6: Yeah. For allegedly...
2: I mean, since it's smoking all, since it's legal in so many places, can we just get, you know?
6: Yeah.
2: Now.
6: Who knows what it was? Maybe it was just a bad cigar.
2: We may be talking in longer sentences.
6: Yeah.
2: Well, did you hear? I mean, it was just so funny. I mean,
6: Well,
2: by the way, I'm posting this right now on X so you can see it.
6: It's.
2: And I tagged you.
6: There's something going on with her.
2: Yeah, you gotta look at it. I just posted it. Gary Red Eye One and I tagged
6: her. I'm not saying she was drunk, but something was going on with her.
2: Yeah, if she's not on something, there's a problem.
6: Yeah.
2: There's a problem with her. I first saw it on Libs of TikTok where they had, this is not a skit.
6: Well, it just kept getting worse.
2: I know.
6: And then toward the end, there's some good Republicans. You know, she would fire all Republicans at first. And then, I love you guys. I mean, where's the
2: and
6: going?
2: All of a sudden, and then they're threatening my life. And then
6: the whole shotgun thing.
2: Shotgun.
6: What is? Yeah.
2: And you have one more. Yeah. Anything else to say to the people who you wish to vote for you? Yeah, we got guns too.
6: Yeah. Yeah. Right.
2: But I have a feeling you can't shoot straight.
6: Yeah.
2: I'm guessing I should never assume that.
6: Yeah.
2: As a gun owner, I should not assume that somebody can't shoot straight. But I don't believe she can shoot straight.
6: Well, not at the time that she was speaking there. Because, you know, the response would be, and yeah, this is a political response, no doubt. You have to walk the fence for a question like that. I'm going to work hard every day for my constituents. And part of my job is explaining why it benefits them. So when you ask me, well, things that you have to do that might not be popular with the people, my job is to make sure that they're informed, that they understand the mission statement here and what we're trying to accomplish, and I believe they will be on board. No. I don't think I'll have that problem.
2: No, not enough slurs.
6: Yeah. Oh, no. That's the difference. I would be sober. Well, they call it California sober. Now everybody's making fun of the whole California sober thing.
2: I saw the other thing.
6: I quit everything but weed.
2: And
6: then you're not sober.
2: Yeah, what? Have you seen the advertisements?
6: Huh.
2: Because they're advertising now for the THC drinks, which it's like, this keeps you sober.
6: Yeah.
2: What the hell are you talking about?
6: Right. Yeah.
2: It's like, you know what I thought about? I go, can that pass? Can that pass government inspection stating that from the Federal Trade Commission? If you're saying this is sober only for, is that term only for alcohol?
6: No, it's not. I don't think you can make that case. And in advertising and how the FTC views it, I can't tell you, but I don't think that would be acceptable.
2: But yeah, that was just a classic. So you can check it out if you want to. At Gary Red Eye One, and then I tagged you, Eric. So
6: yeah,
2: anybody.
6: That's right there is a big door closer. It's a huge. That's not a misstep. I don't care what's going on with you. Maybe you took too much of a medication that you're supposed to be taking and it's doing this to you. I have no idea. Or maybe you're drunk. I don't know. Don't go on. Don't think the alcohol is going to relax your nerves. Have a drink later when you're home, you know, and safe and not having to answer questions.
2: Well, you know,
6: and conjure up votes.
2: You know, I would have asked her.
6: Huh?
2: So are you caring now?
6: Yeah.
2: We got guns.
6: Yeah.
2: Yeah. Could you imagine guns. If a Republican did that? If a Republican came out and said, do you have any final thing to, I mean, this is going to go viral on social media. I don't know if the networks would touch it, but the networks would be the mainstream media. If a Republican in any way said that, you have anything to tell the people before voting day and before voting begins? Yeah, we got guns too.
6: Yeah. Wow. And her body language, if you're looking at her body language, the eyes, and at the beginning of the interview, she kind of leans back. I mean, it kind of looks like she's at a bar.
2: Yeah, I know.
6: Based
2: yes,
6: on the
2: it
6: body
2: does.
6: Language.
2: Yes.
6: Yeah. It sounded like she was talking to somebody at a bar.
2: I love, you know, Mary Catherine Hamm posted it.
6: Yeah.
2: And, you know, here's what she wrote. The woman running this candidate forum and asking the questions in the face of this is a stone cold professional. Cannot be deterred. Amazing poise. I wouldn't say that. I would have asked, are you okay?
6: Yeah. Do you care to answer that question again?
2: Right. You know,
6: take another stab.
2: Yeah.
6: At
2: would you like a,
6: maybe take another stab at it is probably not the thing you would ask.
2: I'm very sympathetic. Would you like a second chance asking that question?
6: Yeah, let me ask the question.
2: Well,
6: again.
2: I will admit, she didn't burst out laughing, and she kept a straight face. So I have to give her that because I wouldn't have been able to keep a straight
6: face.
2: Well,
6: there's one point where she just looks into the camera and she's got her eyebrows like, you want to fight?
2: Yeah,
6: you know she's. Got that look in her eyes. You want to take this outside? Oh my gosh.
2: It would have been like if John McCain was drunk when he said, fire. It would have been, fire with me.
6: I'll fight you right now. I'll fight all of you. No, you're at your own convention. I don't care. I'll fight all of you. It's, it would have been something like that. Yeah. Constituents,
2: but then again, that was annoying sober.
6: Constituents, it's a funny word. Constituents.
2: Oh yeah,
6: that's
2: it's
6: a
2: just,
6: funny word.
2: How brutal that is. Just
6: no,
2: how,
6: it's really just, cringe.
2: Just when you think
6: it's
2: you're
6: really
2: like,
6: cringe.
2: Wow.
6: Yeah,
2: we have to keep up to date on that to see how many votes she gets.
6: Okay, you know how in radio we used to do the thing, and it was usually the morning show, and a state trooper would come in, and then one person would the morning show would drink, and it would just be usually around the holidays mm-hmm. to demonstrate how fast you can become inebriated and you know what it takes, you know, and so the time they did it with me. I had to make sure to not drink on my way in, and so we could get a fair test.
2: Oh, you did it?
6: No, yeah, I actually did it.
2: Oh, wow.
6: Yeah, I did it one time, and it was great. Well, until the end, it involved a dachshund and a landowner across the street. That's all I can say. But we and some cursing. But the problem is that it looks like if you're going to do this. Let's get all the candidates at a bar. Everybody does shots, and then we do a debate. And of course, Uber would drive everyone home safely.
2: It could be sponsored by Uber.
6: Yeah, exactly.
2: Or Lyft.
6: Yeah.
2: Okay.
6: Or Sky Vodka or whatever. Yeah.
2: Exactly.
6: Yeah. All the above. I mean, it's you can look at her body, whatever's going on with her.
2: Yeah.
6: Her body language pretty much tells you everything. But the slurring and then the back and forth. There's some good Republicans. Name one. I would have just thrown that in. Name one. Because if she's going to do that on my program, I'm just going to throw these. Okay. She's clearly not respecting us enough to be coherent in the moment. I'm just going to boom, boom, boom, boom, boom, see how far I can take it.
2: Yeah, it's so obvious because she's just going from topic to topic without fully explaining anything. It's just like Republicans and MAGA wants to come after me. You know, it's like it's.

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2: we always recommend to stick to familiar houses or neighborhoods, people that you know. 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
1: 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I'm Rod Bain reporting for the U.S. Department of Agriculture in Washington, D.C.
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4: We are on the radio. He's our crony, and I'm Gary McNamara. Two different things coming up on the bottom of the hour. The wealth tax push in California, and then the push, if it succeeds there, to make it a part of the platform for the Democrats in 2028.
5: Yeah.
4: Nationally.
5: Yeah.
4: And the big lie that they're telling there, too, that there's going to be a one-time thing to support Medicaid and Medicare.
5: Right.
4: And it's like, well, once you start funding it, you're going to continue funding it.
5: Yeah.
4: And plus some of the specifics of that, and plus how Abdul El-Sayed in Michigan lying about Medicare for all.
5: Right. Yeah.
4: And it's like, will the media, call him on it, where he says, because he supports the Bernie Sanders plan and says, no, if you like your private health care plan, you can keep it. No, you can't.
5: We've heard that before. And the answer is no, right. You can't.
4: No, but under his plan, you can't. And he's been quoted many times before that under the plan that he wants, you would lose your private health care insurance.
5: Right.
4: And the reason is most people like their private health care insurance and would not want to go to a government program. So he's lying about it.
5: Right.
4: We'll get to that.
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8: Fox News, I'm Ted Lindner. Republicans working to defend a historically red Senate seat in Texas, with VP J.D. Vance campaigning for GOP candidate and State Attorney General Ken Paxton. Fox's Brooke Taylor.
9: Vance's visit comes as Paxton faces a new controversy. The Wall Street Journal obtaining video reporting Paxton attended a 2024 New Year's Eve party in Dubai with two men who had already been indicted in the U.S. on federal health care fraud charges.
8: Paxton running against Democrat James Tallarico. Pope Leo's been diagnosed with cancer in his lung. It's coming from the Vatican after surgery Tuesday to remove a lung nodule at Rome's Gemelli Hospital. The Vatican said he's expected to be hospitalized for at least a week. And the Tampa Bay Rays even up their series with the Cleveland Guardians at a game apiece, winning game two on Tuesday night over the Guardians in Tampa, 3-1. 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
10: Kicking off our Wednesday with a little bit of patchy fog, and temperatures still fairly comfortable, but you will notice a drastic rise in those afternoon highs as we get back into the mid to upper 80s and a bit more humidity working into the forecast. But we will start to get into a little bit more rainfall as we close out the work week. In the WVLT First Alert Weather Center, I'm meteorologist Sydney Sullivan.
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0: This is Halloran. Next episode. Caller named Cheryl said, Halloran, I don't understand the amendments. Okay. 5 o'clock. I'll break them down. Plus the rest of the news of the day. 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
4: And he's Eric Carly, and I'm Gary McNamara. Welcome. Good morning. Thanks so much for being here this morning. As always.
5: Thank you very much.
4: Article in National Review, how El Sayed lies about his health care plan. Hmm. Medicare for all is a problem. The slogan polls well, but most people don't realize it eliminates private health insurance. Not to mention, in its leading legislative incarnation, eliminating all Medicare Advantage plans. Yeah. And most people would prefer to stay with their existing insurance rather than join the progressives' new federal program.
5: Right.
4: The left doesn't want to give them that option. Abdul El-Sayed's solution to this political problem, lie about this feature of his plan.
5: Yeah.
4: Sayed, the Democratic candidate for Senate in the Michigan race, was asked during a debate last week whether families could keep their private health care under his Medicare for All plan. His answer was yes, absolutely. Families want to keep their private health insurance. That's fine by me. No, families could not keep their private health insurance under his plan. The leading Medicare for All bill, the Bernie Sanders plan, which has declared 19 declared supporters in the Senate, makes it illegal to enter any contract to get a service covered by the new government-run system, and it covers nearly everything, including dental, vision, which not even the Canadian and UK single-payer systems do. There would almost be nothing left for a private insurer to cover. El-Sayed himself co-authored a book on Medicare for All and explains that with it as law, Americans, quote, who have employer-based insurance, Medicaid, or private Medicare Advantage plans would transition into the new system, end of quote.
5: Yep.
4: In case anyone misses the point, two sentences later, the authors note that Medicaid for All would not be an opt-in or opt-out program. Everyone would be covered. His campaign website still brags about his co-authorship of the book. El-Sayed's communications director reiterated during the primary campaign that he disagreed with opponents who believe participants in any new program should be optional. Abdul is running on a guaranteed health insurance program in which all are enrolled.
6: You know, the problem with this whole thing, you know, the red flag that keeps creeping further and further up for me. All of us critical thinkers and conservatives understand what this is. We've seen it before. Anybody who's been around for any amount of time, we've seen liberals and now the radicals pushing for it. We've seen this approach before. Remember at the end of his second term, I think it was in the summer of 2016, Obama was asked about Obamacare, and he goes, well, it didn't go, you know, like we wanted it to. It didn't turn out as planned. So now I would really be behind a private, public program, which, by the way, the public, the government, would control all the rules, and it would usher out the private sector out of it almost immediately. We've had this conversation of how that would work, but this plan here.
4: Obama said that.
6: Mm-hmm.
4: Do you remember the speech he gave? Maybe it was even before he was a senator.
6: Mm.
4: He gave the speech that Americans will not, right up front, go for a national socialized healthcare system.
6: So you have to
4: wean them into it. And if the first one fails, which obviously it will, you go to the second one.
6: Yes.
4: You say, okay, government's failure. We need to fix it. And this is the fix in it.
6: Yeah. This would be the fix. This would be the next logical step. And it's part of the plan. And this is, you know, Medicare for all thing that we've heard for a long time. In today's age, my great concern isn't for all of us who are critical thinkers and recognize this for what it is. It's for the people who don't care about the national debt, who don't care about anything else except for, oh, wow, this would be great. We wouldn't have to pay for anything, including dental. We're living in a country that cares nothing about approaching $41 trillion in debt. They don't care anything about it. With the exception of a small group of us, they don't care. And when you promise things like this, and more of the populace that you see in the Republican Party that start talking about this, start talking about, well, we could just do away. Basically, here's the thing. First of all, you start demonizing the insurance companies, right? And they've done that successfully for years. And by the way, we can have a conversation about the middleman. We've talked about transparency and pricing when it comes to medical procedures and hospital systems and everything that a patient should know with the cost of everything. Now, if you're going into the ER, you're not going to sit there and look at a menu. Wow, that's too expensive. I think I'll just have the one artery taken care of. I won't get all four this time. I won't do the quadruple bypass. Just give me the single bypass and the dessert. But the whole thing is that if we don't care about the national debt, then a plan like this starts gaining steam again. And it's also generational, because by the time 28 gets around, it will be 20 years since Obama was elected president. And it will be, you know, even longer since Hillary Clinton was talking about Medicare for all, and other Democrats talking about Medicare for all and everything else, and this same type of plan. So you're seeing another generation of people who were, I don't know, let's just say they were 10 at the time that Obama was elected, and they're going to be 30, and they're starting to have families. They're starting to realize the expenses of this and that. And, wow, if we could just get this. And the free stuff thing has worked to a great extent for the left. Now, we know in reality, this is not going to work.
4: Well, to believe that there's going to be a healthcare system, a dental system, and a vision system where you pay nothing. Because that's what they're talking about.
6: Oh, yeah. Everything.
4: Medicare for all.
6: Yeah, nothing.
4: As we have explained before.
6: And everyone is covered.
4: And everyone is covered, right. We cannot do some Medicare
6: for some
4: when we talk about the Medicare program as exists today.
6: Right.
4: You have to pay, you know, there's co-pays, there's, in order to keep that in there. And remember, you've been paying premiums. Let me do this again and make it under 30 seconds. We can't do some Medicare for some who have been paying premiums for a half a century without receiving any benefits for a half century.
6: Right.
4: We can't do that without having a payment that has to be made in order to get half decent insurance every single month for the people, for the elderly people that wish to be covered, that's taken out of their Social Security. So to believe that we can do Medicare for all.
6: Yeah. And include dental.
4: And include dental and vision and everything.
6: Right. Rotate your tires. Why not?
4: By the way,
6: that's not a euphemism.
4: To not have, again, as we see in Canada, massive wait times. You know, I've been blessed. I talked about it the other day. I have not been in a hospital overnight since I had my tonsils taken out at 5 or 6 years old.
6: Right.
4: Not spent one night in a hospital.
6: Yeah.
4: And the only time I've been in a hospital was last time for anything medical, you know, that had to be looked at was my last sprained ankle when I was 26 and I went to the emergency room and the doctor said, why didn't you just break the damn thing? It would heal faster. This thing's going to take a year and a half, which it did. I sprained it so bad. I felt that thing a year and a half later. You could still feel it. And I still, that's why I've had problems with my ankle today. That's why I have the tendonitis. You can still see where the muscle built up. But besides that, that's it. Now, I did go to a hospital to get cardiac tests, but all of them were just standard recommendations for somebody my age who, you know, was a type 2, you know, diabetic.
6: Right.
4: That you just get, and everything's fine, by the way. Everything's fine. But I look at ever since the last really 20 years or so when I've gone and seen, you know, different specialists, you know, the doctor said, hey, maybe you should go, you know, whether it's colonoscopy time or I had a problem and needed a specialist for something, you know, something minor. There isn't one specialist and nothing was urgent. Nothing was, you got to get this done. It wasn't cancer. Nothing took over a week. Mm-hmm. Now, a couple of them took over a week because I said, I can't make it then. Make it next week or the week after. But everything in the last, just dealt with it last time with the cardiologist. It can take you, even in an emergency, we went through in Canada, places in Canada. It's not an emergency. It can take you 4 to 8 months.
6: Right.
4: Even if it's necessary, it could take 4 to 6 weeks to get in. What are you talking about, 4 to 6 weeks?
6: Well, because there is no way
4: at that point when it's
6: there is no way to determine to predict the needs of the individuals and then the collective needs medically of the entire population. And because of that, so you have your money allocated by Congress. Well, they allocate that money, then need more money? Well, no. At some point, you have to start drawing down the benefits.
4: We've seen it.
6: You have to.
4: And we've seen it in every socialized system.
6: There are no exceptions.
4: Yes, no exception. Look at the NIH in Great Britain look at the wait times and the fact that there are a significant portion of Americans that are willing to be BS'd based on imagery and not substance to actually think that Americans would say, well, the image of being covered for something, for treatment that I couldn't receive.
6: Right.
4: Because we see it.
6: Right.
4: The NIH, we see it in Canada, to go see a specialist, to go get anything done, preventative or whatever, will take months upon months, would be completely and totally unacceptable if it became the reality in the United States. And for people to refuse to recognize that because it has to do with their own health.
6: Right.
4: This is where I sit there and go, is there no sense of survival in these people?
6: No, there isn't.
4: If something happens to me, I want to have the best chance of living.
6: In the bubble of today's society, where you don't care about the national debt, you care about what can you get me now? Get it for me now.
4: But you can't.
6: My
4: point is you can't get it now if you go to the new system.
6: You and I know that.
4: Yeah.
6: They don't care about it. Yeah. They're also part of the group that says, yeah, that boy can be a girl.
4: Yeah. It's complete delusion.
6: It is. And but, that's my red flag.
4: But we got guns, too.
6: Hey! you people, I'll tell you about health care. I'll tell you. Where's our waiter?
4: We are Red Eye Radio.
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4: We are Red Eye Radio. He's Eric Carlin. I'm Gary McNamara.
6: Okay, I have time to play this audio cut from Senator Kennedy.
4: Okay.
6: All right.
4: Okay.
6: On Medicare for All.
4: Yeah.
6: Here we go. He was on CNBC, I believe.
4: Okay.
22: Both Senator Sanders and Mr. El-Sayed support
0: 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Basically, under Medicare for All, they're saying if you like your health insurance, you can't keep your health insurance. You have to join Medicare for All. 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So to try to make it work, they have to make everybody give up their health insurance and join and get your health insurance from the federal government. They still won't be able to afford it. But it's these kind of ideas. Look, this is America. You can believe what you want. But it's these kind of ideas which are perfect evidence of why it took human beings thousands of years to learn how to stand upright.
7: Perfect. Perfect. I love it. I love it. Senator Kennedy, you can fill in for us anytime you want. Man, that's just with the way he puts the exclamation point.
4: Even if
7: on
4: we
7: it,
4: disagree with you on, it,
7: yeah, on something.
4: I forgot what it was. What did we disagree with?
7: Oh, last? What was it that he was promoting recently? And we were like, no, that's not going to work. But wow, the way he phrases things, that's perfect.

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6: Good morning. It is 6 o'clock. Temperatures at 61 degrees. We have fair skies in Knoxville. News Talk 98.7 WOKI. I'm Robin Jaffe. Now let's go out on the roads for our first check of traffic this morning.
7: Looks like you're moving with no delays as you make your way in and out of Oak Ridge Turnpike, Solway over the Solway Bridge, Illinois Avenue, Bethel Valley, Edgemore Road, Melton Lake Drive, Oak Ridge Highway through Carnes and the Carnes Red Light. Definitely have some challenges as there's fog scattered around the area.
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7: Sergeant Kim, Pete Michaels Traffic.
6: Thank you so much, Kim. A Jefferson County motorcyclist is dead following a crash on Highway 11E. The Tennessee Highway Patrol says 46-year-old David Livingston was traveling southbound Monday afternoon when his motorcycle struck the rear of a Hyundai that had entered the roadway from Lowry Loop Road. Livingston, who was wearing a helmet, died from his injuries. The Hyundai driver was injured but is facing no charges. Early voting begins today in Knox County for Tennessee's November 3rd general election. Voters will decide races including governor, U.S. Senate, and Congress, along with three proposed state constitutional amendments. Early voting runs through October 29th, and the deadline to request an absentee ballot is October 24th. Election officials do encourage voters to cast ballots early to avoid election day lines. We have more information at newstalk987.com. New information on the federal raid of Minnesota Democratic Congresswoman Omar. Fox's Madeline Rivera from Washington with the latest.
9: Omar's assets were originally listed at around $30 million on her financial disclosure form. The number was later amended to under $125,000. Her team blamed paperwork errors. Omar's office says the Office of Congressional Conduct has cleared them of misconduct, but U.S. Attorney for D.C. Jeanine Pirro says her office is focused on its own probe. The day before this news, Homeland Security Investigations agents were seen at Omar's Washington, D.C. home. That investigation is not related to Omar's financial disclosures. The New York Times reports federal investigators have been looking into the immigration history of Omar's family. Additionally, the New York Post reports Omar's staff helped her get her birth date changed in public records.
6: The Vatican says Pope Leo had a calm night in the hospital following cancer surgery.
10: The Pope had an operation to remove a lower lobe of his right lung after a concerning nodule turned out to be cancer. Tests confirmed a diagnosis of lung adenocarcinoma. The Vatican says the operation was successful and there were no complications. Tests are being carried out to see if the cancer has spread. The lump was first detected during routine checks. Large crowds waited for news outside Rome's Gemelli Hospital, where Pope Leo is expected to stay for about a week. We're told Leo, who is generally thought to be fit, had no symptoms of infection or illness. Jonathan Savage, Fox News.
6: The farmers market on Market Square continues today in downtown Knoxville. 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Let's get a check of our forecast now with WVLT meteorologist Sydney Sullivan.
11: We are looking at another fairly quiet day ahead. A little bit of patchy fog and a few morning clouds will make way to mostly sunny skies. Now that will come with winds starting to pick on up out of the southwest, ushering in a little bit more warmth and humidity for the afternoon as we see those highs get into the mid to upper 80s. In the WVLT First Alert Weather Center, I'm meteorologist Sydney Sullivan.
6: Currently, we do have fair skies, 61 degrees here in Knoxville. I'm Robin Jaffe. 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
3: 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It's time for the Phil Show.
4: Yes, sir. Yes, sir. Yes, sir. Yes, sir. All right, good morning. Thank the Lord for a great day. It is Wednesday morning, and Alabama week, and it just creeps closer and closer. Man, digging it. And a beautiful morning with the stars and all of that. It's about 60 now, in the 80s later on. But my gosh, enjoy it if you can. Yeah, we're doing it live this morning.
5: I'm coming home to you.
4: At Frazier's. We're talking floors, friends. And final closeouts. And Phil will give you the floor stuff. I couldn't get another F out there. Man, yeah, Wednesday morning. We got Neil Denton coming up in the 8 today. If it grows, he knows. We got chances to qualify for Broadway at the Tennessee. And chances to qualify for the deck system from Phoenix Conversions. I am so enjoying this thing. And tomorrow we're going to do the Links for Leukemia out at Island Point Golf Course. And I'm already ready. You know, I'm already ready. Oh, it's awesome. We're at Frazier's. I was just showing Mitchell. I came here and I bought the glue down, and this thing, stuff is so heavy, you really don't have to glue it down where I did it. I put this glue down, 59-cent LVP, in my garage. It's gray looking. It's a great color, and I put it in my garage. It looks great. It's easy to clean. I mean, if it gets anything, I'm going to take this little blower thing and just blow it out. It looks great. Frazier's. So many of us have used Frazier's through the years, and, well, there's no there's 70 years. They know what they're doing. They know a thing or two. Right now, their suppliers have just, like, brought them a whole lot of stuff, and they got more carpet, more hardwood, more luxury vinyl, more laminate, more ceramic, area rugs than any other time in a long history. I won't say ever, but I'll tell you in a long time. And, of course, as you know, no money down, free financing for 18 months. If you're just thinking about new floors, I mean, fall at our house, because our floors look great because Frazier's has been there, but now we're getting some painting done because, you know, we got folks coming for Thanksgiving and what's-her-name wants it to look good, and it will, and all of that. And maybe you want some new carpet. Maybe you need some of that glue-down vinyl that starts at 59 cents. And by the way, it's waterproof. Maybe you need an area rug to go on the hardwood. Oh, that'd look good. But everything here is 20 to 50% off. No money down. No money down. Excuse me. And free financing for 18 months. All right. As we come to air this morning, prayers going out to the Pope. Prayers heading out to the Pope. They got that nodule or whatever the thing was, and they said, oh, you got lung cancer. That ain't good. Now, it's not, I think it's just the most common kind, and I believe that he's going to be fine. I believe so, but, hey, it's a big story. Kimberly Guilfoyle, ambassador to Greece, and by the way, at Don Jr.'s former fiancée, she said in a post that was the honor of a lifetime to serve in the role, and she was stepping down. She had reportedly pushed a Trump donor to pay her $100,000 American Express bill. That's per the Wall Street Journal. Dan, if you've got an American Express, you know, you pay that, you know, you don't let that roll. You pay it. You pay it. I mean, you can charge whatever you want to, but you pay every month. Yee. I made a mistake of putting a cruise on there 1 month. I was dead for 2 months. But yeah, man, $100,000. So she's gone. Now, last night I had the tremendous honor, opportunity to talk to the FBI Citizens Academy alumni. Great people, great time, and we were talking about everything from hacking, and we talked about how these crimes continue. Hundreds of supermarket refrigerator systems in France were hacked. They spark fires, they spoil food. They turned these refrigerators, these hackers did, up to 122 degrees Fahrenheit. They could remotely trigger the defrosting features in markets all across France and all across Europe at a Dutch supermarket, also dealing with that. I got to tell you, that's there's growing concern that AI can help these bad actors conduct these advanced cyber attacks. And all of these bad actors coming into your email daily, it's, I mean, you really got to watch, and you kind of have to go, okay, do I really want to click on that? Do I really, really need to know whatever that is behind that message? Mm-hmm. Yeah, I mean, cyber attacking refrigerators. Don't know what else is going to have or happen. OpenAI said it discovered, quote, a sophisticated recording device hidden in its office that it believes was planted by an employee. And they're referring the matter to the FBI. That's not at all scary. No, I mean, not even a little bit, is it? Shucks. Cornell University suspended fraternity parties the remainder of the academic year, investigating that gang rape. That's still in the news. And it is, you know, and I've said it before, I'll say it again, there were 57 people on that text chain. You know, there's, you know, this come and get it kind of a thing. Out of 57 young men, not one of them, to my knowledge, said, hey, this is wrong. So I pray that dads will have conversations with their sons. 86, and most have. 86 today. 88 tomorrow. Friday, it's 80. The Ice Bears play. High school football. Then the overnight low going into Saturday morning is 46. This is when I like to go outside, you know, and talk to God and maybe make a little fire. Maybe cook a little breakfast outside. Oh, man, that's good. And Saturday's high for the Alabama game, a high of 62, which is about where we are now. So if you've got some new Adidas quarter zips or whatever, what an opportunity to wear them on Saturday for the game or a tailgate or whatever you're going to do. If you were like us, you do maybe a home tailgate. Are your kids watching them scary movies? We're talking not a long time now till Halloween, and all over the television, the programming, whether the kids' programming or whether adult programming is heading to Halloween. Coming up, I have a list. I don't like scary movies. I don't like them. So coming up, maybe you're planning a movie night or a spooky movie night with a scaredy cat like Phil. Entertainment Weekly put this great list together. It's horror movies for people who don't like to be scared. And you've seen a couple of these. And they're really great movies, so I'll give you that coming up. Oh, boy, I guess our long national nightmare is over. Diddy's head injury, you know, had to be taken to the hospital, was not the result of a fight or anything like that. He hit his head on the bunk above him. Okay. Well, so if you've been worried about that, I know you know you have. No, you haven't. Phil Schultz on News Talk 98.7. What a gorgeous day. Digging in the dirt, a chance to qualify for great prizes. It's going to be a good one. And we've got a true story. It's not a horror movie, but a woman was forgotten at a doctor's office, got trapped in there for the night. I would have prowled. Here now, Pete Michaels with our traffic this morning.
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6: We have another fairly quiet day ahead, but it is going to be much warmer as afternoon highs climb into the mid to upper 80s. In the WVLT First Alert Weather Center, I'm meteorologist Sydney Sullivan.
7: Pope Leo has had surgery to remove part of his lung as the nodule he went into surgery for was confirmed to be cancer. 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
4: Hello, friend. Good morning, and thank you, Lord, for another day. Good morning, old friends and new friends. I love you. Ain't a thing you can do about it. And it is a beautiful morning. I don't think we're going to see the jellyfish across the sky this morning. That thing was spacey. I've never seen anything like that. Here, you know, people go and they go to Canaveral and all that and see the launches, and they say they're incredible. 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I like that. So, we weren't being attacked. 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
1: 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And they'll just, you know, like, how much is this going to cost me? No money down. How much a month? That's all? Yeah, let's do that. All right, ladies and gentlemen, it is a beautiful Wednesday. Today, Neil Denton digs in the dirt in the 8 o'clock hour. Landon Doan takes a plane to Las Vegas to see Metallica at the Sphere. And we're happy to have our pal Jared Kirschensteiner, who's our producer today. Good morning, JK.
2: Good morning, Phil.
1: How you doing, Dad?
2: I'm doing pretty good. How about you?
1: Now, does it bother you to get up at 4 or 5 in the morning to come to work?
2: I'm used to it.
1: You're used to it?
2: Almost every Friday, I wake up around 3:30, and then I head to Oak Ridge Nissan.
1: Ah, okay.
2: Yep.
1: So you'll be doing that again tomorrow?
2: Not tomorrow.
1: No, not tomorrow. So you do well. Yeah. Oh, no, that's right. Tomorrow's Thursday. First chance to get Phil, be old. I apologize.
2: You go again.
1: Yeah, so there's that. Well, anyway, it's great to have you, my friend. It really, really is. And you're doing a good job. Do your duties this week have anything to do with Tennessee football? And I bet they do.
2: Yes, I will be on site at Flying Biscuit downtown in the morning for pre-show. Mm-hmm. And then I'll be at Union Station for the post-game with Will West.
1: Okay. So you're not going to be technically on campus, but you're going to be two different places. So
2: I'll be around.
1: Yeah, you'll be around. Wow. Kind of fun. You know, it's a big deal with Alabama coming.
2: Oh, yeah.
1: It is a big deal. The tractors, I've already seen a few in town with the Alabama plates. Welcome. Spend all your money. It's great. We've got all kinds of fun stuff for you in East Tennessee. You know, what's her name and I were thinking, you know, I've been craving Peddler up in Gallenberg. I mean, I love that restaurant. I'd been in years.
2: I was just up there yesterday.
1: At Peddler?
2: Just Gallenberg.
1: Gallenberg. But they got a salad bar there that's got these smoked oysters. And I don't know. It's just one of those things. It's weird. You start craving it. Okay. And then I think, wait a minute. Do I want to fight traffic to go? And I'm starting to get hungry enough to do it, you know?
2: That sort of thing. Going to wait an hour and a half, yeah.
1: How was the traffic yesterday when you went to Gatlinburg?
2: So I had a call at like 7 in the morning to get up there. So it was great going up. Going home, it took me about like an hour and a half.
1: Really?
2: Yeah, like about like 20 minutes just to get out of Gatlinburg. And then Pigeon Forge has some traffic because they have some construction on the way out of Gatlinburg.
1: Well, the spur. Aren't they working on it still?
2: I think that's what it is.
1: Yeah, between Pigeon Forge and Gatlinburg.
2: Okay, yeah, I never knew what it was.
1: It was called the Spur, yeah.
2: Okay, yeah.
1: It was originally called the Phil Williams Spur.
2: Oh, okay.
1: A long time ago.
2: I wonder why they changed that.
1: It's a bunch of legals. It'll get back, don't worry.
2: Okay.
1: Yeah, and then I'll name an ocean after myself. Ladies and gentlemen, Robin Jaffe is in the newsroom. You don't have to make my coffee, Jaffe, because I got Mitchell Parton making my coffee.
3: Well, I made it anyway.
1: Did you? Well, he's a person. He doesn't drink coffee. And sometimes people who don't drink coffee really make good, strong coffee. I mean, it'll run in, it'll run and jump in a cup.
3: I was going to say, it just comes to your cup.
1: Oh, yeah, just right there you go. You just kind of beckon it using the force, and it calls. Coming up, horror movies, or I don't want to call them Halloween movies. Movies that you can show to people like me who don't like horror movies.

0: I'll explain coming up. And a story about a woman in New Hampshire, she went to urgent care. She had an asthma attack. You ever been in one of those urgent cares? I had to go to one once, and I was diagnosed, yeah, with COVID. I thought, oh, I'm, you know, and I just went, okay. I went to one, and I said, yeah, you got it. Here's what you do. You take this.
1: Yeah, I haven't been in a while, no.
0: Yeah, but it was at an urgent care. That's the only time I've ever been to one of them, you know, one of the walk-in clinics. So I go, and they said, oh, yeah, you got this. Great, thank you so much. And this woman goes, and everything was fine at first. I gave her a shot for asthma and said, hang tight, we'll be back. And nobody came back.
1: Oh.
0: Yeah. I will give you details on that forthcoming. All right. Ladies and gentlemen, the Phil Show's on News Talk 98.7. We'll get a break, and we'll be back on the other side of the news if you'll stay with us.
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9: Good morning. It is 6:31. Temperatures at 60 degrees. Fair skies in Knoxville. News Talk 98.7 WOKI. I'm Evan Jaffe. Now let's go out on the roads for a check of our traffic with Sergeant Kim.
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0: out this morning. Kingston Pike through Farragut, Concord Road to North Shore Drive through Rocky Hill, past Lakeshore Park, back over to Kingston Pike through Sequoia Hills, Cumberland Avenue past the University, Henley Street over the Henley Bridge, Chapman Highway.
1: Some out-of-state law firms tie themselves to the big orange. That's deceiving. They're not volunteers. Marcos Garza is a UT graduate, a Marine who will fight for you. Garza Law is a true Knoxville law firm.
0: Sergeant Kim, Pete Michaels Traffic.
2: Thanks so much, Kim. Knoxville police are searching for two women accused of robbing a Clinton Highway business at gunpoint. Investigators say the suspects entered Royal Motors last night wearing masks and gloves before fleeing the scene. Officers searched the area but were unable to locate the women. If you have any information, please contact authorities. A traffic stop on Interstate 75 in Knox County led to a chase and a drug arrest. The Knox County Sheriff's Office says deputies tried to stop a driver near Merchants Drive for failing to maintain a lane. The driver fled before crashing near Glenwood Baptist Church and running away on foot. Deputies caught the suspect and say a search of the vehicle uncovered nearly 3 ounces of suspected meth. Explosions are heard in the capital of Saudi Arabia amid another apparent Houthi attack.
3: A Saudi-led military coalition says it intercepted a ballistic missile fired towards Riyadh. The Saudi capital has been targeted repeatedly in recent days, with the Iran-backed Houthi rebels in Yemen claiming responsibility. 17 people have been killed and 300 injured in strikes on the city's main airport in the last week. A fire broke out yesterday at a building used by the world's largest oil company, Aramco, in Saudi Arabia's east. The Ministry of Energy called it a targeted attack. President Trump says he's evaluating whether the U.S. should join the Saudi strikes on the Houthis. Jonathan Savage, Fox News.
2: Tennessee's Democratic nominee for governor, Memphis City Councilwoman Jerry Green, has agreed to participate in a statewide gubernatorial forum later this month. Independent candidates David Hatley and Lauren Pinkston will also take part in the October 27th event, which will be at Middle Tennessee State University. Also, Republican nominee Senator Marsha Blackburn has been invited but has not yet confirmed her attendance. And early voting for Tennessee's November 3rd state and federal general election does begin today, runs through October 29th. You will need a photo ID to vote. Most polling locations open at 10 a.m. Voters can find information about polling locations, sample ballot, registration information. You can go to newstalk987.com for a link to find all this information. Let's get a check of our forecast now with WVLT meteorologist Sydney Sullivan.
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22: This is Halloran. Next episode. Caller named Cheryl said, Halloran, I don't understand the amendments. Okay. 5 o'clock. I'll break them down. 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
23: Yeah. Good morning and thank you, Lord, for a great day. A little cup of coffee on the deck and look at the stars. Them dippers and whatnot up there.
24: I've always been pretty good at identifying one of the dippers, but I never know if it's the Big Dipper, Little Dipper. I'm like, which one is it? All I know is it's beautiful. That's probably really all you need to know now. Our high Saturday, for the Tennessee game is going to be 62. It's 57, 60 now, depending on where you are. This is how it's, if you're outside or getting ready to go, that's how it's going to feel on Saturday. Fall in East Tennessee. Now, we got a couple of warm days. I get that. Got a couple of warm days. Doing it live here at Frazier's, and Mitchell Parton is here. And fall, you're going to spend more time in the house. And when you come into that, I don't know, the entryway, and it's got that new hardwood, or you've got a new area rug, and maybe, I don't know, maybe some potpourri brewing stew, you know what I'm talking about? And you got that fall feel. Frazier's can help you at really not a lot of money with that fall feel and new flooring.
25: Oh, yeah, absolutely. If you want to get all warm and fuzzy inside,
24: yeah.
25: Get ready for the fall.
24: Yeah.
25: It's we're ready to go.
24: You and baby sitting on the couch looking at that new airy rug, watching a scary movie. We're going to talk about that in a minute. Mitchell Parton from Frazier's is here. How are you and how's your family?
25: Man, we're doing fantastic. It's, just finished off fall break last week and had a big sale this past weekend. And so it's just a lot of involvement, just back and forth, but everybody's doing great, and we're rocking and rolling.
24: Four kids, what do they do during fall break?
25: Well, they do a little bit of everything, but they stay up a little bit later at night,
24: sure.
25: And watch some movies and different things like that. But cousins came in from Charlotte,
24: oh,
25: got to go to Dollywood.
24: Oh boy!
25: You know, did all the little local things.
24: Yeah, it's great.
25: Yeah. So it was nice. It was nice that we didn't have any plans.
24: Your oldest is how old now?
25: 13.
24: Your youngest is?
25: 6.
24: Okay.
25: And then 2 in the middle.
24: It's a fun household. Oh, yeah.
25: They went to the pumpkin patch and with some friends and did the little thing and all that. Started decorating for the house for the fall and for Halloween.
24: So are they excited about Halloween?
25: Yeah, they get pretty excited. I mean, yeah, they kind of talk about, oh, what I want to be this, do we, it was, this year was, do we want to do a group theme or do we want to do like our own
24: individual,
25: and so I think they landed on individual because
24: have they done a group before?
25: Yeah, they a few years ago they did like the Descendants, like the Disney
24: sure.
25: Movies, and then they've done like a Cars themed one.
24: Oh,
25: and,
24: wow!
25: Then last year most of them were Star Wars themed.
24: Gotcha. Now here's what they could do. I mean, if they obviously they're not all the same height. Looks, that poster of the evolution of man.
25: Mm-hmm.
24: They could do that, or be the Baldwin brothers, just be real hairy and been. Never mind.
25: Definitely,
24: a lot of stuff in stock, because your suppliers have said, yeah, we got this, we're sending it to you, whether it's, I mean, these names, just drop names, Shaw, Mohawk, you know, all of those, and you've got these great engineered floors, folks from Frazier's, and Phil is here to tell you more about it with Mitchell. You know, right now, what are people buying now? Are they going back to carpet? I know for a while we're going back to carpet. You saw my garage where I put the 59-cent waterproof.
25: Looks awesome,
24: glue
25: too.
24: Glue down. Now, I'm gonna tell everybody a secret. That stuff's kind of heavy. You don't have to glue it. I didn't glue it down. I glued part of it down, and I thought, wait a minute. I can place this here, and I don't have to glue it down. And I'm starting to cut it with a big knife thing, you know, scoring it, cutting it, getting my, you know, my square, T-square, doing all that stuff. And then I went, wait a minute. This will be a lot easier just doing this with a, you know, a saw.
25: Yeah.
24: A table saw. So I'll borrow a table saw from this person at church, and I'm like, it's a lot easier. You don't have to use that.
25: Yeah.
24: But for me, my cuts were straighter, you know, that sort of thing.
25: Yeah, you do what works for you. I think that's the biggest thing.
24: In the DIY part of it.
25: And I think, you know, having, you know, defining your space, that's what you needed for that space. That's what you wanted to do. And I think that's what we try to continue to do here is, you know, how do you need your space to function? How do you need your space to look? How do you want it to look? And I think when we go into it, you get a little awestruck. You walk in, you know, there's so many samples.
24: Mm-hmm.
25: How am I ever going to find what I'm looking for? We ask some basic questions. Our design pros are going to ask you some basic questions, and they're going to get down to, okay, you're looking for style and color. You're not actually looking for durability because this space is like a room off of the main area. It's your sitting room, your book room, or whatever. Or you're going, no, this is a basement. We've got, you know, 6 to 12 kids running through the house
24: exactly.
25: on a daily basis. We need durability. We need functionality.
24: Right. Yeah.
25: And so that's really what we get down to. And then as always, pricing is a huge point there. And right now, we've got so many different options in stock that you're not limited.
24: Well, I keep coming back to what I just put down, the 59-cent gray laminate. LVP.
25: Yeah.
24: One of my wife's friends looked at it and says, my, this is the nicest garage I've ever seen. And I'll tell you, as far as price point, it cost a lot less than most power tools for me to do that whole garage.
25: Yeah, absolutely.
24: I mean, you know, sure, I got a little labor in it, but also listen to my tunes and, you know, a couple of Coors Light. But, yeah, and you got that. And this one lady goes, do I have to wipe my feet before I come in here? And I thought, yes, you don't have to do that. But whether it's carpet, whether you're doing a whole home or an entryway or just getting ready for fall, you know, and folks coming over, or like you said, you got a bunch of kids coming over, and you got to have that durability. But with no money down, free financing for 18 months, this becomes an incredible value no matter what you're putting down, Mitchell Park.
25: Yeah, absolutely. 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We want you to be able to enjoy it. We don't want you to you know, the wallet hurt too much. And, we think it matters to get things that you like and things that you want and also at the value that you need them to be.
24: And every Frazier's install comes with a lifetime install warranty, you know, 110% price guarantee. Now, a couple of things we're adding, Mitchell and I were talking, we're adding this. Today begins early voting. That's now on the list, as well as the flu shot. So I'm thinking.
25: So we started with the flu shot.
24: We started now. We're early voting, and so what I'm going to do? I'm going to drive by the voting place today, where I go and see what I'm going to do. The little recon, you know, little bit of crowd. If there's a crowd there, yeah, I'm like, okay, I'll wait till tomorrow, or whatever. So I guess you could do the same thing with a flu shot. Frazier's, 546-4850. You call them, they're going to come to you. Free in-home shopping, free estimate, all of that stuff here at 546-4850. All right, Sergeant Kim, I believe, is going to give us a traffic report coming up. You go to the doctor and they say, they put you in a little room, you go, okay, we'll be right back, and they don't ever come back. I'll tell you about that coming up. I am Phil Williams, and I love you. Not a thing you can do about it. Here he is, Sergeant Kim.
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7: We have another fairly quiet day ahead, but it is going to be much warmer as afternoon highs climb into the mid to upper 80s. In the WVLT First Alert Weather Center, I'm meteorologist Sydney Sullivan.
14: Knoxville police are searching for two women accused of robbing a Clinton Highway business at gunpoint. A Saudi national is being accused of planting a bug in an executive conference room at the OpenAI headquarters in San Francisco. I'm Robin Joffe, News Talk 98.7 WOKI.
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0: Goes Hero. Morning, Phil Show, News Talk 98.7. I love you. Nothing you can do about it, and it's a beautiful morning. We're going about 85 today, 88 tomorrow. Then we just dump temperatures. Saturday for the game, a high 62. And the overnight, Friday night is into Saturday morning, 46. So if you tailgate early, well, here again, if it's only going to be 62, you'll probably need that new quarter zip Adidas that you bought for the season. All right, later on, horror movies at scaredy people like me can watch. It's great. Chance to qualify for the DECT system and the Tennessee Broadway giveaway. A woman in New Hampshire goes to the urgent care. She had an asthma attack. She'd been exposed to a cat, and she's allergic to cats. So they go, and everything's fine at first. They give her a shot, and they say, all right, hang tight. We'll be back in a bit. You know, they take you back to the exam room. They put you in there, set you on the table, or you sit in a chair. So a half hour goes by. Half hour goes by. And she's like, what? So she starts getting restless because it seemed awfully quiet outside the room. So she popped her head out of the door and realized they had forgotten about her, and they locked up and left. Sometimes you're sitting in there long enough, you think, God, they have forgotten about me. The doctor's never coming in. But this is the opposite. They treated her, and they said, just sit tight. We'll be right back. Well, she sat tight, but they didn't come right back. And as soon as she stepped outside of that room, the alarm goes off. She called 911. Police responded. They rescued her. She's fine and didn't suffer another attack when no one was there. I guess that's a good thing. Naturally, she says, I ain't going back there again. The company has apologized, saying that the rooms are supposed to be cleared and checked before closing. And clearly, the employees dropped the ball on that. If you were locked in a doctor's office all night, I'd hate to think what I would do. I'd be looking around for stuff like, wow, look at that, Viagra samples. I'm getting those. Or I don't know if I'd do that or not, but obviously there's little places to sleep on those, well, where they lay you down and do the examination. And, you know, maybe there's a little kitchen area there. Maybe you might find some food. But being locked in a doctor's office or an urgent, either way, it doesn't sound like it's a whole lot of fun. All right. Ladies and gentlemen, the Phil Show is on News Talk 98.7. A police bloodhound named Bo helped rescue a missing boy in Maryland after an hours-long search stretched into the night. You know, your kid's missing, and you, oh, boy. You know, parents are like freaked out. So here they come. About 30 officers and 3 canine teams. They go out searching, and Bo tracked the child through nearly 3 miles of thick brush. He's safe and sound. And the policeman in charge of Bo said, she is second to none. She is literally my best friend. And, you know, I bet that youngin' that's lost is going to get Bo some treats as well. Coming up, scary movies and Amelia Earhart. Could we be knocking on the door of solving that mystery? It looks like the answer could be yes. I am excited about it. My name is Phil Williams. It is his News Talk 98.7. We're doing it live at Frazier's.
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1: Good morning. It is 7 o'clock. Temperatures at 60 degrees. Fair skies in Knoxville. News Talk 98.7 WOKI. I'm Robin Jaffe. Now let's go out on the roads for a check of our traffic. 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
1: Kim, thanks so much for that update. Knoxville police are asking for help to find a missing woman. Officers say that 33-year-old Nicolette Bowman was reported missing from her home on McTeer Street, was last seen around 10 o'clock last night at the Kenjo convenience store on North Central Street. Anyone with information is urged to call 911 immediately. We have her photo at newstalk987.com. Knoxville police also searching for an 18-year-old wanted in connection to a downtown shooting investigation. Detectives say that Cashton Brown is wanted on two counts of aggravated assault and one count of reckless endangerment after allegedly firing multiple shots outside the Velvet Room on August 30th. Fortunately, no injuries were reported in that incident. Police say Brown should be considered armed and dangerous. We do have his photo at newstalk987.com. If you see him or have any information, please contact Crime Stoppers. The Department of Energy is investing millions to strengthen the Tennessee Valley Authority power grid. Officials announced a nearly $581 million announcement of cash flow for 84 transmission and distribution projects across eight states, which includes Tennessee. TVA says these upgrades will add capacity, improve reliability, and help prevent outages and support economic growth while keeping electricity affordable for millions of customers. President Trump's advisor to Greece has resigned after allegations of improper and unethical behavior.
3: President Trump asked for Kimberly Guilfoyle's resignation amid a series of reports alleging she asked a donor to pay off a $100,000 credit card bill, offered access to administration officials, and mistreated embassy staff.
4: She will not be there. I didn't like what I read.
3: White House Press Secretary Katie Zachariah announced the resignation.
5: We have asked Ambassador Guilfoyle to resign. She has been a wonderful asset to the team, and we wish her well.
3: In a statement, Guilfoyle denies wrongdoing, saying, "I intend to vigorously defend my name, my reputation, and my integrity." At the White House, Jared Halpern, Fox News.
1: Union County inmates could begin returning to the county jail next week as the mayor says major renovations are near completion. Sheriff Rick Carter says the facility is now fully staffed and repairs are in their final stages. About 55 inmates have been housed in neighboring counties during the closure. Officials do plan to bring them back in phases while work continues on plans for a new county jail. Tennessee's burn permit season is underway. Forestry officials are reminding residents to burn safely. The Tennessee Division of Forestry says escape debris burns remain the leading cause of wildfires in our state. Officials urge homeowners to obtain required permits, monitor weather conditions, and never leave outdoor fires unattended. The list of the top 50 bars in the world has been released for 2026, and Fox's John Saucier says New York City placed well.
6: It's the 18th annual edition of this list that was revealed this week in Milan, Italy. For the second time, the top spa belongs to Bar Leone in Hong Kong. This Italian-themed cocktail spa relies on well-done simplicity and fun. New York City did pretty well on this list, with four of the top 50 bars in the world found right in the Big Apple. The highest-ranking bar among those was Schmuck on the Lower East Side. It's pretty new and already very popular, having been founded by two hospitality professionals from Barcelona. West Village hotspot Sip and Guzzle came in at number 14 after finishing 39th last year. Martini's in Gramercy placed 46, and Bar Snack in the East Village at 49th. John Saucier, Fox News.
1: Let's get a check of our forecast now with WVLT meteorologist Sydney Sullivan.
7: we are looking at another fairly quiet day ahead. A little bit of patchy fog and a few morning clouds will make way to mostly sunny skies. Now, that will come with winds starting to pick on up out of the southwest, ushering in a little bit more warmth and humidity for the afternoon as we see those highs get into the mid to upper 80s. In the WVLT First Alert Weather Center, I'm meteorologist Sydney Sullivan.
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16: Good morning. Thank you, Lord, for a tremendous day. Ladies and gentlemen, they have stars this morning. And well, as the sun comes up, you may not be able to see them as well. But the, this is just lovely. And then nice and cool. About 60. Right at it. Okay, right at it. Okay. On Saturday, game time. It's going to feel about like this. Dude, we're talking football weather. And it is hard for me. It's hard for me to not think about Saturday. Although the week's moving on good. It's not like that. But, and I guess, too, the truth is, the more that the Volunteers have to work on their offense and stuff, well, I guess that's better. You know, the last time that Tennessee beat Vandy at Neyland, we had a great defense and a great running game. We got a great defense now and a great running game. Thanks to this youngin' from Carnes. I know that there Josh Heupel wants you and I in the stands or whatever to make a lot of noise, as this Alabama quarterback ain't seen nothing like this before. And let's we'll make him a little uncomfortable, let's say. 709, I am Phil Williams. I love you. Not a thing you can do about it. Doing it live at Frazier's. You know, they've got a tremendous stock right now. I'm not going to say it's the most they've ever had, but it's more than they've had in stock in a long time. What that means is they transfer that savings to you for game days, for holidays, for just fall, that fall feeling of, you know, I talked about it, you know, before, you're out, you're cutting wood, you're doing the fall chores. Maybe you got the flannel shirt on. Yeah, man, and you come in and it's nice and warm and you got the hardwood and you're having some hot tea or a hot toddy or whatever, and you look around because you've got that brand new luxury vinyl plank, maybe in the living room or the sitting room, or maybe you've got that new entryway that looks so good. Or, you know, the kids, when they, you know, they got friends coming over and coming in and out, and they got the, maybe the carpet tiles. I've got those in my office. I've got like red, black, and gray. And I got them, and then my wife got me this little shelfy thing kind of in it, you know. She goes, oh, this goes here. Yeah, and she did some stuff like that. And it looks great. And it's a nice space, and it didn't cost a lot of money because those in-stock carpet tiles were $1.39. I'll make sure I get that right because that's, yeah, they're started at $1.39. And they're 12 by 12, so it's really easy to put them down, decorate with them. Now, one of them gets bad, you just pull it up, put another one down. They'll give you some extra. They do that because they're Frasers. They've been doing this for 70 years. No money down, free financing, 546-4850. They'll come to you. You shop. I mean, it's easy. 546-4850 is a telephone number of Frasers. You know, Jared, I didn't think about it this morning, but I just kind of, I had a late night kind of for me. And this morning I have on a pair of white shorts and a white News Talk shirt. Okay. Last time I dressed it, and you know, you go, oh, Phil, you're wearing white after Labor Day. You darn right I'm a rebel. Oh, that's me. I'm a rebel, okay?
6: Ooh.
16: Last time I kind of dressed like this, two pieces of white on, because it's just there and it's easy in the closet and it's in the morning and you don't want to wake anybody. Well, my wife said, you look like a hospital orderly. So,
6: She might be right.
16: She might be, but I got a great quarter zip with logo on it in the truck. Maybe I'll get that. It's nice and cool this morning, too.
6: Absolutely.
16: It is nice outside, and 62, the high for Saturday. That morning, 46. Like I said, you know, talking about some other places are looking at maybe a little snow or things such as that. But It's that time. It's that time of year cooling off, and maybe – you know, next week we're in the 70s, and we're getting closer and closer to All Hallows' Eve. I'm not a scary movie guy. Obviously, there is a huge market for it because these horror movies continue to win the box office sometimes and all of that. But Entertainment Weekly put together a list of movies that people who don't like scary movies or spooky movies, these are a list of movies for people who don't like to be scared. Scared, number one is The Birds. Alfred Hitchcock. The Birds. I remember watching that as a kid on TV in a black and white. I was like, whoa. Number two, Crimson Peak. Not familiar with it. Number three happens to be, it's a scary movie or a Halloween-y kind of movie for people who don't like that sort of thing, and it happens to be one of our Broadway presentations that we're giving away tickets for, Death Becomes Her. Number four is Get Out. Now, everybody but me has seen that movie. Jared, have you seen Get Out?
6: It's a good movie, yeah.
16: Yeah. Did you get scared? Or was it suspenseful?
6: No, it was good. I wasn't scared at all.
16: Okay. House on Haunted Hill, Invasion of the Body Snatchers. The 1956 original of that is just, it's a bit campy, I think. But it's a kind of fun to watch. Here, 2009, not familiar with this one, Jennifer's Body. Okay, maybe they just take somebody's body and move it around. I don't know.
6: It's definitely not that.
16: It's not that?
6: There's a few other things in that.
16: Really? Like what? Hold on, I'm putting you on the spot. Is she naked? Is there naked in it?
6: Not fully, but
16: okay.
6: It gets there sometimes.
16: It's suggestive.
6: It gets close. It's, yeah, suggestive. All right.
16: Number eight, 2016's The Love Witch. Number nine, The Menu, 2022. The Menu. These are supposed to be spooky movies for people who don't like spooky movies. Number 10 is The Others. Number 11 is Personal Shopper. Oh, number 12, Phantom of the Paradise. I liked that movie. Okay, that's a cool movie.
10: Oh, yeah, that one's a good one.
16: Yeah, Phantom of the Paradise. Picnic at Hanging Rock, 1975. Mm. They've got Rocky Horror Picture Show at 14. That's not a scary movie. It's just a campy. Yeah, that's not a scary movie.
10: Not at all.
16: All right, number 15, Rosemary's Baby. That Mia Farrow thing. Mm. 1968. I remember my dad goes, my dad was like, no, you can't go to that movie. Somebody was going. I'm like, I want to go see it. No, you can't. 16, Shaun of the Dead. Then there's Signs. Now, that's got a couple of jump scares. I've seen that. The Sixth Sense, I've seen that one. Ah, spooky movies for people who don't like spooky movies. Number 19, the 1990 Tremors. Reba McEntire was great in that movie.
10: True.
16: Oh, man, she was tremendous. And they had those big worms under the ground, all that stuff, kind of like them hammer worms that we're dealing with now, only a lot bigger. By the way, Neil Denton does come up in the 8th this morning. And at number 20, one of my favorite movies of all time, and there's nothing to be scared about, but it's tremendous. It's Young Frankenstein. Oh, man. It is awesome. Coming up later on, Tom Cruise's Digger, on track to be an enormous flop. Does that make it a bad movie? One of those movies we just talked about, Jennifer's Body, it came out and it flopped. It had a budget of $16 million, but now it's become like a cult movie. It's over $32 million. Huh. I got some more of those. But coming back, we're going to come back with a story that has fascinated me. If you listen to this show, you know. You know. And it looks very close. We look very close now with the help of the Purdue University in the South Pacific to finding the Lockheed Electra 10A aircraft of Amelia Earhart. We'll get a break. Sergeant Kim now with traffic.
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7: We have another fairly quiet day ahead, but it is going to be much warmer as afternoon highs climb into the mid to upper 80s. In the WVLT First Alert Weather Center, I'm meteorologist Sydney Sullivan.
1: Knoxville police are searching for two women accused of robbing a Clinton Highway business at gunpoint. Today's Consumer Price Index report offers one of the latest inflation reads before this month's Fed decision and next month's midterm elections. 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
2: Wow. Great song. From him. And Floyd feller, that Pink Floyd. Yes.
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2: 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Might pull your name out. 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My wife, and I was Mitchell Parton here at Frazier's. She said, yeah, I think his wife has already got tickets, bought them from somebody, the season tickets. You know, Well, the first one is in November. I think there's November, December. It's not a bad gift for, it wouldn't be a bad gift for my wife. Give her that. All right. You know what? And she always says, get me something I don't have to

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1: Now, this team has arrived yesterday or day before at this uninhabited island, Nicomoro, Kiribati. And you got to have all this special permission, and there's only a limited time you can do it, and you can't dig, or there's some all these regulations. But from satellites, they have seen this object about 10 feet from the shore, and they believe that a previous hurricane moved the sediment around, allowing them to see this. And if you look at the satellite pictures, it's a plane. It looks like an Electra. Now, the Archaeological Legacy Institute and Purdue, it's this coral atoll about 2,100 miles southeast of Hawaii, as you know, here, Amelia and her navigator, Fred Noonan, July 2nd, 1937. Now, what they're doing now, and I don't understand how they got on the island. I don't know about this, but here's what's going on right now. They have to hack their way, okay? They have to hack their way through the jungle to get to the lagoon where they believe it is located. Now, they have to sleep on a boat because the coconut crabs will eat you. And they think that might have happened to Amelia and Fred Noonan, that these big coconut crabs, the largest terrestrial crustacean in the world, and they make staying on that island overnight impractical. Although I'd just start me a big fire and just start cooking them. I don't know. But because this is located about 10 feet from the lagoon shore, depending on the tide, this thing could be in as little as 5 feet of water. Of course, it's under some sediment. And the folks from Purdue say it's very rewarding to be this close to completing our inspection of the object and potentially solving at long last the outstanding mystery, the disappearance of Amelia Earhart and Fred Noonan. And what they eventually, I believe, want to do, what they eventually want to do is get it back to Purdue and display it. And I wish them certainly luck on that. But I can't imagine where they have to, because the water is shallow in that lagoon, so they can't just, like, come up to that in a boat. They have to, I guess, land on the other side of the island and hack their way through the jungle. Now, that was their words, but they got to hack their way. And they're going to use a hydraulic dredge to remove sediment. And, wow, they say if they locate it, they won't go inside it, but then return the following year for the full-scale excavation. Evidently, this government says they're not real, I don't know that they're unfriendly, but they don't want things disturbed. But they do have, or they're discussing an agreement with Kiribati, the island nation that maintains control of Nicomoro, to entrust Purdue with the custody of the wreckage. She was a career counselor for women and advisor to Purdue's Department of Aeronautics. Well, Earhart was. And the radio bearings converge on Nicomoro. Human bones were actually discovered on the island in 1940. And the analysis of the bones suggests they belong to a woman of Earhart's stature. Artifacts also included a woman's shoe, a compact case, a freckle cream jar, and a medicine vial, all dated to the 30s. So, you know, you got a lot of evidence. And this satellite image even shows the plane's landing gear. So they're going to be there for, I think, about 16 days. I don't know. And Robert Ballard even went over there and searched and all of that. So this mystery

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0: And I don't know why. It's, I personally am just about fascinated by it. 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Stupid news is coming up later on the Phil Show. Today's Be Bald and Be Free Day. Emergency Nurses Day, Curves Day, National Fossil Day, so you should do something nice for me, as I am probably a that. 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

0: degrees. We do have partly cloudy skies here in Knoxville. I'm Robin Droffy for News Talk 98.7 WOKI. Now let's go out on the roads for a check of our traffic. Here is Sergeant Kim.
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0: Thanks so much, Kim. Early voting begins today in Knox County for Tennessee's November 3rd general election. Voters will decide races including Tennessee governor, U.S. Senate, and Congress, along with three proposed state constitutional amendments. Early voting does run through October 29th. The deadline to request an absentee ballot is October 24th. Election officials do encourage voters to cast ballots early to avoid election day lines. We do have more information, including a way you can take a look at a sample ballot and get a look at those amendments before you head out to the polls. You can go to newstalk987.com. Rescuers from several agencies helped an injured hiker in the Great Smoky Mountains National Park near the Cosby entrance. The Newport Rescue Squad says the hiker suffered a dislocated shoulder about 2 miles up Gabe's Mountain Trail near Hens Wallow Falls. This is after treatment on the trail. The hiker was able to walk with some assistance. Crews also encountered a second hiker with a sprained ankle who did make it back up the trailhead without help. President Trump surprising two Alaska diesel mechanics with presidential pardons during a campaign rally in their home state.
4: During a midterm campaign rally in Alaska Tuesday, President Trump announced he was pardoning two diesel mechanics prosecuted under the Biden administration. The men pleaded guilty to violating the Clean Air Act after removing federally required pollution control equipment from diesel trucks. Both were fined $66,000. Trump invited them on stage, criticizing their prosecution.
5: They want to put them in jail for 10 years because they fixed an engine. How sick.
4: Trump signed unconditional pardons while prosecutors maintained the modifications illegally disabled equipment designed to reduce harmful emissions. Matt Murphy, Fox News.
0: The death of a roller coaster rider in Georgia is renewing attention on theme park safety, including at Dollywood. Following the fatal fall of a 42-year-old man from the Goliath coaster at Six Flags Over Georgia, Dollywood is highlighting its extensive inspection program. Park officials say that rides undergo daily, weekly, and annual safety checks, crews inspecting every bolt on major attractions like Thunderhead Coaster. A program at the Loudoun County Jail is helping inmates earn diplomas and job skills before returning to the community. Officials say that 44 inmates have earned a GED or HISET since late 2025 through a partnership with TCAT in Knoxville. Inmates can also learn trade skills, including construction, plumbing, and manufacturing, with jail leaders reporting the rate of just 4% among graduates for people returning to prison. Let's get a check of our forecast now with WVLT meteorologist Sydney Sullivan.
6: Kicking off our Wednesday with a little bit of patchy fog, and temperatures still fairly comfortable, but you will notice a drastic rise in those afternoon highs as we get back into the mid to upper 80s and a bit more humidity working into the forecast. But we will start to get into a little bit more rainfall as we close out the work week. In the WVLT First Alert Weather Center, I'm meteorologist Sydney Sullivan.
0: Currently partly cloudy skies, 60 degrees in Knoxville. I'm Robin Jaffe, back to the Phil Show, News Talk 98.7 WOKI.
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0: This is Halloran. Next episode. Caller named Cheryl said, Halloran, I don't understand the amendments. Okay. 5 o'clock. I'll break them down. Plus the rest of the news of the day. 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
1: Sound like a cool civics class with Hal today. Hi, it's Phil Williams doing it live at Frazier's. 70 years. You know, you in East Tennessee, you can't be in business long unless you treat people right. And obviously, they've done it right for 70 years here at Frazier's. It's incredible, the pricing. It's incredible, too, I think, what is in stock. Now, I'm not going to say, well, it's the most they've ever had, but it's the most in a dang long time. And because of that in-stock power, you know, you shop in home, you call 546-4850, and they come to you, they measure, they give you the estimate, and you set up financing. Everything right there in the house if you want. Or you can come in here, and while you're in here, register to win the Tennessee Broadway giveaway contest. Yes, the season tickets. Man, it's cool. It's about 60 right now, going about 85 later. It's 7:39. My name is Phil Williams. I love you. Not a thing you can do about it. It's time for a little stupid news right now.

0: Stupid news.
1: If there's one thing that Gen Z and maybe presidents seem to like, it's renaming things or giving old things new names. And me, I still call the James White Parkway the business loop. I'm just can't. All right. Now they want to rename the lower back tattoo long known as the tramp stamp. Online, I was looking at alternatives. The best I could find was booty mark, discount tag.
2: Oh, Lord.
1: Bumper sticker and jersey plate. Now, those may not be the nicest descriptions, but they want to change. Now, what they want to change it to, they want to change the name from tramp stamp to cake topper.
2: That's kind of good.
1: Yeah. Yeah, that's okay. Cake topper's not bad. And, of course, the internet has thoughts, as you would expect. I thought, and I don't know if the tramp stamp was going out a long time ago. I guess I don't think. You know what? I guess it's because I'm old. I don't look as much, but you don't see as many cake toppers, perhaps, as you normally would. Okay. Stupid news. When you're flying, it's awkward. Got to lift your carry-on bags, overhead bin, and, of course, they're jam-full. You can't get crap in there. 31-year-old pregnant woman and, quote, wellness influencer named Dominique is going viral for talking about how she asked a male flight attendant to lift her bag for her, and he said no.
2: Huh?
1: She said, he told her, "I can't help you, lady. If you can't lift your bag above your head, you have to check it."
2: Okay.
1: The lady said she was shocked and other travelers saw she needed help and helped the pregnant woman lift the bag up.
2: Oh, my. Okay.
1: I know. I mean, come on. I mean, who would say no? Now, flight attendants probably are instructed not to lift bags. I guess he was doing his job, but really? The thing about it is, lifting a bag is a common way for somebody to get injured, and the flight attendant is hurt. Even something minor could prevent them from doing their job. In an emergency, the flight would be delayed or canceled, and they're unable to proactively assist customers placing stuff in the overhead bins. Now, what if you got a disability? Well, they make exception for that. I think you should make an exception for a pregnant lady.
2: That makes sense to me.
1: To me, too. I'm old school, and I mean, come on. Is this a case of just America or whatever, people being less caring? Some other traveler noticed she could use a hand and he offered to help because he was able. He was thoughtful. He was considerate.
2: It's either that or it is like the trying to follow policy thing. I'm not sure.
1: Yeah, I mean, I get it. I mean, I get it and I don't. I get it, and yet I don't. Coming up, we're going to talk about hobbies. What's your hobby, and is it dangerous or stress? They talk about hobbies are stressful. If your hobby's stressful, you shouldn't do it. My hobby is, the game of golf. I mean, my goal is to hit this nice high draw on demand, and I may never get there, but we'll see. But they're talking about like fish tanks and bonsai trees and things like that people do, yet they stress over it. All right. All right, what is the strangest vehicle that you can imagine someone stealing? Maybe an ice cream truck, the Wienermobile? A 26-year-old Delta passenger named J-Bar, who was supposed to fly from Southern California to Seattle last week, he snuck through an access door at the airport, went onto the tarmac, and stole one of those airport tugs, the ones that move aircraft and luggage trailers. Joyride didn't last long. He crashed the tug into another vehicle. Then he tried to steal vehicle number two. And when I say number two, it was a laboratory servicing truck, which drains the dookie from aircraft toilets and refills them with fresh disinfectant fluid. I'm guessing it's blue. Well, He was caught and arrested before he could get out on the runway for a spin and crash the poop mobile. Charged with vehicle theft, trespassing, and vandalism. It's unclear what he was thinking. Obviously he wasn't thinking. Random Phil Show fun fact. This is an old one. This is like number 11. This goes way back. Way, way back. You may have done this already this morning. Have you yawned today? In ancient times, people covered their mouths when they yawned because they did it to keep their souls from escape and evil spirits out. Okay.
2: Interesting.
1: I don't know, but now it's just manners to cover your mouth yawning. But yeah, they didn't want those evil spirits getting in there. Or demons. Demons. This is medieval Europe, believe it or not. All right, great to have you. I am Phil Williams. I love you. Nothing you can do about it. Sergeant Kim now with traffic.
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5: Well, we have another fairly quiet day ahead, but it is going to be much warmer as afternoon highs climb into the mid to upper 80s. In the WVLT First Alert Weather Center, I'm meteorologist Sydney Sullivan.
6: Subpoenas have been issued to multiple family members of Representative Omar as Fox News learns there is a second federal investigation into the congresswoman concerning her financial disclosures. Knoxville City Council has rejected plans for a senior housing development on the former Corbella Shriners property in South Knoxville. I'm Robin Jaffe, News Talk 98.7 WOKR.
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0: Good morning. Thank you, Lord. Great day. Beautiful. This is about the temperature. It's going to be Saturday, by the way. Right? I mean, this is going to be the high Saturday. That's great. We're doing live at Frazier's. Everything for the floor from the store you've trusted for 70 years. Today's National Pet Obesity Day. I had a guy. He had a dog so fat. This dog didn't like milk bones. He liked milkshakes. I mean, this was a fat dog. And, I mean, he tried to drink from the toilet. His head got stuck in there. Oh, boy. Trey takes him to the vet, tries to get him fixed, and the vet goes, I can't find his unit. But it's a fat dog. Great to have you on the Phil Show on News Talk 98.7. We're doing it live at Frazier's. You shouldn't. It's pet obesity. Shouldn't do that.
1: Why am I on this segment, Phil? What are you trying to say?
0: I don't think you have a fat. You have a dog?
1: No, I don't. I don't need a dog.
0: I do. Yeah. I've had fat dog. I'm awful. All right. New floors. We talked about it. You know, it's not going to be long. I mean, you feel this Christmas in the air now. I just see that guy. I see me, actually. Somebody like me coming in after being outside cutting wood, or maybe I went fishing or whatever, and then you come in and you just take that seat there in the sitting room and get ready to watch a game, and there's that new flooring or maybe an area rug or the new entryway, and you're going, you know, I'm so glad we did this with no money out of pocket, free financing for 18 months at Frazier's. We got a value.
1: Yeah, I mean, absolutely. I mean, whether it's a game day or it's a family event, a holiday, you know, that's coming up. You know, it's they're coming up fast, so you want to be ready. You want to be, you know, just in control of your home, mm-hmm. and so. But you also, you know, you kind of want to show it off, and so
0: yeah.
1: you want the best bang for your buck. You want the value. And, you know, you want to be able to experience and enjoy it. So that's really what we're gunning for this fall. We want to make it easy. So go ahead and give us a call so that we can come out and get you taken care of.
0: Just walk through it. You call 546-4850, and you go, you know, we know this kitchen's outdated. And your designers can go, you know, a backsplash would look good. Let's start there.
1: Yeah, you know, update it.
0: And then you say, okay, what flooring would go with that backsplash? And you go there. You know, looking to downsize, upsize, we were looking, you know, thinking, well, maybe this is too big for us. We could do this. And we looked at a house and we said, you know, we'd have to call Frazier's because the kitchen and baths are tremendously outdated. They haven't done anything.
1: Yeah.
0: You know, a house may be a good deal, but it needs kitchens and baths. And if you go no money down, free financing for 18 months, you could do a shower, you could do the flooring, you could do the backsplash, you could do all of that.
1: Yeah, you can get what you want. You can do it the way that you like it. And I think that's the biggest thing is you don't have to settle for less. You can get what you want. You can get more bang for your buck.
0: Yeah, not like my wife settling for less, right? No, I'm kidding. You know, she's trying to rehome me now. You know, she tried to get in a transfer portal. Now she's just trying to rehome me like a fat dog.
1: Is it?
0: Yeah, she's like, you're obese.
1: She put you up for adoption?
0: Oh, she's trying to rehome me. She's like, rehome. And there's no rehoming fee. She's just like, he's free. You can have him. It's crazy.
1: It's a value to her.
0: But that kitchens and bath is a value to you. And it is. I mean, this is a tremendous value when you can buy. And, you know, we talked about it. It's not maybe the biggest you've ever had, but it's one of the biggest in stock. Talk about what in stock means to the customer of Frazier's, Mitchell Parton.
1: Yeah, I mean the biggest thing you can think about is just the value and the money that you're going to save. But the second most important thing is a quicker turnaround.
0: The immediacy. Yeah,
1: is that, you know, you can go most places and they're going to give you, oh, hey, it's a 6 to 12 week turnaround window.
0: Oh, God.
1: And you just don't really know, well, and we're going to get it done before Christmas or we're going to get it done before the new year. And with us right now, you're able to come in, pick products that you want and like, and get those in stock, save the money, and get it done in a timely fashion.
0: We'll either come to you or you can come here. They'll show you the warehouse back there. In-stock carpet as low as 79 cents a square foot. In-stock Bruce solid hardwood at $2.99 a square foot. That's sounds like a closeout price.
1: Yeah, if you've got some investment properties, that would be a great one for those investment properties.
0: In-stock area rugs and remnants 50 to 75% off. You got a small kid's room, a remnant, or that area. That's wow.
1: Yeah, that's big. I mean, and that's a great way to spruce up a space with very, very little money at all. So,
0: you know, Neil Denton's going to join us in the 8 for Digging in the Dirt. If you got a question, call 85 or text 855-8255. 855-8255. And you know what? Neil might tell you, you know what? Go to Frazier's, get a remnant. Grass won't grow.
1: he's gonna tell you he loves his Cortec.
0: Yes,
1: he loves his Cortec flooring he got from us a few years ago.
0: He got Cortec flooring. What's that?
1: Yeah, it's it, It's the LVP.
0: Okay, all right, yeah, very good.
1: It's a half inch. He got a half inch thick LVP when they were remodeling. So
0: okay, very, very
1: loves
0: good.
1: It. I mean, he always talks about it when he comes in here. You okay. know, we see him, but
0: well, we'll talk to him about that today. What'd you say it was?
1: Cortec.
0: Cortec.
1: Yeah.
0: All right. Sounds like a band from the 80s. I am Phil Williams. It's News Talk 98.7. We're going to get a break, and we'll get Neil Denton. Then after that, 546-4850, that's Fraser's number.
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1: Good morning. It is 8 o'clock. Temperature is at 59 degrees. Partly cloudy skies. Some patchy fog being reported in areas. News Talk 98.7 WOKI. I'm Robin Joffe. Now let's go out on the roads for a check of our traffic. And in for Pete Michaels, we have Sergeant Kim.
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1: Thanks, Kim. Authorities are asking for help to find 28-year-old Dylan Buckley, who has been missing since October 7th. Buckley was last heard from that day, could be in the Kingston Pike and Morrell Road area of Knoxville. He is known to frequent Westtown Mall, Walmart on Walbrook Drive, and Food City on Morrell Road. Officials say Buckley has a medical condition, and it affects his decision-making, and he's without necessary medication. We do have his photo at newstalk987.com. If you have any information, please contact Crime Stoppers. A Jefferson County motorcyclist is dead following a crash that happened on Highway 11E. The Tennessee Highway Patrol says 46-year-old David Livingston was going south Monday afternoon when his motorcycle struck the rear of a Hyundai that had entered the roadway from Lowry Loop Road. Livingston, who was wearing a helmet, died from his injuries. The Hyundai driver was injured but faces no charges. Knoxville City Council has rejected plans for a senior housing development on the former Curbella Shriners property in South Knoxville. In a 5-4 vote last night, council members upheld an appeal and overturned the Planning Commission's approval of the project. The decision stops the proposed 55 and older community from moving forward in its current form. More than a decade late, North Korea is getting a new connection to the outside world.
4: The new Yalu River Bridge is almost 2 miles long and connects the North Korean city Sinuiju with Dandong in China. The official Chinese news agency Xinhua reports both sides will hold an opening ceremony for the link tomorrow. The Chinese portion of the bridge was built in 2014, but at the time the North Korean side was little more than a dirt ramp. Foreign analysts at the time suggested Pyongyang was wary of China's economic influence. China is North Korea's biggest trading partner and major ally, but isn't always supportive of Kim Jong-un's missile tests. Jonathan Savage, Fox News.
1: A recent court ruling and new federal guidance are fueling a surge in suppressor sales across Tennessee. Gun dealers say suppressors and certain short-barreled firearms can now be purchased without the federal tax stamp previously required under the National Firearms Act. Buyers must still pass a background check, but many can now take possession the same day. The Market Square Farmers Market will continue today in downtown Knoxville. It gives shoppers access to fresh produce, baked goods, meats, flowers, and local crafts. The popular market runs every Wednesday and Saturday through October 31st. Let's get a check of our forecast now with WVLT meteorologist Sydney Sullivan.
5: We are looking at another fairly quiet day ahead. A little bit of patchy fog and a few morning clouds will make way to mostly sunny skies. Now that will come with winds starting to pick on up out of the southwest, ushering in a little bit more warmth and humidity for the afternoon as we see those highs get into the mid to upper 80s. In the WVLT First Alert Weather Center, I'm meteorologist Sydney Sullivan.
1: Currently, we do have partly cloudy skies and we do have some patchy fog being reported in areas. It is 59 degrees. I'm Robin Joffe, back to the Phil Show on News Talk 98.7 WOKI.
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11: Good morning. What a beautiful morning. And in places you got some visibility issues with a little fog. I wouldn't think a lot. It's like 56 now. A little cool. And when you think about Saturday's high at 62, you get that third Saturday in October feeling. You get that third Saturday in October vibe, and you think about really fall, maybe some caramel apples. I like those, man. She has been to Carver's Orchard up there in Cosby, and she has brought back a bunch of apples, and she has already made at least one apple pie. With this kind of crust. And, oh, gosh, it was good. Fall, a good time to, well, redo the home. Frazier's has got the hardwood. They've got the LVP. They've got all, whatever, the carpet. They got it all. And a lot of it's 50 to 75% off, no money down, free financing, 18 months. You call 546-4850. Ladies and gentlemen, I look forward to this every week, and a lot of you do. We're talking my brother from another mother. He is very knowledgeable. He is just a great guy, great person. And if it grows, he knows. From the University of Tennessee, Agriculture Extension Department, Mr. Neil Denton joins us. Good morning, handsome.
12: Good morning. How are you this fine morning?
11: You know what? I'm doing pretty good. We were talking about you last night. I got to speak to the alumni of the FBI Citizens Academy. And I want to tell you, this is a bunch of nicest people in the world, nicest folks in the world. And they had some real good things to say about you, Mr. Neil Denton.
12: Well, I appreciate that.
11: Oh, I straightened them out.
12: I appreciate that very much. I'm sure you did.
11: No, I didn't.
12: I said, let me tell you the truth.
11: Oh, man. I was hearing Frazier. I was talking to Mitchell Parton a minute ago. Hey, what was the name of that stuff Neil's got? Vortex? Cortex? Cortex. They said you got Cortex in your house from Frazier.
12: Oh, yeah. Oh, it's great.
11: It's real thick and everything.
12: Yeah, I mean, it's so easy to clean, and with three mischievous puppies, it comes
11: right.
12: in very handy.
11: Well,
12: very handy.
11: I use the 59 cent, I may have told you that, I use the 59 cent glue down. It's gray, and it looks like what we got in the hall at the radio station, and I got it in my garage. In my garage. I mean, it's a man's garage now. Neil, I know where my 10-millimeter mm-hmm. sockets are. I know.
12: Oh, no, you don't.
11: Yes,
12: no,
11: I do. Don't. And I got five of them. Because you lose them. Or it's just gets, and if you don't know what that is, it's like a 3/8. But, I mean, it's not a big, but so many things use that 10-millimeter socket if you're ever doing anything on your car. There's so many of those. And I know exactly where it is. Neil, it's fall. We got some cooler weather coming up. And, well, first question, are you decorated now for Halloween or fall?
12: Yeah, we've got a few mums out and some things right. like that, a few decorations out. We usually decorate for fall,
11: mm-hmm.
12: Not really for Halloween, just
11: right.
12: get the fall colors out. But I tell you, this weekend is going to have some cool temperatures. So if you've got some plants outside that are sensitive, things that are tropical like citrus or some of the hibiscus you may have in pots, some of those things, getting down into those 30 degrees, it might be time to bring those inside.
11: Yeah.
12: Even though it's not going to get down to freezing, they can still damage at cooler temperatures.
11: If it
12: so
11: is,
12: you might want to.
11: Okay. Tropical.
12: Yeah.
11: Do you have anything tropical?
12: Well, I have a lime tree.
11: We do too. Oh no, a lemon tree. Go ahead, a lemon tree. Yeah. Okay.
12: And then I have a hibiscus that the ones that bloom, the big showy blooms.
11: Yeah.
12: That you see at all the resorts in Florida, we get them in pots up here. They're not going to withstand that cooler weather.
11: Okay.
12: And I have some ferns that I'm going to try to hold over that I'll bring inside.
11: But I
12: won't have to do them until it's going to get down to freezing.
11: Now, my outside ferns that I planted, because you told me in that, red clay, and they've been, on your recommendation, they're all, I have to say this, I feel proud. All of the ferns I planted not only look great this summer, they're still alive. I said, they still look pretty good.
12: Ferns are one of those plants, if you got a shady spot that you're having trouble getting stuff to grow on.
11: Mm-hmm.
12: Ferns is a good, they withstand a lot of different soil conditions, and they can really improve the look in those kind of areas.
11: Now my wife has gourds. I'll just go ahead and tell you right now, I can identify from what she's brought home where she played golf. She brought home hedge apples, and I went, those have to be from Patriot Hills or Dandridge. Those big green hedge apples mm-hmm. that deer kind of like.
12: Mm-hmm.
11: She brought a bunch of those home. The gourd, I think she probably just stole from the neighbors. But she's also got these little buckeyes, and that came from Island Point, I'm pretty sure. And from Sevierville, I'm not sure what she got there, but, I mean, she's, bless her heart, she's just a kleptomaniac. It's like Barney, she's a kleptomaniac. Can't help herself.
12: Yeah,
11: but, no, she's got it decorated right. now. But she also has the mums. It almost mm-hmm. sounds like she's got some and she needs a shot for it. She's got mums, and she's got them in mm-hmm. pots going up the brick steps into the house.
12: Mm-hmm.
11: So it's Saturday afternoon. Saturday. The front door is open. The screen door, but it has glass in it. Very nice. From CRS, not a plug. And she looks out and sees these squirrels eating her mums. Eating the flowers off those mums. So what she would normally do is get up and just kind of shake the door. And they would, their squirrel, they'll run. She pulled back so hard, the door came off the frame. Sunday after church, with the next door neighbor little girls, we had to fix. I'd take that glass out of that door and move it back. Oh gosh! But her question, but she's like, right? I mean, this is oh gosh. So you got girls 6 and 7 and 5 helping you, And then I take the glass out, and they realize they can walk through the glass. Oh, that's fun. Not at all distracting, right? And so doing that. But we got it all fixed. Everything's fine. But she said, can you ask Neil, are squirrels struggling to find mast whatever? Or why are they eating those flowers?
12: Yeah, it seems to be that mast is down a little bit this year. And also, squirrels, they love things that are succulent, just like any animal. And they will find things like that. There's a lot of, if you're keeping them well watered, there's a lot of moisture in them. So they're just eating that to get some moisture. And they're getting ready to kind of den up for the winter. So they're trying to put on as much body weight and things as they can to go in. Squirrels are interesting. People say, well, squirrels won't eat this. They'll eat about anything.
11: Yeah, like goats.
12: The other thing that attracts squirrels is sometimes is not in the mums, but be very cautious about washing things with bleach solution, because it seems to form salts that will attract the squirrels and other rodents to come to chew on.
11: I'd never thought about that. Because, you know, a lot of us use that bleach stuff on the siding, the wet and forget, and that's got bleach in it. I had never thought about that. I'll just have her
12: particularly on wood.
11: Okay.
12: On woody things.
11: All right.
12: Because it soaks into the wood. It's not as big of a problem on things that you're going to wash off, you know, and it's not porous.
11: Right.
12: But wood railings and things, you want to be careful about that.
11: Excellent. All right. Coming up, how Neil wants to be buried in a Pringles can. His ashes in there. We're going to talk about that and a lot more, and coyotes and stuff. And your questions at 855-8255 on our text line. 855-8255. Here's Sergeant Kim with traffic now.
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5: Well, we have another fairly quiet day ahead, but it is going to be much warmer as afternoon highs climb into the mid to upper 80s. In the WVLT First Alert Weather Center, I'm meteorologist Sydney Sullivan.
1: Knoxville police are searching for an 18-year-old wanted in connection with a downtown shooting outside of the Velvet Room on August 30th. New polling shows Medicare for All supporters outnumbered opponents by nearly a 2-to-1 margin, despite research showing such a system would come at an enormous cost to taxpayers. I'm Robin Joffe, News Talk 98.7 WOKI.
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0: All right, we got a report of a crash near the Tennessee River Bridge in Loudoun a bit ago. Blocking a lane, please expect delays. That is unconfirmed. Maybe somebody will confirm that on the text line at 855-8255. 855-8255. That's also the same place you can submit a question for the incredible Neil Denton. If it grows, he knows. Yes, from the Agriculture Extension Department, the head wanna there, working hard so his dogs can have a better life. Yeah, here at Fraser, right? I mean, it's about half that.
1: Yeah,
0: working hard so your dogs can have a better life. I want to be cremated, and I've got this thing. You can take your ashes, and a company will put your ashes in these golf balls that kind of explode, so you can you can hit me then after I die all over the place. You know, and you can spread me all. I'm serious. Hey, you can spread me all. You put it in golf balls. It does it. Now, Pringles.
1: Well, after you mentioned the Pringles can, I looked up on Walmart's website, and they got a special. You can get three for half price. So I think that's what we need to investigate if we're going to be put in a Pringles can. It'll take at least three to hold it.
0: Well, I mean, here again, you know, once you drop, you can't stop. No, once you pop, you never. But we drop. Actually, they're doing a thing. Yeah, they're going to, I mean, there's a contest called onceyoudrop.com. You sign their will and testament, and you commit to be wanting to be buried in a Pringles can. I don't think it's legally binding, anything of that nature, but I was just thinking, you know, what would Grandma use for in a Pringle? Why, you know, save that can. Because my grandma, she saved everything, you know, whatever. 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
1: That being said, I remember drinking milk, whatever, out of jelly jars.
2: Oh, yeah, Bama jelly jars. Yeah. We got all the jelly from Bama because you got a drinking glass.
1: It was a glass, yes. And you know, some of those now may be worth some money. I don't know, but maybe so.
2: And everybody bought their oatmeal. I can't remember the brand. But
1: Quaker Oats, yeah. Oh, no, they had it inside, but you could use that Quaker Oats box for Legos or whatever. You could just you wanted that. Yeah. That it was a round kind of a box thing, you know. You wanted that. Oh, gosh.
2: Mm-hmm.
1: We were rich. Yeah. And a cigar box. You ever have a cigar? Roy Tan cigars. I had a cigar box. That was my treasure box. I had a Kennedy half dollar. I had, I think, a cufflink in there that I told people had a real diamond in it. It wasn't. I forget what else I had in there. Oh, I know what I had. It had matches, so I could strike matches. Oh, that was so cool. Back in the day.
2: And the Prince Albert cans.
1: Remember
2: the Prince Albert cans?
1: I sure do.
2: I mean, my dad's shop room was full of those things with different little screws and fasteners and stuff. And
1: yes.
2: That's what they used to keep them in. And he had all these racks that he made with baby food jars.
1: Yes.
2: And well, the lid up to the, and you just pull, you could see what was in the.
1: Yes, you can see
2: what was in the jar. And then you just unscrewed it off of the rack and you take it out.
1: They'd put them on the studs on top or, you know, or they're whatever. You'd screw it right in there and then you'd screw the jar back on it. When you got that little wood screw out of it or a little nail or whatever, because you could see, you're right. I thought about doing that, but because, you know, but I instead put down the gray hardwood in my garage. It looks great. Oh, man, it looks tremendous.
2: Now, do you park something on that?
1: A golf cart.
2: Your golf cart. Okay.
1: Mm-hmm. It's got its own little rug. I put it on the rug, but it's waterproof. It is, like I said, I got friends with what's their names that go, should I wipe my feet? This is the nicest garage I've ever seen because it's got that gray hardwood in it. I've got two big Craftsman or three big Craftsman red toolboxes in it. And, son, it looks good. I'll try to send you a picture. And, of course, I've driven people crazy with that and my decked system in my truck. Now the decked system. And matter of fact, we'll give you a chance to qualify to win it later on. It's from Phoenix Conversion. Right now, I've got it on daily driver mode. Daily driver mode means on the left drawer, big, long, I've got a set of golf clubs, my shoes, a couple other things in there that'll fit in there.
2: Mm-hmm.
1: Now, on the right side, I've got the toolboxes that came with it. There's nothing in the toolboxes, but they look cool in there. You know, it looks like I know what I'm doing or whatever. And people are fascinated.
2: You pull up at Home Depot and just open them up and go,
1: Oh, and people come and look. They look like
2: I need two 8-foot 2x12s and some of them big old screws. Wear your tool belt in, for a little bit of.
1: Do you have one of those expensive leather tool belts? I figured somebody like you might. I didn't know. All right.
2: No, I don't because they don't make them in Neil Denton places.
1: Well, you can get a piece of, you can get you a bungee cord and extend that thing there. I'll tell you what. All right, now, more questions. We got more questions for Neil coming up. Listen, question, here we go. And I was talking about this with Jim the other day. We were talking about leaves, and right now, well, first of all, it's the third Saturday in October. We don't seem to be getting a lot of color yet here in the valley. I don't know about in the higher elevations. Do you know or can you speak to that, Neil?
2: I think up above 4,000 feet, they're beginning to color up. But now this cool weekend will start things going in that direction. And next week is looking good for fall colors.
1: Right.
2: Temperatures in the 70s, lows in the 40s and 50s. No freezing temps. Frost, it looks like it's going to be kind of sporadic on Sunday.

0: morning.
1: Okay.
0: Not a heavy killing
1: nothing,
0: frost
1: no,
0: that
1: nothing
0: hits
1: like that.
0: Everything. It looks like it's going to be mostly in the low areas and on the ground for much of the valley.
1: Okay.
0: So it should be good.
1: When we come back, we've got hydrangea questions, Castle Spire Blue Holly question, and leaf questions for Neil Denton. We're going to get a break. We're going to get the news. We're going to get a business report. And, heck, I might even get a snack here at Frazier's. We'll be right back on The Phil Show. 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
2: En garde! U.S. Olympians do it. 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

0: 60 degrees, partly sunny skies in Knoxville, some patchy fog in areas. 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I'm Robin Joff. Now let's go out on the roads for a check of our traffic, and here is Sergeant Kim.
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0: Thanks so much, Kim. Knoxville police are asking for your help to locate a missing woman. Officers say that 33-year-old Nicolette Bowman was reported missing from her home on McTeer Street. She was last seen around 10 o'clock last night at the Kenjo convenience store on North Central Street. Anyone with information is asked to call 911. We do have her photo at newstalk987.com. Early voting for Tennessee's November 3rd state and federal general election begins today. Secretary of State Trey Hargett encouraging voters to make a plan to cast their ballots before Election Day. Early voting will run through October 29th. Most polling locations open at 10 a.m. You will need a photo ID to vote. 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You can also look for a link at newstalk987.com. Tennessee's Democratic nominee for governor, Memphis City Councilwoman Jerry Green, has agreed to participate in a statewide gubernatorial forum later this month. Independent candidates David Hatley and Lauren Pinkston will also take part in that October 27th event at Middle Tennessee State University. Republican nominee Senator Marsha Blackburn has been invited but has not yet confirmed her attendance. The world is facing a shortage of diesel for months to come.
17: The International Energy Agency says supplies of diesel are expected to be low well into 2027. The Middle East and Russia are losing a combined 1.3 million barrels of exports a day as a result of armed conflict. The IEA is coordinating an emergency release of stocks to try to keep a lid on rising prices. This as President Trump's deal with Vladimir Putin to allow Russia to sell more fuel receives further criticism. Italian Prime Minister Giorgia Meloni calling it a very risky choice that gives Moscow legitimacy. Jonathan Savage, Fox News.
0: Tennessee Valley Authority is getting some money from the Department of Energy. Officials announced a nearly $581 million investment for 84 transmission and distribution projects across eight states, which include Tennessee. TVA says the upgrades will add capacity, improve reliability, help prevent outages, and support economic growth while keeping electricity affordable for millions of customers.
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0: U.S. stock futures drifted higher in pre-market trading today as the third quarter earnings season got underway, and investors are awaiting fresh inflation data. In pre-market trading, S&P futures are up almost 19 points. The Dow is up 199 points, while NASDAQ is up almost 11 points. Let's get a check of our forecast now with WVLT meteorologist Sydney Sullivan.
19: Kicking off our Wednesday with a little bit of patchy fog, and temperatures still fairly comfortable, but you will notice a drastic rise in those afternoon highs as we get back into the mid to upper 80s and a bit more humidity working into the forecast. But we will start to get into a little bit more rainfall as we close out the work week. In the WVLT First Alert Weather Center, I'm meteorologist Sydney Sullivan.
0: Currently, we have partly sunny skies, 60 degrees with some patchy fog in areas. I'm Robin Joffe, back to the Phil Show on News Talk 98.7 WOKI.
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24: This is Halloran. Next episode. Caller named Cheryl said, Halloran, I don't understand the amendments. Okay. 5 o'clock. I'll break them down. 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
25: Good morning. Thank you, Lord, for a great day. And thanks for the Neil Denton, University of Tennessee Ag and Extension Department head guru, man, as we dig in the dirt from Frazier's. 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You just call Frazier's. They'll come to you no matter what you need. Chances to qualify for Broadway at the Tennessee, and later on, somebody's going to be the ninth caller and qualify for the decked system, which when Neil Denton sees mine, he'll probably want one. Because why wouldn't you? You know, they are that cool.
26: All right, here, real quick, Les says, Neil, I purchased a Castle Spire Blue Holly from the UT Fall Plant Sale. What male holly would I need to have it, to have for it to be pollinated and produce berries? Also, how far away can I plant it?
27: Well, I'll have to do some research on which one, but yeah, you can plant them pretty far away. I mean, they if they're on the same property within an acre lot of it, you should be able to plant it far enough away. I would have to look up, and I'll try to do that and let you know in a couple of weeks what that is.
26: Okay. Keela says, Neil Denton, wildflowers, mostly little daisy-looking flowers that have come up next to my house. They're full of different kinds of bees. It was bumblebees, now wasps and yellow jackets. When can I safely remove the wildflowers without disturbing the bees? Keela's in Wartburg this morning.
27: After frost, when that'll be when they'll quit blooming for you. So when you get a killing frost, you can remove them. They're just searching for that nectar. Mm-hmm. And pollen, and there's very few things out there blooming, so it's a good source for them right now.
26: Yeah, I've seen a couple of wasps, too, but they seem to be already pretty lethargic.
27: I mean, all of those bees are getting towards the end of their life cycle. Mm-hmm. For the season, and certainly when the weather gets cold, they'll all die off, and one of the things that you do need to remember to do is once we've had that real freezing temp, a few mornings. Go around if you know there's a wasp nest, hornet's nest, that kind of thing. Tear it down because they've laid eggs in there that will be the next cycle of them. They won't come back to the same nest, but they will cycle back around.
26: Yeah. You know, if bats lay eggs in your hair, you go crazy.
27: Oh, really?
26: Yeah, Barney said that on. It was that cave rescue episode. Oh, bats are getting in there. Oh, eggs, yeah, go crazy. Yeah.
27: Yeah.
26: Yeah. Sorry. Karen says, now, I got a question about two hydrangeas in my front yard. They have developed black spots on their leaves last year, and treatment only helped a little. This year, the spots are worse, despite spraying twice with a product for black spots. They're going dormant now, but the leaves are turning black, and only one had a few blooms. Is this a disease or something in the soil? I really appreciate your advice. Thank you, Karen.
27: Yeah, it's Cercospora leaf spot, more than likely, which is a leaf disease on those. And unfortunately, if the hydrangea is getting a lot of sun, they're more apt to have that problem, and certain varieties are worse than others. Controlling it with a fungicide is a possibility, but it is almost a losing battle for hydrangeas that are getting too much sun. I would suggest maybe moving them, if you could, to an area where they're going to get a little bit of afternoon, quite a bit of afternoon and evening shade. So it will help them not have the disease as badly.
26: Is it okay to move those now, Neil Denton?
27: You could move them now. It would be better if you let them go dormant, even through the winter or the spring, and move them. That would be a better choice.
26: You know, I still hadn't separated those hostas. It's not too late for that, is it?
27: No, hostas are very forgiving.
26: I don't care. Okay, so, good, because... I will hope my wife is, because I meant to do
27: it. I would say you shouldn't have brought it up, Phil.
26: Well, no problem. Well, here again, like I said, she's trying to rehome me. She put my picture on her Facebook page. It says, free to good home. Comes with clothes. I mean, it's she's doing that. Here we go, real quick. I tell you what, we'll just wait for a second, and we'll come back, and we'll get Tisha and Reefer's question. Neil Denton, if I... every 3 days, mow and mulch leaves. That way I don't have a big, big, big pile. If I mow every 3 days, does that hurt my yard?
27: No, it doesn't hurt your yard. The thing that will hurt your yard is if you do it when the soil is real wet. Mm-hmm. That's what's going to hurt your yard.
26: Well, yeah, I wouldn't
27: but
26: do that.
27: But in the fall, typically we can run over it as much as we need to keep those leaves chopped up and get them broken down into the soil.
26: Yeah, well, my plan is every Tuesday, Thursday, maybe Saturday, because I got Monday, Wednesday, Friday golf, where I'm going to try to do that, trying to get back and get more outside. So I'm thinking if I do that, then I won't have the big, big job. Because if I forget for, I guess a week, and then it becomes this mountain of leaves. And now I keep seeing these ads for zero turns where you put this blade on the front and you push the leaves. I thought, well, that's a great idea. Then I realized it's about $2,000. Because what they don't tell you is you got to buy the thing.
27: Kay
26: will
27: understand.
26: Huh?
27: Kay will understand. Kay will understand.
26: If I spend $2,000 on it and I got no place to store that, she'd understand that completely.
27: Well, that's all you have to say is I split those hostas, so I thought I needed a reward.
26: I will reward myself. Yeah, she'd think, well, it's a malt, but not, not that. All right, great to have you. We got more questions. We're going to do that coming back as we dig in the dirt with the incredible Neil Denton. Here's Sergeant Kim.
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19: Well, we have another fairly quiet day ahead, but it is going to be much warmer as afternoon highs climb into the mid to upper 80s. In the WVLT First Alert Weather Center, I'm meteorologist Sydney Sullivan.
0: The Vatican announcing Pope Leo has lung cancer after he underwent successful surgery yesterday to remove part of his lung. A traffic stop on Interstate 75 in Knox County led Knox County deputies on a chase and a drug arrest. Marvin Jaffe, News Talk 98.7 WOKI.
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0: What do you call it, Stevie? I don't hear the R-E when Stevie Ray Vaughan. Listen. Crossfire. Oh, man, do you miss the... Oh, gosh. Think of what he might have been doing. You know, I can imagine he and Joe Bonamassa and people getting together. I would say he would have been at Eric Clapton's Guitar Fest as well. All right, great to have you. I'm Phil Williams. I love you. Nothing you can do about it. It's about 10 to Lionwood Frazier's. You know, these remnants and these area rugs, 50 to 75% off. You got a place where grass doesn't grow. Neil Denton recommends Frazier's for this. So just put it down, and it's beautiful. You don't have to worry about doing to mow it or anything like that. It's great. All right. As Neil digs in the dirt with us, and he's decorated all for fall. Do you get a lot of trick-or-treaters?
1: Yeah, we've had up to 250.
0: Shut the front door.
1: Yeah, there's a lot. Our subdivision is a big stop for kids.
0: Whoa. Jack said I lived on golf courses. They bust them in there. All right, here we go. Good morning, Phil and Neil from Tisha. I love this time of year, the beautiful mums. And I leave them the same pot I bought them in, and they only stay bloom for about a week. Is there any kind of fertilizer or anything different I can do to make them bloom longer? Tisha wants her mums to last longer.
1: Buy your mums when they're just beginning to show color, and do not let them suffer for water. Feed them once a week with a soluble fertilizer. They've had, where they've grown, they've gotten perfect conditions. They've had fertilizer every week. So if you want them to last for you as long as possible, get them when they're just barely showing color and keep them extraordinarily well watered and give them lots of nutrients.
0: They're pretty, aren't they?
1: I mean, yes, they are.
0: She's got the yellow one. You know, they go up there. Oh, boy, they look really nice. But other than the squirrels eat them and her pulling the door out of this thing. But, you know, but they are neat. They are succulent, Neil says. That's why the squirrels like them. I'm surprised they're not all over me because I am. So succulent. Reeford says, Neil, I currently have green onions and radishes up and growing. How long can I leave them out? What will frost do to them?
1: It will damage them a little bit. One of the things you can do is buy something called a frost cover, which is basically a piece of canvas that you can pull over them when it's going to be a frosty night, and that will help protect them. You can also use something like a drop cloth, an actual cloth, that like a painter's drop cloth, and lay over them and then pull it off in the morning after the threat of frost is gone, and that will help protect them.
0: Okay. That sounds good. Boy, it's a great time of year, isn't it, man? I mean, it's just a great time of year. And although, there's like two of you, and you always get two or three of these. They want to know, is it too late to aerate and overseed? And I say, what, it's not. I mean, how long, and for people who will ask me that, how long can you go through October into November and still aerate and overseed?
1: Yeah, I mean, we recommend September as the time to really do the best job overseeding and aerating, but you can go later. I mean, the grass will come up. Mm-hmm. The secret is that in the spring, because it is a younger plant, it hasn't developed as much root system as what came up a month ago. So when you have a younger plant, of course, this year, I mean, it was so dry in September.
0: Oh, yeah.
1: We didn't have a very good option. So I would say, yes, go ahead and do it. You could do it as late as up to Thanksgiving and still get that grass to sprout. But when the spring comes along, you really need to watch the moisture levels in your yard and keep it very well watered. And get that grass to start really putting on some growth and developing that root system as we're going into summer.
0: Yeah, Neil, I mean, you just throw the water to it. You just said up to Thanksgiving. You know, if you've got family coming over for Thanksgiving, what you could do is give them all, everybody, if you get 10 people, you give them a garden weasel. and some seed and say, you know, before lunch, I want you to go work up an appetite, and you can have them do it.
1: Yeah. Well, I think that would, and that would be the last year you host Thanksgiving, but that's okay.
0: Yeah. Well, maybe there's a reason you don't want to. That might be, that could be,
1: there you go.
0: Yeah, that could be actually beneficial, Neil Denton, in a way. What's going on at UT Ag right now?
1: Well, we've got lots of questions about lawns. I mean, people are seeing, because of the September weather, you know, we've had a lot of newer lawns, areas that have just died out because it was so hot and so dry.
0: Right.
1: And, you know, struggling into that late summer, early fall season. And also, you know, getting a lot of questions, is this brown patch? Well, it probably was some disease. Mm-hmm. If you've got spots in your yard that's went down, but that disease is probably not going to be active going into this cooler weather. So the best thing to do is aerate, overseed, and pay close attention to it next season and treat then.
0: Awesome. All right, Neil, won't you do that? I'm not telling you what to do or anything, but I want you to have the best day today. Oh, man.
1: Oh, I'm going to. Mm. And next week, I won't be able to be on the show. I'm going to take a few days off next week. And so if we can take a break next week, I'll be back the following week.
0: Well, that's no problem. Well, the following week, I'll be in North Myrtle Beach. I was going to say, we should have coordinated this. And you could have bought me dinner or something, you know. You know I love you. All right, brother.
1: Yeah, I could have. But I'm going to be... reloading ammo and cleaning my guns and sharpening my dog's teeth next week. So,
0: oh, that sounds like a fun time, yes. Well, and I get that, so yeah. I think you're lying to me. I really do. All right, Al, I love you. I'll see you in 2 or 3 weeks, whenever we can get back together again.
1: Good.
0: All right, the incredible Neil Denton, ladies and gentlemen. When we come back to the 9 o'clock fun hour, we got chances for you to win. Stay here.
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16: Good morning. It is 9 o'clock. Temperatures now at 65 degrees.
5: Partly sunny skies in Knoxville. I'm Robin Joffe for News Talk 98.7 WOKI. Now let's go out on the roads for a check of our traffic. Here is Sergeant Kim.
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5: Thank you so much, Kim. There is an investigation underway after a church is heavily damaged by a fire. Knoxville firefighters quickly contained that fire at North Knoxville Baptist Church this morning. Crews responded to the church on West Oldham Avenue after reports of smoke coming from the building. Firefighters did find flames in the front of the church. They got that fire under control within 30 minutes. Fortunately, no injuries were reported, but the church did suffer heavy smoke damage. Knoxville police are searching for two women who are accused of robbing a Clinton Highway business at gunpoint. Investigators say the suspects entered Royal Motors Tuesday night. They were wearing masks and gloves. They fled the scene. Officers had searched that area but were unable to locate the women. If you have any information, you are asked to contact police. A traffic stop on Interstate 75 in Knox County led to a chase and a drug arrest. The Knox County Sheriff's Office says deputies tried to stop a driver near Merchants Drive for failing to maintain a lane. The driver fled before crashing near Glenwood Baptist Church and running away on foot. Deputies did catch the suspect. They say a search of the vehicle uncovered nearly 3 ounces of suspected meth. President Trump issuing a new warning to Iran during a recent rally in Alaska amid ongoing attacks on shipping in the Strait of Hormuz.
20: The president said, "We're going to do a number on Iran," but declined to go into detail about what that means. He also spoke about the Strait of Hormuz and the ongoing U.S. naval blockade.
21: "We've been taking more oil out of the straits now than we did before the war started, believe it or not."
20: Reuters reports that Iran is using new tactics to target vessels in the strait. The IRGC is reportedly using unarmed spotters to increase the accuracy of their attacks. In recent days, multiple vessels have been targeted while transiting this critical waterway. In the past 2 weeks, 24 ships have been hit. 3 days ago, 6 of them in a single day. Compare that with the beginning of the war, the first 2 weeks of March, when just 13 ships were attacked.
5: Georgia police arresting a suspect charged with scamming an elderly woman out of $50,000.
22: Joanne Tarcheski has a story. Thousands of dollars Xi Zhang allegedly tricked her out of in a so-called FDIC scam. And the scammer, posing as the U.S. Treasury, swears they'll protect your money if you hand it to them.
23: They started with 10, then it went up to the 40, then it went up to another 35.
22: And at that point, that's when the scam got turned upside down. Tarcheski's bank reached out to her daughter, who was on the bank account, concerned about the big withdrawals. The daughter called the Pauley County Sheriff's Office, and investigators set up a sting with that $35,000. Zhang now charged with theft by deception and exploitation of elderly persons. Investigators are looking for another suspect. In Pauley County, Kevin Stewart, Fox News.
5: Now let's get a check of our forecast with WVLT meteorologist Sydney Sullivan.
24: We are looking at another fairly quiet day ahead. A little bit of patchy fog and a few morning clouds will make way to mostly sunny skies. Now that will come with winds starting to pick on up out of the southwest, ushering in a little bit more warmth and humidity for the afternoon as we see those highs get into the mid to upper 80s. In the WVLT First Alert Weather Center, I'm meteorologist Sydney Sullivan.
5: Currently, we do have partly sunny skies in Knoxville, 65 degrees. I'm Robin Joffe, back to the Phil Show on News Talk 98.7 WOKI.

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15: It's a great Wednesday morning. Beautiful. Beautiful. Ladies and gentlemen, to take today and just think about that. There is no reason to act your age. I've made a living out of it. Think about it. There's no reason to act your age. However, sometimes you got to make adult decisions. You know, you look at your house and you go, man, what's that? We need bang for our buck, but we're having, you know, right now, I mean, things are going up and up and up. If only someone had a way to make new floor covering or kitchen backsplashes or bathroom, if only someone could come up with a way to make this a value. And the business model at Frazier's, they come to your home and bring you samples, and then because of their buying power, and because no money down in free financing for 18 months, we're talking not a lot of money per month, about the cost of going to dinner, maybe, to transform a room or several rooms. Mitchell Parton, new floors, fall. Our folks, and I may have asked you this before, but is it, when it gets cool like this, do people's buying habits go back to carpet? Or are they thinking about hosting holidays? Talk about what they're thinking about, and that way we talk about how Frazier's helps.
16: Yeah, I really think that when it does get the cooler temperatures do come, we tend to see a little uptick in carpet sales because it is warmer, cozier underfoot. But things
15: starts at 79 cents a square foot.
16: Makes it easy, yeah.
15: It does make it easy.
16: And, but also, thinking ahead, you know, if we do get some snow this this fall or fall and winter, you know, the rain, different things like that, as the temperatures change, you want something that's durable, so when you're walking in the house, it's easy to clean. You can just throw a little mat down and catch a lot of the droppings, things like that. And so luxury vinyl plank, especially, but also laminates, those are going to be easier to clean and maintain, more durable throughout those seasons. But so I'd say we're probably going to be selling a lot of both of those, the LVP and the carpet.
15: We have a pantry / mudroom, right? And then really probably if we have the El Nino, whatever, you know, the Arctic Circle melting, whatever, if we have a wet winter.
16: Yeah.
15: You want that if you've got kids or anything, or if you've got...
16: Well, if you've got pets and you let them out and they come back in, you know, that's a big thing, too, is, you know, having a space for them to come in and kind of shake off and, you know, having a maintained space or a contained space, so to speak, so that you can wipe everything down and rinse it down and wash it. And so that is a really big key factor going into the fall is the winter leaves and things like that. And
15: oh, gosh, you track them in. Oh, gosh, yeah. Yes, I track them in. And she makes me shake, you know, just to shake it, and then she gets a towel and
16: you get a treat, though. You know,
15: she gives you a treat, I'm sure. Yeah, especially if I go potty outside. You know, fall, and we're getting this. I love the fact that this morning it's cool, and I love the fact that we're
16: it's
15: at
16: amazing,
15: Frazier's.
16: Yeah.
15: And I get to talk about, I believe in this value because I have, I'd say about half the square footage of our 1942 house is done by Frazier's.
16: Well, yeah, you've done
15: two
16: your
15: bathrooms,
16: garage, you've done the bathrooms, done a, yeah, your office, bathrooms,
15: my downstairs,
16: your simulator area.
15: Yeah, sim area.
16: So,
15: oh,
16: I mean,
15: gosh, maybe more.
16: You've done LVP.
15: Yeah.
16: You've done carpet tile.
15: Right.
16: You've done regular tile.
15: Mm-hmm.
16: You've done some
15: bathroom
16: turf.
15: Tile.
16: Bathroom tile. You've done some turf.
15: I thought you were going to say turd. I'm sorry. I've done some turd.
16: And,
15: yeah, I get a treat, though. Go ahead.
16: And some hardwood.
15: That's
16: so
15: true,
16: You've kind of
15: done it all.
16: You know, it's like a spice cabinet. You've done a little bit of everything.
15: Well, we've celebrated the entire Frazier's catalog, ladies and gentlemen. No money down. Free financing for 18 months. But I come back to this. In this economy, let's be honest, if you are going to do, you need that value.
16: Well,
15: and Frazier's is providing it.
16: And so, you know, we have a customer. We were talking about, you know, doing a pretty large project, and they're just like, you know, I can pay some cash. I can do this. And I was like, well, the reality is, you could do 36 months, no money down financing. You could do that. You can pay it off early if you want to. There's no penalty. And we were kind of talking about, you know, it's a minimum payment, but if you broke it down 36 months, you know, divide that by your fee and all that, or by your total amount. And I was like, you know, you realize you could do this project less than what an actual car payment is right now. And a car is not going to retain its value like your home. You're adding value to your home.
15: Now, though, we're talking about a big project here.
16: Yeah. Yeah. Oh, this was a large project. It was basically three floors, essentially, add-on, like a mother-in-law suite kind of thing.
15: Oh, gosh, yeah.
16: So they're trying to carry on the existing floor, redo the upstairs, redo the downstairs. And I was like, yeah, the average car payment's about $700 a month nowadays. Which is crazy.
15: Yeah.
16: And for about $350 a month, they were going to be able to do everything that they wanted to do. And so there's those options where you go, you know what? Yeah, we're going to be in our house at least 3 to 5, 7 more years because we're not leaving here.
15: Well, no. And you've added the value.
16: And
15: certainly you got to enjoy the beauty and livability of it.
16: Absolutely. So, you know, that's a big key factor there that we always, you know, it's an option, it's an offer, but, you know, all of our in-stock, you know, materials up to 20 to 50% off, tons of in-stock LVP and carpet right now. We've got some new Mohawk and Shaw styles that we really just kind of want to showcase because we believe in them. They're very durable, and they've got a lot of value.
15: Well, and the price point's awesome. 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The carpet tiles, I think, is a great value. 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
16: So you're saving money there. 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
15: custom size, 5, 4, 6, 48, 50. Call Frazier's, they'll come to you. Now, If you can answer, the first person to answer this question correctly at 656-2946. That's 656-2WINS. This is the contest line. 656-2946. If you answer this question correctly, I will qualify you for the Tennessee at the Broadway series. Guitar Center, we have one in Knoxville next to the Best Buy. They used to ban guitar players playing a certain song where they're trying out a guitar. Guitar players pick up a guitar, they turn an amp on, they're trying it out, and they play this certain song. Now, it's a classic rock song. It is, it's in the top three classic rock songs. What's the name of the song that at one time Guitar Center forbid you, from playing in, this is from the 70s, what's the name of the song? And they're now, they took the ban away, they want to foster a more welcoming environment. But used to, if you played that, they even had signs, do not play this song. All right, 656-2946, that's a number. All right.

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0: Good morning. Thank you, Lord. Awesome day. Yeah, going about 85, 88 tomorrow. Tomorrow we're going to be at Island Point Golf Course for Lynx for Leukemia. I think some of the Channel 8 people will be there. Maybe Theodore Allen Haller. You know him as Ted. Maybe he'll be there and we can talk with him. We'll talk with Dan Feehan, who has leukemia and he can't officially say he's in remission, but he's been doing this for like 2 years, about every month flying to Boston to get treatment, and he's been doing very, very well, so we'll say that. All right, let's go to the blower, John, on the live line. John, good morning.
1: Good morning, Phil.
0: What are you doing? You're just a boy. John, what do you do? Tell me about yourself.
1: Man, I'm in the, I'm hard at it at work. Let's just say that.
0: Okay, that's all we'll say. All right, now, John.
1: Yeah, my boss might be listening. You never know.
0: I got you. You never know. You go into a guitar center, and you hear guys playing this, and they used to have signs up, no this, no that. You couldn't play Enter Sandman. Yeah. You couldn't play this or whatever. What is a song that they will now let you play in there just because they want to make it friendlier?
1: Is it Stairway to Heaven?
0: It is Stairway to Heaven.
1: Yay!
0: You qualify now for Broadway at the Tennessee. We're talking an incredible...
1: Thank you, Wayne's World.
0: Yeah. Yeah. We're talking an incredible prize here. And it is awesome. Broadway at the Tennessee, you qualify for that. If you have a wife or girlfriend, they're going to love it.
1: Yes.
0: I think it's, like I said, a date you put on the calendar. We're going to go see Death Becomes Her, or we're going to go see this or that or whatever. And you go downtown, you have dinner, you make incredible man points, John. All right, I'm going to put you on hold.
1: Sure.
0: Yeah, and cool. Jared is going to get your information, and I thank you, and I love you. Appreciate it.
1: Thanks, Phil. Bye.
0: You got it. All right, don't hang up, because he's got to get to you. Now, here we go. News. That ain't.
2: Here is the news, the latest news.
3: Not.
0: I have no idea why this is news. Maybe because next year their bios are coming out. Paul McCartney wants to make it clear that the Beatles were all the same height, even though that Ringo was just a bit smaller. I have no idea why he felt he needed to say that. Okay. Don't know. Yeah, that's, you talking about news that ain't, it's like, what, Paul, why do we need to know this? I really don't know. But he said all the Beatles were just about the same height. Okay. News that ain't. Diddy's head injury. He hit his head on the bunk above him. It wasn't a big deal. But they took him to hospital and all that stuff. Joe Manganiello thinks Sofia Vergara's ex put a voodoo curse on him. Uh-huh. Yeah, I don't know. Okay. Now, Landon, our producer, who's in Vegas, but Jared doing a tremendous job. He might, I don't know if he'd want this or not, but a special edition box set of Christopher Nolan's The Odyssey will set you back $300. Now, there are people, I'm sure, that like to have the physical media and the collectors. They would do that. I'm not one of them. Josh Harnett says the cast of 2001's Pearl Harbor had to go through an incredible, intense boot camp before filming. What a great idea. The first official trailer is out on the interweb for Fox's Baywatch

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1: Yep. Instagram, I'm sure he has a TikTok.
2: YouTube, maybe.
1: Probably, yeah.
2: Yeah, all of that. Well, how about that?
1: Yeah.
2: Who knew? I know I didn't.
1: Us Gen Zers.
2: Well, you Gen Zers, well, you know.
1: Yeah.
2: You Gen Zers are trying to give the lower back tattoo a rebrand.
1: Oh, yeah.
2: You want to swap tramp stamp for cake
1: topper. I mean, what's better? Let's be real.
2: Cake topper's better?
1: Oh, yeah.
2: Okay, you're Gen Zers. Is that going out of style, the tramp stamp? Or, I'm sorry, the cake topper?
1: I don't think so. I think it's coming back in the style, actually.
2: It's coming back.
1: I think so.
2: I think I like other names like booty mark.
1: It's pretty good.
2: Discount tag.
1: It's great.
2: And it is. Yes, yeah, I like it. Or, yeah, a bumper sticker.
1: Yeah.
2: Or jersey plate.
1: Jersey plate.
2: Yeah. Okay. Or Newport Chrome. Yeah, but they're gonna change tramp stamp evidently to cake topper.
1: I mean, the ones you said are great.
2: Oh, yeah. I mean, you can sit around spitball. You can what? If this weren't a family show, I could tell you a whole lot more.
1: Oh, yeah. We'll do it off the air.
2: Yeah, well, yes. I mean, it's there. Ooh, daddy. Selma Blair, you know, she went nuts on a plane, had a meltdown, starts biting people. And she said she bites people when she's anxious. But they say now is because she missed her meds.
1: Mm.
2: Well, that may explain some of Britney's posts, but Selma Blair does not need meds. She needs the dog whisperer. She keeps biting people. That's a...
1: I got nothing to add to that.
2: What's that guy's name? Caesar somebody? Whatever. He the dog whisperer. Hmm. He comes in and tries to train your dog or whatever. I don't know.
1: Was that from like a TV show?
2: Yeah, the dog whisperer. Yeah.
1: God, I forgot what his name was. Yeah. I slightly remember that.
2: And I don't care. Don't anybody text me.
1: You don't need to know.
2: No, I don't. Dwayne Keffi D. Davis. Keffi has been sentenced to 40 years for orchestrating Tupac Shakur's murder. 40! 40 years. 40 is also the number of songs Tupac has released since he died. Rapper Blueface got engaged.
1: Oh, no.
2: Yeah, Blueface is now engaged.
1: Oh,
2: boy, do I have a punchline here I can't use on the air.
1: We'll do it off the air.
2: Singer Thomas Dolby turned 68 today. He was blinded by science, unlike RFK, who's blinded to science. There you go. Michael Jordan's 1998 NBA Finals jersey sold for $14 million.
1: It's pretty good.
2: $14 million.
1: This is just a drop in the bucket.
2: I mean, right? I mean, to
1: might
2: somebody.
1: As well sell it on like vintage or Depop at that point.
2: And vintage. And let me tell you why these numbers now, when I hear stuff like this, because I want people to be more like Dolly. I mean, Dolly fed people. Dolly educated people. Books. She did all of this stuff. And, I mean, you got $14 million. I mean, if you can spend that on that, be more like Dolly and feed some people or, you know, do something like that.
1: Yeah, absolutely.
2: Like,
1: the collection's got to grow. So, I mean,
2: yeah.
1: Priorities.
2: It is National Stop Bullying Day. You better celebrate or else. No.
1: okay.
2: Yeah. President Trump gave a speech in Alaska yesterday. He's stumping for everybody. After spending more time with Melania, he was grateful to get warm. Ladies and gentlemen, we're coming back with more birthday stupid news and other stuff on a Phil Show. 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
3: Good morning, it is 9:31. Temperatures now at 65 degrees with partly sunny skies in Knoxville. I'm Robin Droffy for News Talk 98.7 WOKI. Let's go out on the roads now for a check of our traffic with Sergeant Kim.

0: Kim, Knoxville police are searching for an 18-year-old who is wanted in connection with a downtown shooting investigation. Detectives say that Cashton Brown is wanted on two counts of aggravated assault and one count of reckless endangerment after allegedly firing multiple shots outside the Velvet Room on August 30th. No injuries were reported in that incident. Police say Brown should be considered armed and dangerous. We have his photo at newstalk987.com. Please contact Crime Stoppers with any information. Americans feel that everything is more expensive, as Jenny Casola reports. A fresh inflation update confirms that.
1: Inflation rose last month. The consumer price index went up 0.6%, up 0.3% for core CPI, excluding food and energy. For the year ending in September, CPI was up 3.7%. Core CPI for the year rose 2.6%. Economists were expecting to see higher inflation in the report because of higher gasoline prices. Food prices were unchanged in September. The Federal Reserve has shifted its focus to fighting inflation and is more likely now to raise interest rates again this year. Jenny Coselda, Fox News.
0: A Saudi national is being accused of planting a bug in an executive conference room at the OpenAI headquarters in San Francisco, a move that officials are now calling a national security issue.
2: The OpenAI engineer, who's a Saudi citizen, had allegedly hidden a recording device behind a television in an executive conference room at OpenAI's San Francisco headquarters. The engineer's aim, according to FBI Director Kash Patel, was to, quote, secretly capture sensitive communications about the company. Superintelligence technology. Abdulrahman Al-Fazan allegedly planted the recorder around September 28th inside a room where OpenAI employees frequently held meetings involving discussions of highly confidential technical, commercial, and strategic information. The device was discovered September 30th, and OpenAI says it worked with the FBI to investigate while using its own AI to help identify the device and who had planted it.
0: Union County inmates could be returning to the county jail within the next week as major renovations near completion. Sheriff Rick Carter says that facility is now fully staffed and repairs are in their final stages. About 55 inmates have been housed in neighboring counties during this closure, and officials do plan to bring them back in phases while work continues on plans for a new county jail. One of the child stars of John and Kate Plus 8 fame is leveling abuse claims at one of his famous parents.
3: 22-year-old Colin Gosselin says his mother, former reality TV star Kate Gosselin, used to drag him across the room by his ear and forced him to sleep alone in a locked basement, watched by cameras and separated from his siblings. The details are in his new book, In the Shadow of 8, Surviving the Reality of My Childhood, which is out now. Kate Gosselin, who split from husband John in 2009, has not responded to the book's claims, but in 2023 denied intentionally harming Colin, saying the, quote, measures taken in their home were the recommendation of his pediatric psychiatrist and his team of specialists to, quote, safeguard the family and their pets. Tanya J. Powers, Fox News.
0: Currently, we do have partly sunny skies. It is 65 degrees in Knoxville. I'm Robin Joffe, back to the Phil Show on News Talk 98.7 WOKI.
4: We're watching increasing cloud cover through the day with minimal chances of rain, mostly looking nice and dry. High temperatures are expected to reach the mid to upper 80s. That will continue on your Thursday, but you'll see slightly heightened chances for rainfall, especially Thursday afternoon. A cold front will wrap up your work week, bringing cooler temperatures this weekend. From the WVLT First Solar Weather Center, I'm meteorologist Megan Dusmall.

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14: This is Halloran. Next episode. Caller named Cheryl said, Halloran, I don't understand the amendments. Okay. 5 o'clock. I'll break them down. 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
15: All right. Happy birthday to Ben Whishaw. He is 46. Ben Whishaw is Q in the latest James Bond movies. I like it. I think he does a great job. Stacey Keebler, 47, not one of the people who live in a tree with cookies. She's a former WWE beauty. Usher is 48. He and his brother, Ticket Taker, will be going to lunch today. I don't know. That was all. Steve Coogan, 61, the little Roman soldier Octavius in the Night at the Museum movie. Lori Petty, 63 today. Greg Evigan, of BJ and the Bear, 73 today. Justin Hayward, interviewed him once. Rock and Roll Hall of Famer, Moody Blues singer, and I think the only member still alive, I think. Yeah. All right. Ladies and gentlemen, National Stop Bullying Day, National Bring Your Teddy Bear to Work or School Day, Take Your Parents to Lunch Day, all kind of fun things like that. Be Bald and Be Free, Emergency Nurses Day. Emergency nurses are great. Let's see, celebrating National Chocolate Covered Insect Day. Yeah, I've had them. National Dessert Day, National Fossil Day. Yeah. National Lowercase Day, National Pet Obesity Awareness Day. So if you're feeding your badger, you know, a lot of, carbs, you'll stop that.
16: Okay, I'll stop.
15: Yeah, I mean, if you got a badger. Today is also Stop America's Violence Everywhere Day. Wouldn't that be nice? Would not that be great? You know,
16: All these countries that are at war, they have ceasefires. Couldn't we have a couple of days cease crime? I don't think anybody would hate it, but I don't know that anybody would participate in it. Now, tomorrow's a biggie. Tomorrow is National Cheese Curd Day. I just like saying the word curd. I don't know why, but indeed, ladies and gentlemen, I do. All righty, let's do some more stupid news, shall we?

0: Stupid news.
1: This new Tom Cruise movie appears to have laid the proverbial egg, and it's going to lose, they say, about $245 million. I don't know if that's a record, but it's close.
2: Pretty bad.
1: It's pretty bad. Now, here are some movies that tanked at the box office, although maybe now they're considered okay. Jennifer's Body, we talked about that. That's one of those scary movies that really don't scare you. Jennifer's Body, $16 million budget, worldwide gross $31.6 now. But initially it bombed. Mm-hmm. Donnie Darko.
2: Really?
1: Another one of those that, you know, bombed. Yeah. Fight Club.
2: What?
1: They said it bombed at the box office, $63 million, and then now it's made $103 million.
2: Good Lord.
1: The Shawshank Redemption.
2: So just a bunch of, like, really good movies that just bombed?
1: That bombed. I mean, Shawshank Redemption, who hadn't seen that and like it? I mean, I liked them. I love it. Andy Dufresne, crawl through 500 yards of the most disgusting, whatever. Princess Bride bombed at the box office. Willy Wonka and the Chocolate Factory, 1971, bombed.
2: Okay.
1: The Rocky Horror Picture Show.
2: I heard about that one, yeah.
1: You know, they made like $1 million. But as far as the box office, when it came out, but now it has grossed over $120.2 million.
2: Yeah, I think at the time, like, it bombed, and then, like, a bunch of people, like, found it, like a year after, like,
1: yeah.
2: Theater started playing, and it just became huge after that.
1: Yeah. Yeah, I mean, when it came out, it made $135,000 opening weekend, which is nothing for a movie.
2: No.
1: It was a flop.
2: Even back
1: but
2: then, yeah.
1: It has been playing in theaters regularly ever since. Other movies that didn't do great at the box office. It's a Wonderful Life. Citizen Kane. The Big Lebowski. And others. Wow, man.
2: Yeah, that's wild.
1: Well, I remember someone who I respected telling me about The Big Lebowski at the theater. So I go see the movie and enjoyed it, but there were like two of us in the theater. And it was me and my date. And that was it.
2: That's crazy.
1: Yeah, I liked it. Sheesh. All right, I don't know who's doing this now, Billboard or somebody. It is doing the one-hit wonders. They really screwed the pooch on the 70s. Because they didn't even have A Spirit in the Sky by Norman Greenbaum. And they did the 80s, and I didn't even do it. But now they're talking about the 90s one-hit wonders, the big four, like the Mount Rushmore of one-hit wonders in the 90s. Bittersweet Symphony, The Verve. Okay, I'll give you that. Tub Thumping, Chumbawamba. You Get What You Give, New Radicals, and Sex and Candy, Marcy Playground. Okay, I'll give you that. Phil Schoep, News Talk 98.7, as we find out what's happening today. Looks like a beautiful one out there, and getting ready for Bob Yarbrough.
3: Wednesday will have near-record warmth with high temperatures in the mid to upper 80s, staying mostly dry with increasing cloud cover. From the WVLT First Alert Weather Center, I'm meteorologist Megan Desmal.
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8: In the 1830s, Mexico invited thousands of American settlers to populate its Texas frontier. But as American settlers outnumbered local Tejanos, tensions boiled over with slavery, trade tariffs, and states' rights. The breaking point came when Mexican President Santa Anna dissolved Congress and established a dictatorship, sparking an armed rebellion. Santa Anna marched thousands of troops north to crush the uprising,
6: In San Antonio, a small force of around 180 rebels, including Davy Crockett and Jim Bowie, retreated inside an old Spanish mission called the Alamo. Santa Anna raised a red flag from a nearby tower, signaling to the defenders that no prisoners would be taken. Before dawn on March 6, 1836, Mexican forces stormed the compound, overrunning the walls and killing virtually every defender inside. News of the slaughter spread across Texas, sparking panic and outrage. Weeks later at San Jacinto, Sam Houston rallied a rebel army under the battle cry, "Remember the Alamo." They launched a surprise attack that crushed Santa Anna's army in just 18 minutes and led to the general's capture. The surrender established the Republic of Texas as an independent nation for nearly a decade, permanently altering the borderlands and setting the stage for the Mexican-American War.
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0: More to Sunday Done Tuesday. Tomorrow on the Phil Show, we'll be live. Tomorrow on the Phil Show, we will be live at Island Point Golf Course for the Link for Leukemia Golf Tournament. Shotgun at 10, so I'll be like, the show may end, early. You never know. Now, that being said, I may have trouble keeping focus. I mean, I'm at a golf club. I'm at a golf course. I know I'm going to tee off soon, and I haven't gotten to play a lot in the last 2 years. I'm starting back slowly, and there may be a chance that I'm a little preoccupied. So if I am, you'll have to bear with me. Jared Kirstensteiner, you did a great job today. Not only am I surprised, I'm impressed. You did a tremendous job. And so I say thank you for that. Flawless, brother. Great job. But anyway, tomorrow we'll be at Island Point. And, Links for Leukemia. Dan Feehan, who owns Island Point, for the last 2 years, he's been traveling once a month to Boston for treatment because what he has is incurable, supposedly. But right now he is on a respite from all the, he's not officially saying he's in remission, but his energy is up, and man, just some good things happening. So we're going to raise money for that tomorrow, and I look forward to that. Also, prayers, Pope Leo has the lung cancer. You're going to. It is Bama week tomorrow. We got to talk more about that. It's Bama week, people. Also in the news this morning, according to the latest poll, 2028 presidential race could pit J.D. Vance against Kamala Harris. And since that report came out, one of the biggest Google searches is, how do I get the plague? Sorry. Okay. Vegetables, only half as nutritious as they used to be. Soil degradation. I didn't get to talk to Neil about it. By the way, though, there is no change in the nutritional value of chocolate. And Bob Yarbrough says, I like that. I like foods that don't lie to me. You want things.
1: Buddy, give me all the chocolate.
0: Do you like sweets? Are you one of those?
1: Yeah, I don't need a whole bunch to satisfy that craving, though.
0: I'm like Granny. After dinner, she'd go, I just need a little something sweet.
1: Yeah, that's totally me.
0: Just a little something.
1: Yeah.
0: And evidently, the what's-her-name has hidden the Halloween stash and her stash of caramel chocolate.
1: You know what I call that? Living and learning, brother.
0: Well, normally I'm fine, but yesterday I was totally unsuccessful.
1: I bet it's not even in the house.
0: You may be right. It could be in the family truckster. I'm not sure. Last night I had the privilege and honor of speaking to the alumni at the FBI's Citizen Training Academy. I want to tell you this. As the nicest group of people, they were absolutely awesome. Getting through security, and Bob, you were telling me you'd been there before, and I had not.
1: Yeah, it's a pretty awesome facility.
0: It's impressive, and you know that all of the evidence, all the forensics in the state come through Knoxville.
1: I didn't know that.
0: Yeah, we're talking, I guess DNA, handwriting, whatever it is, it comes through Knoxville. And they only let me see part of one floor. But I did go into the cop room or whatever they called it. And you could, on these screens, and I wasn't even supposed to read them, but it tells you where the president is at that time. It tells you his schedule for the day. Tells you all kinds of stuff. All right, Bob, what's your schedule for the day?
1: Hey, buddy, we got Jack Neely coming in a day early. So Jack's going to join us, Knoxville History Project, at 11 o'clock. Broadway series, season tickets, another qualifier, audio brunch. I wasn't going to get into this Kelly Clarkson New York City toy store, but I am going to get into it just a little bit at 10:50 with audio brunch.
0: Very good. A lot of people think she's just being I won't say. Once again, Jared, great job. Robin, good job. Sergeant Kim, thank you. I am Phil Williams. I love you. Not a thing you can do about it. Trust in the Lord. Hit it the fairway. Have a great day. Adios.
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16: When is the last time you sat down and read a book just for the fun of it? Well, according to researchers at University College London, leisure reading has been on the decline here in the United States for the last 20 years. But a quiet movement is pushing back. Silent book clubs and reading parties, where people gather just to sit together and read. Now, the payoff goes far beyond a good story. Research shows that reading once a week or more is linked to a lower risk of cognitive decline as we age. It also eases anxiety and stress, improves sleep, even builds empathy. One study tied more reading to a longer life. So, how do you start? Take a tip from the kids. Follow your curiosity, read whatever grabs your attention, and don't set a quota. The joy is the whole point. Try trading 10 minutes of doom scrolling for 10 minutes of a book. I'm Dr. Sanjay Gupta, helping you live a better life.
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18: All of a sudden, as we get closer to Election Day, the polls start to tighten because they don't want us to be seen as corrupt as they really are. But I think they just make these numbers up half the time. It was an interesting analysis I saw somewhere in the media today, where after months of kind of flooding the zone with these glum predictions, the blue wave is coming, we're beginning to see the shift of these major media headlines, and the polls are beginning to change. And left-leaning outlets that have been desperate to make the GOP and their demise and Trump's demise a self-fulfilling prophecy now are subtly now hedging their bets against another polling embarrassment.
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19: The midterm elections are heating up. Congressional control and President Trump's agenda hang in the balance. Every headline has the potential to shift the odds. According to Kelsey's new midterms hub, Democrats have a 62% chance to control the Senate. And in a key Senate race, James Tallarico is currently trading at 59% to beat Ken Paxton. 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Is Texas going blue? 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
21: Good morning. It is 10 o'clock. Temperatures at 68 degrees. Partly sunny skies in Knoxville. I'm Robin Joffe with News Talk 98.7 WOKI. We do have a multi-vehicle crash. It's on 40 westbound in Knox County. It's near mile marker 370. You have the westbound right shoulder blocked in that area. There's no lanes blocked, but the shoulder is blocked, but traffic is backing up. This is just past North Campbell Station Road. Knoxville police are searching for two women accused of robbing a Clinton Highway business at gunpoint. Investigators say the suspects entered Royal Motors last night wearing masks and gloves before fleeing the scene. Officers did search the area but were unable to locate the women. If you have any information, you're asked to contact police. And Knoxville police also asking for your help to locate a missing woman. Officers say that 33-year-old Nicolette Bowman was reported missing from her home on McTeer Street. She was last seen around 10 o'clock last night at the Kenjo convenience store on North Central Street. Anyone with information is asked to call 911. We do have her photo at newstalk987.com. An investigation is underway after a church is heavily damaged by fire. Knoxville firefighters quickly contained a fire at North Knoxville Baptist Church this morning. Crews responded to the building on West Oldham Avenue after reports of smoke coming from the building. Firefighters found flames in the front of the church. They got that fire under control within 30 minutes. No injuries were reported, but again, the church suffering heavy damage. The Vatican says Pope Leo had a calm night in the hospital after cancer surgery.
22: The Pope had an operation to remove a lower lobe of his right lung after a concerning nodule turned out to be cancer. Tests confirmed a diagnosis of lung adenocarcinoma. The Vatican says the operation was successful and there were no complications. Tests are being carried out to see if the cancer has spread. The lump was first detected during routine checks. Large crowds waited for news outside Rome's Gemelli Hospital, where Pope Leo is expected to stay for about a week. We're told Leo, who is generally thought to be fit, had no symptoms of infection or illness. Jonathan Savage, Fox News.
21: Federal officials searching the home of Minnesota Congresswoman Omar as part of a criminal investigation. House Majority Whip Tom Emmer, he's joining Fox Business's Big Money in the Morning to express support for this investigation.
23: Judge Pirro has told us there is an ongoing investigation. I look forward to hearing more. I can tell you that the people that I represent at home, they believe it's high time that Ilhan Omar and others be held accountable for breaking the law.
21: Early voting begins today in Knox County for Tennessee's November 3rd general election. Voters will decide races including governor, U.S. Senate, and Congress, along with three proposed state constitutional amendments. Early voting runs through October 29th. Your deadline to request an absentee ballot is October 24th. Election officials are encouraging voters to cast your ballots early to avoid election day lines. We have more information at newstalk987.com. President Trump and other Republican leaders are hitting the campaign trail for the midterm elections.
24: He is still out west. He'll be waking up this morning in Las Vegas ahead of his remarks in Arizona. Last night, though, he was in Alaska. He was stumping for Senator Dan Sullivan, which is a sign of how tight that Senate seat really is. Vice President Vance and Speaker Johnson also on the trail, crisscrossing the country, rallying for Republicans as Fox News power rankings forecast Democrats taking control of the House. The Senate, however, still very competitive. A lot of toss-up seats, and Texas is turning out to be the most competitive races in the country.
21: President Trump's rally in Bullhead City, Arizona, scheduled to begin around 4 p.m. Eastern Time. Singer-songwriter Joni Mitchell has officially become an American.
25: Singer Joni Mitchell says she's now a U.S. citizen. In a social media post, the Canadian-born singer shared a photo of herself holding an American flag and a video of her naturalization ceremony at a Department of Homeland Security office. Mitchell, who was 82, captioned the post, "A journey that began 62 years ago." The Big Yellow Taxi and Both Sides Now singer was even congratulated in the comments by her former flame, Graham Nash, who said, "Congrats, Joan, just in time to vote." Tanya J. Powers, Fox News.
21: Currently, we do have partly sunny skies. It is 68 degrees in Knoxville. 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
0: We're talking near record warmth across East Tennessee for your Wednesday and Thursday, with high temperatures getting into the range of the mid to upper 80s. We'll see minimal rain chances today, mostly looking at partly cloudy skies. But as we head into your Thursday, chances of rain increase slightly with a passing shower, especially in the afternoon. From the WVLT First Alert Weather Center, I'm meteorologist Megan Desmal.
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26: 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Hit it!
5: Oh, I just stumbled across a little bit of news that was just released not too long ago. This is good. This is good. Not totally surprising, but still good nonetheless. How you doing? I hope it's a great day for you. Wednesday, Yarbrough back in till noon on News Talk 98.7. Bob Yarbrough here. Hello, Jennifer Johnsy. How are you?
27: Good morning. Doing great.
5: All right, all right, all right. Robin Jaffe, what's up with you?
28: What's up?
5: Never know what to expect out of old Jaffe back yonder, you know?
27: No.
5: Here's what I just stumbled across. What? From UT Police Department.
27: Did they find who killed Smokey?
5: Ooh, they did.
27: Ooh, okay.
5: They did. UTPD has charged Beckett E. Notman, 19 years old, of New Jersey, with felony vandalism in connection with the damage done to the Smokey statue outside of Gate 21 October 10th.
27: How dare he?
5: Decapitated Smokey.
27: Yes, he did.
5: You've seen the photos. Nachtman, or Nachtman, is not affiliated with the university and was visiting individuals on campus at the time of the incident. So a 19-year-old out of New Jersey, for whatever reason, decapitated the Smokey outside.
27: The Smokey's cute. There's Gate no 21. Reason to mess with Smokey.
29: So if he's not affiliated and he was just visiting, he didn't realize how bad a thing he truly
27: he
29: did.
27: He didn't. You're right.
5: Well, and he didn't realize that, you know, there's probably 15 cameras that caught him doing that, I would say.
27: Dumb, probably.
5: Dumb is a understatement of what. 19. What did you ever consider doing anything like that?
27: No.
5: At the age of 19, or any age,
27: even,
5: for that matter?
27: Even when
29: When I was a kid, I didn't do destructive type things like that.
2: I mean, perhaps, you know, something in your backyard, you did something crazy, you burned whatever it might, you just did something. But that at 19, I'm going to go out on a limb here. Oh, no. I'm going out on a limb here.
29: A short limb or a long limb?
2: Oh, this is a good limb.
29: Oh, okay.
2: All right, you heard it here first, folks. I'm gonna suggest alcohol was involved with this.
27: Safe bet.
2: What do you think?
27: Yes.
2: You gonna join me out on my limb or not?
29: Yep.
2: All right, come on out. We got plenty of room. 19-year-old out of New Jersey now charged felony vandalism.
27: Boom. I bet he'll think twice in the future. Jeez. Once he. I don't know if he'll get jail time, but I bet he'll get a huge fine.
2: Well, you know, he's an adult by the law's definition. This felony's going to follow him unless they're able to, you know, somehow plead it down or whatever they may do. But right now he's charged with felony vandalism. Horrible decision, my man. Beckett.
29: We'll see how good his lawyer is.
2: Oh boy. Man, what a mess. Not surprised they caught him. Glad they did. Glad they got the information out there. Jack Neely's going to join us today. It's not a Thursday, and tomorrow is his typical day. But, folks, I got to tell you, I'm going to be at Senior Benefit Incorporated tomorrow because it's the opening day of the annual enrollment period. And so I'll be there. As a result, Jack's going to join us today in the 11 o'clock hour. That's why we're doing that. Broadway series season tickets, Tennessee Theater. Today, tomorrow, your final days to qualify. I've got something lined up for you, a trivia question, and I'm getting accused of emphasizing the correct answer when I read the answers.
29: I don't understand that at all.
2: Thank you. Thank you, because it's in your minds if you hear it. That's what I will tell you. But folks are accusing me of saying, okay, your multiple choice answers are A, B, or C. And then they choose B, and, you know, more often than not, that's the correct answer. But I don't think that's how this has been going on. So today, I assure you, I will monotone the ever-loving crap out of these answers, okay? So you're not going to get any hint of a piece of advice or help at all right? So buckle up for today's trivia question. An audio brunch, man. This I was just uninterested, kind of, in this Kelly Clarkson New York City toy store story.
29: Yeah.
2: And finally, I kind of just started coming at it from a different angle. And so we're going to do this for audio brunch today. All right. A different angle on that story. I still think it's
27: it is bizarre.
2: It's bizarre, but to me, it's also, eh.
27: Yeah.
29: I heard it several times this morning in rotations, and I was like, what?
2: It's gaining some momentum. Here? Yeah. Ooh. She was in this, you know, the story.
29: I know she wanted, right, she goes into the store, she wants an item. Apparently the item was attached to the wall. They told her she couldn't
2: have it. And supposedly not for sale.
29: Right.
2: Yeah, because it's part of a magic show they do at this store, and she claims there was this price tag hanging on it, $15,000, and she said that she was judged because she was in warm-ups and just, you know, wasn't looking like, a TV show host and the voice coach.
29: A millionaire.
2: Yes, that's the easy way to say it. That's true. So I have an angle I want to come at it from. We'll do that for audio brunch at 10:50. Let's give a quick question out there, because I got a new experiment your boy here has started up.
29: Okay.
2: And I want to share that with you in just a moment. But this is a quick question, all right? We'll do this most of the 10 o'clock hour here. Jack's going to join us at 11, Knoxville History Project, so we'll kind of probably get more into the historical things in that hour. What has gradually disappeared over the last 10 years without people really noticing? 10 years. What's kind of slowly vanished without
29: manners.
27: Well, yes, I totally agree with that. Yes.
2: I think that's going to be survey says.
29: Ding, ding, ding.
2: Yeah, that's a top answer would be my guess. Something along those lines.
27: Because I actually needed one today. Fax machines. We don't have one. They're hard to find.
2: Why do you need a fax machine, if I may ask?
27: Something I'm having to do. They want me to fax information to them.
2: What?
27: I know. Fax or mail. They don't have like an email option.
29: I may be able to help you with that, Robin. We'll talk after. We'll talk after the show, all right?
27: Coffee talk.
2: Who still accepts fax?
27: I apparently Discover.
2: I'll tell you about... Oh, don't get me started on Discover, man. I got to bite my tongue right now, man. And I may revisit this down the road. But real quickly, I was a Discover card holder for 30 plus years.
27: Uh-oh, okay. You're scaring me now.
2: 30 plus years, a Discover card holder. I didn't wear it out. I didn't use it all the time, but I kept that account. And then one day, I go to use it for something, and it's declined.
29: Okay.
2: And I went, what,
27: they had canceled
2: what
27: it.
2: Up? What up with this? Yeah, they had canceled it. They
29: for
2: had
29: non-use?
2: For non-use. I said, hey.
27: I've had that happen before with a card.
2: Why can't you give me heads up? Because you know 30 plus years of a credit card on your credit record.
27: I had that happen with one too.
2: Is important.
29: Right.
2: It matters.
27: Exactly.
2: And so I reached out to them and they said, well, we sent you emails and we sent you. I said, but you've got my text number. Why don't you? Yeah, okay, maybe I missed it, but you know, I've used it the same amount that I've used it the past several years. How can we make this right? I said, the way you make it right is you crank back up that account with that account number so I don't lose the history for my credit report. Sorry, sir, we can't do that. Your account's deleted. Fine. Live and learn. And I did.
29: Are you kidding me?
2: Do you know what I'm getting bombarded with in the mail these days?
27: Discover offers.
2: Yes.
29: Like, nope.
2: Yes.
29: Sorry.
2: And do you know what I'm doing? I'm so petty sometimes.
27: File 13.
2: I'm collecting. No, Robin. No file 13. I'm collecting these things. I don't know what I'm going to do yet, but I'm doing something.
29: You know, that's crazy, though, because you do have all that history there, and then it's just gone.
2: Yes, and it matters on your credit report, 30-plus years. So, get me off your mailing list. Anyway.
29: He's going to put them all in a box and mail them back to him.
2: That's a George Costanza thing.
29: With a strongly worded note.
2: That's a Kramer thing. Kramer took all his Pottery Barn catalogs down to the Pottery Barn store and threw them in the front door and walked away.
27: Oh, I forgot about that.
2: He was trying to opt out of the whole mail system. It's a good episode. You need to check that out. All right. So what has gradually disappeared over the last 10 years without people really noticing? 865-855-8255. And speaking of pettiness, much like my now legendary Boise earbuds experiment I ran a few years ago. Remember that?
27: Oh, yes.
2: Still waiting on that Nobel Prize, by the way. I've launched a new scientific study now. You know, if you'd missed the Boise earbuds, I knew it was fake. It was on social media. I could get Bose earbuds for $30. And so I ordered them. I knew it was fake. I had separated and accepted the fact that $30 was long gone. But I wanted just to see, what are they going to send me? And so I bought the ear. We joked that it would be Boise earbuds, not Bose earbuds. And finally, I get the confirmation email. Your package is shipped, and I'm tracking it, and blah blah blah blah blah. And supposedly it was delivered, but it wasn't. And I check into it, and the address they say they delivered it to was like in Costa Rica. So. Long story short, shocker here, I didn't get the Boise or the Bose earbuds.
29: You're just out the money.
2: I'm SOL, $30, which I, you know, it's just the cost of doing business. So anyway, these stainless steel hope rings started stalking me on social media. Maybe you've seen these too. These are adjustable little sentimental trinkets meant for...
27: Oh, yeah.
2: You've seen them?
27: I've seen them, yes.
2: They're popping up everywhere.
27: Uh-huh.
2: They're meant for daughters and granddaughters. They got a heartfelt card that comes with them and the option to engrave something profound inside the ring, like love, dad, whatever it might be. So, yeah, I said, okay, this would be an awesome little modest Christmas gift for my two daughters. So I grabbed two of these, and at checkout, they dangle this silver upgrade.
27: Dangle.
2: Yes. They go, hey.
29: But wait, there's more.
27: Shiny objects.
2: You're getting stainless steel, but what about silver? You want silver? I said, let me see what this is. They would have added about $150 onto that $60 order. There's 30 bucks each. They're probably worth 30 cents each. But I accept that. So I declined. I'm not a complete sucker, folks. So I declined the silver upgrade. I've never had this happen to me. Minutes later, I started getting text messages from a guy supposedly named Will, whose number had a 901 area code. And I still remain unconvinced that he's actually sitting somewhere in the Memphis area. I don't buy it.
27: Yeah, I was going to say, I don't think so.
2: He was friendly, though, and then he smoothly pivoted to selling me that same silver upgrade. And, oh, I've got a special discount code for you.
27: I'll bet he does.
2: But it expires tonight.
27: But wait, there's more.
2: So you got to act quickly. Uh-huh. But I declined again. I said, nah, I'm good, man. And I was curious about, you know, the shipping times. How long is it going to take to get here? That's sincerely all I was curious about now. So I asked my buddy Will where the rings ship from. How long?
27: China.
2: That's basically, that's what I thought. His reply was, sorry, we don't publish warehouse information, which to me immediately screamed,
27: ding, ding, ding, ding, ding.
2: Asia, somewhere in Asia. And I'm fine with Asia. I assumed Asia because this is going to be cheap junk. You know, I get that. But his vagueness felt like a dare. A small, petty dare, but a dare nonetheless. And so I'm taking this dare, Will, in Memphis or wherever you are. And so I'm on a mission now. Not only am I going to work like never before to locate this warehouse I'm going to find a picture of it. I'm going to find a map pen of it, and I'm going to fire it back text style to my new best friend, Will. All right, so I'm working to find this, okay?
29: Those journalist skills. Licking
2: yes.
29: In.
2: Hey, I follow Jose Monkey on TikTok. You ever seen Jose Monkey on TikTok?
27: No.
29: I think so.
2: Folks,
27: I don't
2: send,
27: do TikTok.
2: Folks
27: so.
2: Sent him, well, speaking of giving stuff to China, yeah, that's me. I'm giving him money for rings, data for TikTok videos, but Jose Monkey on TikTok, people will send him a video going, hey, Jose Monkey, find me, and they show him video of where they are. Mm-hmm. And they just show him the surroundings, buildings and trees and landmarks and, you know, just anything that might be. And he finds them. No matter where in the world they are, he's able to look at different things and determine, you know, what country they might be in, what state, whatever it might be. And he'll find the exact spot. I may get Jose Monkey on the case.
29: Do it.
2: I may reach out and say, dude, I don't have video, but we got to figure this out.
27: Where
2: but
27: is this?
2: I think I can do this. Here's a pro tip. Robin, I think you said you saw them popping up. If you see these hope rings popping up in your social media feed, don't let your spur of the moment get you. Check Amazon. Because I did. Same rings. Same price, and they could have been on my doorstep between 3 and 7
27: that day.
2: Today. Today. Without all the drama
27: without
2: from Will.
27: Without Will calling.
2: Yes. I got a Will call. That's what I got, man. So I hope to be sending a Will some more information back here with a picture of some warehouse somewhere where these hope rings will ship from. All right, we got the quick question floating out there. Let's get some good news shared amongst ourselves as well. 865-855-8255. 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
4: Wednesday will have near record warmth with high temperatures in the mid to upper 80s, staying mostly dry with increasing cloud cover. From the WVLT First Alert Weather Center, I'm meteorologist Megan Desmond.
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3: This is Halloran. Next episode, caller named Cheryl said, Halloran, I don't understand the amendments. Okay, 5 o'clock, I'll break them down, plus the rest of the news of the day. 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
1: I love to share good news with you. 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It's Tell Me Something Good, and if you've got something to share with us, how about this? 855-82-

0: 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And you can send in our quick question responses to what's gradually disappeared over the last 10 years without people really noticing. 22-year-old pilot flew a commercial jet for the first time, and that's quite an accomplishment. 22? Commercial airline pilot?
1: That's crazy.
0: You know, there was part of me at one point that thought I wanted to be a commercial airline pilot.
1: Oh, yeah?
0: And then I realized I have no interest in aviation whatsoever. So I don't know where that came from. But, you know, my mom was like, "You sure about that?" And I was like, "No, not really." So here we are.
2: I think my eyesight would have banned me from it.
0: Yeah, I don't know where that that idea.
2: That's a fun idea.
0: I think it's just a cool job. And I am still kind of fascinated with the whole, aviation industry. That's why I got two apps on my phone that can track commercial airlines.
2: That's right, I forgot about that.
0: Don't ask me why, folks. I'm just, Carrie will call and she goes, "What are you doing?" I said, "I'm trying to get this flight from Detroit on the ground. Give me a minute, all right?" Anyway, back to the 22-year-old. The young pilot's father served as captain of this flight. All right, so she's 22. Her father was the captain on this flight. Her mother worked in the cabin crew area on the same flight. Zoe DeBruin joined her dad, Michael, a longtime KLM pilot, on a flight out of Amsterdam, and her mother was part of the flight attendant crew. So all three of them on board here. None of them knew their schedules would match up like this. Zoe calls it amazing and a full circle moment since her parents first met while they were working on a flight years earlier. And as a child, Zoe watched her dad leave in his pilot uniform, later visited him at work, and that job inspired her. And she went on to excel in math and science, entered the KLM Flight Academy at the age of 17, and graduated just 2 years later. And now here she is, working alongside, from time to time, her mom and dad.
1: You know what popped into my head? It's like, you know, you have to learn to trust your child to drive you in the car. Can you have

0: Imagine trusting your child to fly a plane.
1: My gosh. The wheels on my vehicle are just all scratched to smithereens because of those children learning to drive back in the day. Yeah. You're getting a little close.
2: Curb it a little bit.
1: You're getting close to this curb. No, I'm not. Yeah, these wheels say you did. A lightsaber used by Darth Vader in the famous duel where he tells Luke Skywalker, "Luke, I am your father," will go up for sale at Heritage Auctions next month. The prop from The Empire Strikes Back was also used in Return of the Jedi, expected to fetch, at least $1 million.
2: I was going to say, I bet it would be a million.
1: No doubt, at least. 24 lightsaber props in the auction. The sale covers items from Star Wars episodes 1-9 and other films and TV shows created by George Lucas. Just this past July, a lightsaber with Luke Skywalker's severed hand from The Empire Strikes Back sold for $3.75 million.
2: Hand included?
1: I guess so. Sounds like it. According to the auction house, that was the highest price ever paid for a prop used in Star Wars film. The upcoming sale expected to draw strong interest from collectors all around the world. This is the one where it was used for the I Am Your Father scene. So I think a million's probably lowballing it just a little bit. And finally, rescue teams in Washington State spent hours saving a dog named Otto after he fell down a steep cliff and could not get out. The 90-pound dog, that's a chunk of a dog.
2: Big boy.
1: Yeah, big one. Was stranded on unstable ground, covered in loose dirt, tangled in the ivy there. So one of the deputies used climbing gear to drop down about 30 feet and reach the dog. Search and rescue experience. Thankfully, he stayed with Otto for hours to keep him calm as possible. The dog, of course, was frightened. And eventually, the Washington State Animal Response Team arrived. They had specialized gear. Rescuers anchored a rope system to a truck, carefully fitted Otto with a harness despite his nearly vertical position against the cliff. Then they slowly hoisted him to the top. 3 hours stranded there, Otto finally returned to solid ground completely uninjured and then reunited with his family, deputies, animal specialists, and trained rescuers all working together to bring him home safely. Man, that's a rescue that's worthy as well. 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Central City Heating and Air Conditioning, keeping you in your comfortable zone for more than 50 years at yourcomfortablezone.com. All right, when we get back here on Yarborough, I'm going to run through some of your quick question responses. This Kelly Clarkson story, I've got an angle that I don't know that many people have hit on. I'm going to do that for Audio Brunch. And I want to give you the chance to qualify today for the Broadway season tickets at the Tennessee Theater. So if you'll be caller number 10, 11, and 12 at 656-2946, 656-2946, we'll get you qualified next here on Yarborough and News Talk 98.7. 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
1: 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All right, text messages, quick question answers in a moment. Audio brunch next segment. It's about Kelly Clarkson, this whole toy store thing in New York City. This is a, you know, when you get down to, it's just a big bunch of nothing. But I do have a concern about it, and that's why it's going to be audio brunch today. Jack Neely next hour here, Knoxville History Project. Jack scheduled to join us tomorrow. I'll be at Senior Benefit Incorporated tomorrow because it's the beginning of annual enrollment period. And let me tell you, SBI is ready to help you out. So that's kind of what we got coming up today. Right now, qualifying for the Tennessee Theater, the Broadway season tickets. All right. Today, tomorrow, last chance to qualify. We'll have a grand prize winner by Friday. Hopefully, it's going to be you. And folks have been accusing me of emphasizing one of the multiple choice answers. And it turns out that if there's any emphasis being put on any of these answers, it's strictly coincidental that those answers are correct. But I would dispute that I've been emphasizing correct answers at all, folks.
2: Are you going to be Bueller now? Bueller.
1: I absolutely am, Robin. I'm going to be so monotone, you may fall asleep in this short, short question that I've got. Gilbert, I'm sorry you got to pay the price to hear the monotone answers, my friend, but welcome in. How are you?
13: I'm doing wonderful, Bob. I don't care if you're monotone or not. I like hearing your voice, so I'll be happy.
1: Okay, well, I appreciate that, and good luck to you today, all right? This will qualify you if you can answer the question correctly. Which of these legendary Broadway performances was a movie first? All right, so a lot of times Broadway plays are turned into movies, and sometimes movies are turned into Broadway plays. Which of these legendary Broadway performances was a movie first? Was it Beetlejuice? Was it The Lion King? Or was it Frozen? Hold on. I let me redo that. Was it Beetlejuice? Was it The Lion King? Or was it Frozen?
13: Okay, so movie came first, huh?
1: Yes. Which of these legendary Broadway performances was a movie first? Beetlejuice, Lion King, Frozen.
13: I'm going to go with The Lion King.
1: The Lion King.
14: Yep. Yes!
1: Fantastic answer, Gilbert. Fantastic
13: Yay.
1: Answer. All right, buddy. Thanks for being a good sport and playing along with this nonsense. I appreciate it.
13: Hey, no problem, no problem. And you did not emphasize a thing, so
1: thank you.
13: No, I won that fair and square.
1: You did.
0: That's
1: you
0: right.
1: did. You did. I appreciate you acknowledging that. You hang on, Gilbert. Have a great day, but hang on. Jennifer's going to get you qualified, okay?
13: All right. Thank you, Bob.
1: All right. Take care, buddy. I appreciate
2: Bueller.
1: You much. So, the fact of the matter is, folks, maybe some of you have already figured this out, but all three of those answers are correct.
2: I figured that out. I was like, he gave the answers, and I'm thinking, wait a minute. I think all of those, the movie was first.
1: Yeah, that's right. Beetlejuice,
2: yeah, don't mess with Bob.
1: 1988, Lion King, 1994, and Frozen, of course, long-running Disney movie as well. So, yeah. So, there you go. All right, we're having a good time here, as Dusty Slay would say, one of my favorite comedians here. All right, let me see here real quickly. Let's run through some of your text messages. Stevie says, all right, this is based on the news that UT police revealed not that long ago that they do have a 19-year-old New Jersey man in charge. I don't know if he's in custody or what exactly is going on, but he's been charged with felony vandalism. If you've seen the photo of this smoky statue outside Gate 21.
2: It's on our website.
1: Of Neyland Stadium. Robin's got it on the website. Somebody, was it last Friday night, I think it was, somehow knocked off the head of this smoky statue.
2: You had to have some force to do
1: that. You did.
2: It's not paper.
1: No. I mean, this was fully, I accidentally bumped it. No, you didn't.
2: No.
1: No, you didn't. So that's, now they've charged this 19-year-old man from New Jersey with felony vandalism, saying he has no connection to the university and was just here visiting friends, I guess. And I just, man, what a damn fool.
2: Like Jennifer said, I don't think he realizes the scope of what he did.
1: Well, there's the whole fandom thing of the University of Tennessee, right? I mean, he's getting roasted online, as he should. But then there's the whole felony charge, man. You just jacked up your life for however many years. That's just dumb. It's ignorant.
0: I bet your parents are mad.
1: Oh, yeah. Stevie said, what we did in high school in Knoxville was to light a cigarette off the flame on the torch.
2: Torch?
1: Yeah.
2: Oh, my goodness. How'd you get up there?
1: I don't know, man. But, yeah, that's one thing they did. Robin, you got some facts? You got some fax issues? Mm-hmm. Robin's searching for a fax machine, and I don't know why I didn't think of this. There are some apps out there that can do this for you.
2: Seriously?
1: Yeah.
2: Okay.
0: We should have the option on our printer out there, so that's what I was talking
1: about. True, too.
2: I tried that, and it said, loading, please wait. And it kept saying that.
1: You sure it didn't say PC load letter?
0: Or are you sure it didn't pop up and say nobody uses fax machines anymore?
1: Or just start,
2: I think that's kind of what it was implying.
1: Just start laughing at you?
2: Pretty much.
1: Robin needs to fax. PC load letter, that led to this whole...
2: Beating up
1: in the office.
2: That was such a good movie.
1: Office Space, not The Office, The Office, the TV show. Yeah, there's some apps out there. CamScan. I've used CamScan before.
2: Okay.
1: Not to fax, but do a little quick Google and find out which apps can do this for you. All right, what has disappeared in the last 10 years that we just really didn't notice? Cheryl says, here it is, common sense.
2: Yep.
1: Yeah, that's definitely one of the answers here. Rabbit says, we're slowly losing our freedoms. Landlines, according to Ben, a customer service phone line with real people at the other end.
0: Yeah.
2: Are people that you can understand. No offense.
1: You know, I was, what was this? I was doing something. I was ordering contacts. I need a new supply
2: new
1: of contacts. Yeah, I need new eyeballs. And so I was online doing that the other night, and I had put in the wrong type. You know, your order's got to match your prescription, and I screwed something up, and I got an email. And anyway, I started chatting back and forth with the customer service rep, and it said, hey, would you like me to handle this and go ahead and submit the order? And I said, well, how much is the difference? I had every belief that I was talking with a human. And then they came back and goes, well, sorry, that's a human action that I can't perform, but we'll be back in touch within 24 hours.
2: Oh, my goodness.
1: They got me.
2: That's a human.
1: Yes.
2: Humanoid.
1: I mean, they literally owned it. Kudos for stepping in there and saying, I'm sorry, I'm just this AI device here. Let's see here. Common sense from another listener. Thomas says we've lost over the past 10 years cursive handwriting. They no longer teach it.
2: Yeah, I don't understand that at all.
1: I get it. How often do you write in cursive?
2: Well, you have to sign your name. I do too.
1: Wait a minute. All the time?
0: Yeah, anytime I write, it's in cursive.
2: Yeah, if I take notes or anything, it's always in cursive.
1: I have to.
0: That's how we learned. I mean, well, I guess later in life we learned. But
2: so, see, Jennifer and I can write stuff and no one will know what we're saying.
1: it's like this Navajo code.
2: Exactly.
0: I'd say it's probably like a hybrid of cursive. What do you call non-cursive?
1: Print. That's what I say. I print everything.
2: Handwriting. So yeah, how do you sign your name then?
1: I'll sign my name cursively.
2: But I mean, these people that don't know how to write cursive.
1: Oh, they. I guess they just have to print.
0: That's so boring.
1: I know. You know, when you're signing your name cursive, man, you put all those extra swoops and dips and jumps and wow.
0: Or just flat out scribbles. I have some friends. Yeah. They don't even write their name. They just scribble.
1: Oh.
0: Like it doesn't matter. And it's like, it does matter.
1: When I'm using my finger to sign one of those touch pads.
2: Oh my gosh. I look like a murderer.
1: Oh, I've done that. I don't even make the effort anymore. I just.
2: I just squiggle.
0: On the digital, yeah. But when it's on paper, you better believe I'm going to write my name.
1: Let me see here. There it is.
2: That sounded fast.
1: It is fast, and I don't know what it would say if I didn't know what it would say. Tim says, save up those Discover offers, and if any of them contain a prepaid postage envelope, put them all in that and mail them back.
2: I love it.
0: You know, I wonder, too, did they decide not to do it because people can't read
1: cursive?
0: A lot of the cursive writing that people scribble out when most of it's digital now?
1: Maybe so. That's such an interesting question. What was the thinking that led to, you know, the idea that we don't need cursive writing taught in schools anymore?
0: Whose idea was that?
1: I don't even know that I disagree with that. I don't know that I disagree with that until I hear the reasoning, but I mean, maybe that time is better spent elsewhere in the classroom. I don't know. I need more information.
0: Do people handwrite notes anymore? I do. I mean, maybe our generation, older generation, do things in
1: handwriting itself is probably slowly becoming extinct.
0: Oh boy.
1: God help us. It's all typewriters and poking numbers with our fingers on touch screens these days.
0: Or voice to text.
1: Yes, exactly. Manners have been fading, according to Tim. I agree.
2: That's what Jennifer said. I agree with that.
1: Yep, that's one of the big ones. Jason says we've lost a lot of trust. I agree.
0: Yeah.
1: I agree.
2: That's true too.
1: Greg says, what's something that has slowly vanished over the past 10 years without people really noticing? He says, my hair. And I agree. And I yes, that would be my answer as well. I hate when Facebook throws those memory pictures however many years ago. I go, oh, look at that brown head of hair, man.
0: Here's this constant reminder of how old you've gotten.
1: Right. Good luck, Baldy. There you go, folks. I got audio brunch next. Kelly Clarkson, New York City Toy Store. And we'll jump into that on audio brunch next here on Yarbrough.
14: We're watching increasing cloud cover through the day with minimal chances of rain, mostly looking nice and dry. High temperatures are expected to reach the mid to upper 80s. That will continue on your Thursday, but you'll see slightly heightened chances for rainfall, especially Thursday afternoon. A cold front will wrap up your work week, bringing cooler temperatures this weekend. From the WVLT First Solar Weather Center, I'm meteorologist Megan Dusmall.
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0: there she is. That's Kelly Clarkson, folks. And I really wasn't interested in bringing up this Kelly Clarkson spat with the New York City toy store.
1: Spat.
0: That's what it is. You guys been keeping up with this?
1: A little bit, because it's all over the place. You can't help to see it pop up somewhere.
0: Yeah, I just wasn't interested in it. Because But then I kind of came at it from a different angle, and here we are. Pop star, show host, coach on The Voice, Kelly Clarkson, sparked this public feud this past weekend with a store named Art of Play. It's in New York City. A novelty shop sells toys, puzzles, and other curiosities. And on Saturday, she posted on X that she drove to the store hoping to buy a few items, but felt judged by the staff. She compared the experience to the boutique scene in Pretty Woman. You know that scene,
1: oh,
0: right?
1: Yeah.
0: Okay.
1: Big mistake.
2: Everybody knows that scene.
0: Yes, right. Saying an employee there at the store looked at her as if she could not afford something and offered a comparable alternative. She called the worker an idiot who cost the shop a big sale. She wanted this bird that was mounted to the wall, $15,000, but they weren't selling the bird, apparently. So the store replied on Instagram, this bird is known as Molly, one-of-a-kind singing, dancing bird. It's an automation, and it's permanently fixed to the wall. Molly's not for sale. Art of Play said they offered her a different bird for about $2,000, and it wasn't good enough, apparently. Adam Rubin, co-owner of the store, says ever since her post went to her millions of social media followers, their life there at the store has been a nightmare.
3: We are legitimately worried about the safety of our shopkeepers, so... because Kelly Clarkson has put us all in danger of this walk by and using her platform to try to squat us like a bug.
4: How is this?
3: Issued thousands of paper, phone calls, and threats, text messages.
4: No, no!
3: Not in touch with us right now because of this barrage of painful messages from Kelly Clarkson fans that we are reciting. And not just that, we're getting a few bombs, we're getting attack on social media, on our private social media accounts were getting attacked, and the worst part of it is that our fans who have actually been here, our friends and our family who've actually been in the store, anytime they post anything in support or any positivity or admiration for our shop, they're getting attacked by Kelly Clarkson fans. We had no idea that any of this was going to happen, but Kelly Clarkson did.
0: So that's a co-owner saying they're getting a barrage of hateful messages, and even anybody who steps up and tries to defend them, then they're getting attacked by Kelly Clarkson fans.
1: Dang.
0: And the store owner goes on to say, hey, we didn't really do anything at all wrong.
3: In the real world, where this shop exists, this is a place of magic and joy. We created this place to make people feel like kids again. Anyone that walks through the door, we invite them to sit down and pick things up and play with them. It doesn't matter if they're going to make a purchase. It doesn't matter if they're wearing sweatpants, or they're 9 years old, or they're a celebrity that we don't recognize. They all get treated the same way. And Kelly Clarkson's problem is that she got treated like a normal person, and because of that, her ego was bruised, and she decided to throw a Molotov cocktail into our shop. And the most perverse part about it is that people around the world, while our shop is on fire, are demanding that we are the ones that issue an apology.
0: So what exactly happened?
1: Oh my gosh.
0: What exactly happened? All right, we know two sides of the story. The truth is probably somewhere in between. Isn't that normally how these go?
1: Yes. Sure.
0: Yeah. And honestly, who cares what happened?
1: Pretty much.
0: I mean, really. But what stands out to me is the irresponsibility shown by this well-known celebrity. Kelly Clarkson, with millions of social media followers, and with that comes an enormous amount of responsibility. Did she feel judged in this store? Sure sounds like it, but so what? So what if she felt judged? Walk out. Don't ever step foot in there again.
1: Exactly.
0: Leave a bad Google or Yelp review and move on with life. But you cannot unleash millions of your social media followers onto a small business over such a petty incident. Be better, man. That's the bottom line here.
2: She's been in this business long enough to know that one word like that is
0: you
2: hurtful.
0: Would hope and think, but maybe not, right? Jack Neely, Knoxville History Project, when we get back here on Yarbrough.
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1: Good morning. It is 11:01. Temperatures at 74 degrees with partly sunny skies in Knoxville. I'm Robin Jaffe for News Talk 98.7 WOKI. We do have a multi-vehicle crash to tell you about. That was there at 10 o'clock as well. It's been there for over an hour now. Interstate 40 westbound in Knox County. It's near mile marker 370. It's a multi-vehicle crash. The westbound right shoulder is blocked. No lanes are blocked, but that shoulder is blocked, and it is causing a couple of mile backup. That is before you get to the Watt Road exit. Again, Interstate 40 westbound, that right shoulder is blocked around mile marker 370, and traffic is backing up a few miles in that area. A Jefferson County motorcyclist is dead following a crash on Highway 11E. The Tennessee Highway Patrol says 46-year-old David Livingston was going south Monday afternoon when his motorcycle struck the rear of a Hyundai that had entered the roadway from Lowry Loop Road. Livingston, who was wearing a helmet, died from his injuries. The Hyundai driver was injured but faces no charges. Knoxville police say 18-year-old Cashton Brown has been taken into custody. He is wanted in connection with a downtown shooting investigation and is facing two counts of aggravated assault, one count of reckless endangerment after allegedly firing multiple shots outside the Velvet Room on August 30th. A New Jersey teenager has been charged in connection with vandalism to a Smokey statue on the University of Tennessee campus. UTPD says 19-year-old Beckett Nachtman is charged with felony vandalism after damage was discovered at the Smokey statue outside of Gate 21 on October 10th. Investigators say he is not affiliated with UT. He was just visiting people on campus at the time. The father of missing Hawkins County child Summer Wells is facing new legal trouble. Authorities say that Don Wells was arrested Monday night on a domestic assault charge after deputies responded to a disturbance at a Beach Creek home. Summer Wells disappeared in June of 2021. She remains missing and an active TBI Amber Alert is in effect. The investigation into her disappearance is ongoing. Health officials announcing a major crackdown on fraud this morning.
15: Federal health officials announced a crackdown on dual enrollment in federal programs, which is when a person receives a government subsidy for a marketplace health plan while also being enrolled in full Medicaid. This year alone, CMS says it identified 189,000 cases of this double dipping. In doing so, HHS estimates that $738 million will be saved this year alone from what would have been improper payments. And often the consumer doesn't even know this is happening, that the federal government's been paying multiple subsidies for them. Really, as Health Secretary Kennedy said, this is kind of these middle people who are involved in this process who get commission out of this. They might be enrolling somebody in an additional program.
1: However, healthcare policy advocates at groups like the Kaiser Family Foundation have warned that legitimate recipients may be getting purged as well. Knoxville City Council has rejected plans for a senior housing development on the former Corbella Shiners property in South Knoxville. In a 5-4 vote Tuesday night, council members upheld an appeal and overturned the Planning Commission's approval of the project. The decision stops the proposed 55 and older community from moving forward in its current form. Social Security recipients will be getting a raise next year.
16: Benefits will be going up next year for those on Social Security. The Social Security Administration says benefits are rising 3.6% in January 2027. Benefits are payable to 76 million Americans. SSI recipients will start receiving increased payments on December 31st, 2026. In late November, Social Security cost of living allowance notices will be available online to most beneficiaries in the message center of their My Social Security account. The maximum amount of earnings subject to the Social Security tax will increase to $192,300. Ginny Coselda, Fox News.
1: Currently, we do have partly sunny skies. It is 74 degrees in Knoxville. The Yarbrough Show will continue in a moment. 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
17: We're talking near record warmth across East Tennessee for your Wednesday and Thursday, with high temperatures getting into the range of the mid to upper 80s. We'll see minimal rain chances today, mostly looking at partly cloudy skies. But as we head into your Thursday, chances of rain increase slightly with a passing shower, especially in the afternoon. From the WVLT First Alert Weather Center, I'm meteorologist Megan Desmal.
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20: Ladies and gentlemen, may I now present a cultured, sophisticated man about town. Hit it!
0: Hey, I know it's not a Thursday, folks. It's a Wednesday. There's a reason our buddy Jack Neely from Knoxville History Projects jumping in here one day early. Good morning. It's Yarbrough. We're back on News Talk 98.7. I'll be out at Senior Benefit Incorporated tomorrow. It's the very beginning of annual enrollment period for Medicare. So as such, I said, Mr. Jack, can you come in a day early? And he said, absolutely. And here we are. Good to have you back in studio.
21: Good to be here, Bob.
0: Thank you much for coming in a day early. Let's jump into all things Knoxville history related and start with the Masonic Temple. I don't know if you got an update or not, but maybe fill them in on what's apparently going on with that building and kind of where things are now.
21: Yeah, well, the last I've heard is that they have a demolition permit and they're going to take it down. The old Masonic Temple, most people are not familiar with it, or not, you know, they've never been welcome there that they know of. So, but it's one of the oldest buildings in Knoxville, in downtown Knoxville especially. And I kind of looked into the history of other Masonic temples, like in Franklin, Tennessee. The oldest building in Franklin is the Masonic Temple, and people are proud of it, and they have public events there. And I thought, why can't we do that here? This is a 154-year-old building. It's been since the 70s since we torn a building that old down.
0: Wow. And, we don't do math on the show here, Jack. What year was that building
21: built? It was
0: built?
21: 1872.
0: Okay, thank you. If it's not going to be used as a Masonic temple, what could it be? What's the space inside it like?
21: Oh, the space was Victorian. That's the interesting thing about the building. It was built as a home. It's a Victorian house, kind of a Second Empire style house in 1872 for Charles McClung McGee, who was a very famous financier. He was kind of our Andrew Carnegie. And he lived there with his five daughters, who were very lively daughters. And they all have individual stories of their own. Could be multiple novels there. But he and his family and his in-laws lived there. The Baxters lived there for 40-something years before it became the Masonic Temple. And the interesting thing is the original house was designed by Joseph Bowman, who was kind of one of the founding architect of the Bowman and Bowman and Bowman Brothers and all that. But he designed the house. And then his much younger brother, 45 years later, who was a Mason, he redid it to look like a Masonic temple in 1914. And that's why it looks like the way it does today. But very different from, even though you can see, if you look carefully at it, you can see parts of the old Victorian house there, like the bay window on the south side is still intact.
0: But it could have some future use for the public.
21: Yeah, you bet.
0: You said it was in the 70s since a building that old has been torn down in Knoxville.
21: Yeah.
0: What's the latest on this?
21: I haven't heard. They still have a non-disclosure agreement with somebody. We don't know. Somebody is in the process of purchasing the place. There are people assume it's like one of these. There's kind of a feeding frenzy of out-of-state corporations building big, cheap housing for the expanding student market.
0: That's right.
21: And you see that all around the rim of downtown, but now this is actually in downtown.
0: Do you know if there's any kind of effort from any groups around the region to jump in and try to save the Masonic Temple?
21: I know Knox Heritage has reached out and tried. I know the mayor has reached out and tried to get through, but they're all dog-hogging through lawyers, and they're staying mum. They're not sharing anything.
0: So I mean, it's private property. Whatever they choose to do with it for the moment is what they do with it.
21: Is legal. Yeah,
0: is legal.
21: Have to just appeal to them.
0: All right.
21: Yeah.
0: Keep us up to date on that, if you would. The book you've got, is it out yet? You're wrapping it up at the Mechanics Bank Building.
21: Yeah, we're finishing it up. Yeah, the Mechanics Bank Building, if you don't know, is the building on Gay Street, which has a storied history of its own. But the Tennessee Theater acquired it a few years ago and has just amazingly and innovatively connected the theater itself to this older building. This five-story 1908 building is going to be part of the Tennessee Theater now. And you can go in, every time I go to the Tennessee Theater, you can walk into this area with lounges and extra bathrooms and bars and rehearsal and studio space and even a recording studio on the fifth floor. Notably because the fifth floor is famous for the fact that that's where the Everly Brothers began their public career in 1954.
0: So this isn't going to be office space or anything like that. It's going to be public usable space.
21: There's going to be some offices in there, but it's mostly just, and it looks great. It's not just like the Tennessee Theater, but it's kind of, different it's coherent with the Tennessee Theater's design.
0: Is this going to be something like perhaps for certain size crowds, another event venue that's available?
21: Yeah, I think they're going to have like small, like chamber type events maybe there and receptions and things like that. So, yeah.
0: How do you access it when you go, say you walk in the front doors of the Tennessee Theater? Will you have access to it through the lobby area?
21: Yes, you just go to the back and turn right and you can walk right into it. If you go like either in the balcony level or on the main orchestra level, you can walk right into that place. If you go back, if you know where the area where you wait before you walk into the theater proper, that's where the entrance is to the Mechanics Bank
0: building. I got a lot of questions you may not have answers to regarding the Mechanics Bank building and its new repurposed life here, but you said the Everly Brothers, recorded on the fifth floor there.
21: They broadcast. Yeah.
0: They broadcast there, so they're turning that into a recording studio.
21: Yeah, this name for them,
0: And I guess until now, that's been office space as well?
21: Yes, it's been a lawyer's office for the last several years. Yeah.
0: Do you know, I mean, this is a recording studio now. Is this something the Tennessee Theater is going to be operating?
21: Yes, sometimes. In fact, it's a studio that can record things they're going on stage. So that's one way they can do it, but they can also have people in the studio.
0: It's studio space. If you want to rent some studio space, go make your album or whatever. Here you go.
21: Yeah, I don't know how open they are to that, but maybe so. Yeah, yeah.
0: Interesting. So the book gets into what about all this?
21: We just tell the whole story of the building, from its bank history to the its kind of prehistory is the original Mechanics Bank on that site, which is where the famous Mabry O'Connor gunfight was in 1882. And there are parts of that building still intact, or still sort of in the foundation of that building, at least. But anyway, it's still called the Mechanics Bank as it was then.
0: Is this the gunfight you've mentioned from time to time on this show? I think aren't two or three people involved?
21: In which three people shot each other to death.
0: It's the old, you see the cartoon drawing of three people all holding a gun on the other person. But this happened on the sidewalk out front, I believe.
21: It sure did. Yeah, that's right. Yeah, Thomas O'Connor and Joseph Mabry and his son, Joseph Mabry Jr. Yeah.
0: All right, Jack Neely's with us a day early this month, folks. If you got questions for him, 865-855-8255. Malcolm's got a question, wants to share a few things with you. And plenty more to come with Jack Neely, Knoxville History Project, back on Yarbrough in just a moment.
2: Wednesday will have near-record warmth with high temperatures in the mid to upper 80s, staying mostly dry with increasing cloud cover. From the WVLT First Alert Weather Center, I'm meteorologist Megan Desmal.
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40: This is Halloran. Next episode, caller named Cheryl said, Halloran, I don't understand the amendments. Okay. 5 o'clock, I'll break them down, plus the rest of the news of the day. 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
0: Knoxville History Project, our buddy Jack Neely today here on Yarbrough. He's in early. I'll be at Senior Benefit Incorporated tomorrow. It's annual enrollment period from the 15th of October through December 7th. So that's why Jack's in just a little bit early here this week. Hey, Malcolm, thanks for hanging on, sir. Good morning. You're on with Jack Neely.
1: Good morning, everybody. I hope everybody's well.
0: Yes.
1: My name is Malcolm. I just had a few things I wanted to share with all of you. I moved to Knoxville in 1971. I'm 79. I had been 6 years in the Marine Corps before that. I had gone 2 years to college, and I transferred to I wanted to go to UT because Tennessee is actually my home. Anyway, I went to Knoxville, and I applied to go to for student housing, which they had back then, or marriage student housing, I'm sorry. And I was living in a building that's still there. At the time, it was the tallest building in Knoxville. It's 20 stories. It's right on the corner of Alcoa Highway where Kingston Pike comes in. And at the time, it was a beautiful apartment. We had a corner apartment on the 10th floor. One window looked out over the campus. The other looked out over the river. Anyway, we were there, and we were paid about $100 a month, which is great. While I was there, I had several jobs, but I was there before they had a liquor by the drink. And I think I came out in 72, if I'm not mistaken. But anyway, when they did that, then a lot of the bars started opening up. So I got a job at a place called Cat's Meow. Oh. And I was a bartender. And then one of the guys that used to come in there all the time, his name was Dutch, and Dutch asked me, he said that he and his brother were going to open up a bar, and they wanted me to be a bartender. And that was at the Copper Cellar. And that was Dutch and Joel. I don't remember the last names, but they were the ones that actually started that. And I worked there for several years until I actually moved and graduated. But another thing that happened while I was there.
0: Hey, Malcolm, is there a question you have for Jack, or you wanted just to bring up the Cat's Meow?
1: No, not just the Cat's Meow. Well, I don't have a question, though. So if that's what you need, then I'll get off.
0: Well, I'd love to hear Jack's thoughts about the Cat's Meow.
21: Yeah, that was a legendary place. I my ears perked up when you mentioned that, because that was only there for maybe 5 years or so. It was in an old house on a hillside on Cumberland Avenue. And it was a cool place. You could go out there and just sit on the porch and have a beer. And the problem was that you could do that if you were 15 or so, and they got in trouble for that. But I went there. I think most of the times I went there, I was underage. But they had live
0: Wait
21: music
0: a minute.
21: There.
0: Yeah. Jack Neely, underage. You did that.
21: I used to be underage. Yeah,
0: but
21: not,
0: no,
21: a
0: no.
21: A lot of people don't know that.
0: Not so much that you used to be underage, but you going to a bar underage, that surprises me a little bit.
21: Very interesting memories.
0: Interesting memories, he calls it. Hey, Malcolm, I appreciate you calling in. Thank you for those stories.
21: Yeah, and if you want to email me about other memories, I would like to hear them.
0: Yeah, what's your email address for Malcolm or anybody?
21: Jack at JackNeely.com or go to our website, History Project.
0: Well, that's
21: Knoxville History Project.org.
0: That's pretty simple. Jack at JackNeely, NEELY.com. He mentioned the Cat's Meow. Tell me about the Twist Palace, which is, I know, been on your radar for a long time, specifically a story about the Twist Palace.
21: Yes. We began hearing about a year ago from a trusted friend who had this memory, vivid memory, and he swore it was true that there was a place on Chapman Highway, a basement bar that he went into, again, as an underage kid, as a teenager. He went in there, and he swears Ike and Tina Turner were playing there, right in the early days of rock and roll.
0: This is when they were Ike and Tina Turner. This
21: exactly.
0: is back when they were big time.
21: They were hot in the early 60s. And I thought, wow, are you sure? You know, and he was adamant, absolutely sure about 2 weeks ago, there was a jazz festival downtown, and a lot of people came from out of town to come to it. And I met this old timer who'd been a saxophonist with some bands in the old days. And he said, you know, believe it or not, I remember the days when Ike and Tina Turner were playing in this basement place.
0: Wait, he did this unsolicited?
21: Yeah, yeah.
0: He just was telling you the story.
21: We'd been talking about a lot of things, but I was saying we were interested in South Knoxville, especially in interesting shows and its history. And he brought that up. I said, wait a second. Do you know this other guy? He did not know the guy that had told this the story first and was several years older than he was. So that I think that's. We haven't found any documentary evidence, you know, in terms of newspaper stories, but it's we believe it now, so it's a real thing.
0: Yeah.
21: If anybody else remembers the Twist Palace, it was just there for a couple of years, and there were complaints about it because there were the store and it was in a, you know, like a little strip center thing, and one of the other stores was complaining that it was this kind of shifty place. It was, you know, who knows what they did at night there. And
0: is the building still there?
21: I think it is. I think it's just a nondescript sort of strip mall.
0: Yeah. And, you got to think like this Twisted Palace bar area is probably nothing more than storage and something random these days, sure.
21: Yeah.
0: If you know anything about the Twist Palace, specifically Ike and Tina Turner performing there, I guess two people independently of each other have said, I was there. Yeah, I saw this. Yeah, that's interesting. Yeah. Ed texted in, by the way, speaking of the

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1: Returning it back to its roots. Yeah, you know, it was a broadcast facility, but now they're, you know, shifting it back to being some kind of performance-based studio. Yeah. That's pretty awesome.
2: Yeah, it is cool.
1: Shane's got something about the Twist Palace he wants to share. Shane, good morning. Welcome in. You're on with Jack.
3: Hey, Jack.
1: Hey.
3: A friend of mine is a business owner down on Chapman Highway in South Knoxville there. And about 6 months ago, he called me because they were doing some cleanup around that building.
1: Uh-huh.
3: And he said, hey, do you know anything about a club that used to be down here? Because this place is cool. So it's still there.
1: No kidding.
3: It's not used as storage.
1: Okay.
3: And we could get together. Yeah.
1: Wait, Shane, what is there now? It's not storage. They're using it for something else?
3: No, they're not.
1: Oh, they're not.
3: The strip mall is still upstairs. Just nothing has ever been done with the Twist Palace.
1: I see.
2: No kidding. Do you know roughly what address or anything, any other way to identify the place?
3: I don't have the exact address, but I tell you what I can do.
1: Uh-huh.
3: I'm on my way to an appointment right now, but when I get done, I'm going down to my buddy's shop anyway.
2: Okay.
3: And I can get back with Bob here or one of his staff and give them the address.
2: Okay, that's great. Yeah, I would love to. Would love to get that from you. Or if you prefer to email me directly, just go to our website, knoxvillehistoryproject.org.
4: I will actually write it down as well.
3: Okay,
4: hold on. I'll get it from
3: my
4: you.
3: Okay. Dad.
2: Yeah.
3: Okay.
2: Yeah.
3: Asked my dad about it, and he's the one that told me all about it. And you talking about the early headliners or people before they were headliners, they did play there.
2: Yeah. I'd love to know more about that.
1: Hey, Shane,
2: I'm glad you called. Thanks.
1: Let's do this, Shane. Hang on. I'll put you back on hold. Jennifer will talk to you. We'll get some contact information because, I think this might be pretty interesting. You know how a lot of times, like at the backstage of the Bijou and in many performance venues like that, those who come through and perform autograph the wall or a 2x4 or whatever it might. Would you flip out if you went down in the bottom of this where the old Twist Palace was and there's Ike and Tina Turner on the wall?
2: That's too much to hope for.
1: It is, and you'd have to confirm that it's their autograph.
2: That would be
1: mind-blowing, wouldn't it?
2: Yeah.
1: I wonder if there's any remnants of the club still there, you know?
2: Well, it sounds like he says it's sort of still the room's still there.
1: Gosh,
2: nobody's ever used it.
1: Promise me if you go to this place, you'll take me with you, okay? I want to go see this place, man.
2: Yeah.
1: I love these kinds of settings that used to be this, you know, this vibrant place that is long forgotten. I love those things.
2: Yeah.
1: You want to make a photo request of our listeners.
2: Yes, my colleague Paul James especially is doing this great music memories program. Basically, looking at the greatest shows in Knoxville history and trying to catalog them. It's an infinite project, but it's he wants to get as much digital information as we can. And by digital, I mean we just take pictures of what you've got. But if you have photographs, ticket stubs, anything about especially memorable shows, like at the Coliseum or in small clubs, either one. We would love to see those.
1: Is there a before certain year period you would like to keep this limited to?
2: He's kind of concentrating on the 1950s to the present.
1: Okay.
2: So it's a big area from R&B to rock and roll to everything else. We're country music, everything. But we're just trying to get as much information down while it's still there because people are forgetting these things and they're passing away.
1: Sure. And you're talking, if it's a photo of a marquee, the outside of a building, line waiting to get in a building, anything.
2: Yeah. Posters. We love concert posters.
1: Yeah. All right. 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
5: Oh God! U.S. Olympians do it. 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
1: And if you have Rolling Stones pictures from 1964 or 1972, that would be their gold.
0: Would that be Civic Coliseum?
1: Civic Coliseum, both times, yeah.
0: 64 and 72.
1: Yeah, 65 and 72.
0: Who'd they perform? Didn't they perform with somebody pretty significant, too?
1: And the second time, Stevie Wonder opened for them.
0: Oh, yeah, that's kind of notable, isn't it? Jack's looking for a lot of photos of concerts, ticket stubs, posters, crowds waiting to get in a venue. It doesn't matter when it was, as long as, say, 1950 to current day, and whatever the venue might have been. So please, man, I would imagine a lot of the photos, Jack, that you guys discover, historical photos from people, are just them randomly going through a box in the attic. They don't even know they've got it till they're saying, "What's in this box?" And they start flipping through it, and what do you know? They got something.
1: Yeah. So far, we've heard first from a couple of pro photographers, and they were happy to share the stuff that they had. But that's great. But if you have just snapshots, that's
0: man, I really hope you get a lot of that. I just know back in the day, man, they were so adamant about keeping cameras out of these concerts and all the different things there. And it's all changed these days. But back then, I know back in the 70s and 80s, they were really adamant about that. But maybe folks still snuck in a camera or two.
1: Yeah.
0: Michael, let's get you in here with Jack Neely real quickly. Good morning, sir. How you been?
2: Good morning, Bob and Jack.
1: Morning.
2: Hey, Jack, this may not be very much, but I may have a few ticket stubs from George Clinton and Parliament Funkadelic from the 90s.
1: Oh, no kidding. Yeah, we'd love to get a picture of those. Yeah, that'd be great.
2: Yeah, that was something I was thinking of. But the reason I originally called was I was curious about the history of one particular venue. In the 90s, it was called Trump's. And it was sort of an anything goes bar.
1: Where was I? That rings a bell.
0: What was the location of that, Michael?
2: I was about to get there. Yeah, you know where the Ice Chalet is?
1: Yeah.
2: No, okay. If you were at the front door of the Ice Chalet and looked straight ahead, it was the downstairs of the back of that whole shopping center.
1: Okay. Yeah, where the Rathskeller was and things like that. Yeah.
2: To the right. If you went out of the Ice Chalet, it would be the first thing on your right on that back lower level.
1: In the basement of the Western Plaza, in other words.
2: Correct.
1: Yeah.
2: Not straight ahead, but to the right.
1: Yeah.
2: So I'm wondering, what do you know about that place other than the fact that it was a club called Trump's for a while? They had everything from drag shows to industrial night.
1: Wow.
2: I mean, it was a all-comers type place. Yeah, it wasn't really a gay bar. It wasn't a straight bar. It was just a whatever bar.
0: Bar.
1: I had small kids at home at the time, so I didn't get there very much. But I bet that might have been the same space that was called the Rathskeller before that, because that was a lot going back to the 50s, I think, a restaurant bar that was very popular, kind of an adultish sort of place. But with I don't remember them connected with music, but maybe Trump's might have changed that and made use of the same space or something very near there. So I'll keep an eye out on that.
0: All right, Michael, thank you for that. You guys hit on something when you went back and started doing this book about old bars and venues like this. Yeah. Man, the people are fascinated by that.
1: Yeah, they are. They're fascinated to learn things, but they also want to square their own memories.
0: Maybe so. Yeah, and Michael had a good point too. He's got some ticket stubs. We're asking for these photos.
1: Yeah.
0: Ticket stubs might be the easier thing for a lot of folks to produce.
1: Yeah, exactly. And if you want to take a cell phone picture and just email it to us, that we'd be grateful. And if we use it in our program, we'll credit you for it.
0: All right. Tammy is asking about, and I think we were set to speak on this as well, Old Gray Cemetery tours coming up.
1: Yes, sir. Yeah, we're the biggest one of the year is coming up on the Spirits of Old Gray, and it's their biggest fundraiser. Old Gray is run by, it's not controlled by anybody but a nonprofit, and they need to raise money to mow the grass and stuff in there. So that they have a big party there called Spirits of Old Gray every usually last Sunday in October, and we're doing that on the 25th and giving free tours of Old Gray, and it's the only time that I ever give a full 3-hour tour of Old Gray, and And some people stick with it through the whole thing.
0: Is that enough time to really get into the history of everything?
1: Barely enough to get to even the back corners where the Irish immigrants and people like that are buried. Usually when you do little circuits of famous people, you don't get all the way back to the northern end. But we do the northern end with a 3-hour tour.
0: Now, this is not necessarily a Halloween tour. It's coming up the week of.
1: Yeah. I don't do spooky tours. But I tell stories about people who are buried there.
0: What's one of the most fascinating stories out of Old Gray?
1: Oh gosh, there are so many, but you know, Parson Brownlow was buried there, and he's such a controversial and majorly influential figure in the Civil War era. Was internationally famous in his day, but he's one of the biggest graves there is his. Of course, McGee Tyson, I guess the single biggest grave, McGee Tyson and his family, the airman who was killed in World War I, and his father, who was a general, and his mother, who was a philanthropist. They were all, you know, interesting figures. But also, we mentioned the Mabry O'Connor gunfight. All three of them are buried at Old Gray.
0: No kidding.
1: Yeah, they're buried the same day. These three guys shot each other.
0: What a story that must have been back in the day. Can you imagine?
1: And they all have the same death date, October 19th, 1882.
0: Same time, if they listed time on tombstones like that. Yeah. All right, Old Gray Cemetery Tour is coming up on the 25th, and it's free.
1: Yeah.
0: 3 hours if you want to hang there the whole way through, or you can come and go as you please. Tomorrow night, Blunt Mansion. What's going on then, Jack?
1: Oh, yeah. We're giving a talk, kind of one of our last talks related to the 250th anniversary of the nation. And, of course, William Blunt, signer of the U.S. Constitution, was, in fact, I think he's the only signer of the U.S. Constitution who's buried outside of the original 13 colonies, but he's buried in downtown Knoxville, but that was his home in his later years. But he's a fascinating figure for good and bad reasons. But one, he was involved with some very interesting controversies that some people call treason in the 1790s. And I'll be talking some about that. But a lot of other things, and how his background and the background of other people that he lived here with is made them all interesting and different characters in this fascinating story that became Knoxville.
0: And KnoxvilleHistoryProject.org, where you can get more information about that as well.
1: Or Blunt Mansion. They're the main hosts of it. Yeah,
0: right, very good. Yeah. Tom, welcome in, sir. You're on with Jack Neely.
3: Yeah, how you doing? I was wondering about the airplane filling station.
1: Yeah. The one on... out on Clinton Highway, right?
3: Exactly. Yeah. I mean, it was rebuilt about, I guess now it's about four years ago. It was well kept when a group that was rebuilding had it, and now it's going downhill again.
1: I
3: was just wondering what's happening.
1: I wish I knew, and I wish there were I know a guy tried to run a barbershop there for a while, and I don't know if it didn't work for him or what, but it's such a cool old structure. And what he's talking about, the airplane filling station, it was built to look kind of roughly like Lindbergh's plane, I think, in the late 20s, early 30s. And this was a time when there were a lot of, that was part of one of the versions of the Dixie Highway that people would drive from the north to the south. And people were trying to differentiate themselves to motorists. This isn't just a filling station. It's a work of art, and you would, an eye catching thing. But at the top of the hill, there was this airplane, and you would drive it under the wing and fill up your car. But where there's a use for that in the 2020s, that remains to be seen.
0: Yeah, I've driven past that many times.
1: I would love to.
0: So that's still privately owned.
1: I think it is.
0: But that's kind of the challenge here, isn't it? If you see an old building like that, and maybe it is falling into disrepair again, but unless the city, the county, somebody owns it, there's not much that can be done.
1: You're probably right. I think there was an attempt to start a nonprofit. I can't remember how that worked out. But it is. It's one of. There used to be a lot of those interesting icons, roadside icons around the country, and they've all. They're probably fewer every year, but it's from this other era of when people were excited about getting in a car and driving
0: across
1: states
0: and
1: say, "Gosh, it's an airplane! Yeah. Let's go there, Dad!" And people would do that.
0: You ever been inside that airplane filling station?
1: Just once. Yeah. It's pretty small. I think that's one of the challenges of it.
0: Hey, David, welcome in, sir. You're on with Jack Neely. Appreciate your time.
4: Hey, I was just calling to find out, do you remember the Christian coffee house that was in the fort back in the 70s called Aslan's Lair?
1: I do remember that. And I'm trying to remember where it was. It was over off Clinch Avenue somewhere, wasn't it?
4: Yeah, I think it was run by Christ Chapel, which is the church like on 16th. Mm-hmm. But anyway, a couple of years ago, I came across the original sign for Aslan's Lair, the big wooden sign that had been out front.
1: Oh, wow.
4: Huh. And I've got a photo of it. Is that something you'd be interested in?
1: Yes, it would. Yeah. Please send us that photo at nostalhistoryproject.org. Would love to have that on file. That was probably in the 80s, I'm thinking. 1980s.
4: 70s. I went in high school in 78.
1: Yeah.
4: 79. That was the Jesus movement was cresting in this part of the country at that point, and that was a pretty happening place on the weekends.
1: Yeah. And of course, named for the C.S. Lewis lion from the Lion, the Witch in the Wardrobe. Yeah.
4: Exactly. But it was a beautiful big wooden sign. But I've got a good photo of that. I'll be glad to send you. And I've got a one sheet, kind of a small poster from the Civic Coliseum for a big bluegrass thing from back in like 1979, 80, the Knoxville Grass, the Pinnacle Boys,
1: tickets
4: were like a dollar.
1: Okay,
0: Yeah, send that in, Dave. What Jack's looking for. Man, thank you much.
4: Yeah,
1: thanks a lot.
0: Thank you, David. Appreciate it. That's exactly the type of things I think you're looking for, Jack.
1: Yeah.
0: Whatever it may be, posters, ticket stubs, whatever. Larry texted in. He says that airplane filling station's now being used as an Airbnb.
1: Really?
0: So I looked it up, and there it is.
1: Okay. Well,
0: it's an Airbnb
1: I think
0: now.
1: That's a good use for it.
0: Maybe one of the few things it can be used for.
1: It's a real Airbnb.
0: Yeah, that's right. Airbnb. An airplane B&B is what it is. Larry, I appreciate you. By the way, a 4.9 review on Airbnb.
1: That's pretty good.
0: That's pretty darn good, for sure. Jack Mealy, one final segment. We'll wrap it up next here on Yarbrough and News Talk 98.7.
5: We're watching increasing cloud cover through the day with minimal chances of rain, mostly looking nice and dry. High temperatures are expected to reach the mid to upper 80s. That will continue on your Thursday, but you'll see slightly heightened chances for rainfall, especially Thursday afternoon. A cold front will wrap up your work week, bringing cooler temperatures this weekend. From the WVLT First Solar Weather Center, I'm meteorologist Megan Dusmall.
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6: Robin's got top of the hour news here in a few minutes and the Vent Show at 12:06. Our buddy Jack Neely, Knoxville History Project, with us today. A day early. I'll be at Senior Benefit Incorporated tomorrow as we kick off annual enrollment period. That's when you make the changes to next year's Medicare coverage. Lots will be happening starting tomorrow, lasting through the end of AEP, which is December the 7th. Jack, you've got an event coming up. I think it's next Tuesday, Unshakable Integrity.
7: Yeah. It's a very unusual event, and it was proposed to me to be part of it. But it's the local Holocaust Commission and the Society of Professional Journalists are involved with putting this together. It's about two guys who are connected to Judaism in different ways. One was a U.S. infantryman from Knoxville. He wasn't Jewish, but he was captured by the Nazis in the Battle of the Bulge, in prison, was told to separate the Jewish soldiers from American soldiers from the non-Jewish American soldiers, and he refused. He said, "We're all Jewish here." And he was obscure, and he came back home to Knoxville, was not very well known here. But after his death, this story started circulating, and he got the Medal of Honor posthumously. But his family's going to be there, and they're going to be telling his story. But at the same time, they wanted to make something local with local Jewish people. And one of the most interesting ones was the Adolf Ox, the guy who founded the modern New York Times, and his father, Julius Ox, who was a refugee from Bavaria, who came here in the 1850s originally, but became well known in Knoxville in the years after the Civil War as kind of a civic leader, and wore lots of hats. He was a travel agent, and he had an unusual import shop on Gay Street, and he also helped found the Temple of Bethel, the first synagogue in Knoxville. But I'll be talking about that kind of amazing legacy of the Ox family here. And you see the Ox name still in every issue of the New York Times because he founded what we know as the New York Times in 1896 when he bought it. But a fascinating stories, two fascinating stories that you wouldn't necessarily connect with each other, but we're going to try to do that evening.
6: Yeah, you've mentioned Adolf Ox on the show many times.
7: Yeah, fascinating figure because he grew up in Knoxville and got his formal education here. He began his career in journalism here. Later went to Chattanooga and owned the Chattanooga Times and really created a great paper of that. But then went to New York and built up this paper that was failing.
6: And I think many times the reason you bring up the name is because he started what we still know today as the ball drop on New Year's Eve at Times Square.
7: That's right.
6: Pretty incredible. Yeah. Carl, hey, buddy, good morning. Welcome in. You're on with Jack Neely.
8: Hey, thank you. Good morning. I do have a question that I've been curious about for a long time. Weston Fulton, who was quite an inventor.
7: Yeah.
8: And founded Fulton Bellows. And when Fulton Bellows closed and they tore it down, it was on the EPA Superfund site for quite a few years. And then it just seemed like overnight it turned into a shopping center.
7: Yeah.
8: And I always wondered how that happened or what was done to make it into a shopping center.
7: Yeah, well, a lot of people wanted to save the factory because it was in pretty good shape, actually. It had really, really thick oak boards. But the problem was it was owned by a corporation that's based in Europe, and they didn't care about it. And they said, this looks like a liability. Let's tear it down. They probably without even looking at it. They just had it torn down by remote control. And then they built the shopping center that looks kind of like the old factory in some ways, but the University Center is what he's talking about. It's right on Third Creek.
6: Sure.
7: There.
6: Yeah. Carl, anything else for Jack?
8: No, that's it.
7: But, all right. Yeah, but he lived about a mile from the studio here on Lion's View and built that amazing palace. Weston Fulton did. He made a lot of money with this odd little invention he called the Silphon, which is not called that anymore, but it's still used in air conditioners and lots of gauges and things.
2: It only takes that one idea, right?
7: Yeah,
2: that's all it takes.
7: Yeah.
2: Carl, thank you for that phone call and that comment to Jack. James White Fort is something coming up as well you want to focus on.
7: That's right. Next Thursday, I'll be talking to James White Fort for the first time in probably a quarter century or so. But I'll be talking about Knoxville in the 1790s, and it's called the town with a dozen accents, and talking about how people who lived here came from all kinds of different places. And we might get the wrong impression from reading some thumbnail biographies about people, but they were really there were a lot of people from Ireland here. There were people from Philadelphia here, from Boston, all the 13 colonies were collected here because it was a capital. It was the 16th capital in America. So it was a big deal to come to Knoxville and kind of see if you can start a career here.
2: Yeah, and you got to think those accents back in the day through the years eventually melded together and became their own accent.
7: maybe so.
2: Just different combinations, which maybe is one of the reasons we got so many different accents around Appalachia for sure. By the way, Unshakable Integrity, I meant to tell you, that's next Tuesday, the 20th. It starts at 4:30, and the beginning location is the History Center at 601 Gay Street. Jack Neely himself will be leading that walking tour, about an hour long.
7: I'll be leading it. Yeah, short walking tour of the Ox family's Knoxville, and then I'll be speaking later in the building.
2: Very good.
7: The main event is, I think, at 6 inside the building.
2: Appreciate you.
7: Yeah, thanks, Bob.
2: Thank you much, Jack. Always appreciate your time with us here on Yarbrough, and thanks for coming in early. Folks, it's KnoxvilleHistoryProject.org. 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Bob Yarbrough and Jennifer Johnsy. We'll see you back tomorrow at 10 here on Yarbrough and NewsTalk 98.7.
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9: Good afternoon. It is 12 o'clock. Temperatures at 76 degrees. Sunny skies in Knoxville. I'm Robin Joffe for News Talk 98.7 WOKI. The Knox County Sheriff's Office has arrested a woman following a multi-count indictment involving allegations of child sexual abuse. Investigators say that 33-year-old Desiree Davis was taken into custody after a cyber tip led deputies to an open investigation. Authorities say evidence was collected, electronic devices were seized, and children were removed from the home and placed in a safe environment. An update on the Pope's health as he recovers from lung cancer surgery.
10: Leo XIV is eating regularly and has already begun walking and doing respiratory exercises. That from his two doctors who have provided new information following yesterday's operation. They say blood tests and an X-ray have confirmed a normal post-operative recovery. A growth on the Pope's lung discovered in a routine checkup turned out to be cancer. Surgeons removed part of Leo's right lung, but we're still waiting to hear whether tests show if the cancerous cells were contained or had already spread. Jonathan Savage, Fox News.
9: Rescuers from several agencies helped an injured hiker in the Great Smoky Mountains National Park Monday near the Cosby entrance. The Newport Rescue Squad says the hiker suffered a dislocated shoulder about 2 miles up Gabe's Mountain Trail. After treatment on the trail, the hiker was able to walk out with some assistance. Crews also encountered a second hiker with a sprained ankle who made it back to the trailhead without any help. Federal health officials say they have found nearly 190,000 people on Obamacare who should not be.
21: Centers for Medicare and Medicaid Administrator Dr. Mehmet Oz says they removed 189,000 people from Obamacare after finding out they had duplicate coverage through another health program.
22: This is not today overt fraud. This is sloppiness that happens when you've got hundreds of millions of people trying to get insurance.
21: Health and Human Services Secretary Robert F. Kennedy Jr. says about 160 million Americans on government health care rely on federal officials.
23: Not only to make sure that their medical bills are taken care of, but that these programs are solvent. And the fraud is threatening that.
21: Eliminating duplicate enrollments is estimated to save $1.5 billion a year. Jessica Rosenthal, Fox News.
9: Tennessee's wildfire season begins tomorrow. State forestry officials are reminding residents burn permits will once again be required for outdoor debris burning. Free burn permits will be available through burnsafetn.org and the MyTN app. Layoffs had been rumored at a streaming giant, and now the company has revealed the specifics to staff.
24: Netflix has confirmed to employees it's cutting 6% of its staff, or roughly 1,000 positions globally, its biggest round of layoffs since 2022. The Wall Street Journal says executives outlined the cuts in an email to employees today, saying most of the cuts will be in the streaming giant's product, tech, legal, and human resources teams. It's been struggling with slowing growth and customer engagement. The memo says our mission to entertain the world is ambitious, and delivering on it requires us to be disciplined about where we prioritize our people and resources. The company says it will continue to invest aggressively in high-impact areas. Ginny Cosola, Fox News.
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25: We're talking near record warmth across East Tennessee for your Wednesday and Thursday, with high temperatures getting into the range of the mid to upper 80s. We'll see minimal rain chances today, mostly looking at partly cloudy skies. But as we head into your Thursday, chances of rain increase slightly with a passing shower, especially in the afternoon. From the WVLT First Alert Weather Center, I'm meteorologist Megan Desmal.
26: This is Haller. Next episode, caller named Cheryl said, Haller, and I don't understand the amendments. Okay, 5 o'clock. I'll break them down, plus the rest of the news of the day. 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
0: 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Midday Minds want the real story, and you just found it. The Vince Show on News Talk 98.7 WOKI. Rising from the heart of the swamp, a beacon of truth is casting its light. From sea to shining sea, The Vince Show. Here's Vince Colonnaise.
1: All right, 844-484-3872, 844-4-THE-USA. That's the way to join us today. From coast to coast, from sea to shining sea. What else is Ilhan Omar hiding under her turban? She is being investigated, it seems like, by the entire federal government now. She's got at least two big-time criminal investigations going on into her, as confirmed in the last 24 hours. And, man, are you seeing the freak out that the left is undertaking right now? Let me start there. The left today has this big panic session going on that, quote, more October surprises are on the way. And what they mean by that is that the Trump administration is investing Democrats for crimes that they've committed. Those are the October surprises. Now, it shouldn't be, in the real world, it should not be a surprise when the justice system works as intended. You know what I mean? Like, I guess the only thing right now that is a surprise is that the justice system's actually moving in the right direction. That it's actually going after criminals. That's the big surprise. And you know who's responsible for that surprise? That's the American people, for voting to restore the justice system, to make it function again. But Axios has this big report up right now. Democrats fear more October surprises after Ilhan Omar raid. And again, you know, you realize immediately what the framing here is from these Democrats, which is, oh, this is totally, totally unjustified. This was invented. Donald Trump doesn't like Ilhan Omar. That's right. The president of the United States is taking a break from his very busy schedule to attack one of the single dumbest members of Congress, Ilhan Omar. That's what he's focused on. It's not like he's got these wars to try and settle up. It's not like he's trying to negotiate world peace between Russia and Ukraine and Iran and the Middle East. It's not like he's trying to right the American economy. It's not like he's keeping his eye on the borders. It's not like he's trying to keep on bringing down the homicide rate to record level lows. It's not like he keeps trying to bring the fentanyl rates down. It's not like he's got every possible concern in the world. No, he's got to spend his time going after Ilhan Omar. He's like, what can I do to waste time today? Let me go after Ilhan Omar. No, of course that's not what this is about. Ilhan Omar, it's been well established for a very long time, has all of the signs of criminality attached to her. Whether it's lying about her own age to get into the United States of America, lying about marrying her brother to get him into the United States of America, lying about the state of her finances, her net worth, which fluctuates from tens of thousands of dollars to tens of millions of dollars to tens of thousands of dollars, depending on each passing year. Lying about her connection to fraud schemes in Minnesota, lying about everything. The woman lies, and a lot of it has criminal implications. And anybody who's paid any attention to her tenure has known this for years. Now, this is a problem on the left because a lot of these guys are having to play catch up this week as these left-wing outlets are trying to basically explain to their audience some of the details in order to justify why a raid happened on Ilhan Omar. But for the most part, they're just saying that this was a political weaponization. They're pretending like it's Republicans who are abusing power, acting tyrannically, using the Justice Department in a unconstitutional way in order to go after poor Ilhan Omar. And that's just a big racist attack on her. That's the frame up you're getting from a lot of these outlets today. But in Axios, they say Democrats are scared that more of this is on the way. Now, this is cause for celebration, by the way. If more is on the way, if more Democrats are about to be busted for the actual crimes they've committed, then I'm getting more of what I voted for. That's, I take this as great news. But listen, here's some of the names on the record in Axios's report. Congresswoman Becca Ballant from Vermont, Democrat. She told Axios, quote, "We expect more of this kind of thing," meaning more Democrats to get FBI raids. What else do we have here? "People are outraged." This is another quote from a Democrat. "This is what authoritarian tyrants and dictators do," said a senior House Democrat who spoke on the condition of anonymity for fear that the Justice Department would figure out what crimes he committed. No, I'm sorry. That's not what that says. It says, oh, to relay colleagues' private conversations. To senior House Democrat. "People are outraged. Tyrants and dictators do this." What? Hold people accountable when they break the law? Another House Democrat telling Axios, quote, "The chatter on texts," that would be texts between Democrats, "is that," quote, "folks are irate." Oh, folks are irate. Okay, I guess we can't enforce the law if folks are irate then. Isn't this hilarious? So there's an all-out panic session. You know, the headline on this piece should be "Democrats fear consequences," not "Democrats fear more October surprises." An earlier version of the headline called the raid on Ilhan Omar BS. It was BS. Let's see here. We've got another one. Becca Ballant continues. "President Trump will keep trying to intimidate and bully Americans ahead of the midterms," she claims delusionally. "We suspect he will try anything to stay in power and in control," which is just projection on the part of another Democrat. Representative Mark Pocan, famously crazy person, Democrat from Wisconsin, said that, of course, there will be more like the Omar raid. He said Trump is, quote, "the pettiest, worst human being," and, quote, "can't help himself." Jared Huffman of California, Democrat, said, quote, "this is some serious hate-baiting bull bleep. This administration is just despicable." Hate-baiting. He communicates like a teenager. Bunch of hate-baiters. Asked whether he expects more, Huffman said, quote, "of course." So Democrats are whining. There is wailing and gnashing of teeth going on from all of these Democrats, upset that one of their own is caught up as a result of her own actions. And that brings us to the latest on this subject. Why? What's going on with Ilhan Omar? Well, I think it's becoming increasingly clear by the hour that she is being investigated for lying about her age. I'm pretty certain, I may be wrong, I've been wrong before, but I'm looking at all of the public data on this, all of the public reporting, all just gathering all of the tea leaves here, and it certainly seems like she lied about her age to acquire U.S. citizenship as the minor child of a man who was naturalized in the United States of America. Now, her father, her late father, he may very well have lied in his naturalization paperwork as well, claiming at the time that he was an educator when, in fact, he was a colonel in the Somali military and not disclosing that. There are concerns about him lying his way into the country, too. But specifically as it relates to her, if she was actually an adult at the time that he became a naturalized citizen, she doesn't get it granted automatically. She would have had to go through her own naturalization process. So it really does matter if she was born in 1981 or 1982. And there are government records previously in which she has declared she was born in 1981. Now, that would be a problem because at the time of her naturalization in the year 2000, she would have been at least the age of 18 or 19 years old at that rate. Ineligible to become a U.S. citizen by virtue of her father's naturalization. That wouldn't have worked. She now claims she was 17 at the time. Oh, I was born in 1982. That's a huge piece of this. The New York Post had some great reporting on it earlier this week. But as you see all the information about how they went into the house, they were there for 5 hours, they're collecting all these documents, what could they possibly get out of her house? And I saw a lot of people saying, well, she would have had time to destroy the evidence against her. Well, hold on. A lot of the documents we're talking about would just be sort of standard issue going about your life documents where you're writing things down like your date of birth. How many documents have you filled out in your life where you have to disclose your date of birth? All the time. All the time. It's very unlikely she's destroyed every document in which she's declared her date of birth. And so the feds go in, they gather up all of these documents, they leave the house with all of this evidence. We just got a headline in the last 24 hours from the New York Times that the Justice Department apparently is sending subpoenas to all of her family members as well. Their subpoenas are flying out the door for them to provide information. It certainly seems like if she maintained a constant stream of lies on official paperwork about her date of birth, that was yet another overt act in furtherance of the conspiracy to defraud the American people, to defraud the U.S. government, and to sustain the lie that she got her U.S. citizenship in a legitimate way all these years later. You see what's happening? And let me show you some more information here that just came across my desk. This is from a great reporter, Nick Ballasy, Fox News, sharing this today. I've known Nick for many years. Nick was camped outside of the Omar residence in D.C. and just got this video. This is Tim Minette, her current husband, not her brother. This is not her first husband. This is a third husband. Tim Minette walking his dog back to the house. And Nick asks if he has any reaction to all of the developing news. Listen to the point that Tim, Ilhan Omar's husband, makes immediately. He immediately mentions her age.
2: Tim, can you tell us you have a reaction to the raid and the investigations that are going on?
4: Nah. My wife came here when she's 12 years old as a child war refugee. No concerns.
1: 12 years old. You sure about that? You sure it was 12? You sure it was 12? It wasn't 13? These dates really matter. These ages really matter. You notice that he led with her age. So he kind of made a statement like, nah, I don't want to say anything. And then he said, my wife came here when she was 12 years old. Notice he didn't say a bunch of racists are attacking her for marrying her brother. That's untrue. Notice he didn't say, oh, they're attacking her for her finances. It was just an accounting error. Notice he didn't summon any of those other defenses. He went straight to the woman's age at the time she arrived in the United States of America. Do you see what I'm saying? It seems like the age is the centerpiece of what the government's going after right now. And my suspicion, my educated guess here, is that the feds have bulletproof evidence against her. They've already got the documents. They've already got the proof. They know how old she was in the midst of all of this. And I'm just telling you, by the hour, this thing's getting so much more interesting. And I have a lot more to share with you ahead on The Vince Show.
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35: Yeah, so we actually think that Ilhan Omar definitely committed immigration fraud against the United States of America. And I talked to Stephen Miller about this actually recently. We're trying to look at what the remedies are. That's the thing that we're trying to figure out, is what are the legal remedies now that we know that she's committed immigration fraud? How do you go after her? How do you investigate her? How do you actually do the thing? How do you build the case necessary to get some justice for the American people? There's a related issue, Benny, which is she has been at the center of a lot of the worst fraudsters in the Somalian community. So do I know that Ilhan Omar was aware that the Quality Clearing Center was defrauding the American people? I'm not certain of it, but we at least need to investigate it.
1: J.D. Vance, back in March, that was March, so this has been long running. Remember, the Biden administration had launched an investigation into this lady years ago, then tabled it. That involved her finances. And so we've got some other pieces that we've learned here that are worth sharing with you. One, the U.S. Attorney Jeanine Pirro was on television yesterday, and was asked by John Roberts about a number of these developments. And she disclosed that the raid on Ilhan Omar was indeed immigration related. It was immigration related this week. Now, that confirmation gives us an on-the-record person, an actual prosecutor, U.S. attorney. So far, we had seen a lot of news reports that were like, oh, the warrant was immigration-related, according to a source in the Trump administration, but we hadn't heard from officially from on-the-record from anybody. Here's Jeanine Pirro confirming it and saying, boy, the evidence must have been really, really good for a D.C. judge to sign off.
0: What you have is Homeland Security. 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
1: I'm glad she answered that question, too. She says, oh, yeah, and by the way, I'm investigating her finances.
2: What about these financial disclosures? She was given a pass by the House Ethics, but somehow $30 million magically appeared, then it magically disappeared.
3: And well, I can tell you that is subject of an investigation as well, and it doesn't matter. It doesn't matter what the House does. It doesn't matter, you know, what this agency or that does. We're looking at the facts. Based upon the facts, we'll follow them wherever they take us.
2: All right, this is your office that's doing this?
3: Yep.
1: Yep. She gave, by the way, that was kind of a little staccato. Yep. Like, I'm not sure I should have revealed that, but I did reveal it. So now you know. Yes, we're investigating her finances. And boy, the roller coaster that her finances have been on. 2024, Omar claims to be worth $50,000. In 2025, she claims to be worth $30 million. In 2026, she claims to be worth $95,000. What? Just happened with her finances. President Trump is very concerned about this as well. And he expressed it, as he always does, on Truth Social. I've got that and so much more to get to all ahead on The Vince Show.
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8: You know, Ilhan Omar is fundraising off of all of this. Ilhan Omar, she's sending out fundraising emails now, asking people to donate money to her because she's being tormented by Donald Trump. She's so upset that she wants you to give her more money. Make no mistake, this raid happened just weeks before the midterm in an attempt to intimidate, silence, and punish Ilhan Omar and our entire progressive movement. By the way, this is, I said yesterday, this is not going to hurt Ilhan Omar. This idea, oh, you're going to interfere in the election, it'll only help her with her rabid left-wing delusional supporters. It's not going to in any way hamper her. If anything, this is a blessing for her electoral chances. But in real life, though, the good news is if this bears fruit, maybe we can deport her. That would be wonderful. Wouldn't that be a great outcome of this story? A happy ending. Goodbye to Ilhan Omar, who doesn't really seem to like our country anyway. We can make it good for everybody, a win for everybody. We call that a win-win. We send her out of the country she hates, back to the country she loves, and we get rid of the person who is just adding to the chaos in the United States of America that we've been trying to fix. So she's fundraising off of it, hoping to get more ill-gotten gains out of her never-ending string of criminality. And then the president of the United States has weighed in on her fluctuating net worth. And he's a little confused, too. He's like, what the hell is going on here? Here's what Donald Trump said on Truth Social yesterday. He writes, why did Ilhan Omar report a net worth of up to $30 million just a short time ago? And then immediately say, oh, I made a mistake. It's really $100,000. Could it be that her highly paid accountant actually reported the money that was stolen from her fraudulent activities in Minnesota? Would something like that be possible? Do you think the accountant actually gave the right number the first time, $30 million, and then she was forced to disavow because she never would have been able to report where that much money had come from? She must have freaked out when she saw that money. Where did her house come from? Where did her cars come from? What about her lovely place in Washington, D.C.? I didn't know that congressmen and women made that kind of money. But I do know her husband, according to information and belief, makes almost nothing. So it couldn't have come from him. How many people did she illegally bring into our country from Somalia? America wants answers, and we want them now. President Donald J. Trump. I said the president, a little confused about where all this money's coming from and the fluctuating net worth. Now, let's just dwell for a moment on the accountant. The claim that Ilhan Omar has made, insofar as she summoned any public defense of the subject, is the reason her net worth went from $51,000 to $30 million, back down to $95,000. The reason that occurred was a quote-unquote accounting error. Accounting error. Now, I don't know about you. Have you ever used an accountant in your life? Do you know anyone who has? Have they ever made such a colossal error? I mean, people make mistakes. Would you go from $51,000 to $30 million is the claim that you're making? What? What kind of accountant was this? Did this person have eyeballs, hands, a functioning brain? Like I get if there's a decimal misplaced somewhere. I get it. That could happen. $30 million was the claim in 2025, then back down to $95,000. It doesn't even pass the smell test. None of this makes any sense whatsoever. She claims it was an accounting error. That's the kind of error you would make potentially maybe if you were doing it on your own and you didn't have a trained accountant. They brought in an accountant. She was paying somebody else to handle writing the numbers down correctly. That's kind of his job or her job, whoever was doing this. $30 million? this doesn't work for me. And you heard Jeanine Pirro talking about how she's got a real investigation underway into this money as the District of Columbia's U.S. attorney, which is very encouraging. I'm glad she's looking into this. And she also just waved off the fact that there was a congressional investigation that was, quote unquote, closed in September, which Ilhan Omar's office was crowing about when that occurred. It was the Office of Congressional Conduct, which had allegedly been conducting some sort of investigation into Ilhan Omar's finances. And there was a headline on CBS. It was a product of a WCCO out of Minnesota, a local CBS affiliate. Ilhan Omar's office says she's been cleared in $30 million disclosure error. I love how generous the media are to Democrats. The Republicans would never get treatment like this. She's been cleared. It's an error. Nothing to see here. Let's move on. A congressional watchdog has voted to dismiss misconduct allegations against Representative Ilhan Omar stemming from an error in her financial disclosure forms. The Minnesota Democrats' office said Wednesday. Oh, they're taking her word for it. Omar's office told WCCO that the Office of Congressional Conduct delivered an overwhelming vote to dismiss any allegations against her. From day one, we have been clear. The congresswoman is not a millionaire, the office said in a statement. Actually, you weren't clear about that. The problem is the lack of clarity about that subject. It wasn't that you were consistently clear. You claim she was worth upwards of $30 million. Where'd the money go? What happened? Her office said in the statement in September, quote, this vote clearly underscores that the congresswoman did nothing wrong, and attempts by the far right to manufacture controversy and distract from the facts are pathetic and nothing more than a desperate distraction from their own failures. You see, the real villain in this story is you. You're the villain. If you notice that a congresswoman's net worth is fluctuating from tens of thousands to tens of millions, back down to tens of thousands, you're the problem. You noticed. That was the big issue here. Omar amended her financial disclosure forms in April, sharply reducing the reported values of her assets after the initial filing error prompted Republican calls for investigations into her finances. Boy, it is nice to be a Democrat. You listen to the way the media write about these Democrats. They are so forgiving. Everything, it's an error. It was just an error. She fixed it. Why are you hassling her? Her original disclosure form stated the company's co-owned by her husband, Tim Minette. You know, the guy that we just heard from who was instantly citing her age as a defense for why the feds just raided their home this week. Tim Minette was claimed to have companies worth between $6 million and $30 million. Yeah. Remember one of those companies was a winery that didn't produce any wine? It was just some, like, fake winery that was worth tens of millions of dollars. How do you get one of those gigs? Jim, we need to start a fake winery. Tens of millions of dollars? That's nice business. That apparent jump in wealth measured against the couple's 2024 filings drew scrutiny from the Republican-led House Oversight Committee and from President Trump, who threatened investigations. The couple's joint assets are now listed as ranging between $18,000 and $95,000. And a couple of paperclips. She doesn't have that much anymore. The valuation for Minette's two companies is listed as none. None. That's a huge drop. And an income range of between $102,000 to $1 million from the two companies appears on the form. Omar's office attributed the error to an accountant's mistake. They say Republicans have been scrutinizing all of this since the winter. February, House Oversight Chairman James Comer, Kentucky Republican, released a letter to Minette requesting records tied to the companies that he partly owns that rose substantially in value between 2023 and 2024. An extraordinary step targeting the spouse of a sitting House member. Why is it extraordinary? Why would it be an extraordinary step to assess a monumental leap in wealth for a single House member? Can we launch one of these into Nancy Pelosi, please? Nancy Pelosi, who has become filthy rich as a member of Congress. So absurdly rich that there's constantly new legislation being presented in Congress to try and restrict the kind of insider trading that Nancy Pelosi is very, very heavily suspected of engaging in. You know, Omar has dismissed allegations about her finances as misleading and rooted in conspiracy theories. It's nothing more than a conspiracy theory. You know, the media this week is claiming that scrutinizing Ilhan Omar is actually racism. You know, if you don't believe that she tells the truth all the time, it's because you're a big fat racist. In fact, Sonny Hostin, Jim, she's a lawyer, right? Sonny Hostin's supposed to be
1: allegedly.
8: A lawyer. Allegedly. Here's a lawyer's perspective. That's a spit take on Ilhan Omar and why she's being scrutinized right now. And it has nothing to do with all of the crimes she is credibly accused of. Listen.
2: I think you make a good point there, because he is throwing racist red meat at his base. I'm not saying that his entire base is racist, but I'm saying that all the racists are part of his base.
8: That claim it can't be true. It's just impossible to be true. I saw one of my friends over at the Media Research Center said that's not true, because Sonny Hostin is not a part of Trump's base, and she's a racist. She straight up said all of the racists support Trump. Sonny Hostin does not support Trump, and she's racist.
2: So what I will say is that this is xenophobic. I think it's racist. He called Somalia a non-country, which has 20+ million people. It's an African country, so this is par for the course for this president. And I think you make
8: I mean, it's just so stupid. It's honestly so stupid. How many people are watching that show? It does have viewers. There are people who watch that show, and they take it seriously. Like, that's Sonny Hostin. She's the smartest person alive. Can you imagine? Can you imagine sitting at home just watching Sonny Hostin every day, and getting your news diet from her? Holy cow. You got to be racist to scrutinize Ilhan Omar. You can't pay any attention to the fact that she's lied about everything. You can't pay any attention that she's lying about the year that she came into the United States. Pay no attention to the fact that there's government records that demonstrate that she lied about that subject. Pay no attention to the fact that there are government documents that showed she married her brother. Pay no attention to that at all, that she's downplayed 9/11. Some people did something, constantly attacking the United States of America. If you notice any of that, that makes you a big fat bigot. That's her perspective. Which is so completely stupid. So stupid. And then, of course, there was Ken Delanian's defense of Ilhan Omar. That it was just hysterical this week. His perspective is everybody lies. Everybody lies. We all fudge facts. So what if Ilhan Omar did this? Picking on her for being a liar is so mean. How mean-spirited can you get?
9: The larger issue is we all know that if you scrutinized every refugee case, everybody who came here as a refugee and then became naturalized, and you went through that with a fine-tooth comb, you would find a lot of cases, perhaps, where people fudged facts, where things weren't all as they were represented. The question here is the federal government has a limited amount of resources. Where are they directing those investigative resources? Are they doing it in a fair way or a vindictive way? That's, I think, what's really at the heart of this case. Is this on the level, or are they doing this because it's an outspoken critic of the president who's been targeted by right-wing conspiracy theories for more than a decade?
8: This is so funny. Hey, Jim, we have one of the people who thinks the most of, or has a lot of thoughts on Fusion Candelanian joining us on the show today. Dan Bongino is going to be joining. Is he joining us coming up at the top of this hour, this next hour?
1: Yes.
8: Okay, good. All right, so I'm going to ask Dan about Ken and get his assessment of this, because I feel like Ken is telling on himself this week. That, you know, hey, over here on Ms. Now, we lie all the time. But who doesn't lie? We lie as a matter of course. So don't hassle people just for lying. Sorry, what? The core question is, did she commit a crime or not? And there's a lot of smoke there. There's a lot of smoke. More ahead on The Vince Show.
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7: 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Turn it up so all the liberals around you finally hear some common sense. The Vince Show.
8: Well, I have a wonderful, wonderful sponsor to share with you this half hour. We love Preborn. Preborn is doing just absolutely amazing work. These are angels on earth. And some very good news to share with you. Over 50,000 little babies have been saved this year thanks to the work of Preborn. And there have been over 5,100 new commitments to Christ made through their amazing ministry this year alone. 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
8: Yeah, all right. So Ilhan Omar's family, just to kind of a final point on this subject, all of them are getting subpoenaed right now, according to the New York Times. And boy, is that well-deserved. It's very well-deserved. So I'm eager to see what comes next here. But this whole thing about like, oh, it's 60 days before an election or fewer than 60 days before an election. We're now 3 weeks away. Not allowed to do something like this. Oh, up yours. I've enough of this crap. The torture that Donald Trump and everybody around him was subjected to in the closing days of an election, explicitly to rig those elections. Yeah, no, I'm not. You changed the rules here. You changed the rules. And you know what? They're following the letter of the law. The Trump administration is not breaking any laws, not breaking any constitutional principles here. They're following the letter of the law to the T here. And, you know, this investigation into the Omars has been going on for a very long time. They're just at a very mature step of the process. Now they're at the raid her house phase. I can't wait to see what comes next because, boy, does she deserve it. She really, really does. And, you know, I'm wearing, Jim, I don't know if you saw it today on the podcast, you can see it, but I'm wearing my my Wanted for President 2024 shirt today. It's Donald Trump's mugshot from Fulton County, Georgia, on my T-shirt today. And I woke up this morning and I chose violence, Jim. I said, you know what? Give me that shirt. I put that shirt on today because, you know, my view is really simple here. I am done with the tyranny. I'm done with the Justice Department's abuse of powers. I'm done with tearing up the Constitution. I am done with judges who are not going to uphold the law. I'm done with all of that crap. I keep voting for a restoration of justice. I'm voting to right the ship. That's what I want. And so when a criminal has the law catch up with them and then Democrats subsequently whining that they might be next, well, yeah, if you committed crimes, then you should be next. I see this as the fulfillment of what I voted for and a ratification of why I need President Trump to get the backup he so richly deserves in these midterms. I need Mike Lee to be the head of the Judiciary Committee, ladies and gentlemen. We need Senate Republicans to run the United States Senate with bigger margins and more sincere patriots in all of those seats. The kinds of people who are going to pass the Save America Act, the kinds of people who are going to say the blue slip, let's Adam Schiff have a veto over whether or not Donald Trump can fix the justice system. No, absolutely not. So I need Mike Lee as the chairman of the Judiciary Committee to do something about it. I just had him on the program this past week. We talked about this very issue and he said he's ready to go. He just needs you to say yes. He just needs you to grant permission by virtue of your vote. These midterms really, really matter. You know, it's Charlie Kirk's birthday today. Charlie Kirk, the late great. He had a birthday wish on his last living birthday. I'll share that with you coming up. It's a big one, and I think we can fulfill that birthday wish. Dan Bongino's also moments away.
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24: Good afternoon. It's 1 o'clock and 74 degrees in Knoxville. I'm Natalie Cahoon on News Talk 98.7 WOKI. A Chattanooga woman is facing several charges after she allegedly drove off a cliff with her children in the car. 30-year-old Chase Kleindienst drove past a dead end off of Coffey's Cliff, which is about 20 feet above a train yard, and the car landed upside down at the bottom. Investigators found a bottle of wine in the car, and she was allegedly combative with the officers and medics at the scene. She was charged with 2 counts of child neglect, DUI, and vehicular assault. One of her children went to the emergency room, but both are alive and without life-threatening injuries. Knoxville police are asking for the public's help locating a missing woman. Officers say 33-year-old Nicolette Bowman was reported missing from her home on McTeer Street and was last seen around 10 p.m. last night at the Kenjo convenience store on North Central Street. Anyone with information is urged to call 911 immediately. We have her photo at newstalk987.com. Social Security recipients will be getting a raise next year, Fox's Jenny Casola reports.
25: Benefits will be going up next year for those on Social Security. The Social Security Administration says benefits are rising 3.6% in January 2027. Benefits are payable to 76 million Americans. SSI recipients will start receiving increased payments on December 31, 2026. In late November, Social Security cost of living allowance notices will be available online to most beneficiaries in the message center of their My Social Security account. The maximum amount of earnings subject to the Social Security tax will increase to $192,300. Jenny Coselda, Fox News.
24: 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Secretary of State Trey Hargett is encouraging voters to make a plan and cast their ballots before Election Day. 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Rescuers from several agencies helped an injured hiker in the Great Smoky Mountains National Park on Monday near the Cosby entrance. The Newport Rescue Squad says the hiker suffered a dislocated shoulder about 2 miles up Gabe's Mountain Trail near Hen Wallow Falls. After treatment on the trail, the hiker was able to walk out with assistance. Crews also encountered a second hiker with a sprained ankle who made it back to the trailhead without help. The Vatican says Pope Leo had a calm night in the hospital after cancer surgery. Fox's Jonathan Savage reports.
26: The Pope had an operation to remove a lower lobe of his right lung after a concerning nodule turned out to be cancer. Tests confirmed a diagnosis of lung adenocarcinoma. The Vatican says the operation was successful and there were no complications. Tests are being carried out to see if the cancer has spread. The lump was first detected during routine checks. Large crowds waited for news outside Rome's Gemelli Hospital, where Pope Leo is expected to stay for about a week. We're told Leo, who is generally thought to be fit, had no symptoms of infection or illness. Jonathan Savage, Fox News.
1: Knoxville City Council has rejected plans for a senior housing development on the former Curbella Shriners property in South Knoxville. In a 5-4 vote Tuesday night, council members upheld an appeal and overturned the Planning Commission's approval of the project. The decision stops the proposed 55 and older community from moving forward in its current form. President Trump continues his midterm election campaign with a trip to Montana today. Fox's Aisha Hasni at the White House with more.
11: The question is, here in Washington, is this actually helping or hurting Republicans? Certainly the White House believes it's helping candidates out there. But Politico out with this new report this morning that House Republicans certainly have at least given up. A senior House Republican told the publication, President Trump has made this election all about himself. Now we have to survive that political storm. But there are plenty of candidates out there that do want the president's help. Trump's up for Alaska Senator Dan Sullivan, who faces Democrat challenger Mary Peltola in what is essentially now a toss-up race. The president confident in his ability to rally voters.
1: President Trump faces low approval ratings for his handling of the economy and the war against Iran. It's 74 degrees and sunny in Knoxville. The Vince Show continues in a moment. I'm Natalie Cahoon on your station for news and talk in East Tennessee. 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
13: We're watching increasing cloud cover through the day with minimal chances of rain, mostly looking nice and dry. High temperatures are expected to reach the mid to upper 80s. That will continue on your Thursday, but you'll see slightly heightened chances for rainfall, especially Thursday afternoon. A cold front will wrap up your work week, bringing cooler temperatures this weekend. From the WVLT First Solar Weather Center, I'm meteorologist Megan Dusmall.
14: This is Halloran. Next episode. Caller named Cheryl said, Halloran, I don't understand the amendments. Okay. 5 o'clock. I'll break them down, plus the rest of the news of the day. 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
18: Rising from the heart of the swamp, a beacon of truth is casting its light. 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
17: All right, 844-484-3872, 844-4-THE-USA. That's the way to join us today from coast to coast, from sea to shining sea. Now, if the liars in the left-wing media were to be believed, you ready for this? President Trump arrives in office. He puts a new FBI head in charge, Kash Patel. The FBI becomes a lot crappier. Every police department in America gets a lot better. The homicide rate goes down through no influence whatsoever of the Trump administration to record lows. And this is somehow a negative story for the Trump administration. Now, you might be listening to that going, that sounds crazy. It is crazy. But here's the piece. Ms. Now has a piece up right now. They write, you know, the lesbian cable network, they write, crime stats touted by Kash Patel are bolstered by arrests made by state and local agencies, not FBI. Ah, so the FBI deserves no credit for the record low homicide rate? I'm sorry, what the hell's going on here? To help me unscramble the nonsense, let's bring in the former deputy director of the FBI, the host of the Dan Bongino Show, my friend Dan Bongino, back with us today. Hello, Dan.
27: Vince, I really needed this radio hit. Usually I just come on the radio with you because I enjoy your company and your amazing audience, but I really needed it. I would have reached out to you today if it was not our week. You know, you do my show. I did. I said, Vince, you need to do me a solid. I very rarely personally insulted by stories where they really like kick you right in the junk. But this one is so offensive. I really need the opportunity to rebut it. This is a new low even by Fusion Kendallianian standards.
0: Mm-hmm. So tell me what's going on here. Tell me, basically what fun with statistics they're having and what the truth is.
27: So this is what they're doing. So Kendallianian is a scumbag. Pardon the language, folks. If you have kids around, he's a scumbag. He is of all of the little demons running around in the fake news media, Delanian is not just the dumbest, but he's a sociopath. So what's going on here is we have about 2 weeks to go before an election. I just didn't say that. The election's happening right now. Early voting's happening here. You're in the middle of a critical midterm election. One of the big headline Trump agenda items that the president changed right away is he changed the leadership at the FBI, DEA, and elsewhere. And because there was a strategy shift when me and Cash and Terry Cole at DEA and others got in there, what happened was a dramatic drop in crime that we haven't seen in forever. I'll read you an Axios headline. If you don't believe me, folks, look it up yourself. It's by Russell Contreras, August 18, 2026. FBI 2025 had the biggest drop in violent crime in 90 years. So they can't possibly credit that to the Trump administration or the changes Cash and I made. So they're doing this kind of verbal judo dance where they say, and I'll stop and let you kind of ask a question from here. I don't mean to blather on, but
0: it's fine. No,
27: they're
0: good.
27: Saying, well, the numbers are really state and local arrests that the FBI is like stealing or hijacking credit for. That was the strategy. Nobody's hijacking credit. This guy's a moron. When we got in there, the prior administration and their leadership had this, you know, if it's not a federal, direct federal nexus, we're not getting involved. And Cash and I said, that's garbage. We're the FBI. If we have a wireless tracking truck or a Cellbrite device that the local police department doesn't have, and they have a murder case that's not a federal crime, then you're damn right the FBI is going to help. We changed all of the rules in the DIAG, the operating guide, so that our FBI agents could be properly scoped, legally scoped for assisting in state and local crimes. And I had these meetings with SACs, the special agents in charge, every week. And I said to them, guys, I cannot be clearer on this. I don't care how you were promoted in the past. You are going to be promoted on the drop in crime, and I don't care who makes the arrest as long as we help. So what they're to sum this up, what Kendallianian is framing as some kind of a glitch was the feature, and he just doesn't want to attribute it to President Trump and his leadership team. Well, that's it. That's the whole thing.
0: Well, if it wasn't the FBI, what would explain every police department in America suddenly becoming better at arresting criminals?
27: Vince, I'm stealing that for tomorrow. Hold on, let me write that down. I'm dead serious. That's such a great line. Nothing changed in the state and local police departments. They've always been heroes and patriots, nothing at all. They just had an FBI in the past, which you just beautifully summed up there, that I'm not going to tell you didn't help. They did help. I'm not here to disparage agents who actually did the job. But there was no focus on it.
0: Yeah.
27: The management was like, hey, guys, if it's not a direct federal charge, a United States attorney's not involved.
0: Yep.
27: You know, it's not really our thing. We'll do it as a kind of a courtesy. We said, no, we're not doing it as a courtesy. This is the strategy. Get bad guys off the street, and we don't give a damn how you do it.
0: Look, anybody who's ever had a bicycle stolen and then called the cops to try and address that knows that police departments are resource starved. They only have so many resources to access to chase down every crime. And when all of a sudden you get the resources of the FBI at your disposal to help in that endeavor, it can really supercharge your effort to take criminals off the streets.
27: Vince, we have a $12 billion plus budget, not enormous by federal standards, but certainly enormous by a lot of state and local, tribal and territorial police department standards. So if you have, let's say, a tribal law enforcement that we had Operation Not Forgotten, where we went on tribal lands. The reason we did that is a lot of these police departments over there, patriots, heroes, but they're underfunded. They don't have any assets. Some of the police officers are making $50K a year. They don't have these fancy cell tracking devices and things we have. So we did Operation Not Forgotten. That hadn't been done before.
0: Yeah.
27: We said, we're going to go in IC, Indian country, and we're going to help you get bad guys off the reservations using equipment you don't have. We would track down people in days that would take them months or years or never. So the fact that Delanian, again, this scumbag, and Carol Lenning, another piece of garbage, out there framing this story as a negative, this revolutionary shift in strategy, thanks to the president's leadership on down, and a shift in law enforcement focus from federal stats and, like, you know, getting chits, that's a CH for those chits, you know, let's check a federal, to getting actual bad guys off the street, regardless who got the stat and who checked the box. That's what led to this drop in violent crime. It's just this, these people are gross. They would rather see you dead than report the truth. They would. They'd rather the bad guys go back on the street.
0: There's a famous expression that it's amazing what you can accomplish if you do not care who gets the credit. Which is obviously what you were operating with. But you're like, I'm not worried about who put the handcuffs on. I just want the criminals off the street. And Dan, when you achieve that, I know you often reflect on Rudy Giuliani's time as mayor and broken windows theory here. When you achieve that, the second and third order effects seem pretty immense. Because if you're busting guys at an early phase, that means fewer homicides.
27: Man, you must have at some point listened to my show because you're so right. The Rudy Giuliani, there were two things. When I got in there early in the FBI in the leadership position, that inspired me to go and get involved in even like a local burglary case if we can. Number one, you had a lot of agents, not the majority, but some who were basically sitting around the office waiting for a federal crime to come to them. Well, there's no reason for you to sit around there for 8 hours. Go into the local police department. Say, hey, man, how can I help? That was it. That the guys were like, wait, what do you mean? Like, we can do that? I was like, yes, not only can you do that, you will do it. But there were two things. It was Rudy Giuliani's broken windows police theory, it was others, but he applied it. It was that the guy who jumps the turnstile, the NYPD in the past say, oh, let him go. It's just the turnstile jumper. No, it's not. The guy who jumps the turnstile is the one who goes and rapes the woman on the train. Right. If you arrest him when he jumps the turnstile, there's no rape. Like, that was the thing. And then also, when I was a young Secret Service agent, we were having a problem combating counterfeiting. And sometimes it would just be a $20 or $100 bill. And the federal government, the United States attorney, wouldn't take it because there just weren't enough of them. They'd be like, ah, it's $100. So the Secret Service instituted this ICR, in custody response, where we would get credit for a local arrest as long as we initiated or helped with the case. That's how I took those two things and pushed it into the FBI with cash and with the president's permission. And are we a results-oriented culture or not? The crime rate dropped by the most dramatic margins we've seen in our lifetime.
0: Yes.
27: And it's not, folks, it's not about me. I mean it. This is not a self-praise moment at all. Please hang up the phone if you think that. The administration let us do this.
0: Yes.
27: And they did this. And that's why Delanian's upset. If this was Joe Biden and I had worked for him, this would be the biggest crime story in human history.
0: It's a huge story. So, by the way, the other thing that I've noticed is that the federal government, when it's at its best with confronting crime, is often asking the locals to do the job as much as they can. That includes with federal immigration law, Dan, because we've got the 287G program where ICE is basically saying, we don't want to have to go into every city in America to enforce immigration law. We'd really like if the local cops can do that. But Democrats keep saying you're not allowed to work with the feds.
27: Vince, that the numbers game, so accurate. There are, at any given time, 12,000 FBI agents. Factor out people who are on vacation, pregnancy leave, sick, you know, managers, headquarters personnel. There's probably less than 6,000 guys and women in the field actually working crime. There's 30,000 cops in the NYPD alone. You think we could do this? That's why we did this change in strategy. I learned it again from the Secret Service. You think you're doing a protection mission with the President of the United States without the local police? Good luck with that. Go give it a shot. Tell me how it works out. You think you're going to shut down a 15-mile motorcade route without local bike officers and state troopers? Like, it's not going to happen. We came in there, Cash and I, with a different mentality. It's not about us. We're not in there with the, hey, we're the Joe Friday thing. Like, you're going to answer to us, show the feds creds and whatever. Yeah. We didn't care about any of that. We said, get the bad guys in a jail cell. I don't give a damn if it's the NYPD, the New York State Police, then New York tribal authority, the freaking dog catcher. I don't care. And we're going to help. And they're just pissed off because there's an election coming up and they know President Trump has a massive feather in his cap, making the streets safer. And they're trying to rebut it with this crap story.
0: I know that I'm listening to you. The one thing I keep thinking, though, Dan, is like, you ever get tempted just to laugh this guy off? Because, I mean, it's so stupid. I don't even know if it should really occupy that much space for you emotionally. It's clearly you should knock it down. But
27: you
0: is,
27: know
0: at
27: how
0: this point,
27: Vince, you've been
0: so
27: in this
0: stupid.
27: Game as long as I have. And you know what happens with this stuff. It's like the lie travels around the world before the truth even like steps a toe out of the front door.
0: Yeah, that's true.
27: And most of the time, like, you have to triage your stuff. Like, when, you know, Fusion Ken Delaney, and you're right, is largely worth ignoring most of the time. But once in a blue moon, he puts out a story so unbelievably destructive and devastating in its dishonesty that I feel like a harsh, you know, nuclear bomb kind of retort is worth it. And that's why, like, Jim's like, are you coming on today? I'm like, you're freaking damn right, Jim. I sent him this article. I don't ever tell you how to run your show, but I was like, please get this to Vince. I got to talk about this on the air.
0: Yeah, well, if you ever feel like carpet bombing anybody else, please let us know. We'd be happy to have you on. Thank you very much. As always, Dan, great work. And Dan Bongino's show is on daily at 10 a.m. Eastern time, rumble.com/Bongino. Thank you, Dan.
27: Thanks, Vince.
0: Talk. All right, more ahead on The Vince Show.
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0: The show focused on what's good for America. 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
1: Jim, I'm undergoing a pretty fun experiment right now at the house. I'm rotating through the various blackout coffees again. I've been doing pitch black espresso for a while. And I had a realization. I'm like, wait a second, I haven't checked in on the other flavors. So I'm doing brutal. Actually, this week I've been doing Brutal Awakening. And then next week I'm going to try Morning Reaper. And I'm just going to, you know, day by day. Yeah, I like all the names. The names are really good. But I'm going through each of them, and I'm gonna sell on the one I want the best. Because I shifted from the K-cups to the whole bean. And in the process, yeah, with the K-cups, I felt like I needed the pitch black espresso because it just gets the strongest possible coffee. 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
1: 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I do have a birthday wish that I want to share with you from the late, great Charlie Kirk. Today is his birthday. It would be his 33rd birthday today. Man, what a young man. I see my friend Blake Neff sharing this today. And Blake says, for Charlie's 33rd birthday, go vote. Go vote. And in case you're wondering, what did Charlie want for his birthday each year? Here he is telling us.
2: It is go time. Go vote right now. Look, everybody says, Charlie, what can you get me? What can you get for your birthday? What do you want? I want one thing for my birthday. I want you to go vote right now. That's my birthday gift. Give Charlie Kirk a birthday gift by going out and voting right now. Get in the car, listen to Charlie Kirk Show on the Real America's Voice app, and go vote.
1: Go vote. Go vote. That would be a nice birthday gift for Charlie. In fact, I see here there's also another post from him, October 14th, 2024, where Charlie shared the same message. He wrote, yes, for all of you emailing and texting, today is my birthday. Thank you for all of the kind notes.

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1: In Texas yesterday, urging voters to support Ken Paxton, to stop Talafrico. We can't allow that guy to get to the United States Senate. And in order to stop him, it's going to take us. It's going to take us making it all too big to rig. It's going to take us fulfilling Charlie Kirk's birthday wish. It's going to take us voting. That's it. I mean, it's as simple as that. And I'm going to keep reminding people, because I just need you to remember that it is well within your control. I get it. We don't have the Save America Act. I get it. Democrats are fighting to make our election systems vulnerable to the kind of fraud that they rely on to get power. But it is possible to do what we did in 2024. Make it too big to rig. Make it too big to rig. Show up to vote and make sure everybody else you know does too. Nudge them. Text them. Send a picture of you voting. Let them know your country's on the line. 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
10: I did not anticipate this. I just swear to you, I did not anticipate that this hour would be a complete, like, carnival dunk tank for Ms. Now's Ken Delanian. But he just keeps delivering the most hilarious possible manglings of the truth. All right, so this is a story that apparently Ms. Now is running today. Ms. Now's Ken Delanian is now claiming that Kash Patel, the director of the FBI, has just landed in Russia. And my laughter should be an indication that there's no truth to this story whatsoever. But Ken Delanian claims he just landed in Russia. This is a very perilous situation. Why is he secretly in Russia? No doubt to collude with the Russians, clearly, the way the Trump administration always does. Here is what Ms. Now is claiming today, Fusion Cannon Company.
11: We do have some breaking news we want to get to right now here on MS Now. This is about the FBI Director Kash Patel. MS Now has learned that Patel has landed in Russia for a meeting scheduled to take place there. That's according to two people familiar with the matter. Joining me now is MS Now Justice and Intelligence Reporter Ken Delanian. Ken, let's just...
10: Intelligence. He's very intelligent.
11: Give a little bit of a backdrop to this, right? This is only a matter of days after the president last week on Friday spoke to Vladimir Putin. Later that day announced that he was going to be opening up oil imports from Russia, that Congress...
10: You see, it's already becoming a Rachel Maddow segment. They're doing the yarn board. It's a big collusion effort, you know, to steal elections or something.
11: Had banned as a function of a law, and then the next day he criticized Volodymyr Zelensky. What is Kash Patel doing?
12: Right. So that was a huge policy shift in terms of the Ukraine war. We don't know what Kash Patel is doing in Russia. And that's one of the things that's concerning our FBI sources. They don't know either. The FBI is not saying anything about this. I asked them for comment on our reporting. They have not gotten back to me. What we know is it's been reported that there was a 2-day trip scheduled, that he was going to go to Moscow and St. Petersburg.
11: Is it normal for an FBI director to go? I mean, I know CIA directors do that, but an FBI director is focused on.
10: Now, again, I just want you to understand. There's not a single sentence that they've uttered that's true so far. Everything about this is completely make-believe.
11: Domestic law enforcement to make a trip like that?
12: Has not happened since 2013 when Robert Mueller went to Russia to talk about counterterrorism cooperation. It's a much different...
10: That was legitimate, by the way. If Robert Mueller went, it was a totally legitimate exercise. A guy who was involved in rigging American elections, trying to muddy up Donald Trump. No question about it. That was a totally legitimate exercise. Kash Patel doing anything? Deeply suspicious.
12: World now? That's why there's such concern here. Russia is an adversary of the FBI and the United States. You know, Patel has talked about cooperation on things like fraud, but any counterintelligence expert will tell you this is a perilous situation. He's taking a lot of risk here.
10: Okay. All right. So what's the truth, in case you're wondering what the truth on that subject is? What's happening? Oh, look, here's Kash moments ago in Lynchburg, Virginia, at Liberty University.
7: It's great to be here. Thank you, Liberty University. Thank you to one of my favorite congressmen in the world for hosting us here in such gracious fashion. Thank you to the president of the school. Thank you to the students. And for me, to law enforcement around the table here, thank you to the district attorneys. Thank you to the sheriffs. Thank you to the deputies. Thank you to the AUSAs. Thank you to the U.S. attorneys. As the congressman said, it is a team lift.
10: It's incredible. It's amazing. Listen to him speaking English so casually in Russia. He's there in he's in Lynchburg, Virginia. He's at Liberty University. What just happened? I mean, other than the obvious.

0: just want to know. I really want to know. Did Miz Now just get catfished into telling that story? Did somebody contact Miz Now in order to bait them into doing a piece like that? You remember when those pranksters called Adam Schiff a couple years ago, Jim? The pranksters called Adam Schiff to convince him that they were Russians who had evidence that Donald Trump was colluding with the Russians. And Schiff fell for it hook, line, and sinker. He's on the phone call. He's like, okay, I got it. What else do you know? What else do you know? And they're just making crap up in order to prove how stupid he is. Then they recorded the whole thing and they released it in public, and it was hysterical because Adam Schiff's a moron. And he has no morals whatsoever. I just have this weird suspicion that somebody called Miz Now and they're like, hey, cash just went to Russia. You should report that. And they just ran with it without checking. Immediately. They just immediately sprinted to their computers and the cameras and started screeching about how cash is in Russia, and it must be for some sort of nefarious reason. They notice, by the way, that there's not even a legitimate explanation for why that could have happened. Like, maybe he did go to Russia. Not even a legitimate attempt at explaining it. Like, well, information sharing, this is interesting, we're trying to get more information, what could they possibly derive from the Russians? No, immediately, Ken Delanian and whoever the host, what was that, Peter Alexander? The two of them sitting there just going on and on about how, oh yeah, no, that's obviously signs of colluding with the Russian government. Clearly, Donald Trump is trying to steal the midterms with the help of Vladimir Putin. This is so stupid. And then, like, immediately we get the alibi tape from the FBI. They're like, dude, he's at Liberty University. That'd be a hell of a move to sprint from Moscow right to Liberty in Lynchburg, Virginia, at a moment's notice to try and craft an alibi here. Oh, no, no, no, we weren't there. God, that is so funny to me. How do they recover from this? They just move on. They memory hole it. You know, they do the whole 1984 thing. Just stuff it down the memory hole, right into the incinerator, pretend like this never happened. Oh, that reminds me, Jim, when I was in Boston this week, I visited the Boston Public Library. And first of all, Boston Public Library is one of the most beautiful buildings I've ever seen. The old Boston Public Library. There's like two components to it. There's the aged, beautiful paintings on the wall, gorgeous statues, gorgeous archways, marble, just wonderful, the Boston Public Library. And then you cross over into like the new sort of like glass enclosed modern building where it's also a part of the library. And I walk in there with the family, and we're just, you know, walking through everything. And there's a little display, and it says banned books. Banned books. Now, you can probably see where this is going. It's a bunch of lefties who control the museum. They curate the museum. And so there was a heavyset woman wearing a COVID mask who was one of the librarians. And she walked up to me and she goes, this is our banned book section, she said, as I was staring at it. And I was kind of like surveying what they consider banned books. And I start walking around the banned book section, as she described through her COVID mask. And she's like, one of my colleagues chose the books that are in the banned book section. Just wondered, this is for people to see. So I'm walking around it. And Jim, you will not be shocked to find out what they considered worthy of appearing in the banned book section. And the left, it's so funny when they do this, because they pretend like if you want to keep pornography out of your child's school, that basically makes you a Nazi. Have you noticed that? That's the connection they're trying to make. You're a Nazi book burner if you want to keep, you know, perverted crap like your child should cut their genitals off, which would go into a school library if the left had its way, and which is trying to put in every school library in the country. If you object to that book being in the school library, you're a Nazi. You don't want to be a Nazi, do you? So we should convince the kids they should chop their genitals off, or else you're a Nazi. Actually, that kind of moral blackmail doesn't work on me. But I'm walking around the so-called banned books table, and I see a single book that I would recognize from classical literature, very valuable book, George Orwell's 1984. It's considered a frequently banned book, and it's right there on the table. The rest of the books are all LGBTQ theory stuff. It's all stuff about, you know, chopping up kids and convincing them they were born in the wrong body. The kind of stuff that you can't read out loud at a school board meeting without causing a scandal, and then immediately asking, why can't I read this, but it's in my child's library. You see what I'm saying? So that's what the whole table's covered in, that left in the kind of the LGBTQ plus garbage. And then one book, 1984, George Orwell. And I'm looking at this table, and I had a realization about it, one of many. I was like, one, 1984 is not banned by any conservative in America. No Republican or conservative member of a school board or conservative teacher is banning 1984. If anything, more people should read 1984. 1984 is a cautionary tale about the kind of constant reinventions the left is responsible for. When I say memory holding, that it comes from Orwell. Orwell writes about this in 1984. Winston's job is to shove old facts into the memory hole so they get incinerated so nobody can ever see them again. That's the point. It's a tyrannical government. And so 1984, one of the reasons why conservatives think it's so important that you read it is because this kind of left-wing tyranny is what awaits you if you don't read these kind of cautionary tales, if you're not on guard for them through actual history or through a fiction that's wonderful in how vivid it is in 1984. So that's the one book that's like that. But you know what wasn't on the table? Huckleberry Finn. You know what wasn't on the table? Tom Sawyer. You know what wasn't on the table? To Kill a Mockingbird. These books are not on the table. These are all books that have been banned by these left-wing jurisdictions who don't want you to read them. They don't want you to see that. Brave New World, Aldous Huxley's book, not on the table. It wasn't even included. Book after book after book banned in left-wing jurisdictions all across the country. And these are books that edify people. They actually derive something from them. They learn valuable lessons about life and humanity. Not even on the table. So this display, this book display, is a display of a series of pornographic books that the left would desperately like your children to have inside of their schools. And 1984, which they don't disclose, is the product of left-wing book bans. On the book table, I'm sitting there, I'm in awe at how brazen this is. And by this point, of course, the overweight librarian lady with the COVID mask had walked away from me as I'm standing there, and I'm explaining kind of loudly to my family how demented the whole table is. She escaped. She ran off in some other direction. She wasn't interested in talking to me about this, apparently. But I'm just it amazed me, and it made me sad too, because you know this is it's so weird. There's almost something poetic about it. You've got the beautiful side of the library, the beautiful classic architecture of the Boston Public Library, where you can see these beautiful religious paintings. I mean, when you go to the top floor of that building, Jim, they've got pictures of Jesus Christ and angels. They have religious iconography at the top inside the building. They even have an unfinished space where the Last Supper was supposed to go, and the artist was never able to complete it. So they project his sketches onto the wall. They show you through projection that the Last Supper. And then you leave the old building, you enter the new one, and that's where you find the Orwellian deception. And the irony of it all is that they put George Orwell's 1984 on the table like it's a bunch of nasty right-wingers who are trying to prevent you from reading it. No, I'm encouraging you to read it so you can detect what the left is doing. Amazing. It's just amazing. And it's happening in real life with overweight COVID people telling you what books are being banned. It's crazy stuff. More ahead on The Vince Show.
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1: I still can't get over the fact that Miz now straight up said that a Cash Patel's in Russia. He just landed in Russia. What is he doing in Russia? He's in Lynchburg, Virginia. At the very moment they're saying this on national television. What a face. This is an epic face plant. They're just stepping on rakes, hitting them square between the eyes. It is so funny.
2: Is it possible there's a Moscow, Virginia, close by Lynchburg, and there's an airport there?
1: Is there a Moscow? Dude, now you're making me wonder. Moscow, Virginia, is there? Yeah, there is actually an unincorporated community in Augusta County, Virginia, called Moscow, Virginia. So maybe, I don't know. I just think
2: maybe that's where Cash landed.
1: Dude, it's so funny. It's so funny. You know, actually, on that point, you know how like so many places in America, my wife's going to kill me for telling this story, but I'm going to tell it anyway. There's so many places in America that are named after places from other places on planet Earth. And my wife grew up in Pennsylvania. And so when she was very little, you know, she's surrounded by all of these towns like Bethlehem and Jerusalem. They're in Pennsylvania. And so she became convinced at a young age. She got a little older. She got wiser on the subject. But she was like, she thought that all the Bible stories happened within like driving distance. She was like, they happened right here. She later told me that, and I thought that was really, really sweet. But of course, she figured that out as she got older. But I meant, how many kids do that? You know, they look around, they're like, "There, Bethlehem's right down the road. Jesus was born there." It's kind of sweet, isn't it?
2: Yes.
1: Very sweet. All right. Hey, let me tell you all about one of our fine sponsors this half hour. 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
1: And also, Ken Delanian doesn't get the excuse that he was a little kid. It's just, I'm pretty convinced, this is just a hunch on my part, just a wild, this is my conspiracy theory, that he just got catfished. That somebody at the FBI, somebody they suspected of being Ken Delanian's source, hey, Cash is in Russia right now. And the source, Ken Delanian's best friend inside of the FBI, was like, "Oh, I've got something juicy," and runs off to Ken Delanian. Is like, "Hey, guess what? Guess what's happening right now? Cash is in Russia." And then Ken runs it without checking because this is his trusted insider who's telling him all of this information. And just instantly runs it. So actually, now that I'm thinking about it, Jim, not only does this have the effect of embarrassing Ken Delanian, which is delicious. I just love it. I think it's the funniest thing. Could they also have exposed a leaker? Like let's assume for a moment that this was designed to suss out whether or not they have yet another deep state insider in the FBI. They may have actually tracked somebody down today. This is kind of fun. Anyway, so we'll keep our eyes on this developing story, and at least we have the hilarious embarrassment of Miz now today, which is of course a wonderful consolation prize. I think that's phenomenal. Coming up on the program, we're going to talk a little bit more about the midterms. We got a number of debates that have been taking place across the United States, not going well for the Democrats because the facts are not on their side. The Republicans absolutely dominating. Kathy Hochul was just absolutely embarrassed last night in this debate against Bruce Blakeman up in New York. That's the Republican there out of Nassau County, and running in this gubernatorial race. The facts are all on his side, Jim. The guy is saying, hey, we should enforce the law. We should assist ICE with deporting illegals out of our state. We shouldn't allow New Yorkers to be killed by violent illegal aliens. And Kathy Hochul sounded like a babbling idiot last night, attempting to justify her poisonous policies that are aimed at hurting New Yorkers. There's no other way to view this. She's hurting her own state and then asking them to make her governor again. We've got that. I've got J.D. Vance on the road in Texas campaigning for Ken Paxton. And the media is very scandalized that J.D. Vance seems to suspect that James Talafrico might be gay. He said that. He seemed to suggest it. Jake Tapper's very upset. More ahead on The Vince Show.
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15: Good afternoon. It's 2 o'clock and 78 degrees in Knoxville. I'm Natalie Cahoon on News Talk 98.7 WOKI. A Jefferson County motorcyclist is dead following a crash on Highway 11 East. The Tennessee Highway Patrol says 46-year-old David Livingston was traveling southbound on Monday afternoon when his motorcycle struck the rear of a Hyundai that had entered the roadway from Lowry Loop Road. Livingston, who was wearing a helmet, died from his injuries. The Hyundai driver was injured but faces no charges. The world faces a shortage of diesel for months to come. Fox's Jonathan Savage explains.
16: The International Energy Agency says supplies of diesel are expected to be low well into 2027. The Middle East and Russia are losing a combined 1.3 million barrels of exports a day as a result of armed conflict. The IEA is coordinating an emergency release of stocks to try to keep a lid on rising prices. This as President Trump's deal with Vladimir Putin to allow Russia to sell more fuel receives further criticism. Italian Prime Minister Giorgia Meloni calling it a very risky choice that gives Moscow legitimacy. Jonathan Savage, Fox News.
15: The Department of Energy is investing millions to strengthen the Tennessee Valley Authority power grid. Officials announced a nearly $581 million investment for 84 transmission and distribution projects across 8 states, including Tennessee. TVA says the upgrades will add capacity, improve reliability, help prevent outages, and support economic growth, while keeping electricity affordable for millions of customers. The death of a roller coaster rider in Georgia is renewing attention on theme park safety, including at East Tennessee's Dollywood. Following the fatal fall of a 42-year-old man from the Goliath coaster at Six Flags Over Georgia, Dollywood is highlighting its extensive inspection program. Park officials say rides undergo daily, weekly, and annual safety checks, with crews inspecting every bolt on major attractions like the Thunderhead coaster. Federal health officials say they have found nearly 190,000 people on Obamacare who should not be. Fox's Jessica Rosenthal explains.
6: Centers for Medicare and Medicaid Administrator Dr. Mehmet Oz says they removed 189,000 people from Obamacare after finding out they had duplicate coverage through another health program.
17: This is not today overt fraud. This is sloppiness that happens when you've got hundreds of millions of people trying to get insurance.
6: Health and Human Services Secretary Robert F. Kennedy Jr. says about 160 million Americans on government health care rely on federal officials.
18: Not only to make sure that their medical bills are taken care of, but that these programs are solvent. And the fraud is threatening that.
6: Eliminating duplicate enrollments is estimated to save $1.5 billion a year. Jessica Rosenthal, Fox News.
15: Tennessee's Democratic nominee for governor, Memphis City Councilwoman Jerry Green, has agreed to participate in a statewide gubernatorial forum later this month. Independent candidates David Hatley and Lauren Pinkston will also take part in the October 27th event at Middle Tennessee State University. Republican nominee Senator Marsha Blackburn has been invited but has not confirmed her attendance. President Trump's ambassador to Greece has resigned after allegations of improper and unethical behavior. Fox's Jared Halpern has more from the White House.
19: President Trump asked for Kimberly Guilfoyle's resignation amid a series of reports alleging she asked a donor to pay off a $100,000 credit card bill, offered access to administration officials, and mistreated embassy staff.
20: She will not be there. I didn't like what I read.
19: White House Press Secretary Katie Zachariah announced the resignation.
21: We have asked Ambassador Guilfoyle to resign. She has been a wonderful asset to the team, and we wish her well.
19: In a statement, Guilfoyle denies wrongdoing, saying, "I intend to vigorously defend my name, my reputation, and my integrity." At the White House, Jared Halpern, Fox News.
15: A recent court ruling and new federal guidance are fueling a surge in suppressor sales across Tennessee. Gun dealers say suppressors and certain short-barreled firearms can now be purchased without the federal tax stamp that was previously required under the National Firearms Act. Buyers must still pass background checks, but many can now take possession the same day. It's 78 degrees and sunny in Knoxville. The Vince Show continues in a moment. I'm Natalie Cahoon on your station for news and talk in East Tennessee. 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
13: We're talking near record warmth across East Tennessee for your Wednesday and Thursday, with high temperatures getting into the range of the mid to upper 80s. We'll see minimal rain chances today, mostly looking at partly cloudy skies. But as we head into your Thursday, chances of rain increase slightly with a passing shower, especially in the afternoon. From the WVLT First Alert Weather Center, I'm meteorologist Megan Dusmal.
22: This is Halloran. Next episode, caller named Cheryl said, "Halloran, I don't understand the amendments." Okay, 5 o'clock. I'll break them down, plus the rest of the news of the day. 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

0: rising from the heart of the swamp, a beacon of truth is casting its light. From sea to shining sea, The Vince Show. Here's Vince Colonnaise.
1: All right, 844-484-3872, 844-4-THE-USA. That's the way to join us today. From coast to coast, from sea to shining sea, it's midterm season, election season going on. Voting beginning in so many states already across the country. More coming online within the next week. That includes in Texas, as Jim is sharing with us this hour, saying, you know, Texas is up and running too next week. As voters have their chance to prevent Democrats from arresting all of this great progress we've been making, don't allow them to do it. And specifically in Texas, I'm going to take you there for a minute. That's where J.D. Vance went yesterday, Tyler, Texas. And I saw C-SPAN actually shared the clip I'm about to play with you, which was cracking me up. Because in this, the way that they described it, quote, J.D. Vance implies U.S. Senate candidate James Tallarico is gay. This C-SPAN explaining the joke. Listen for yourself what it sounded like yesterday as a gentleman yells out how much he loves J.D. Vance, and J.D. Vance responds, I love you, platonically.
2: Now, before we get started, I love you too, sir. In a totally platonic way, to be clear. I'm the vice president, not James Tallarico. But I gotta...
1: Now, this is cause for the concern. I don't know if you know, Jim, but in the year of our Lord 2026, you're not allowed to say that or else it is the end of your political career. You're not allowed to crack a joke like that. You know who's very upset about this today? That would be... Jake Tapper. Jake Tapper is furious.
3: Vice President J.D. Vance was in Texas today rallying for State Attorney General Ken Paxton, who is a Senate nominee there. His scandals have given Democrats hope of taking a Texas Senate seat for the first time since 1988. So, how worried are Republicans about Paxton losing? Well, we've apparently reached a brand new campaign stage where the Vice President is insinuating that the Texas Democratic Senate nominee, James Tallarico, is gay.
2: I love you too, sir. In a totally platonic way. To be clear. I'm the vice president, not James Tallarico. But I gotta...
3: It's worse than that. A Tallarico statement.
1: It's worse than that. How is it worse? That's awful, Jake. How could it possibly be worse? Let's tell us.
3: In the past, in which Tallarico was trying to express compassion for trans kids, was twisted by the vice president into, well, this.
4: He was asked what he loves in life besides his own family and friends, and he responded without skipping a beat, and I quote, trans children. Now, you got to wonder what the internet search history of a man like that looks like.
1: Amen.
4: Ladies and gentlemen, you don't want to find out. Neither do I.
3: Not exactly the sign of a party convinced that they can win on their record or on ideas.
1: So, you hear how judgy Jake Tapper is? He's like, oh, I can't believe he would do something like this. He was just expressing compassion for trans children. First of all, there's no such thing, newsman. Jake Tapper. Jake Tapper's official news position is that children can be born in the wrong body. What? No. The children are not born in the wrong body. What the hell's wrong with you? If anybody should be ashamed of their behavior, it's not J.D. Vance. It's Jake Tapper. For trying to, like, turn it into some moral crusade to abuse children. How gross is that? Jake, you don't have to be a freak, and you don't have to support freaks like James Tallarico. You don't have to do it. There's nobody's holding a gun to your head and forcing you to abuse children. What the hell's wrong with you, dude? And of course, you heard the pregnant pause after every clip he played with from J.D. Vance. And he would pop his eyebrows up like, wow, can't believe he just said that. Now, this whole thing about J.D. Vance busting on Tallarico for being secretly gay, It's funny. It's amusing. And it gets to the point that everyone has already identified, which is Tallarico lies about everything. Why wouldn't he lie about his interest in women? he straight up said that the thing he loves most in the world is trans children. And then he wants us all to believe that he's got a long-term girlfriend? Yeah, where does she live? Canada? Do you have a picture of her that you cut out of a magazine? What are you talking about? You have a long-term... have we seen the girlfriend, by the way? Where was the girlfriend speaking up for him during his long, quote-unquote, flu absence? Did we have... Jim, do you know anything about the girlfriend story? Like, what happened to that? At one point, we were being told that...
5: I think I brought that up to you. It's like, where did she go? They had a rollout with a couple of pictures, two, I think, and then the next thing you know, she's gone. She's nowhere to be found.
1: She's disappeared off the face of the earth. The girlfriend is not there. She was shaved out of the campaign like a beard. Maybe I should use a different analogy. Anyway, the point is that she's gone. Like, the girlfriend has disappeared. And so J.D. Vance is busting his chops. Maybe he's lying about that, too. And, oh, this is very offensive. Now, let me just ask, the left-wing networks like CNN, why would it be offensive to be gay? Why would that be somehow a bad thing, Jake Tapper? Explain that. So Jake Tapper is construing all of this as a big insult. He's like, you can't call someone gay. You can't imply that they're gay. You can't insinuate that they're gay. It's a big insult to do that. Why would it be an insult, Jake? Please. Explain to me and your left-wing audience why in any way that would be insulting. I'd love to hear them explain that, because they just... And also, once again, to be clear, the left does this all the time. They're always constantly implying that all of their right-wing opponents are actually secretly gay. It's like their big thing on the left. Well, it's actually because he's gay. He's interested in men and blah, blah, blah. It's never ending with these people. It's all so stupid. Anyway... J.D. Vance was having a great time yesterday. I think he was just relaxed.
5: You want
1: relaxed.
5: To play the trans children clip?
1: So, which one? The one?
5: I'll play it.
1: J.D. Vance or Tallarico himself?
5: The what Vance was quoting.
1: Oh, I've got it. The guy's a freak, elect Ken Paxton. Yeah, here's what J.D. Vance said yesterday about Tallarico. And he's right. He is a freak. By the way, you're welcome. You're welcome for the Tallarico nickname. And also, thank you. Let me also express this. So, yes, of course, I came up with the Tallarico nickname some time ago. This audience knows that. And one of the great things about that is that every time somebody uses the name Tallarico and then someone else is like, oh, that's a great nickname. Way to come up with a great nickname. Our audience is constantly in the comments on social media and they're like, that was a Vince thing. And I'm clicking. If I see that, I'm clicking like on your comment. I've been clicking like on a lot of comments lately as people keep saying that. So thank you for that. I appreciate it. You really are the best audience anywhere. Here's J.D. Vance using the freak nickname for James Tallarico.
4: A good meal, barbecue. He doesn't like that either. He says trans children. Ladies and gentlemen, this guy is a freak. Don't elect him. Elect Ken Paxton. That's who we got to get elected. But I'm not done. There's so much material. He said, and I quote, racism is a virus that white people spread simply by virtue of their skin color.
1: So tell me exactly, Jake Tapper, how is it that Ken Paxton is the guy who has all these scandals in your telling, and yet you can't even acknowledge that Tallarico says the most demented possible things you've heard out of any candidate for public office? He says things like, white people are racist by virtue of their skin color. That's not a scandal to you, Jake? Oh, you agree with that? Vehemently, you're nodding along as he says these deranged, bigoted things.
4: Spread simply by virtue of their skin color. You know, I come from a political movement, I know Ken Paxton agrees with me, where we believe that everybody, rich or poor, black or white, is welcome. You just gotta love this country.
1: Amen. Amen. No, we're not asking that much. We're asking you to love the country. We're asking you to assimilate into it. You know, the deal that normal people make when it comes to the United States of America is if we're going to welcome you here in order to uphold your end of the bargain, you don't steal from the taxpayers. You don't become some sort of draw on this country, like a drag on this country, rather. And if you're here at our invitation, you assimilate into our culture and you love the blessings of this liberty. That's what we're asking. We're asking you to speak our language, English. We're asking you to join this country with pride. We're not measuring you based on your skin color. We're not the left. That's not the plan. We're not drawing congressional districts around human beings on the basis of skin color. We're not the left. We're not blocking them from schools based on their skin color. We're not the left. We're not allowing them or disallowing them into universities and colleges and high schools on the basis of their skin color. We're not the left. We're not treating people differently based on their skin color. We're not pretending that we are God. We're acknowledging that every person is created in the image and likeness of God. Their bodies are not mistakes. In fact, the right recognizes humanity. The left would do well to adopt that attitude as well. More ahead on The Vince Show.
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1: All right. We've got a lot of other midterm news going on, not just J.D. Vance dunking on James Talaferico, supporting the wonderful Ken Paxton, who truly is wonderful, by the way. Don't mistake our beating up on Talaferico as the absence of a case for Ken Paxton. Ken Paxton will be a key vote for the Save America Act. Ken Paxton is a guy who's weathered all sorts of corruption storms. There are corrupt institutions, very much like in Donald Trump's case, who have been trying to take him down for years, and he's overcome so many of those assaults. As the president of the United States routinely says, Ken Paxton is the finest attorney general in the country to represent these states. And if we get the benefit of him in the United States Senate, he's going to be able to take his talents not just from helping the people of Texas, but ultimately to helping the entire country out. Ken Paxton would be a wonderful addition to the United States Senate. And I can't wait to see it come to pass. Texas voters, next week, that early voting begins. Please cast those ballots for Ken and get everybody else you know out to the polls to support him and to cast their ballots for him as well. It's such a key moment for our country. And you can play such a huge role in helping us achieve that. Also, one of the spillover benefits to this would be if the left wastes a ton of money on yet another loss in Texas. Wouldn't that be great? That they just set a lot of money on fire and don't actually get what they want, and that Texas continues to be that fool's gold for Democrats. That would all be wonderful. So let's make that happen. The vice president of the United States campaigning yesterday to try and secure that. We also have some debates that were taking place yesterday, a big gubernatorial election going on in New York. Kathy Hochul running for re-election there. She's running against a guy called Bruce Blakeman. Bruce Blakeman, Nassau County executive, Nassau County, that's on Long Island, and he's a Republican. And Bruce has a very novel idea. Bruce believes that if you enforce the law, it makes your state safer. What a crazy idea, huh? Just enforce the law, protect your citizens, it makes things better for everybody. Now, that is not Kathy Hochul's view of the world. Kathy Hochul thinks that enforcing laws is a bad thing. Enforcing immigration law in particular is a terrible thing. Working with immigration enforcement to deport illegals is basically tantamount to the Nazis. That's the Kathy Hochul school of thought. And this all came out last night in this debate between this idiot governor and her wonderful Republican challenger, Bruce Blakeman. Here is Kathy Hochul's opening statement at the debate last night, and this kind of set the tone for the rest of the evening. Listen to this.
3: And also this. New York State now has the lowest crime rates it's had in modern history. Now, we're not done yet, and you're going to hear a lot of, well, a lot of different opinions here this evening, and I want you to judge it this way.
1: What? Was she choking on her tongue? What was that? You're going to hear other opinions, and I just don't want you to listen to them. Please, when Bruce speaks, I want you to take your fingers and plug them into your ears. The last thing I want you to hear is the truth. I just want you to believe me reflexively. That's the Kathy Hochul thing. Kathy Hochul claimed last night that New York is working with ICE.

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1: And she's just like fine with all this. She's just fine with illegals killing the citizens of New York. The whole thing is crazy. And she says this is the reason why she should be reelected. No, this is the reason why you should be in jail. More ahead on The Vince Show.
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13: As always, whenever I mess things up, just to give you a quick correction on some things. The audio I was playing for you from Kathy Hochul, we had a flashback piece of audio that I was sharing with you where she said that law enforcement in the state of New York is forbidden now from working with ICE. That's what she said back in August. She said this back in August. Take a listen. This is what she said on the Miz Now network, famous for his accuracy. Listen.
14: Can you prevent the ICE federal level from securing agreements with local police forces in New York
15: State? I just banned it. It's against the law now in the state of New York to have these agreements. The federal law that allows the creation of these agreements says subject to state and local laws. State law just changed. So no more. No more.
13: No more working with ICE at all. But last night on the debate stage, she began lying to the audience about this subject, saying, oh, there are some certain circumstances where we're working with ICE. We're cooperating with them.
16: Does New York's sanctuary policy amount to a cancellation at times of valid deportation orders, provided an immigrant lays low and doesn't commit a violent crime? And are you comfortable with that reality?
15: Even New York City has 170 crimes, serious crimes, where they will work with ICE agents to remove people. Oh. That is a fact all across the state of New York. We always work with law enforcement to remove people who are committing crimes.
13: Okay, now she's saying, oh, yeah, sure. Oh, yeah, we're just trying to protect people. This is what a liar. What a complete liar. So lie at the drop of a hat for power because she's a Democrat. Now, last night, Bruce Blakeman, who, by the way, is doing pretty well in the polling. There's a new poll out this week. New York Post covered it, that found that he is trailing her by 3 percentage points in the state of New York. If that's accurate, if this poll is anywhere near accurate, we've got a very real race on our hands in New York State, which is kind of amazing. And if people watched that debate last night and walked away with any sort of sense of it whatsoever, they would think to themselves, that Bruce, he's got something going on. That Kathy is an awful human being. A normal person would think that, watching that debate last night. 6% of voters are reportedly undecided, the New York Post reports. Another 3% plan to cast their ballots for other people in the election. But it's a tight race. When undecided voters were asked which way they were leaning in the race at all, they said the candidates fall within 4 points of each other, 48 to 44. Presumably that's Kathy Hochul to Bruce Blakeman here. So in that case, it's a 4-point race. It's tight. It's tight. What an amazing thing that would be if Bruce Blakeman could pull this out. He deserves to, given that he's the rational one who wants to restore law and order to the state of New York and have ICE work directly with the locals in order to get these violent criminals out of our country. Here he is just absolutely tearing into Kathy Hochul last night. And this, what you're about to hear, this is precisely what Kathy Hochul didn't want you to hear.
17: So, Governor Hochul, under your sanctuary policies, a 14-year-old girl was raped recently here in New York State by an illegal migrant. 4 Irondequoit residents were killed recently by an illegal migrant.
13: Awful.
17: 2 of those victims were children under the age of 5. 2 Nassau County women in their 30s were killed by an illegal migrant because of your sanctuary policies. Will you apologize to that 14-year-old girl whose life is forever changed and her family and the families of those who were killed, the ones that'll never get to sit at another Thanksgiving dinner, never be able to open their presents on their Christmas tree? Will you apologize to them and will you?
13: Who's this moderator? Do you have a question? He literally started a question. Will you apologize? It's a question, you moron.
17: Please, return Sheridan Gorman's parents' calls to talk to you about your sanctuary policy.
15: You know, any crime is heartbreaking. There's a family left with a huge hole in their heart.
13: I love, you know exactly what went through her head just now. How do I pretend to be empathetic about this? How do I got to sound like I've got some gravity here. I got to really work it up like I'm emotional about this. I don't care at all, but I'm going to pretend for a moment that I'm very emotional about this. You know, it's heartbreaking when anyone's the victim of a crime. You know, none of them had to be. Not a single one of these people had to be. If you would work with the feds, deport these people, nobody gets raped by an illegal alien. Nobody gets murdered by an illegal alien. All of these crimes could be averted. This is why normal people want immigration law enforced. These are crimes that don't have to be committed at all. We can stop them from ever occurring. Ever. And she's pretending now like she cares.
15: You know, any crime is heartbreaking. There's a family left with a huge hole in their heart.
13: Oh, please.
15: And I abhor all crimes, regardless of the perpetrator. Victims deserve our sympathy. They deserve our compassion.
13: Why do illegal aliens get extra protections that American citizens don't? So if an American citizen criminal commits one of these horrific acts, they're not afforded all these protections. But if an illegal alien does, well, we got to sneak them out of the back of the courthouse. We got to give them de facto amnesty. We have to prevent them from facing the consequences of their destruction of our communities. Why is that? Why does Kathy Hochul bend over backwards for foreign nationals who've invaded our country?
15: And that's why I've laser focused on making New York so much more safer than it had been before.
13: Oh, stop.
15: I have spent $4 billion to help law enforcement do their jobs. We have driven down crime to historic lows, especially violent crimes like shootings and murders. And that didn't come easy. That took a lot of work. I've had to change laws. I've had to allocate more money.
13: By the way, this is where you can thank the FBI. Murders are down, yeah, all across the country. You can thank the FBI for that. We were just talking to Dan Bongino about it today. This is a big, the left is trying to advance this big hoax right now that the FBI had nothing to do with it. The FBI played a huge role in bringing those murders down.
15: But when you're talking about ICE, what I find so shocking is that when an American mother was murdered by ICE agents, you said that her killing was justified. The killing of Renee Good was justified. And when asked about Alex Preddy, another American citizen killed by ICE, whether that was justified, you couldn't even answer the question.
13: Well, in all of these cases, if she would allow facts to, join the conversation at all, in all of these cases, what you have is people who are blocking law enforcement, menacing law enforcement, attacking law enforcement. We got video of Alex Preddy kicking the lights out of federal law enforcement vehicles. That they're being whipped into a frenzy by people like Kathy Hochul, told that ICE are nothing but Nazi brown shirts, that they're just, it's just completely out of control. And she's making excuses for the insurrections that she's helped engender. And then saying that those people who took to the streets because of people like Kathy Hochul, that, oh, now that they were shot as a result of trying to block ICE, interfere with ICE, fight with ICE agents, now it's ICE's fault. Now ICE is the bad guys in this, that she's attacking cops.
15: So I find those answers just so reprehensible.
17: So you won't apologize?
15: I apologize for any pain that has happened to anyone.
13: I apologize for any pain that's happened to anyone. What is that? So do I. I apologize for any pain that's happened to anyone. I think all of us, would you join me today? I know this is a big leap, but we all need to apologize for, quote, any pain that's happened to anyone. It's so general. It's meaningless. It's utterly meaningless. Now, as to why the name Sheridan Gorman keeps coming up, by the way, just to be clear, Sheridan Gorman, freshman at Loyola University, Chicago, shot and killed in Chicago. You may be wondering why this is playing in a New York debate, why her name keeps coming up, in addition to the fact that she is a victim of an illegal alien murderer. It's because her parents have been actively campaigning with Bruce Blakeman and absolutely torching Kathy Hochul for what she's allowing to happen to New York State. That's why. Sheridan Gorman's parents would like to see nobody else suffers Sheridan Gorman's fate. So they are standing shoulder to shoulder with Bruce Blakeman as he runs for the role of New York governor. That's why this is happening. And it's just so sad. It is pathetic. It is absolutely pathetic that a major American political party is still running on opening our borders up, allowing illegal invaders to stay, allowing them to rape and murder American citizens, and then pretending like they care. Pretending. The crocodile tears. Like, oh, it is so sad. The hole that's left in these people's lives. It didn't have to happen at all. You're disgusting. Absolutely disgusting. This is the woman who just appointed Letitia James to look into the Cornell rape saga, as if Letitia James is some legitimate law enforcement, you know, attorney, prosecutor is doing the job in a legitimate way. What a joke. What an absolute joke. Now, meanwhile, we also have a debate going on in Georgia last night. John Ossoff on the stage. John Ossoff. Now, Ossoff, this guy, I always call him lying as Ossoff because I think it's funny. But also, it's true. Congressman Mike Collins running against him to join the United States Senate. It's long past time we get another Republican senator back from Georgia. And last night, Ossoff was not hiding how radical he is. In this case, he wasn't lying as Ossoff. He was straight up just telling you he's a radical. You send me back to the Senate, my goal is to advance the entire radical agenda of the Democrat Party, including packing the United States Supreme Court. Here's John Ossoff last night.
1: Senator Ossoff, if Democrats controlled Congress and the White House, would you support adding justices to the Supreme Court's bench to change the court's ideological balance?
5: Greg, I don't rule out any judicial reform, but I think we have to take the long view.
13: Yeah, so I'm in. Yeah, of course. I don't rule that out. No, packing the court? Yeah, I'm for that. That sounds good. That's a good option for me. Let's do that. Let's do that. Now, that is a radical position, to be clear. It's a deeply radical position, and it's a clear indicator of what the left has in store for us if they get more power. It's the whole reason we keep saying we need to get the Save America Act passed, because if Democrats get even a tiny little cup of power, they're going to exploit it in order to try and enshrine their long-term power in a rigged way. So pack the Supreme Court, make Puerto Rico a state, make D.C. a state, get the ensuing Democrat congressmen that come, voting members of Congress that come with those jurisdictions, and not just the delegates they have now, you know, the representatives who get to sit in Congress and observe everything. No, actual voting members of Congress. And then the big one is these permanent senators, four Democrat senators. Puerto Rico, Washington, D.C., you get four Democrat senators, game, set, match. Now Republicans can never get power. That's the game plan. Pack the court. That's the game plan. John Ossoff, who's pretending like he's some sort of moderate, saying, yeah, I'm open to that. Let's pack the court. Let's do that. That's his position. He also thinks that it'd be a good use of his time to try once again to impeach the president of the United States.
1: Senator Ossoff, if Democrats take the U.S. House in November, would you support a push to impeach President Trump? And if so, would you vote to convict him?
5: Well, Greg, in my view, based upon the evidence I've seen thus far, the president's misconduct, abuse of power, and corruption already exceed any prior standard for impeachment. If the U.S. House does send us articles of impeachment, then I'll consider them on the merits as a juror in the Senate.
13: Yeah, okay, I love the inversion here. I love it. He immediately says that, yeah, we've already crossed the threshold for that. He needs to be fired immediately. We need to get rid of him. But if the House sends us anything, I will carefully consider the facts. That's amazing. This is amazing. It's funny. You know, this guy Ossoff, right now the left is kind of salivating a little bit. They view him as the white Obama. Have you seen this? They think he's like the white Barack Obama figure. Now, for the rest of us, when you say he's like an Obama figure, you mean a guy full of empty promises who's going to wreck the country as much whenever he gets power? Yeah, that's probably right. But the left thinks that he's some sort of aspirational figure, like, oh, Obama, remember the feeling of hope we had when Obama was running in 2008 and the dramatic shots of Barack Obama where we all have to look up at him. They have cameras always pointing up at him, and then they would put these like halo effects behind him. They put lights behind him to make him look like he was like a sainted figure, because it's a religion for these people. And so They're doing this with Ossoff right now. If you go on social media and you see videos of John Ossoff, they've got these like slow motion videos, multiple cameras, high definition, swinging around them. Like, it's just, the whole thing is just ridiculous. And as he's reading off of a teleprompter and they're like, look at him. He's an inspirational figure. And I'm looking at him going, no, actually, he's a radical whack job. He wants to pack the United States Supreme Court. He wants to throw out the duly elected president of the United States. He wants to overturn the will of the American people. And I'd really like for that guy not to even get another job in the United States Senate. Forget running for president. More ahead on The Vince Show.
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13: 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I just want to bump some awareness around an event that I'm doing tomorrow night. This one's in Northern Virginia at Bourbon Boulevard Sterling. This is a great restaurant. I've had a great partnership with them for many years. Just world-class steak, amazing bourbons, huge selection, and just a great, great team. Bourbon Boulevard Sterling, we've got a listener happy hour for the fine listeners of WMAL in Washington, D.C., the Northern Virginia, Maryland areas. Come hang out with me and with Chris Plant. Love my buddy Chris. Chris and I are going to be hanging out together. That's tomorrow night, 5 o'clock p.m., Bourbon Boulevard, Sterling. Details are right there on the homepage at WMAL.com. You can check that out and come hang with us. It'll be a hoot. Chris is hysterical. I love doing events with him and just hanging out with him. You know, it's funny, Jim, for years, because I've worked at WMAL and doing radio shows at various times of day, I would have the occasion of running into Chris in between our various shows through the years. He's been on from 9 to noon Eastern time for so long. And usually, right between, like, if we see each other in the hallway in between shows, we immediately lose an hour of time. Immediately. It's just an hour of conversation where we're just talking about the news and life and laughing. It's just it's so much fun. And I always thought, like, we should have a microphone on or something so other people can hear this. Well, you can do that. You can check us out at Bourbon Boulevard. Tomorrow, Sterling, Virginia. It's going to be a blast. That runs from, it looks like, 5 to 9 p.m. Nobody tells me anything. But I'm committed now to 4 hours of hanging out with everybody. It's going to be great at Bourbon Boulevard. That's a lot of fun. So check that out, if you would, WMAL.com for more details. And where does that leave us? The left is crazy. I think that's where it leaves us. The left is absolutely crazy. You do need to get out and vote and tell everybody else to do it too. Please, please, please, please. I'm begging you. And also, Charlie Kirk, it's his birthday today. We're honoring the late, great Charlie Kirk. He would have been 33 years old today. I was telling you that earlier in the program. Can't believe how young he was to begin with. And Charlie's ask to all of us for his birthday is to vote. You got to vote. It's the most important thing. We're going to keep fighting for every last vote all the way through Election Day. We got to do it. We have a country to save. As always, I hope you have a wonderful, wonderful evening. Please check out the Vince podcast, rumble.com/Vince, and I will be back with you tomorrow.
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0: is expected in the next few weeks. At the White House, Jared Halpern, Fox News.
1: The Knox County Sheriff's Office has arrested and charged a woman after a sexual abuse investigation. 33-year-old Desiree Jewel Davis is now in custody and facing 28 charges, including rape of a child. Her investigation was carried out by the Internet Crimes Against Children Task Force, which is made up of law enforcement officers from all over Tennessee, including TBI. Early voting for Tennessee's November 3rd state and federal general election begins today. Secretary of State Trey Hargett is encouraging voters to make a plan and cast their ballots before Election Day. Early voting runs through October 29th, and most poll locations open at 10 a.m. You will need a photo ID to vote. Voters can find polling locations, sample ballots, and registration information through the GoVoteTN app or at govotetn.gov. An OpenAI engineer is arrested after allegedly planting a recording device in a conference room of the company's San Francisco headquarters. Fox's Jonathan Hunt has details.
2: According to the criminal complaint, Abdulrahman Al-Fozan hid a sophisticated and encrypted recording device behind a television in an executive conference room at OpenAI's San Francisco headquarters. Al-Fozan is a graduate of MIT and had previously worked at Meta. Investigators say the device was planted around September 28th and discovered on September 30th. OpenAI says it worked with the FBI to investigate, having used its own AI to help identify the device and who had planted it. Al-Fozan was arrested on Friday, fired the same day, and made his first court appearance Tuesday.
1: The U.S. Attorney for the Northern District of California reacted to the case, calling it a matter of national security. A program at the Loudoun County Jail is helping inmates earn diplomas and job skills before returning to the community. Officials say 44 inmates have earned a GED or HiSET since late 2025 through a partnership with TCAT Knoxville. Inmates can also learn trade skills, including construction, plumbing, and manufacturing, with jail leaders reporting a 4% reoffense rate among graduates. It's 82 degrees and sunny in Knoxville. The Halloran Hilton Hill Show is up next. I'm Natalie Cahoon on your station for News and Talk in East Tennessee. 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
3: We're watching increasing cloud cover through the day with minimal chances of rain, mostly looking nice and dry. High temperatures are expected to reach the mid to upper 80s. That will continue on your Thursday, but you'll see slightly heightened chances for rainfall, especially Thursday afternoon. A cold front will wrap up your work week, bringing cooler temperatures this weekend. From the WVLT First Alert Weather Center, I'm meteorologist Megan Dusmall.
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6: Right now, everywhere in the world is right now. Hey, let me get these hands together. And good Wednesday afternoon. Three claps. God, thank you. Greetings and salutations. Welcome to this brand new afternoon. This afternoon has never been lived before. It's a blank canvas. If you will it so, it can be your masterpiece. Here's how. Think of three things for which you're grateful, and then do the afternoon with all the joy, wonder, enthusiasm, and gratitude you can muster. Hashtag TYG turn.

0: Good afternoon. Right out of the gate, I love you. I want the very best for you. And welcome to the AAA Tradio Experience. Three H's. My name is Halloran Hilton Hill. And I welcome you to one of the last refuges of liberty, maybe. So I say that simply because I want to know what you think and why you think it. We are living in a world that is ever more programmed because they want to control what you think and tell you what you think and tell you what to say. Not here. Come on in. We can talk about it. So I invite you into the very human experience of conversation too. Folks, don't lose your humanity. Don't lose your humanity. Don't lose the human touch. Have conversations. Be with people. Put your phone away. Be fully human. Life happens at the speed of humanity. Computers run at the speed of light. So, yeah. So just, hey, you know. All right. We have got a great show planned for you today. Today is the first day of early voting all over the state of Tennessee. Yesterday, one of our listeners, I think her name was Cheryl, said she went, you know, she was preparing to vote. She looked at the sample ballot and she's like, I don't understand these amendments. And where do I go? You could do a number of things, but I said, you know what? I got you. So today at 5 o'clock, and I may dibble in some of it earlier, but I will do a full recap during the 5 o'clock hour. We'll just go through these amendments. There are three amendments that are on the ballot that are statewide. Everybody that is voting across the state of Tennessee will see and vote on these amendments. And we'll talk about how things become amendments and what for and against means. We'll get into not too wonky, not too much of the weeds, but we will get into it. Also on today's broadcast, in about 20 minutes, Chris Davis, the administrator of elections for Knox County, will be joining us on this, the first day of early voting, to get you primed and ready. If you have not voted already, he will take you through everything. We'll see how the day has gone thus far. Then at 4 o'clock, the Speaker of the House of Representatives in the state of Tennessee, Cameron Sexton, will be joining us on the broadcast. He is an advocate and supporter of, I think, one of the sponsors of this First Amendment, which has to do with bail. We'll explain all of it. We'll get a chance to talk to the Speaker of the House. And then, of course, we'll be taking your phone calls and talking about all the news of the day in the midst of all of this. So if you need information on where and how to vote, you can go to govoteTN, govoteTN.gov, govoteTN.gov, and you can pick your county. And it'll link you to all the information about where and when and how and anything you need to know. If you want specifically for Knox County, if you want to just go straight there, you can just go to knoxvotes.org, knoxvotes.org. The sample ballot is there. All of the voting instructions. You can look at everything right there, and you can do your research before you engage on this, the first day of early voting. There's a lot to talk about, too. So we will get to that. We have a new phone number. That number is 865-855-8255. 865-855-8255 for talk or text. I'm super pro conversation, and I know the industry is going the other way where you just read chats and people thumb it in, and they don't have the time to wait and that kind of stuff. But to those of you that are so disposed to have conversation and to tell me what you think and why you think it, why? That is delicious and momentous. then please do. Let me say good afternoon to my colleagues as we get started this afternoon. Let me first say good afternoon to Miss Cahoon. Miss Cahoon, greetings and salutations.
1: Hey, Hal. How's it going?
0: How do the youths of the world feel about all this voting stuff and midterms and blah, blah, blah?
1: You know, I'm a big voter, but I'm not a Tennessee resident legally, so I don't vote here. But me and all my friends, I register them all to vote and make sure they get their absentee ballots every year. So I don't know. I'm doing my part, I think.
0: You're down with the cause.
1: Yeah.
0: Are there any issues animating the way you are looking at this election cycle as a young person in America? What are the key issues for you?
1: I think one of them is definitely data center regulation.
0: Right.
1: Just because hypothetically that's, it's a current event, but also, you know, whenever I want to go buy a house, that's when it's going to be a real issue. You know what I mean?
0: Right.
1: What else? I think a lot of foreign affairs are pretty big for okay. young people, which is kind of surprising. And then affordability, obviously, because, you know, the last like 5 to 10 years, all we've been told is that, like, you know, my generation's never going to be able to afford a house. So that's pretty big, too.
0: All right. Ms. Cahoon, rallying the troops. I see you out here in these voting streets. Well, good afternoon to you.
1: Good afternoon.
0: Hey, I haven't forgotten. At some point, we will make the Hattie B's situation happen.
1: All right. It sounds good.
0: All right. Let me say good afternoon to the Hitman who is in for Brother Chris Marion. Hitman, so, welcome.
2: Welcome. So you hadn't got to Hattie B's yet?
0: No.
2: I mean,
0: You park there?
2: I thought I'd missed it. I don't know.
0: Yeah. First of all, I couldn't find it. I don't know where it is. I went down on the strip. I'm like, where is this place? So I couldn't, maybe I didn't try hard enough. Maybe I need to get rebaptized. I don't know what I did wrong, but how are you today?
2: I am great today. Feeling a little ranting a little late, but I'm here.
0: Hey, I haven't had a chance to talk to you. Mm-hmm. We had a football game.
2: Okay.
0: Is it Woo Pig Suey or what?
2: Yeah. Okay. But they showed up better than I thought they would. Now, they were expected to lose really big, but I think they held their own for a couple of quarters at least.
0: What exactly does that mean?
2: We showed up. That's what it meant. We showed up. And we weren't supposed to show up, according to all the pollsters and all the fanatics, but we showed up.
0: Okay, so let me just get this right. Let me make sure I'm clear.
2: Mm-hmm.
0: Coach is in the locker room,
2: mm-hmm.
0: pregame,
2: mm-hmm.
0: and he says, guys, I just need you to show up today. You don't pay attention to that scoreboard. We're not here to win. We're here to show up, men.
2: No,
0: we're here to show up.
2: He's saying, men, you got to win for me today because I'm on the hot seat. You've got to win. Got to win.
0: So. Well, evidently, they ain't like that, man. Woo Pig Suey. Good afternoon to you, sir.
2: Good afternoon.
0: 3:15 on the Triple H Radio Experience.
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5: Wednesday will have near-record warmth with high temperatures in the mid to upper 80s, staying mostly dry with increasing cloud cover. From the WVLT First Alert Weather Center, I'm meteorologist Megan Desmal.
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0: Quincy Jones produced that album. I forgot that. No wonder it sounds so good.
1: Yeah.
0: He got it. All right, 321, first day of early voting. These attorneys that write these amendments must make a lot of money. This is... I'm just going to read. There are three statewide amendments. And by the way, in order for something to become an amendment, it has to go to the House of Representatives and it has to be passed by a majority in two back-to-back sessions. And it can only be on the ballot in a year that includes a governor's race. So it's really hard to get constitutional amendments on the ballot to begin with, but you want it that way, right? You don't want constitutions to be, you know, changed for light or transient reasons. But the way they write these, and now I see why Cheryl said, I'm just going to read the actual text of Constitutional Amendment 1. This amendment changes Article 1, Section 15 of the Tennessee Constitution. Stop right there. This amendment changes Article 1, Section 15 of the Tennessee Constitution. By show of hands, raise your hand if you have read any articles of the Tennessee State Constitution. Honestly. Would you know Article 1 from Article 2? Would you know Section 15? If somebody left a piece of paper on the table and it had chunks out of Article 1 and you just read a few lines, you would go, oh, that's from Article 1, Section 15 in the Constitution. Who? Okay. So, anyway, this amendment changes Article 1, Section 15 of the Tennessee Constitution by allowing a court to hold a defendant without bail before trial when that defendant is accused of an offense punishable by the death penalty, an act of terrorism, second-degree murder, aggravated rape, or a child aggravated rape, grave torture, or any crime for which a convicted person would be required to serve 85% of their sentence. This amendment requires courts to state on the record the reasons for their decision to grant or deny bail in those cases. And then here is the question. Shall Article 1, Section 15 of the Constitution of Tennessee be amended by deleting the following? That all prisoners shall be bailable by sufficient sureties unless for capital offenses, when the proof is evident or the presumption great, and the privilege of the writ of habeas corpus shall not be suspended unless, when in case of rebellion or invasion, the General Assembly shall declare the public safety require it. And substituting instead the following: all prisoners shall be bailable by sufficient sureties unless for the following, when proof is evident or presumption great: capital offense, an act of terrorism, second-degree murder, aggravated rape of a child, aggravated rape, grave torture, and any other offense for which, as of November 3, 2026, a defendant, if convicted, could not be released prior to the expiration of at least 85% of the entire sentence imposed. In any case in which bail for an offense listed is subsection A, the granted or denied before conviction, the judge or magistrate shall place in the record the judge's or the magistrate's reasons for granting or denying bail. See, the privilege of the writ of habeas corpus shall not be suspended unless, when in case of rebellion or invasion, the General Assembly shall declare the public safety require it. And then do you vote yes or no on that? Really? You're walking in to vote today, and you read that for the first time. First time. I think the Secretary of State, I think local election commissions ought to, at least on their websites, put explainers in. Whether it's an explainer video or a simple English version of the amendment for people to just have a basic understanding. Right now, in our state, and we will definitely talk to Cameron Sexton, the Speaker of the House, just after 4 o'clock about this, but right now, in these cases, everybody can get bail unless it's a capital offense. Right? If it basically first-degree murder. Everybody is up for bail. This amendment would give the judge the option to deny bail to any of these other classes. So there are several crimes. If you commit them, there is a mandatory sentence where you have to serve 85% of what is sentenced. And those, some of those are, because I don't think this is the complete list, a capital offense –

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1: Election day, where you have no knowledge of the issue, I would imagine that that would just be very confusing. What's interesting about this, there's something very interesting about this. Let me say this quickly. The way an amendment passes is with a plurality of yes votes. So there have to be more total yes votes than no votes. So if you decide to skip it, right, then skipping it will weight the total number of yes and no votes. It's math. So any person who skips voting on this issue, I'm not going to vote on it. Well, it may change the balance because it's weighted not on, it's weighted simply by the total number of yes votes versus the total number of no votes. And a no vote, really in a way, not voting, how about that? Not voting has an effect on the outcome. So you will affect the outcome if you vote yes. You will affect the outcome if you vote no. 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Very interesting. 3:30, coming up, we'll talk to Chris Davis, the Administrator of Elections for Knox County. 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
7: Your biggest delay is going to be due to road work in Loudoun County, and you are backed up through Loudoun County on that westbound side. We've also got a wreck in Loudoun County, 40 westbound at the 40-75 split over on the right-hand shoulder. One on Emory Road near Danaher, and lining up on Alcoa Highway northbound through the construction at John Sevier.
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7: Sherry Bigler, Pete Michaels Traffic.
9: Look for two more unseasonably warm days ahead with highs in the low to mid 80s. We'll see windy conditions with a chance of showers on Friday. From the WVLT First Alert Weather Center, I'm Chief Meteorologist Spencer Denton.
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6: Chris Davis is the Administrator of Elections for Knox County. He's a busy man, but he always makes time to talk to us. Mr. Davis, thank you for joining us today.
7: Always good to join you, Hal. Hope you're doing well.
6: I am well, taking it one day at a time. First day of early voting. How goes it?
7: It has been crazy. It's been busy. It is not quite up to a presidential election par in terms of turnout, but it's much higher than either election we've seen thus far this year. We're up over 4,400 for the day, and we've still got, what, three plus hours to go. So I'd say we'll end up around 6,000 for the day, and that's a big day for a midterm. So we're looking at good turnout, good weather. You know, the ballot is long, even though there's not much to vote on. And of course, I heard you talking about that. I know you'll talk about it a little bit more with Speaker Sexton. And that's probably been the biggest challenge we've had today. You know, you have your first day hiccups like we always do, but once we got those ironed out in the first hour and a half with little printer issues and line issues and that type of thing, most of our other challenges, frankly, are not of our own making, but of just these questions. And we are pleading with people, please do some homework. You know, I've seen plenty of profiles on social media and some news sites explaining exactly what they are and what they mean. And, you know, I'm sure Representative Sexton, excuse me, I keep saying that, Hal, Speaker Sexton, I'm sure he might speak to this. You know, we're not allowed as election workers to comment on these. And that's probably the biggest question we're getting is what are these? And so we're trying to pass out flyers before they actually get to the voting booth so they can actually read a little bit about them. But other than that, it's busy, but it's good weather. People have been in a good spirits. My workers are doing great. So overall, you know, it's a good first day so far.
6: How much are you up year over year?
7: I'm not sure. I'll have to go back and look at the end of the day, but I will tell you, I'm absolutely sure we're up over 4 years ago easily. We're probably, you know, when all is said and done, I'm probably looking at somewhere between 160 and 175,000 people voting. So not quite a presidential election, but pretty close. And so it's easily the biggest election, first day of early voting we've had since the presidential 2 years ago. Easily.
6: What is driving it? Is it the governor's race? Is it what do you think is driving it?
7: I think that's a big part of it, frankly. I think it is the governor's race. I don't know that it's as much a Senate race, but certainly you've got a, you know, certainly you have a well advertised House race. You do have some state House races that are of interest, certainly a couple of state Senate races. But I do think that gubernatorial race is really what's driving the train right now. I really do.
6: All right. Let's talk about how to vote and voter ID, and take me through the mechanics.
7: Absolutely. Well, at all of our currently 10 and starting Saturday morning, 11 early voting locations. When you show up, all you're going to need is your photo ID, like we've needed since 2012. Nobody's had a problem with that today that I'm aware of, and frankly, we haven't had a problem with that in a number of years. It seems to be a political football, but from a reality perspective, it seems like everybody has an ID, or 99.99% of people do. So you show up with that. Hopefully, if you're a voter, you've done your homework, you know, and looked at these questions and kind of have an understanding of what they are. Because, like I said, our workers, and we've had a couple people mad at us today, and I get that, but we can't talk about those. And that's the admonishment we've gotten from the Secretary of State's office, you know. So, but once you show up to vote with your photo ID, we'll give you a pen. We'll check you in, make sure that you are Haller and Hilton Hill, you know, whatever your address is, confirm your date of birth. You sign an application, you trade that for a ballot. I do want to tell your folks who are going to early vote and vote on Election Day, and hopefully they all early vote, this ballot is going to be two pieces of paper. The first piece of paper will have races on both sides, and the second piece of paper will have races on one side. And when I tell people that you only have four or five races, depending on where you live in Knox County, and then three constitutional questions and possibly a city question, you know, if you live in the city, you'll have a city charter amendment question. It's only eight or nine things to vote on. Why does it take three pieces of paper? And, of course, you talked about that. It's the length of those questions. So I just want your voters to know they're going to get two pieces of paper. They can answer whatever, you know, it's either yes, no, or the city question is for the amendment or against the amendment. And I will tell you, I really, really thought, and this is anecdotal, but I've been to 9 of my 10 open locations today, all except Carter. And it looks like people are getting in and getting out in terms of the actual voting relatively quickly. 5-6 minutes at most is really what I've seen. Most people are out in 2 or 3, and I don't know if that means they've done their homework. I don't know if that means maybe they're skipping a question. I can't tell you that, but I know that the turnaround time in terms of voting is a little quicker than I thought it would. But what concerns me the most is I want people to early vote, because on Election Day, and this is just a historic anecdotal thing I've seen for 13 years and a couple dozen elections, Hal, that a lot of people who show up on Election Day don't have a clue about what they're voting for, more so than in early voting. So I really encourage people, just a little bit of homework. The internet, frankly, I had to look up answers to the questions before I go vote. But I will encourage people to do that. And then once they vote and they vote their paper ballot, they're going to run it through the scanner. They're going to run two pages through. And when they see the waving American flag, their vote has been cast. And I'll tell you, it's like I said, we've had about 4,500 plus people early vote today. We've already had almost 1,000 absentee ballots turned in. Today's day three of voting in nursing homes. We've had about 150, 160 people vote in nursing homes. So voting is brisk, and it's definitely going to be the busiest midterm in at least 8 years.
6: Every year we make the point that none of your machines are connected to the internet.
7: That is correct.
6: Let's make it again.
7: Yeah, absolutely. No, these machines, not only are our machines not hooked up to the internet, they don't have the capability to be hooked up to the internet. There is no router, there is no modem, anything like that. And I will tell you, in some states, and I don't know if they still do it, but I know some states in the past have had, you know, modems and routers in their voting devices, because they would transmit the results at the end of the night electronically back to the polling place. And as many of your voters may know, on election night, every one of my 82 polling places, my workers get in a car, a Republican and a Democrat, at the end of the night with the votes and the ballots and the machines, and drive them downtown. They physically bring them there. And we do not hook up anything to the internet. The only thing that is hooked up to the internet is when you, Halloran, go into early vote and we look you up and we pull your name up and you confirm all your information. That is hooked up to our database where you actually check in. But the actual voting machines and the voting printers, none of those are hooked up to the internet, and they don't have the capability to do that.
6: What can and cannot you wear in a polling place? Can you bring your firearm in a polling place? Kind of walk us through that part of it.
7: Absolutely. Well, a firearm is dependent upon the facility you're going into. A lot of government facilities, excuse me, like I'm sitting here in the parking lot of the Carr and Senior Center, you could not bring one in here, I don't think. Carter Senior Center would be the same way. Farragut Town Hall would be the same way. Obviously, any schools, I think there's a law that says you can't bring those in schools. But if it's a facility where it's not outlawed, I mean, we see people wearing them in. And every once in a while, I have a worker that expresses concern. But as long as, you know, as long as it's not prohibited by the actual law, and of course, obviously, we see police officers going in to vote on the regular, and they have a firearm on their side. So that is allowed in facilities where that is allowed. With regard to clothing, anything that is on the ballot cannot be worn. I had to have an argument this morning with someone in South Knoxville at Meridian Baptist. She was wearing a shirt that said Republican. Well, the word Republican is clearly on the ballot for every candidate. Your Republican Party nominee, Democratic Party nominee, those two words cannot be on any clothing. Any candidate's clothing that's currently on the ballot. Your gubernatorial candidates, Senate candidates, House candidates, what can be worn in, and this irritates people sometimes, if somebody wears in a Donald Trump shirt or a Hillary Clinton hat, they're not on the ballot. So that can be worn in. I'd rather voters not, because obviously voters are just trying to inflame people. But legally, as long as they're not on the ballot, that can be worn into the polling place.
6: There had been some conversation about ICE or federal law enforcement being at polling places. Is any of that going on in Knox County?
7: No. I have not had the first conversation with any law enforcement agency or any other state government entity, like, you know, Secretary of State's office or anything, regarding officers at polling places, ICE at polling places, anything like that. Maybe that's happening in other states. I can't speak to that, but Knox County, haven't had the first conversation about it, and frankly, I don't anticipate any. So actually, knock on wood, good weather and everything's going smooth, and so I don't anticipate any of that. No.
6: All right, Chris Davis, we'll be talking to you throughout early voting, but thank you for getting us up to date today. You can go to govotetn.gov, or you can go to knoxvotes.org to get all the details. There are 10, and on Saturday, 11 early voting locations. During early voting, you can vote at any of the early voting locations. You will need a picture ID. And all of the details about IDs are at the website as well. So, Chris Davis, to you and your staff, thank you today, and we will be in touch.
7: Hey, Howard, always thank you. And if you need anything, you let me know.
6: All right, this is Chris Davis, administrator of elections for Knox County on this, the first day of early voting.
8: Lining up, 40 westbound out of town, eastbound past Pellissippi, westbound past Campbell Station and the truck scales, as well as eastbound and northbound through the 4075 split out of Loudoun County. Still about a 7-mile backup in Roane County on that westbound side due to construction. No interstate wreck spotted at this time. Experience the Venture Realm and walk among dinosaurs in Dinosaur Park at Ripley's Aquarium. Venture Realm now open at the lower plaza of Ripley's Aquarium of the Smokies in Gatlinburg. Sherry Bigler, Pete Michaels Traffic.
9: Look for two more unseasonably warm days ahead with highs in the low to mid 80s. We'll see windy conditions with a chance of showers on Friday. From the WVLT First Alert Weather Center, I'm Chief Meteorologist Spencer Denton.
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4: 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The Expo Center does not open until Saturday. So let me repeat, please go to knoxvotes.org, because there you can see the schedule for all the locations. Some of them have variable times. Please do that before you go to one of the early voting locations. And later I will on the air go over this, but the alert right now is that the Expo Center on Clinton Highway is not open. It opens on Saturday. There are 10 other early voting locations all over the county, and you can go to any one of those, but the Expo Center is not open until Saturday morning. So, did I say it? The Expo Center is not open until Saturday morning, so please make a note of that, but please do yourself the favor of doing your homework. During the 5 o'clock hour, I probably will start before that, but I will do a comprehensive recap during the 5 o'clock hour of the amendments. And I'll try to make each one of the there are three statewide amendments, and I will try to make them as clear as I possibly can. I'll try to be as clear, but I will explain to you a little bit about the background of each. We'll look at the text and then what it really means and what your yes vote or no vote means on these amendments. So I'm going to give you that information, and then we're going to podcast that information, so it'll be up there on our website throughout early voting, and you can check that out. But please, please go to knoxvotes.org to get the schedules for all the early voting locations. The Expo Center is not open today. It will open on Saturday. The Expo Center is not open today. It will open on Saturday. But there are 10 other locations all over the county that you can go to. Now, a lot of you listen outside of Knox County. If you go to govotetn.gov, govotetn.gov, you can pop in your county, and it will show you your early voting locations. 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
1: Good afternoon. It's 4 o'clock and 83 degrees in Knoxville. I'm Natalie Cahoon on News Talk 98.7 WOKI. News in a moment, but first here's traffic with Sherry Bigler.
2: You still got some very heavy volume, 40 westbound through Roane County due to road construction, but it does look as though that has started to break up a bit. We also have heavy volume continuing eastbound and northbound through the 4075 split out of Loudoun County, and still lining up 40 westbound out of town. Now you've got a couple light cycle delay on Emory Road at I-75.
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2: Sherry Bigler, Pete Michaels Traffic.
1: A New Jersey teenager has been charged in connection with vandalism to a Smokey statue on the University of Tennessee campus. UTPD says 19-year-old Beckett E. Nochtman is charged with felony vandalism after damage was discovered at the Smokey statue outside Gate 21 on October 10th. Investigators say Nochtman is not affiliated with UT and was visiting people on campus at the time. Florida is facing its largest outbreak of the mosquito-borne dengue fever virus in decades. Fox's Dana Marie McNichol is in Tampa with the latest.
4: The state has reported nearly 300 cases, and to stop the spread, helicopters today were seen flying over Hillsborough County neighborhoods, dropping a treatment that will stop the larvae before it could even spread the virus. So Fox News cameras captured this operation this morning. They were seen dropping that treatment. Hillsborough County says the neighborhoods being sprayed are carefully selected based on where dengue cases have been already reported. Officials say the treatment is safe for people, pets, and local wildlife, but experts warn mosquitoes can reproduce in water as small as a bottle cap, making these daytime operations crucial for mitigation efforts.
1: The virus is spread through the direct bite of an infected mosquito and not through direct human-to-human contact. The father of missing Hawkins County child Summer Wells is facing new legal trouble. Authorities say Don Wells was arrested on Monday night on a domestic assault charge after deputies responded to a disturbance at a Beech Creek home. Summer Wells disappeared in June 2021 and remains missing with an active TBI Amber Alert in effect. The investigation into her disappearance remains ongoing. The Trump administration says the president is bringing down costs for Americans, even as new reports show inflation picking up. Fox's Jared Halpern has more from the White House.
5: A White House spokesman says President Trump has been clear about temporary disruptions as a result of the Iran conflict, but says the administration is delivering economic wins. An official says food prices are stable and beef prices fell. The U.S. inflation rate still accelerated in September. The consumer price index was up 3.7% from a year ago. Gas prices have spiked since the U.S. and Israeli strikes on Iran in February. The Labor Department says the prices for computer chips and electronics are also up. At the White House, Jared Halpern, Fox News.
1: Authorities are asking for help locating 28-year-old Dylan Buckley, who has been missing since October 7th. Buckley was last heard from that day and may be in the Kingston Pike and Morrill Road area of Knoxville. He is known to frequent Westtown Mall, Walmart on Walbrook Drive, and Food City on Morrill Road. Officials say Buckley has medical conditions affecting his decision-making and is without necessary medication. We have his photo at newstalk987.com, and if you have any information, please contact Crime Stoppers. It's 83 degrees and sunny in Knoxville. Halloran Hilton Hill continues next. I'm Natalie Cahoon on your station for news and talk in East Tennessee. 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
8: Here's your first alert to two more unseasonably warm days with highs in the low to mid 80s. We'll see a chance for showers by Friday as a cold front comes in. It's also going to be very windy with gusts up to 35 miles per hour Friday afternoon into Friday night. Much colder for the weekend, highs in the 60s, lows in the 40s. From the WVLT First Alert Weather Center, I'm Chief Meteorologist Spencer Denton.
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0: 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That's 855-TALK.

This afternoon has never been lived before. It's a blank canvas. If you will it so, it can be your masterpiece. Here's how you do the afternoon. Think of three things for which you're grateful, and then do the afternoon with all the joy, wonder, enthusiasm, and gratitude you can muster. Hashtag TYG turn.

0: right, joining us on the broadcast this afternoon is the Speaker of the House of Representatives, Cameron Sexton. He is joining us also, Jack Johnson joining us. Mr. Speaker, welcome to the Triple H Radio Experience.
1: Thank you, Haller. It's so good to hear your voice. Thank you for having both of us on today.
0: It is great to have you on the broadcast. Let me begin first by asking how you are and how your summer's been.
1: Doing well. Summer's been busy, and my daughter is playing middle school basketball, so that's added an extra little touch of busyness.
0: All right, and then Jack Johnson, thank you for joining us on the broadcast today. How are you, sir?
2: I'm doing great. It's great to be back on your program. I appreciate you having me. It's a pleasure to be with Speaker Sexton.
0: All right, let's dive in. A listener called me yesterday. I'm doing a full kind of detailed deep dive on each of the state amendments at 5 o'clock. But she said, I was prepping Halloran to go vote, and then I started reading these amendments, and I was just lost. And the legal language of these amendments, if you're going in cold on the first day of early voting, to me, it's like, as a communicator, there's no way. So it's good to have you both on the air to talk about this First Amendment, because I want people to have a clear understanding of what this amendment is about and why it came about and why it exists. So let me start with you, Mr. Speaker. Kind of lay out for us what this amendment is, how it came about.
1: Yeah, thank you, Haller. And one thing to settle first is the current state constitution says that judges have the discretion to deny bail for those capital offenses, which in today's world meant murder. 100 years ago, it meant stealing of a horse, but for capital offenses. So that's already there. But what we have seen and why this is coming before the voters is we can't change state law to do this. We have to change the Constitution and expand those crimes based on what's written in the current Constitution. But we've seen individuals who were out on bail commit more felonies and then out on bail and commit violent felonies and violent crimes. And so we started talking to the DAs who are supportive, the sheriffs who are supportive of Amendment 1, as well as the police chiefs. And so merely what Amendment number 1 does is for violent crimes, and it's kind of laid out in the amendment and in statute, for violent crimes, the judge has the discretion to deny bail for violent crimes. Doesn't mean he has to or she has to. Just means that they have the ability to have that in their toolbox as a means. If you have a career felon or a career criminal who's a violent criminal, they can deny bail through this process. And at the same time, then the judge has to determine and be transparent with the public and say why they did or why they didn't, which then gives us a better idea of what happens. But merely, it just allows the judge more discretion than just capital offenses in the Constitution.
0: Mr. Johnson, maybe give me a little more color on this.
2: Sure. Well, what I like to do is to give examples. And, you know, if you have someone who has been charged with a violent crime, as Speaker Sexton says, currently a judge has to give them bail. They can make that bail very high, but that individual has an opportunity to get back out on the streets, even if the judge before whom they are appearing believes they are a severe threat to society. So you could have someone charged with child rape or terrorism or second degree murder. And perhaps they have a violent criminal past as well. They've got a prior record. So clearly this individual has demonstrated that they're not safe to be out on our streets. Yeah, under the current constitutional scheme, as Speaker Sexton says, that judge still has to give them bail. So they have an opportunity to get back out on the streets. So this constitutional amendment, which I was very honored when Speaker Sexton asked me to carry it on the Senate side, the resolution to get this proposed constitutional amendment before the voters, in discussing it with our law enforcement and our district attorneys, this amendment will simply give judges that ability when they deem an individual to be a significant threat to society. That judge will have the opportunity to deny them bail as they await trial. And by the way, that decision can be appealed to all the protections in there for the rights of the accused are still there. That individual can appeal that decision from the trial court up to the appellate court, but we need to equip our judges with the ability to get these people off the streets.
0: Opponents say two things. One of the things they contend is this somehow maybe gives the bench too much power and hampers or slows down full due process and presumption of innocence, no matter what the person's past is. That's one critique. The other critique is this. We already have a problem with overcrowding in our jails and prisons. How will we accommodate if more judges decide we're going to look at things and we're going to have a bias toward denying bail? Thoughts?
1: Yeah, Halloran. Look, this presumption of innocence thing. So if you look at capital offenses, then I would just ask you and the votes to say if someone commits murder like Krista Pike did back in the day in Knox County, or those individuals who committed the other murders of the two teenagers who are at the University of Tennessee, in that instance, those people who say, well, you need to have a presumption of innocence in that capital offense, should they be allowed to have bail? Because that goes on the same argument. And so what other states have done and what we're doing is saying your presumption of innocence is in a courtroom. What we're saying is if you're the violent of the violent and you're committing violent crimes, we should have the tools to say public safety is paramount important. And if we think you're going to go back out and reoffend based on your history and based on other things, the judge should have the capability of saying, I'm going to protect society from you. Now, on your second point on overcrowding, our prisons and jails should be for places to where we keep people that we're afraid of. And so that's who should be in there. And it'll be individuals like these. If you have lesser offenses, then let's figure out a different path. Maybe there's the bail option you still have. You have ankle monitoring. You have other monitoring that you can do. But like for petty theft and that sort of stuff, or marijuana possession, you shouldn't be spending your time in jail every single day waiting your trial. You should be able to be on some other process. But if we are afraid of you, we should have the ability to keep you in there so that we don't have other victims. And I hear them. They want to complain, you know, about the cost. But I can tell you, Halloran, I'm happy to take any sheriff who says that they're overcrowded. We'll be happy to take the state inmates from them and clear out their jail. And at the end of the day, they're going to say no because they're going to want that money.
0: All right. So before you guys get away, I want to do this. It takes quite a bit to get a constitutional amendment on the ballot. You have to pass it in back-to-back sessions. It has to be on the ballot during a gubernatorial year. And then you have to have a plurality of yes votes. Maybe talk a little bit about the yes-no voting process, because it has an impact if people just decide not to vote at all, because this is pure math. It's pure, do we have more yeses than nos? But maybe give me a little color on that, both of you.
2: Well, I'd be happy to chime in on that, Halloran. So you're exactly right. Amending the Constitution is a difficult, laborious process, and it should be, because it's a big deal. And you outlined the process going through the General Assembly with a resolution, which Speaker Sexton and I proudly sponsored this one. It is now before the voters. In order to pass or to be ratified, you have to have a majority of those voting in the gubernatorial election. And so when your listeners go to vote, and I'm extremely grateful, I know Cameron is as well, for you calling attention to this and helping voters be educated on this amendment and talking about the others, which are very important as well. When voters go in to vote, and they vote for governor, they vote for United States Senate, they vote for Congress, they vote for state Senate, state representative, get all the way down that ballot, and then they get to these constitutional amendments. It's really important that voters go in and complete that ballot. Regardless of how you're going to vote, we certainly hope you will support Amendment 1 because we think it's really important. It's a very important tool for our public safety. But we do have to get a majority of those people voting in the governor's race.
0: All right. I know that you guys are tight on time today. I think, Mr. Speaker, I'm going to see you here in a couple of weeks. So thank you both for taking the time to explain this First Amendment on the statewide ballot. And I wish you guys the very best today.
1: Thank you, Halloran. And, you know, at the end of the day, all I'll say is I stand with law enforcement, DAs, sheriffs and police chiefs, and I don't stand with the bail bondsman. And that's who's supporting, who's against.
0: Senator
2: Thanks,
0: Johnson.
2: Alan,
0: thank you very much.
2: On.
0: All right. Thank you, guys.
2: My pleasure. Thank you. Bye-bye.
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3: No surprises. You've still got that heavy volume. 40 westbound out of town. Now you're slowing eastbound through town. Also lining up 640 westbound from Western Avenue over to I-40. 40 eastbound past Cedar Bluff. Westbound past Pellissippi and Level Road. And eastbound and northbound through the 4075 split out of Loudoun County. Lining up now Kingston Pike through Farragut.
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3: Sherry Bigler, Pete Michaels, traffic.
5: Look for two more unseasonably warm days ahead with highs in the low to mid 80s. We'll see windy conditions with a chance of showers on Friday. From the WVLT First Alert Weather Center, I'm Chief Meteorologist Spencer Denton.
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0: All right, Triple H Radio Experience. I'm going to dig into these amendments. Let me just say this. Do your homework. One. In Knox County, the Expo Center is not open today. It will open on Saturday. You can get all the information on where to vote and how to vote if you just go to knoxvotes.org. I'm looking at the sample ballot right now. But let me just do this right quick. Let's get the early voting daily schedule. We got 10 locations. Maybe I'll just go over this because you're in your car, you're on a job site, and you want to know all the places that you can vote early. All right, let's see what we got here. Ooh, that's a lot of locations. All right. Go to the website. I just tapped out. The schedule is, they've got a nice PDF document there, and you can look at all the locations, and then you can pick one that's closest to you. That it would be better than me giving you the, you know, just sitting here and kind of, let me give you the locations at least. The schedules, though, you need to go to the website. In East Knoxville, Payne Avenue Missionary Baptist Church, that's a new location in East Knoxville. In Northwest Knoxville, new location is the Knoxville Expo Center, but that doesn't open until Saturday, or as we like to say, Saturday. So just make a note of that. The Farragut Community Center, Faithway Missionary Baptist Church across from the Hall Senior Center in Halls, the Gibbs Ruritan Club, the Carter Senior Center, Downtown West Boulevard, New Harvest Park, the City County Building, Small Assembly Room, Carnes Senior Center, and Meridian Baptist Church. Do your homework. I am going to start working through the amendments this afternoon and try to give you the best explanation of each of the amendments. This stuff just isn't sexy at all, is it? But I will do my best today, friends and neighbors. I will do my best. Interesting what's going on at ESPN. Joe Buck and Troy Aikman in the middle of sorting out new deals. They signed Joe Buck to a 6-year extension for Monday Night Football. What am I doing wrong in life? Joe Buck's extension, 6 years, $108 million. Guess who hasn't had his contract extended yet? And it expires in February. Troy Aikman has not been extended. And he is not happy about it. He is closing out a 5-year, $90 million deal. And his boy just got $108. So I'm sure that he wants to, I mean, you would have to give him at least $108. But if I know Troy Aikman, and I don't know Troy Aikman, but you're not going to take, you know what I'm saying? In fact, you want $110.
14: That's right.
0: Also, they're trying to sort out who will be the permanent replacement for Tony Romo.
14: Yeah.
0: Because Tony Romo got a net sauce.
14: Yep.
0: Kirk Herbstreit signed a new deal for his Thursday Night Football contract with Amazon, but the contract has a clause in it that they can buy him out if they get somebody else that they want, and they have somebody that they really want.
14: Who do they really want?
0: Sean McVay. They want him in the booth. He's young. He knows football. They want Sean McVay. And you know, Al Michaels is getting a little long in the tooth. He's been around a long time.
14: Yep.
0: So, the money, though, Hitman. Yeah, the money.
14: Now, I know I read where Mike Tomlin, they are talking about the one of the first coaches, when the first coaches start getting fired, they are ready to open the purses for Mike Tomlin.
0: Really?
14: Yeah. I mean, they're talking big money for Mike Tomlin.
0: I wonder, where would I put Mike Tomlin?
14: Well, right now they were there. Okay, just the
0: the
14: rumors are Washington.
0: Oh, because of Dan Quinn and this flub.
14: Yep.
0: That might be an interesting fit.
14: That would be.
0: That might be a very interesting fit. I think another fit for Washington, I just don't know if he would do it or they would do it, Kurt Cignetti.
14: Okay, and where's he at now?
0: He's in Indiana.
14: Okay.
0: And he's got that kind of old school, tough. Because some of these new young coaches, man, they're really good.
14: Yeah.
0: And it's hard to find a good coach.
14: It's hard to find a good coach, but for some reason lately, when you find a good coach, after a couple of years, they become the same old bad coach. I don't know what it is. It's like they settle into a pattern and they can't get out of it.
0: What about the Dallas Cowboys
14: Ooh.
0: Getting Mike Tomlin?

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1: Under the 40-75 split, you are still lining up on Kingston Pike through Farragut, Kingston Pike through Sequoia Hills, and southbound down across the Solway Bridge. 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
4: Look for two more unseasonably warm days ahead with highs in the low to mid 80s. We'll see windy conditions with a chance of showers on Friday. From the WVLT First Alert Weather Center, I'm Chief Meteorologist Spencer Denton.
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12: You went back on that one.

0: All right, let's get into it, folks. First thing I want to speak on for just a moment is just a couple of housekeeping notes. You've got to have a photo ID. That's never been a problem here. On the amendments, please don't get upset with the election workers. If you go to them about the amendments and ask them to explain them to you, they cannot do that. That is outside the rules of what they can do at a polling place. So I am just encouraging you to listen this afternoon and to learn as much as you can, but then you have all of the digital tools available to you for you to know everything that you really want to know. I mean, it's all there for you. So please do your homework and please don't be upset or frustrated with election workers if you ask them about these amendments and they go, Also, if anybody knows David Hatley, I've been reaching out to his people for a couple of weeks now, and it's like I get close to having him on and it just doesn't happen. So let me go over all of the candidates for governor. If you know the folks with the Hatley campaign, at least we tried. We did try to get you on. So, all right, we got a number of people running for governor. And when you get your ballot, you're going to see a lot of names on there. A lot of people we didn't have a chance to interview. But I'm going to go through all of the names of all of the people running for governor. And we start with Marsha Blackburn. She's a Republican. Marsha Blackburn is 74 years old. She was born in Laurel, Mississippi. She graduated from Mississippi State, served in the Tennessee State Senate from 1998 to 2002, in the U.S. House in the 7th District from 2003 to 2019, and then the U.S. Senate since 2019. She won the August Republican primary with about 43.6% of the vote, beating Congressman John Rose and State Rep Monty Fritz. She is considered one of the most conservative members of Congress, and so she's on the ticket. Jerry Green, Democrat. Green is 48. She's a Memphis native. Bachelor's degree in English and political science from UT Knoxville. She has her law degree from Georgetown. She has served on the Memphis City Council since 2023. Is also the Shelby County's chief public defender. She was previously a senior policy advisor and deputy chief of staff to Shelby County Mayor Lee Harris. She won the Democratic primary with 69% of the vote. Massam Abedi, an independent candidate. He is 47 years old. He was born in Lahore, Pakistan. He came to the United States with his family as a teenager in 1997. He has no political background. He founded a credit consulting company, later moved into cryptocurrency and blockchain. In June, a federal grand jury indicted him on 11 counts tied to an alleged crypto Ponzi scheme run through Star Credit Holdings. He currently drives for Uber, and he sells renewable energy. The charges are only allegations, and he has not been convicted of anything. He lives in Nolensville. That's Massam Abedi. Dean Brewer, independent candidate, local candidate. He grew up in Lenoir City. He now lives in Knoxville. He's running for public office for the first time. No political background, and little else has been reported about him. Ray Brown, running for governor. He is an independent candidate. another East Tennessee candidate known for his work throughout the area. He's an electrician from Oliver Springs. His campaign has been mainly run through his Facebook page. News coverage of him has been very minimal. David Hatley. I've seen a lot of David Hatley TV commercials. I have not been able to land an interview with Mr. Hatley thus far. He is one of two independent candidates getting some real attention. He owns Whisper Outdoor, a company that started out making hot tubs and spas and now is building golf carts, boats, off-road vehicles. He calls himself a very conservative guy who is pro-life, pro-gun. He has loaned his campaign $7 million for advertising. It promises full transparency, et cetera, et cetera. Had some legal stuff, but he's talked about it in his campaign ads. And once again, he is, I think, in the Johnson City area. But anyway, I've tried to reach out to his team, to him personally, and just have not been able to land that interview. Wendell Jackson, independent. Jackson is a performer and comedian from Clarksville. He's been described as a spoken word performer. His campaign has received little to no news coverage. Charles Van Morgan is an independent, another Knoxville resident. Morgan is 62. He was born in Fort Oglethorpe, Georgia. He holds a business degree from Tennessee Wesleyan, master's in sociology and criminology from UT Knoxville, a law degree from the Nashville School of Law. He's a business owner, former police officer. And so, Charles Van Morgan, if you're listening, Charles, give me a call. Eddie Lee Murphy, independent. Murphy lives in Spring Hill. He ran in the October 2025 special election for the 7th Congressional District. Reporters have found no campaign website or information or contact information for him. Lauren Pinkston, another independent candidate that is drawing serious notice. She's been on this program a couple of times, so you've heard her and you can go back and listen. She has a PhD, et cetera, et cetera. My understanding is she's about to make some major announcement tomorrow. She has a press conference scheduled for tomorrow that is supposed to be some big news. So Lauren Pinkston, independent candidate. Victor Scoggin, 67, born in Nashville, raised in Hendersonville. He has no political background, Navy vet, retired firefighter. Retired Ford and UAW journeyman. David Seaman, independent, 34, Nashville native, mechanical engineer, degree from UT Knoxville. He founded a web startup. He has worked on uranium processing and that kind of stuff. His name is David Seaman. Carl Knox Smithson. Smithson is from McMinnville. He describes himself as from the homeless community, and he's a homeless community activist. No political background. There's no real information on him. L. Webb Taylor. Taylor's listed as living in Memphis. Not a whole lot of information on him. Robert C. Vick, an independent. Another East Tennessee candidate. Vic is 66, born and raised in White Pine. He has a degree from UT Knoxville, graduate degrees in administration from Lincoln Memorial University, a doctorate in school leadership from ETSU, spent his career as a public school teacher, a principal, athletic director in East Tennessee. And his name is Robert Vic. Those are the candidates on the ballot. That's a lot of candidates, isn't it? So when you go in to vote, and you can see how much money makes a difference in terms of getting out your name and name recognition, mm-hmm. there are a lot of people who believe that just pure social media will get you attention, but it takes a lot of money.
1: It does, but I mean, social media will help. It will help get your name out there, especially if you do something, you know.
0: You got to work it.
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0: You got to put some shoe leather in this thing. You got to work it. So, David Hatley, I'm calling on you. I've tried two or three different angles to get to you. Holler at your boy. 444 on the Triple H Radio Experience. Let's get a break. We'll be back.
2: Heavy interstate volume now. Both directions between downtown and 640 on the West End. Both directions between Cedar Bluff and Level Road. Beginning to slow. Southbound Pellissippi, I-140 eastbound from Westland Drive on down past North Shore Drive. And still riding the brakes on northbound Broadway through Fountain City into Hall's Crossroads. 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Sherry Bigler, Pete Michaels Traffic.
3: Look for two more unseasonably warm days ahead with highs in the low to mid 80s. We'll see windy conditions with a chance of showers on Friday. From the WVLT First Alert Weather Center, I'm Chief Meteorologist Spencer Benton.
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1: Oh, is that what we're doing today, man? That's aggressive. On yesterday, I think the caller's name was Cheryl. She said, Halloran, I looked at these amendments. This is a, I need some, can you give me a little insight, or where can I get the insight? And I said, you know what? I got you. So, Cheryl, if you are listening, in about 9 minutes, I am going to dig into the amendments that are on the ballot. And what I would love is if, Cheryl, if you are listening this afternoon, I would love for you to call me because I would like to go through them with you so that I can start with your questions. So if you are listening, call me. The number is 865-855-8255. And Cheryl, I will start with your questions. You may not have a question about Amendment 1 or 2. It might be Amendment 3. And I want to start with, I want to answer whatever question is you have to the best of my ability and try to give you resources if you need them. But I'm gonna jump into these amendments, and then we'll take your phone calls about the midterms. The president said something very interesting, and I think Dan Bongino in his promo was talking about this. He said, act like I'm on the ballot. And I actually have some thoughts about that today and about how I think everyone listening to me needs to develop a voting protocol. Okay? Everybody listening to me needs to set up for yourself, and you should teach your kids this, a voting protocol. And what I mean by that is you should have a system by which you get ready to vote. How you investigate candidates, how you make decisions about candidates, how you schedule time for yourself to look at the sample ballot ahead of time. I think you should do it the same way every election cycle. You should just have a protocol. You should just go, okay, a few weeks out, first thing I'm going to do every year is I'm going to check on the election schedule, and I'm going to save those dates, put them on my personal calendars, and put reminders there so that you have time to prepare yourself to vote and to get to know the issues and the candidates before you walk in so that you are an informed voter. But I don't think it should be a different approach year after year after year. And I think the first thing that you should do is an evaluation of your core values and principles. And you ought to write them down. The things that you believe in, the things that you stand for, the things that you think would be good for your community, your county, your state, your nation. Knowing that no candidate is going to perfectly align with those things, but at least you have a starting point for you to go, okay, if this person is above 50%, above 60%, you might even, and if you're into technology, you might do an experiment something like this. Taking time to reason through and list your values, and then taking one of the AI solutions out there and putting in your values, and then asking the AI to look at every one of the candidates and rank them based on what your values are. And it will search the web, it'll pull information on them, it'll look at interviews, and it will actually matching or mapping your values. It would give you a ranked list and give you percentages of how close that person is, and maybe even show you the issues on which you are perfectly aligned. If you're curious enough to do something like that, you can do it. We'll jump into these amendments. Cheryl, if you are listening, call me because I'd like to talk through them with you. 865-855-8255. It's the AAA Tradio Experience.
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2: December 1st, 1955. A routine commute home on a downtown Montgomery bus broke into open defiance when the driver ordered four black riders to stand so a white man could sit. Three complied. 42-year-old seamstress Rosa Parks stayed put. She was a seasoned NAACP activist who had spent years documenting civil rights abuses across the American South. 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Parks' decision to stay seated cracked the armor of Jim Crow, launching a nationwide mass movement that forever rewrote American civil rights history.
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14: Good afternoon. It's 5 o'clock and 84 degrees in Knoxville. I'm Natalie Cahoon on News Talk 98.7 WOKI. News in a moment. First, here's traffic with Sherry Bigler.
18: The volume is continuing to build now. 40 westbound out of town, 40 eastbound past Cedar Bluff, westbound from Cedar Bluff out past Level Road and eastbound past Campbell Station. Still lining up, southbound down across the Solway Bridge, northbound Alcoa Highway in front of the airport, and John Sevier Highway through the Industrial Park.
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18: Sherry Bigler, Pete Michaels Traffic.
14: A Chattanooga woman is facing several charges after she allegedly drove off a cliff with her children in the car. 30-year-old Chase Kleindienst drove past a dead end off of Coffey's Cliff, which is about 20 feet above a train yard, and the car landed upside down at the bottom. Investigators found a bottle of wine in the car, and she was allegedly combative with the officers and medics at the scene. She was charged with two counts of child neglect, DUI, and vehicular assault. One of her children went to the emergency room, but both are alive and without life-threatening injuries. The Department of Justice announces charges in what it calls the first nationwide tax fraud enforcement operation. Fox's Kristen Goodwin has more.
20: Colin McDonald, Assistant Attorney General for the DOJ's National Fraud Enforcement Division, announcing the first ever nationwide tax fraud surge,
21: resulted in prosecutorial actions against 76 defendants in 45 days, whose alleged and proven crimes totaled an intended loss of over $490 million.
20: Noting this includes new charges against 31 defendants, including a man in Kansas sentenced to 51 months in prison.
21: Mr. Mwangi is a Kenyan national and businessman who collected Social Security and Medicare taxes from his employees, but pocketed the money for himself.
20: Adding those 31 defendants' alleged schemes targeted about $350 million in intended losses to taxpayers. Kristen Goodwin, Fox News.
14: Knoxville police are asking for the public's help locating a missing woman. Officers say 33-year-old Nicolette Bowman was reported missing from her home on McTeer Street and was last seen around 10 p.m. last night at the Kenjo convenience store on North Central Street. Anyone with information is urged to call 911 immediately. We have her photo at newstalk987.com. Pope Leo XIV is now recovering from cancer surgery. Fox's Lauren Green is in New York with the latest.
22: He's eating, walking, and even celebrated Mass on his floor. Yesterday, doctors at Gemelli Hospital in Rome removed a lower section of his right lung. Tests confirmed a diagnosis of lung adenocarcinoma, the most common type of lung cancer with the most favorable prognosis. The Vatican releasing a statement saying the condition had been suspected during preoperative tests and confirmed during the 90-minute surgery. Follow-up tests will determine treatment. The Vatican not saying whether Leo will be recovered enough to make the planned trip to South America in November, which is an ambitious 11-day, three-country journey clocking in 19,000 miles. All his appointments have been canceled through next Tuesday. In New York, Lauren Green, Fox News.
14: Time for a check-in on the markets today. The Dow Jones closed down 48 points today. The S&P 500 is down 86 points, and the NASDAQ is down 511 points. It's 84 degrees and sunny in Knoxville. Halloran Hilton Hill continues next. I'm Natalie Cahoon on your station for news and talk in East Tennessee. 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
28: Partly cloudy and pleasant overnight with lows around 63. Highs will jump back into the mid to upper 80s on Thursday with a mix of sun and clouds. High temperatures will still top 80 on Friday, but it gets windy with a chance of showers and much colder by Friday night. Get the latest forecast anytime on the WVLT First Alert Weather app. I'm Chief Meteorologist Spencer Denton from the WVLT First Alert Weather Center.
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5: We made it to the 5 o'clock hour. Greetings and salutations. Welcome to this brand new afternoon. This afternoon has never been lived before. It's a blank canvas. If you will it so, it can be your masterpiece. Here's how you do the afternoon. Think of three things for which you're grateful. And then do the afternoon with all the joy, wonder, enthusiasm, and gratitude you can muster. Hashtag TYG, turn it up. All right, let's get into the amendments on the ballot. And I think Ms. Cheryl is on the line. Cheryl, how are you?
6: I'm great, Alan. How are you today?
5: I am well, taking it one day at a time. Thank you for your prompting for me to do a little homework. It was at your request that I decided to dig into it, and so I thought it'd be neat if I just talked to you and we just talk through it.
6: Okay, well, thank you so much for your investigation.
5: My pleasure. All right, which one did you have the most questions about just right off rip? There are three statewide and one here in the city of Knoxville. So which of them?
6: Right. It was number one and number three.
5: Okay.
6: And I'm sorry, I'm in a car. I was driving, so I had to find a place to pull over, so I hope the cell is okay, but it was one and three.
5: Okay, so,
6: and I just wanted to be sure that I understood. I've read it several times now. I think I have a better grasp of it, but I wasn't clear, and so I'm happy to listen to what you found.
5: Well, I'll just give you a simple summary. Number one, under the state constitution, every person is entitled to bail that has not committed a capital offense. In the state of Tennessee, that would be first-degree murder. What the state legislature, what DA's offices, what sheriff's offices, police offices want is for judges to have the ability to put bail or to refuse bail for more people that commit violent crimes. And there are a number of crimes in the state of Tennessee that if you commit them, you have to serve at least 85% of the sentence. They list several of those crimes. Amendment one gives judges the tool, if they want to use it, if it's a serious crime, they have strong proof, they can deny bail. It's the judge's call. And the judge has to put in writing the reason for the denial of bail or the granting of bail. So it just expands the judge's ability to deny bail. It gives the judge more time and space to either apply or deny bail based on their judgment, and they have to give a reason for it. And they list a number of violent crimes, child rape, aggravated rape, a second-degree murder. They are, several of them are listed, but that's not all of them, but those are the major ones. So basically, serious crime, strong proof, judge's call.
6: Okay. So two things. When I read that, I understood that, but I was confused because I thought they already had that jurisdiction, one. And second, the mention of habeas corpus at all was concerning to me. So so those two things I, you know, was kind of looking for some clarity on.
5: So with habeas corpus, my understanding is they are allowing themselves, if the state were to be besieged by, if there was supposed to be some violent insurrection or there's, they could suspend habeas corpus in a crisis in the state of Tennessee.
6: A crisis being a rebellion against the state.
5: Or something like that, yeah.
6: Okay, not a. They're not tying the suspension of habeas corpus to these things mentioned earlier in this amendment. Only two. Okay.
5: Yeah.
6: Okay, that was the one thing I wanted clarity on. And the other is, back to the beginning, I thought it was within the judge's jurisdiction already.
5: He has
6: to hold a person without bail.
5: If it is a capital offense, it's limited to capital offenses. So this expands it from merely first-degree murder, for instance. It includes second-degree murder now. He can now have the right to withhold bail or deny bail for that. Aggravated rape, child rape, he can withhold bail for that. Crimes. Right, so it was only pegged to capital offenses. The new language would include all of those other crimes in which they're violent crimes under which a person would have to serve 85% of the time, no matter, you know, what their sentence was. You have to serve at least 85% of it. And it forces the judge to put in writing why they gave bail or denied bail for record keeping as well.
6: Okay, thanks for that clarity, because I thought they already had jurisdiction to deny bail beyond capital cases. So that was a question. Thank you for that. That was one of the questions that I just couldn't understand, why that language was written again when I thought it was something they already had the right to do.
5: Yes, that's my understanding.
6: Okay, well, thank you so much. That clarified Amendment 1. I appreciate that so much. And then the other one that I have read over several times is Amendment 3.
5: Yes. So Amendment 3, the victims of these violent crimes up till, and I remember this happening with the Christian Newsom murders, the victims' families, there were certain rights that they didn't have. Like, I'll give you one example. They were not, you couldn't be notified when a person was up for parole and when they were going to be released. Family members were not notified when the release was going to happen. And you didn't have the right to speak at a parole hearing, for instance, to be part of that process. This law, basically, if I were to strip it down and make it simple, the victims are informed, they are heard, and they are protected. So they get more information. Okay. They get more information about parole hearings and release dates. They are entitled to whatever protection they need if they feel unsafe. And they are informed in the process, and they can be heard, for instance, at a parole hearing.
6: Okay. Okay. I think it was, could you look at the last paragraph of that amendment? And that's what was causing a little confusion for me, and I just wanted some clarity for that last paragraph from someone in government. Like I said yesterday, I couldn't get anyone on the phone. Because other than as provided, other than as provided in the preceding paragraph, this section does not create a cause of action or claim for damages against the state or political subdivision of the state, an officer, employee or agent of the state or any of its political subdivisions or an officer or employee of the court. And so what does that mean exactly in relation to this amendment, this proposed amendment?
5: I don't know. I will have to dig further. I don't know.
6: Yeah, my concern and what I was looking for yesterday when I was trying to get an answer was this particular statement, this very last part of the proposed amendment, because I can't gather if they're saying you're voting to eliminate the right to sue people who have acted beyond their authority and you have been injured as a result of that. And I wanted to be sure that that's not what I was reading.
5: I will dig further.
6: Does that make sense?
5: Yes, I will. Are you going to vote today, tomorrow? When are you going to vote?
6: I'm going to wait until I understand. I understand number one now, and I'm going to wait until I have clarity on this amendment, and then I'll go.
5: All right. So give me 24 hours. I'll call some people who know some people, and we will come to this knowledge together.
6: Okay. I appreciate that so much.
5: I love the fact that you are this deeply interested. That is awesome.
6: Well, I think in many cases, a no vote is really, we're really not upholding our part, you know, our part of the duty of voting.
5: Right.
6: That's my opinion. And so what I've said as I've gotten older is I'm not going to read through these things and arbitrarily believe that I understand. If I don't understand it, then I'm going to try to have an understanding of it. And so that's kind of where I am now as a voter. And so I will wait. And like I said, I would prefer to early vote. But until I'm clear about the amendments, because I want to be sure I'm voting right in my mind, I'll hold off.
5: All right. Well, give me 24 hours. I'm going to call some people who know some people. And because I would like to be clear on this as well.
6: Okay. Thank you so much. And like I said, I get the proposed amendment number 3, but this one part, I don't understand if they're saying you're voting against your right to sue these agencies if you are done wrong by them.
5: Gotcha. Okay, I will look. If I can find out today, I will find out. So you got Amendment 2, state property tax. They can never have a state property tax if you vote yes, but your local property taxes are unchanged. And with the city charter amendment, it basically says in a primary, if you win the majority, you win the seat. There's no runoff. You're done in one.
6: Right. I will be voting against that.
5: Okay.
6: And the reason why, I know I don't have to share, but I will. Many day laborers and people who work, you know, they can't make it to a primary, but they may be able to make the election more readily than they can make a primary. And I just don't think that decision should be made that way, because we don't get the day off to vote. If we all got the day off to vote for the primary and the election, I might be inclined to be in favor of that. But because we don't, I will not be voting yes for that one.
5: All right. Professor Cheryl. I love it, though. Hey, this is awesome to me. Thank you so much, and I'll get back to you. Thanks for the call.
6: Thank you. Have a good day.
5: That's somebody who wants to be informed right there. I love the detail. I love the detail. Oh, man. Okay. Let's get a break. More of your phone calls. The number is 656-8255, 1-800-95. No. The new number is 865-855-8255. We got a new number. 865-855-8255. 865-855-8255. More in a moment.
18: Yes, you are still dealing with some problems on the interstate. The biggest problems are going to be between West Hills and Level Road, both directions. You are still slowing 40 westbound out of town and eastbound past the truck scales. Southbound down across the Solway Bridge, still crawling, as well as Oak Ridge Highway through Carnes, and both directions now on Alcoa Highway in front of the airport. 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Sherry Bigler, Pete Michaels Traffic.
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28: Look for two more unseasonably warm days ahead with highs in the low to mid 80s. We'll see windy conditions with a chance of showers on Friday. From the WVLT First Alert Weather Center, I'm Chief Meteorologist Spencer Denton.
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4: All right, so three statewide amendments. I'm doing a little more digging. Man, I like the way Cheryl is so detailed. That's pretty cool. I like it. All right, the phone number, 865-855-8255. We're talking about the amendments, three amendments. If I had to give you just a brief summary of each, Amendment 1 has to do with bail. Judges have the right under the current Constitution to deny bail to people who have committed capital offenses, and that's roughly limited to like first-degree murder. If you say yes to Amendment 1, you are saying yes to expanding a judge's ability to deny bail for people who commit child rape or violent rape. Or there are a number of crimes that are listed, and they made the decision based on crimes that were so heinous that if you were convicted and charged, you could not serve anything less than 85% of the sentence that was handed down. And so this is giving judges another tool in their toolkit. If they believe somebody is a serious risk and a serious danger, they can keep them in jail without bail. The people who argue against this are saying the Constitution already made this determination. Everyone is allowed bail. The judge has the power to set the bail so high as to it could not be met, and in effect do the same thing now. But they're saying this could be considered constitutionally a denial of full due process because a charge is not a conviction. That's one argument. The biggest people lobbying against this are the bail bondsmen. Could think about how their income could really get wrecked if you have a number of crimes that there's no bail on now, or the judge has that option. The judge has that option. So you would be expanding the toolkit that a judge has. Amendment 2 is about property tax. We don't and won't have a state income tax, but this codifies that the state of Tennessee could never have a state property tax. This has nothing to do with local property tax, city and county property tax. But in some states, they will add a state property tax on top of your local property tax. This amendment would guarantee that you could not have, in the state of Tennessee, a state property tax. That's Amendment 2. Amendment 3 has to do with victims' rights, Marcy's Law. Oh, by the way, I have a guest that is going to be on tomorrow at 5 o'clock that is an expert on Marcy's Law and this particular amendment. And it has to do with victims' rights. I was doing some digging during the commercial break, and there are a few instances where family members have wanted to be so proactive in a case that they've tried to disrupt or limit the power of the DA and the judge, and they've wanted veto power. So, for instance, you have a family member that's murdered, and we have this

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1: And the DA's authority cannot be challenged. They will make their decisions. They will consider the victim's rights, but the victim won't, by default, come to control the proceedings, nor can they sue for financial damages. Now, that's what I understand, but I want to confirm, so I want to get to the people who wrote the thing and get to what they were after. All right, let me, time just goes so fast. Take a quick break. Dan, I'm coming to you right after the break, 5:30 on the Triple H Radio Experience.
2: Heading out to work right now on 40 westbound at Cedar Bluff. The two left-hand lanes are blocked at this time, and you've already got some of those emergency vehicles in place. Still slowing 40 westbound out of town, 40 eastbound from the truck scales all the way up past Pellissippi Parkway and lining up on North Shore Drive through Rocky Hill and at Kingston Pike.
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9: Look for two more unseasonably warm days ahead with highs in the low to mid 80s. We'll see windy conditions with a chance of showers on Friday. From the WVLT First Alert Weather Center, I'm Chief Meteorologist Spencer Denton.
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0: I gotta get somebody on the phone. Victims get a voice, not a veto. The prosecutor still prosecutes. The judge still judges. And nobody gets to sue the state for a payday. So that's toward the end of that. This is about expanding victims' rights. But they were running into people looking at Marcy's Law and going, hey, I might be able to, if they slip up and make a mistake in the administration of these rights, has the state done harm to me that I could sue them for financial damages? Another way the Marcy's Law thing, and a couple of states had to correct the law. Judges struck it down for not giving enough information. I found this interesting. In Florida, two police officers shot and killed people on duty as part of, you know, I guess whatever the law enforcement issue was. With the police union, they declared themselves to be victims, and Florida had in their Marcy's Law that the names of victims could not be released. And so the police officers in the union held that their names could not be released in the court proceedings because they were not only on duty working, but they also were victims of crime. And so they were entitled to all of the victims' rights under Marcy's Law. And they were trying to use it to shield their names being brought into the public through the court proceedings. And the person who had sponsored the law in Florida said, now you're misusing the intent of the law. So they had to clean up that language. And the language has changed and been improved. But I think, Cheryl, I think the big idea is you've got this list of new rights for victims. They are seeking to indemnify the state against being sued for financial damages because you did not perfectly execute this new portfolio of rights. So you didn't inform me, or I wasn't protected enough, or I don't feel like, or the victim believes that with their rights, they get some type of veto, that their testimony should have greater weight with the DA or the judge or whomever. And if they don't feel as though they got that, then have they been harmed by not having the influence they believe these rights should extend to them, and therefore they have a right to sue the state? And so this indemnifies them. So victims get a voice, not a veto. Prosecutor still prosecutes. The judge still judges. No one gets to sue the state for a payday. Dan, welcome to the Triple H Radio Experience.
1: What's up, buddy? God bless you.
0: What's going on, Brother Dan? How are you, sir?
1: I'm doing okay. Could be better. Hey, you just answered the question for Miss Cheryl. It just plain simple. You can't sue any of the officers, can't sue anybody in the legal field, or your city council, or judges, whatever. It's all for the victim. And you can voice your opinion, but that's as far as it goes. No settlement comes out of it for you.
0: Right.
1: So, yeah. But so, anyway, you done digging there, you said. But I thought I'd hang on. So it's up to you people to vote. Please vote, whoever you are.
0: Absolutely. And, did you vote today, Dan? Did you go out today, or are you going to go out in the next couple of weeks?
1: I'm gonna wait till Friday. I guess tomorrow I got to go to the Granger County area where my farm is, and I got to pay some insurance and stuff. I'll just go tomorrow and do it all one day.
0: You got maters on that farm up there?
1: I didn't this year, but hard to get help, but I got plenty of land and private, and ain't nobody around me for a mile.
0: That's got to be beautiful. It's beautiful in Granger County. It's gorgeous.
1: I was sitting here while I was waiting on you to take my call. Two nice little does come through here. They come right up near the deck. It's probably 20 yards away. Just looking.
0: You got the good life, buddy. You got the good life. Dan, thanks for the call.
1: Hey, God bless you. Y'all have a great day and weekend.
0: All right. I lived in a cabin for about a year. And there were wild turkey. And there were deer. And when I first moved into the cabin, it was very secluded. I'm in the cabin, Hitman, and nobody knows where I live. And it was way out of the way. There's no way you couldn't see me from the road. You didn't know. There's no way you would know I was there, right? And so when I drove to the cabin for the first time, I saw these wild turkey. I didn't pay any attention. And so I'm in the cabin one night, and it was early one morning, actually. And there was a French door at one end of the cabin, and I hear. I'm like, who knows I'm up here? So I reached for my confidence. I got a lot of confidence.
2: Oh, yeah.
0: I got a lot of confidence. I reached and grabbed my confidence. And I went to the door to see, who is this that has found me in my secluded area? And it was the daggum wild turkeys. They're like, you moving in the neighborhood, we need to know who you are.
2: And it sounds like a person, not
0: yes. And they're just looking at me. I'm looking at them. And they're like, well, you're in the neighborhood. We need to know who you are. You don't just move back here and not introduce yourself. And it was like four wild turkey just standing there looking at me like, what are you doing? So I'd go out in the morning and sit on the porch, and they would gather around, and I'd talk, and they'd just be standing there, and then deer would come out in the pasture, and they would have these little meetings. And the longer I lived there, the more they just would come around. I was like, this is crazy. So they wanted to know who was in the neighborhood. That was wild. Did I explain it well enough? You think?
2: Did you explain which part?
0: The amendments, all the amendments. Are you clear on them?
2: Not totally, but right. I've got more of a... I'm in the ballpark right now.
0: All right, so let me explain them to you right quick, briefly.
2: Okay.
0: Amendment 1 is about bail.
2: Mm-hmm.
0: Right now, judges have the authority to deny bail to somebody that has done a capital offense, namely first-degree murder.
2: Mm-hmm.
0: He can just deny bail. This will expand the number of crimes that give the judge the right to deny bail.
2: Okay.
0: So it includes a number of offenses. Not just first-degree murder.
2: Hmm.
0: So you got rape, you got child rape, you got so many different ones now where a judge has the right, he doesn't have to, or she doesn't have to, but they have the right now to deny bail if we vote yes on that.
2: Okay,
0: got it. Amendment 2, this has to do with, let me pull it up here. Amendment 2 is property tax, I believe. Yeah, the state cannot have a property tax. That's basically it. The state cannot go. In some states, you have your local property tax,
2: mm-hmm.
0: but then the state will assess a property tax on your property.
2: Okay.
0: This prevents the state from ever having a state property tax.
2: Okay.
0: Right? That's number 2. Number 3 has to do with victims' rights. That's what we were talking about. So victims have a say. They get informed on everything that's going on in the case. They can talk to the DA. They can have information,
2: mm-hmm.
0: right? They get to be heard. So, for instance, they could request to speak at a parole hearing, and they have to be notified about parole hearings and release dates.
2: Mm-hmm.
0: And if they feel like they might be in danger, they get to request some type of protection, right? So they are informed, heard, and protected.
2: Okay.
0: Right? With the caveat at the end that if they feel like those rights have not been properly executed, they cannot turn around and sue the state for damages or any official for damages. The City of Knoxville charter amendment is real simple. right now in the primary process, the top two vote getters go on to the general election after the primary.
2: Okay.
0: Right? The city is supposed to be a nonpartisan, so it's the top two vote getters.
2: Mm-hmm.
0: This would say that if any candidate in a primary gets more than 50% of the vote, they win outright. So if you get more than 50% of the vote, there is no general election. You win the race right there. And it works that way in a number of elections. Like, you know, if you are in a primary for Senate and you got 43% of the vote and somebody else got 26% of the vote, you don't go to a runoff. Mm-hmm. If you got the plurality of votes, you basically become the nominee for that party, right? You don't have another runoff to see, you know, is it the top two voters, no matter what the percentage? So this basically says, I'm making it too complicated. If you win the majority in a primary, you win the seat.
2: Gotcha.
0: That basically, win the majority, win the seat, one and done.
2: Mm-hmm.
0: So those are the amendments, as simply as I can put them.
2: And that, yes, that, you explained that very well.
0: Okay.
2: Even I could follow that.
0: No, you're a smart guy. Don't play cards or pool with one of those guys, right? They don't. If they start that all shuck stuff, you're about to get hustled.
2: Well, now, what do you do? What's the white ball do on the table? Oh, so you have to hit the white ball into the other balls. Well, let me see. I never did this.
0: Have you ever hustled anybody?
2: Yeah.
0: That's good. 546 on the AAA Trading Experience.

0: 40 westbound at Cedar Bluff, the left-hand lane blocked, and you do have big backups both directions. You're continuing to line up on Kingston Pike through Farragut, Kingston Pike through Sequoia Hills, Middlebrook Pike through Amherst, Oak Ridge Highway through Carnes. Extra time needed, Alcoa Highway in front of the airport. 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Sherry Bigler, Pete Michaels Traffic.
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3: Look for two more unseasonably warm days ahead with highs in the low to mid 80s. We'll see windy conditions with a chance of showers on Friday. From the WVLT First Alert Weather Center, I'm Chief Meteorologist Spencer Denton.
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9: Good evening. It's 6 o'clock and 84 degrees in Knoxville. I'm Natalie Cahoon on News Talk 98.7 WOKI. News in a moment, but first, here's traffic with Sherry Bickler.
2: You've still got long lines on the interstate, mainly due to this wreck on 40 westbound at Cedar Bluff. They are still blocking that left-hand lane, lining up both directions. Still heavy volume, Mississippi southbound, I-140 eastbound from Kingston Pike out past North Shore Drive, and you're lining up on North Shore Drive past Concord Park.
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2: Sherry Bigler, Pete Michaels Traffic.
9: The Knoxville Police Department has arrested the teen who allegedly fired shots outside of a nightclub. 18-year-old Cashton Brown allegedly fired multiple shots at bystanders from across the street from the Velvet Room around 4 a.m. on August 30th. No one was injured during the incident, but Brown was wanted for two counts of aggravated assault and one count of reckless endangerment. He was taken into custody yesterday. Rescuers from several agencies helped an injured hiker in the Great Smoky Mountains National Park on Monday near the Cosby entrance. The Newport Rescue Squad says the hiker suffered a dislocated shoulder about 2 miles up Gabe's Mountain Trail near Hen Wallow Falls. After treatment on the trail, the hiker was able to walk out with assistance. Crews also encountered a second hiker with a sprained ankle who made it back to the trailhead without assistance. Americans feel that everything is more expensive. As Jenny Casola reports, a fresh inflation update confirms that.
11: Inflation rose last month. The consumer price index went up 0.6%, up 0.3% for core CPI, excluding food and energy. For the year ending in September, CPI was up 3.7%. Core CPI for the year rose 2.6%. Economists were expecting to see higher inflation in the report because of higher gasoline prices. Food prices were unchanged in September. The Federal Reserve has shifted its focus to fighting inflation and is more likely now to raise interest rates again this year. Jenny Coselda, Fox News.
9: The Department of Energy is investing millions to strengthen the Tennessee Valley Authority power grid. Officials announced a nearly $581 million investment for 84 transmission and distribution projects across 8 states, including Tennessee. TVA says the upgrades will add capacity, improve reliability, help prevent outages, and support economic growth while keeping electricity affordable for millions of customers. President Trump confirming the U.S. is still sharing intelligence with Kyiv after complaints from the Ukrainian president. Fox's Peter Ducey has more from the White House.
12: President Trump thinks that Volodymyr Zelensky is making a peace deal harder and not easier. But we also know that does not mean the U.S. is cutting off Kyiv. After the Ukrainian president complained this week, the partners didn't share intel about an incoming Russian strike on a Ukrainian apartment building. An official told CBS News bad weather affected the intel, not a policy change. However, there are, according to the Financial Times, Starlink issues now with Ukrainian drones. A few days after the Starlink owner, Elon Musk, posted about Ukrainian strikes, Zelensky has gone too far.
9: The president has pushed Ukraine and Russia to make a deal to end the war, though the two sides have both signaled that the other is not ready to negotiate. It's 84 degrees and sunny in Knoxville. Haller and Hilton Hill continues next. I'm Natalie Cahoon on your station for news and talk in East Tennessee. 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
13: Here's your first alert to two more unseasonably warm days with highs in the low to mid 80s. We'll see a chance for showers by Friday as a cold front comes in. It's also going to be very windy with gusts up to 35 miles per hour Friday afternoon into Friday night. Much colder for the weekend, highs in the 60s, lows in the 40s. From the WVLT First Alert Weather Center, I'm Chief Meteorologist Spencer Denton.
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0: As we come into the 6 o'clock hour, greetings and salutations. Welcome to this brand new afternoon. This afternoon has never been lived before. It's a blank canvas. If you will it so, it can be your masterpiece. Here's how. Think of three things for which you're grateful. And then do the afternoon with all the joy, wonder, enthusiasm, and gratitude you can muster. Hashtag TYG, turn it up. All right, everybody. Early voting started today. They had a remarkable turnout. I hope you will vote. I hope you will inform yourself. I was truly inspired by the caller, Cheryl. She called yesterday and said, I was about to vote. I looked at these amendments. I've been studying them. I don't quite understand them. I've been trying to call people. They don't answer the phone at these different offices. I said, let me dig in. And did some digging last night and kind of got boned up on even the background of these laws or these amendments to the Constitution. I love learning. I took this one test that identifies your five greatest strengths, because there are some who assert, and I think rightly so, that if you can put your life in alignment with your strengths and values, that your experience of life is so much better. And so just, you know, doing a full life reset post-surgery, you know, final quarter of my life, trying to figure out what the last, you know, the average longevity for a man in the United States of America is now 76.5. It used to be 77.4. For a wealthy man in the United States of America, it's 80.5 years because you can afford better health care. So when you get in your 60s, you definitely start to think about how you will invest your time. The big distinction between spending time and investing time. And family and faith and how you will pour your life into something meaningful for some becomes, you know, starts to mean a lot more. So I took this test. I'm about to do another one as well, just to help clarify. These are my real strengths and these are my core values. And let's see if we can create more alignment. Let's see if we can be even more intentional. I was surprised. I truly thought creativity would be my number one strength because I create every day and I love being creative. It was not number one. Number one was love of learning. When I'm growing and when I'm helping other people grow, that's when I'm happiest. And I had this, I wouldn't call it an epiphany. I would compare it more to what people tell me they experience after they have cataract surgery. A lot of things just clear up. And I think a lot of it started to happen when I was working on my will prior to surgery. Boy, you start to think about what's really important. And I started to notice that my struggle with, and it's hard to talk about, but I'll talk about it anyway. My struggle with the political world is that I wasn't learning anything. All of the thinking is pre-formatted. If you are on the left, they've already got the script written for you. And if you're on the right, they've already got the script written for you. And it's almost like learning is forbidden. Like you can't be curious, you can't create. You can't come up with a new idea, a new way. You can't explore. You can't say,
18: I discovered something different here. And in my life, I have found that when I am not learning, I'm not growing. And when I'm not growing, I'm not happy. I'm not. So, when the caller Cheryl yesterday said, or today even, when she said she was really trying to study and understand these amendments, that was so refreshing to me. If you think of the years that I have said on the air over and over again, what do you think and why do you think it? And I have been calling you to think deeply. And I've been calling you to express yourselves. And I've been calling you to value yourself enough and to honor yourself enough to honor your own thinking and to tell me what you think and why you think it. And inviting you into a conversation like that, which is rare. To hear her talking about, you know, I read it and I read it again and then I studied it and I wanted to understand it. That was so refreshing to me. And then when I said, well, let me do some digging, I'll do whatever. And then I started reading and researching. I enjoyed it. I do a lot of speaking. I'm an introvert. I don't like particularly to speak. I'm very nervous, but I have a calling on my life. So part of that is to do that. And so, but I really enjoy preparing. Like, I really enjoy the process of discovery, of learning, of preparation, of thinking about and thinking through things. And I love having conversations, and I'm not angry in conversation. I'm not combative in conversation. I'm curious in conversation. I've been a guest lecturer in the MBA executive and professional MBA programs at the University of Tennessee for about 28 years now. And so a few times a semester, I'm with students at UT, and then I do leadership development work for corporations. And so I'm presenting and I'm teaching, and that's a whole other layer of my life that I rarely speak about. And last Thursday, I was there in the morning. I got to the classroom. I guess, about an hour before. A young man was sitting in the back of the room, and I struck up a conversation with him. And he graduated, got his undergraduate degree in aerospace engineering, and he was getting his MBA. And we were talking, he was very much into sci-fi and anime and all of that kind of stuff. And he started to tell me about this anime series that I had never heard of. And we started having this great conversation about storytelling. And I'm asking him, why do you like that? What is it about it? How does it speak to you? What do you think and why do you think it? Oh, we had the most fascinating conversation. I learned so much. I mean, talking to a 24-year-old about his perspective and the things that move him and the things that he loves and that engage him, and incredibly bright young man. But I think what I loved about the conversation was I was learning something. And he was telling me about what he was interested in and why he was interested. And what he was learning and why he was pursuing an MBA and how this would factor into his career as an aerospace engineer or getting into tech even further. And it was so fascinating. Same with Cheryl when she's unpacking. I really want to understand this. I really want to know this. And I put that up against a world that is becoming increasingly more digital, that wants to capture your consciousness and your attention, and that really wants to map out how you think and then manipulate that, and to get you to do less thinking and more reacting. And Oh, no, I just, that made me feel great to have somebody even interested in going deeper. Not just hurling a political insult, but to actually be looking at amendments to a state constitution that have to do with state issues that are not these national trigger issues, but like something as simple as, not simple, but understanding, okay, judges have the ability to deny bail, but they're broadening that with this, and now I want to understand how that works and what the crime. Or with Marcy's Law, we've got a specialist on that tomorrow at 5. That, I don't know, that to me is fascinating. I guess what I want to say, and give me just a second here, Wayne, to wrap this thought. I guess what I want to say here is I want you to think, but I value what you think. I value that you think. Not whether or not I agree with you. To me, that's only halfway home. But the fact that you think and express yourself, that is, to me, that is fantastic, especially in a world that's trying to keep you from doing that. 617 on the Triple H Radio Experience.
13: Look for two more unseasonably warm days ahead with highs in the low to mid 80s. We'll see windy conditions with a chance of showers on Friday. From the WVLT First Alert Weather Center, I'm Chief Meteorologist Spencer Denton.
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18: That's Billy Ocean.
1: She's simply awesome.
18: Everybody was trying to get on that Michael Jackson sound.
1: She dashed by me in
18: painted on jeans. So Michael Jackson.
1: She was the queen.
18: If it works, it works.
1: In the blink of an eye, I knew her number and her name. Yeah.
18: All right, 6:22, early voting started today. We're in the midterms, folks. We are in the midterms. And it looks like I'm saying that the Republican pollsters, the conservative pollsters are saying the House is gone. That the House will flip to the hands of the Democrats and maybe the Senate. And you have to ask yourself why. President Trump said, act like I'm on the ballot. And in a number of states, you have conservative Republicans that are saying, don't come to my state. Heard some people saying, well, why is he campaigning in reliably red states? And I get why the president is doing that. Because optics are more important than place. What I mean by that is this. If the president is in Arizona today, before an adoring crowd, or if the president is in Alabama today before an adoring crowd, media and social media will play in the states that are toss-up states. And the news coverage in those states will be about President Trump, and the president will be giving his message, his assessment of his presidency, his assessment of where the economy is, and he will have people who are agreeing with him. And if what you're doing is selling a message or a position, last thing you want to do is be in front of hecklers or people that are challenging you, because the images are going to get to those places. You don't have to be in those places if the images dominating news cycles are going to get there anyway. Now, I will tell you this. I've really admire what the state of Georgia has done this election cycle. I got a chance to watch clips from both the gubernatorial and senatorial TV debates, and they did a series of them. Man, I miss debates. Now, here are the arguments. And my question to you in this part of the show is very simple. Are you for or against political debates? Do you want them or not? Does it matter or not? I want them. It matters. That's my position. The Lincoln-Douglas debates, well, first of all, Let me clarify what I mean by debates. I'm not talking about 90 seconds of stand-up stand-up comedy where you have a setup and a punchline. You have a question, setup, punchline. Question, setup, punchline. I'm not talking about that. And once again, this goes back to the nerdiness of my mind. I like it when people discuss deeply issues. I like that. I don't find that many places, but I sure do like it. So to have two different candidates coming at the same problem from different perspectives, with the goal being to solve the problem, to me is incredible. I love it. I love to see a room full of engineers and they have one goal, to solve the problem, and they have differing ideas and competing theories, and they discuss it, and there is this intellectual crucible that is boiling up the best answer. And when you have two candidates on the stage and you say, the issue here is data centers in the state of Tennessee. Where are you? What do you think should be done? What do you think of this issue in our state? And for two people to sit down and give you how they think about it, what they would do about it, what they believe the right thing is, so that you as the listener and the taxpayer and the voter can at least hear the perspectives and judge those perspectives against your values. That to me is, I love it. I'll give you another example. Critical to the state of Tennessee, for instance, infrastructure. We are outgrowing our state. We are outgrowing the infrastructure of our state, which is roads, water, sewage, power, internet capacity. All of the things that make up infrastructure. It's not just roads, it's dams and it's bridges and it's high-speed fiber, and it's all of the things that make up the infrastructure for the flow of capital. I have yet anybody running for governor or Senate, I have yet to have anybody sit down with a detailed plan. But then, folks, I'm hip to the fact that people don't have time for or not interested in detailed plans. But boy, to have a couple of contenders for an office sit down and say, I recognize the problem. The price tag is $83 billion. We don't have that. But here's the way I would prioritize this issue. We would research. We would put this on a 10-year horizon. We would figure out the 10 biggest projects that would have the greatest effect. We would call them linchpin projects. We would rank them in order of importance to the general economy of the entire state and the most congested and fastest growing parts of the state. And here's our list of 10 things. This is our proposal to solve the 10 things. And this is how we will fund the 10 things progressively over a decade or over 20 years. So this $83 billion in projects that are on the table right now, we have the capacity to deal with either through public financing and borrowing. We can deal with $8 billion worth of those projects per year for the next 10 years, understanding that inflation will increase the cost of build out. But we're going to try to figure out solutions. But we've got 5 things or 10 things we can do in the next 24 months that will help to address that. Here's how we will fund it. Here's the strategy for it. And the person on the other side of the table.

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8: Thursday on The Phil Show. Yes, the usual suspects and chances to win, like the decked system from Phoenix Conversions. I'll be at Island Point. Golf course for Links for Leukemia. I won't be distracted at all at a golf course, will I? Tune in to see if I can, like, you know, pay attention. We start at 6. 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
9: Big Luther, too. He's got the playlist, the Hitman, the number. Oh, I need to do something, Hitman. I need to do something. I want debates. I miss debates. I don't know. It has been explained to me that people don't debate anymore. When you have a big lead, you don't want to give your opponents any free light. So you're trying to starve them from media attention, et cetera. And, so you don't do it because you could slip up at a debate, a la, remember what happened with Joe Biden, and then that stuff gets clipped and all of that kind of stuff. And you could lose traction, or you could lose your, I'm too idealistic for this stuff. The raw blocking and tackling of politics, to me, is a world apart from being a public servant. The president is saying, act like he's on the ballot. I can't do that with state issues. It doesn't make sense to me. When I'm talking about the state of Tennessee, and when I'm talking about the issues that affect the people of the state of Tennessee, my opinion, this is my opinion, I don't believe we have those national issues in the state of Tennessee, the national trigger issues. I don't think we have those issues. Now, some might deem me naive for even saying that. I don't believe we have those national trigger issues. I just don't. I think we have issues like education, infrastructure, cost of living. I was looking at an article today, and when I talk to young people, this notion of being able to own a home. There are a lot of you that have done well in life.

0: So you are able, I think inflation for this month was up to 3.7%. I just saw an article in the Wall Street Journal today about that. Inflation is real. And I was talking to this this guy about filling up his truck and what it cost. I filled up last night, and I think it was $112 or something, $115. And months ago, my fill-up was $85. Those of you out there listening to me, you've done well, and you can absorb it. But if you are a working-class person in the state of Tennessee, and I think about people like that, people who work hard. I'm not talking about free ride people. I'm talking about people who work hard. I was one of those people. I still work hard. But I have been blessed by God. I really have. I've been blessed by God. I do okay. I'm not a rich man at all. Not near about. I think I'm rich because I have a phenomenal attitude when it comes to gratitude. I'm super grateful for my life, and I'm thankful to God for that. And if you've made it, you got a little money, you can absorb that. But if you are a single mom or dad, and you are living paycheck to paycheck, and your cost of food and fuel and electricity goes up, and your upward mobility does not match that, it can be super stressful. And if you have the luxury of not thinking about that, you are blessed. And if you have done well enough to where you've lost your compassion for people who live like that, I don't know what you've gained. I am for working class Americans. I really am. I am for people who get out there and grind every day. And they really want the American dream, which is roof over your head, a full belly, to be safe in your person and property, to be able to get a good education, to have an on-ramp to the middle class and beyond, to have your work ethic actually create more opportunity for you, to live in a world that honors the fact that you get after it and honors you as a human being and doesn't value you based on net worth. And those are real issues for the people who live in the state of Tennessee. So when I'm making a political decision about things in the state of Tennessee, I'm not thinking about national issues, only to the extent that they affect the local issues. So, for instance, this war in Iran that we're in, but I guess we're on pause or whatever we're doing, it has implications on our economy, and you're seeing it show up in the economy while we're acting like it's not showing up in the economy. And that's because a lot of people have been blessed with the capacity to absorb the inflation. Right? You've been blessed. Your business is doing well enough that a 30% increase in fuel prices for your trucks that are moving around the city, you can soak it up. You got enough business. 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It's built on assumptions. It's built on truth and trust, or what we think is truth and trust. So when I'm making a decision, I guess my point is when I'm making a decision about state and local issues, I'm not thinking about President Trump. I'm thinking about the issue, and I'm thinking about the people on the ballot and how they will serve in general. Do they care about people in general? But then how will they address the very specific issues that speak to the quality of life of citizens in the state of Tennessee? My desire is that the state of Tennessee be a place where you can live your best life and make your best contribution. Right? That's what I want. That's my metric. You grow up in Tennessee, you can get a great education, you can get a great job, you can start a great business, you can make it through the tough times of your life. You love from a geographic standpoint, you love being here. It's beautiful. It's clean. You've got clean air, clean drinking water. You've got parks. You've got recreation. You've got opportunities. And the quality of your life, not the quality of your politics, the quality of your life is excellent. That, to me, that's what I think about. I'm going to vote early. And as I've had the opportunity to talk to candidates, the ones that have made it into the studio, and I've been able to look at them and feel their energy and see who they are and how they are, that's a great thing. Phone lines are open, 865-855-8255, 865-855-8255. This ballot right here it's about what's going on locally. By the way, we went through the amendments, so if you have questions about the amendments, I can explain them to you very simply so that as you prepare to vote, but I'm encouraging everybody to do their homework and not to go to the polls cold, but to read through the sample ballot and look into it. So anyway, the number is 865-855-8255, 865-855-8255. Let's get a break. Your phone calls when we come back.
1: Look for two more unseasonably warm days ahead with highs in the low to mid-80s. We'll see windy conditions with a chance of showers on Friday. From the WVLT First Alert Weather Center, I'm Chief Meteorologist Spencer Denton.
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0: In the home stretch on the Triple H Radio Experience, early voting starts today. There'll be more tomorrow. Let me get Jim in here. Jim, thanks for hanging on. Welcome to the Triple H Radio Experience.
1: Hey, Howard, can you hear me okay?
0: Yes, sir.
1: Please forgive me, because I missed most of what y'all talked about today. So if I'm calling the wrong time about something else, I apologize. The last time I talked to you about 4 weeks ago, I said this is going to be a hard to follow up because Gravel Man was on right before me, and you can't compete with Gravel Man. And I taught you and told you, if you remember this, I said I voted for Trump first time and said out loud to my brother I knew he was a predator, so on and so forth, but he'd stabilized the economy, so I'll vote for him anyway. Do you recall that conversation with me? And then said I did. Then I voted for him a second time. And I said, and basically said the same thing again, but he stabilized, he did this. And I've got to ask something with that, if I may, that concerns me. And this is at from where I used to be in my faith. And one thing that's profound with me, with what I'm seeing right now, I see the Christian church in America, in my opinion, being totally silent about Trump, the Epstein files, the horrible things that happened. And I'm asking myself, isn't that what the Christian church is supposed to do, is stand up to and protect the weak and protect the hungry and the abused?
0: The children, the fatherless, the widows.
1: Mm-hmm.
0: Right. That's part of the Great Commission, actually.
1: Yes, exactly. Like I said, I was in the church for 6 decades and walked away from it about 10 years ago. And nothing, it just did. But the deafening silence I see in it, am I incorrect with that? With it, I don't have anybody doing but saying they support him. And they're going to, you know, if they vote for him again, if they could, and I'm like, help me. Somebody explain this to me.
0: I think, you know, my observation is that the church, writ large, left and right, has been poisoned by politics. And
1: I think that's a great point.
0: And so I think we moved Christ out of the churches don't seem to be Christ-centered. They don't seem to be crystal-centric. They seem to want Christ as a hemi for their agenda, whatever it is. Like, God is my co-pilot.
1: Yes.
0: And so when you move away from Christ being at the center and Christ being the object of worship, and the kingdom being the object of mission, then you get mission drift. And I think as churches became more and more politicized, I think Christ got smushed. Because when Christ is at the center, it confronts you. It forces you to deal with all of those things. It makes you uncomfortable. You go, I can't look the other way. I have to give voice, especially when people are the least of these and the lost, right? I have to say something. I have to be something. But I think it deeply affects how you show up in the world. And so I think that is something that I've witnessed. I've seen, you know, I was in ministry for a while, and I have had the opportunity to be in close proximity to some of the largest ministries in America. And when I say the largest, I mean churches with 40,000 members and spread out all across the country. And I've been in the room, and the thing I've known a number of pastors who've said, if our church is not lined up this way, members will walk out because they're selecting churches based on politics, not on Christ.
1: Yes.
0: They literally are making that decision.
1: Yes.
0: So the remedy to all of that is Christ. What did he say? What did Christ do? Put Christ back at the center. It is a self-sorting mechanism.
1: Yeah. It is. Quick question with that, if I may, because I know you've got to get to other callers, but I hardly, it's only the third time I've called and talked to you in 25 years. With that, do you remember a couple of years ago when the new young Buddhist monk and his group came to America and walked their 2,200 miles?
0: I do remember that.
1: They did that because they were worried about America.
0: Isn't that something?
1: They were worried about the richest country in the world with where I can, if I want to worship God as a ladybug that crawls across the ground, I can. And they came here because they were concerned.
0: But think about this.
1: And loved us. Loved and cared about us. And it just blows me away.
0: Think about this, Jim. It's amazing we're the richest nation in the world. We have the most convenience. But I think about this a lot. In the palms of our hands are supercomputers. There's more computing power in this iPhone in front of me than the building full of computers that put the first man on the moon. And the best we can do with it is take pictures of our food and comment on memes with a supercomputer. That's like using a jackhammer to trim your toenails.
1: We
0: don't even know what to do with all of the blessings that we have. We just misappropriate. So, yeah, I'm so glad you called me, and yeah, you've got some deep observations.
1: Well, I hope you don't mind me calling back sometime.
0: Oh, please do. Yeah.
1: I appreciate you very much, Howard. Very much.
0: Thank you, Jim.
1: Yeah. Bye
0: bye. Using a jackhammer to trim your toenails. folks, I love you. I want the very best for you. I mean that. Have a great evening. I know you've got dreams. My question is, what are you going to do about them? We'll see you on the radio. Bye bye.

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1: Hi, I'm Vince Colonnaise, host of The Vince Podcast. 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Good. You are going to love Vince.
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1: A two-rally day. I'm Lisa Lacerra, Fox News. President Trump now on his way to Montana after a campaign stop in Arizona.
2: With early voting underway, President Trump told supporters in Bullhead City, Arizona, to pretend he's on the ballot.
3: And, you know, in a certain way, I am on the ballot. You don't have to pretend, because if we lose, we can lose all of the no tax on tips and no tax on Social Security for our great seniors, and no tax on overtime.
2: The president won Arizona in 2024 by more than 5 points, but the state has a Democratic governor running for re-election.
1: Fox's Jared Halpern at the White House. The president easily won Montana 2 years ago, but the three-candidate Senate race has narrowed for the Republican. The latest Fox News poll finds the economy top of mind for voters who are signaling more support for Democrats than Republicans ahead of the midterms.
4: The Fox poll finds two-thirds of voters are dissatisfied with the direction of the country, and a little more than a quarter think the economy is good or fair. Just under half say their finances are worse than they were 2 years ago, and 6 in 10 voters say the cost of living is the top economic issue.
1: Fox's Jessica Rosenthal. The poll finds President Trump's approval rating at a new low of 36%, and on issues, the president is underwater on every issue except the border. Subpoenas issued to multiple family members of Minnesota Congresswoman Ilhan Omar. She's the subject of 2 federal investigations.
5: Homeland Security agents and DOJ investigators are looking at whether Ilhan Omar's declared age on applications to come to the United States and later to become a U.S. citizen are inaccurate. She came to the United States in 1995 and became a citizen 5 years later in 2000. Authorities are looking at potential immigration fraud over a period of years, and they're specifically looking at paperwork connected to her father's application, which ultimately helped get her into the United States.
1: Fox's David Spund. 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
11: Here's your first alert to 2 more unseasonably warm days with highs in the low to mid 80s. We'll see a chance for showers by Friday as a cold front comes in. It's also going to be very windy with gusts up to 35 miles per hour Friday afternoon into Friday night. Much colder for the weekend, highs in the 60s, lows in the 40s. From the WVLT First Alert Weather Center, I'm Chief Meteorologist Spencer Denton.
12: 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But here's the scam. After posting his AI garbage on Spotify, Apple Music, Amazon Music, and YouTube, he created 10,000 active bots. Over 7 years, the bots streamed his music billions of times. This generated a payout of more than $8 million. Well, what could possibly go wrong? Investigators noticed that in a single month, his bot streamed his AI garbage on YouTube Music nearly 81 million times. Taylor Swift's entire catalog on that same platform got only 9 million streams during the same month. And now he's facing up to 20 years in prison. 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
0: 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Yes, the usual suspects and chances to win, like the decked system from Phoenix Conversions. I'll be at Island Point. Golf course for Links for Leukemia. I won't be distracted at all at a golf course, will I? Tune in to see if I can, like, you know, pay attention. 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
8: All right. Thank you, Scott Shannon. Thanks to all of you for being with us. Write down our toll-free telephone number. You want to be a part of the program. It is 800-941-SEAN. You want to join us. Linda T. and Honey is actually working. Can you believe my voice is better today, right? A lot better?
9: I think you should be honest and not start your show lying and not including whiskey in your recipe. Everybody knows you have whiskey.
8: No, tea, I did not. I did honey. Not. I don't like whiskey. I know
9: it's not
8: I'm
9: about
8: supposed
9: liking
8: to like whiskey.
9: Whiskey.
8: I'm
9: whiskey
8: Irish.
9: Works.
8: I don't like Irish whiskey. I don't.
9: I don't like it either, but it works.
8: Well, what's the difference between that and Tito's? Does Tito's work?
9: No, Tito's is fun, but it doesn't make your throat feel better.
8: You never tried a hot toddy with Tito's vodka.
9: I guess if I'm being honest, enough Tito's would definitely make my throat feel better. Probably make everything feel better, actually. It's a very different kind of show, though.
8: Anyway, glad you're with us. 20 days to go. I'm getting two reactions from people. Probably the most dominant reaction is people are afraid of what's coming. I think fear is a healthy emotion to have. I'm never confident in election results until the votes are counted and Fox News declares that my side won. I've had disappointing races in my life. I don't like the feeling, but I'm not going to claim that I'm going to run out of the country if the Democratic radicals win. I'm just going to try in these 20 days to create and for people to understand the stakes of what's going on here. This radicalized Democratic Party is a clear and present danger to our way of life. And I'm just hoping that Americans fully, completely understand what is on the ballot here. If you want one group of people that will be the dominant voice within the Democratic Party that want to eliminate the Senate, your ability to choose a president, that wants to pack the courts, wants to abolish borders, amnesty for illegals, abolish ICE, defund the Department of War, end all deportation, eliminate cash bail, abolish prisons and police, public ownership of corporations, massive new taxes, because it will cost $212 trillion for their Green New Deal, which is cradle to grave, womb to the tomb, promises that will never, ever be fulfilled. Then you're gonna find the urgency to get out, be motivated, and vote. You know, now we are in the crazy days of a campaign. And the new strategy, again, I pointed it out when it first happened. And that's when AOC went on one of the Sunday programs and said, no, I don't believe in that anymore. That was woke 1.0 crazy. That was the signal to all these DSA candidates that support exactly what I just told you. For them to start to pull back from their radical positions. I'll give you the latest example. New campaign at you have six gender. God is non-binary. Welcome, Matt, at the border. Talafrico, biological men playing women's sports. Talafrico. Now, according to K News, he is now released a television ad criticizing former President Joe Biden's border policies and standing in front of the Texas flag. He said that he will always put Texas before any political party. And he cites it, quote, his criticism of Biden's border policies and says he worked with Republicans to pass the largest property tax cut in Texas history. Now, he has now been making these arguments more and more. And Republicans now are going back and they're looking and when did he first criticize Biden Fox News Digital did a deep dive into this. They reported his campaign could not identify a single break, not one, with Biden on the issue of borders. But he did say he wants a welcome mat at the border. This is the same with Al Sayed. Al Sayed, best friends with Hassan Piker. Doesn't want to, now he just refers to Hassan Piker as a California streamer, but he's one that he invited multiple times on the campaign trail and was best friends with and been on a show a bunch, and now he wants nothing to do with him. And this is now a strategy that is based on polling and a strategy that has emerged, which is we can't let people know who we really are, because if the people in Texas find out this guy is running a vegan campaign in a cattle state, doesn't want any drilling in an oil state, wants a welcome mat at the border, that he's lying about criticizing Joe Biden, that he believes it based on biblical grounds, that there are six genders, not two genders, and God is non-binary, then, you know, he's your guy. And I just don't believe in the end that Texas will vote that way. It's closer than I would like, but there's a lot of things that are closer than I would like to have happen. You have an undocumented illegal accused of repeatedly stabbing an off-duty NYPD detective during a botched robbery in the Bronx. Well, I did it to eat. That's what they're saying. But again, we would probably find a way to find amnesty for this guy, because that's what the Democrats now, the power structure, you could even say the new establishment of the Democratic Party is the DSA. So we've got a lot to pay attention to. Now, let me just run through what I am watching and discussions that I am having and sources that I am having. I don't trust the polling. If you go and look historically at all of these people that are being quoted all over the news media, then I would urge all of you to use, if you have AI, I have Grok. I want you to just ask the question, what is their track record in past elections? Because it's usually atrocious. There is a reason that we only have a few pollsters on this show, because these pollsters have proven themselves, especially in the era of Trump, of being able to accurately survey the right sample of people and nail, you know, Trump and Trump voters. A lot of Trump voters, they don't want to talk to any pollster. They're not going to pick up a phone, and they're not going to answer 15 questions or 100 questions, whatever it happens to be. But the people that have been consistent.
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8: On the show yesterday, Robert Cahaly, Trafalgar, John McLaughlin, McLaughlin and Associates. Rasmussen has done very well over the years, historically. So everyone else and all their predictions, and the Cook Report guy and the Larry Sabato and all these people, I look at their track records and they're not impressive to me. Nate Silver, not particularly impressive to me. He had one big call, and it wasn't even really, I mean, in retrospect.

0: fact, if you look at where the economy was, et cetera, John McCain's campaign, it was pretty easy to see that there was going to be a way for Barack Obama, hope and change. There was no real vetting, you know, with the exception of this show. You know, we're the ones that spend time looking into what a community organizer is and what Acorn is and who Saul Alinsky is and the Choom Gang and Reverend Jeremiah Wright and Bill Ayers and Bernadine Dorn. We did deep dives and nobody wanted to pay attention to it, but it did annoy the hell out of Obama because he kept attacking me by name and did not like me very much. Now, this is not a bad thing, what I'm about to tell you. There has been an analysis of early voting in Michigan. Now, historically, Democrats get most of their votes, a greater percentage by far of their votes, in early voting. Well, there's been an analysis of the Michigan Senate race, and you can't tell exactly who people voted for, but it's pretty, you look at party affiliation. And considering where we are in this process, it is a neck and neck race with only like a 4,000 Democratic led voting early vote number ahead of Mike Rogers, which is, if that is true, I view that as a win for Mike Rogers because Republicans tend to vote day of. By the way, Abdul El-Sayed, you know, has been caught now in numerous lies, not the least of which was his lie that neither me or my family member are associated with the Muslim Brotherhood. And then, of course, we chronicled yesterday and we went all over it on TV last night that his very own sister, in fact, bragged often on social media about the family's close ties to the Muslim Brotherhood and Hamas. In several radio interviews in 2020, we've now discovered Abdul El-Sayed repeatedly called for defunding the police, but he has been saying on the campaign trail that his comments were taken out of context. You know, in recent interviews, El-Sayed insisted that he never, ever called for defunding the police. Last July, in an interview on fake news CNN, he confessed that he deleted old tweets supporting the movement because they were taken out of context and calling them clickbait in D.C. It's not clickbait. Interviews from 2020 now show El-Sayed repeatedly endorsing defunding the police. Quote, we do need to defund the police, an exact quote he said in a 2020 radio interview while specifically discussing how the slogan could undermine criminal justice reform efforts. El-Sayed's interviews from 2020, 2021 show him embracing the entire defund the police movement, not just uttering the phrase, but supporting the key principle of reinvesting funds from the police into other public sector spaces like mental health, anti-poverty. I mean, this is the insanity. What are we going to bring in the social workers if somebody's, you know, has got a gun in a subway or a bus somewhere? Anyway, the exact quote in 2020 on Detroit Public Radio, quote, I believe that we do need to defund the police insofar as defunding the police is disinvesting in the means of incarcerating someone or killing them on the streets, he added, and investing more in the means of educating, empowering. We spend more per capita on education than any industrialized country. And by the way, a Fox News poll, July 2020, showed 82% of surveyed Michigan registered voters had a favorable view of their local police department. Oh, excuse me, only 20% support defunding the police, which is one of the dumbest ideas I've ever had. So the question I'm being asked the most when I meet people in my day-to-day life, which is often, although I am fairly reclusive, but when I go out, especially on weekends, Linda, what is the number one question when people know you work with me? What is the number one question you get?
1: Does he look like that in real life?
0: That's not the number one question you get.
1: How tall is he? Yeah. How tall is he?
0: Well, that's what people say to me.
1: He looks on TV. That's what they say to me.
0: All right. He's younger in person, taller in person, and skinnier in person. That's what I get from people.
1: Some people ask me if you actually vape, or was that just like a stupid story? I'm like, no, he vapes. Stuff like that.
0: Okay, so that means people see me as old, short, and fat. Yeah, I can say that because Trump says the fat shot.
1: And a smoker.
0: No, I'm not a smoker. I don't smoke. occasionally. I mostly switch to the gum. Oh my gosh! What do you? Well, you know what you
1: asked me. What they asked? I'm telling you.
0: You drink moonshine. So there, give it up.
1: I wish that I drank moonshine. Then I wouldn't have to deal with listening to DSA.
0: No, you do drink moonshine. I've seen you drink moonshine. You have a big bottle next to you in your New York studio.
1: They were a gift from a listener, a lovely listener.
0: And did you drink that gift or no?
1: I did not.
0: Here's the question I get asked.
1: I have a very particular taste. It's not.
0: Here's the question I get asked most often. You know, are Republicans going to lose in the election? Who's going to win? Who's going to win? And here's my answer. Every one of you listening to my voice will play a part in what the outcome is. If you all commit in your heart, mind, and soul that you're going to vote, that this is important, that this group of radicals that wants to shred the Constitution has no business being in power, then you can prevent that from happening. And if you want to prevent these radical DSA people from getting in power, you have the power to do it. And I'm talking specifically, if you look at the Senate race, that would include Maine and New Hampshire and Georgia, North Carolina. That would include Michigan. That would include Iowa. That would include Ohio. That would include Texas. That would include even Kansas and Nebraska. We're told there are close races there. Please do not take for granted that any one election or one seat doesn't matter. It does. The state of Alaska, very important. The president was there last night. So my point to you is this. You will determine how this election turns out. In the end, we get the government we deserve. And if you're looking for perfection, well, if you don't like certain candidates, I don't blame you. I don't like some of them either. However, they're not DSA supporters. And stopping them right now is the most important priority we should all have. All right, health, wellness, fitness, nutrition, longevity. I know we're all talking about it. You know what it's like in the morning. You got to get your kids off to school. You got to put in your 12, 14-hour days. You're rushing. You don't have time to cook. A lot of people just reach for cereal. But if you look at the ingredients of brand-name cereals and then you see all the artificial colors and flavors and it's packed with sugar, okay, there is a healthy alternative. It's called Grainberry cereal, and it tastes great, and it's good for you. And they've got this incredible component called Onyx sorghum that slows down sugar absorption. So you get a great breakfast and you don't get the sugar high. And the best part is health you does not mean you give up great taste. Grainberry has six delicious flavors, honey nut, apple cinnamon, cinnamon frosted. It's something for everyone. Peter Harris says family support, no kid hungry and feeding America. So that means you can feel good, eat good and do good at the same time. Also, they have the best pasta sauce in the history of the world. Linda, what is it called?
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0: I am telling you that, yes, I think these races might be closer than we want them to be, but it's also closer in a state like Minnesota, where it's a one-point race, and Michelle Tafoya could win there. I think the Republicans have a real shot with Sununu in New Hampshire. Don't ever underestimate Susan Collins in Maine. She was down 8 or 9 the last time she ran and won by 8 or 9. And I would think I'm asking the people in Iowa and Ohio and Kansas and Nebraska We need you out in force this year. In Michigan, we need you out in force. Every Texan, seriously, do you really want this weirdo becoming your next U.S. senator in Alaska? Do you want that to happen in Alaska? I don't think so. So if everyone takes this to heart and realizes that there's a lot at stake, a lot on the line, and that they're too radical, too extreme for the country, then you can win. And you get to decide what happens after Fox News can now project.

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0: Look for two more unseasonably warm days ahead with highs in the low to mid 80s. We'll see windy conditions with a chance of showers on Friday. From the WVLT First Alert Weather Center, I'm Chief Meteorologist Spencer Denton.
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1: All right, 25 now till the top of the hour, 800-941. Sean is our number. You want to be a part of the program. All right, remember when your address, your phone number was only something you gave to friends and family, when your address was on your mailbox, not on a website for the whole world to see or be able to purchase? Because let's say you have an online presence, somebody sees you, becomes obsessed with you. It's very scary out there. Those days were great, and you can bring it back to your personal life and let privacy be great for you and your family again. And the question you have to ask yourself, who are the people that are selling us out? There are data brokers. They are selling your home address, your cell phone number,

0: names of your children, the names of your grandchildren, the medications you take, your political affiliation to anybody with a credit card. And it's not expensive. No questions asked. They can, you know, all buy, you know, buy the map to your front door. It's insane. You know, let's say you have an online presence. Let's say somebody follows you. 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You know, these people are so weird. What they could do is they can get 1,000 names, recently widowed millionaires in America. And they could pay $70 for 1,000 names. They could pay $2. Let's say you have an X account. They can find out where you live, what your cell phone number is, everything you could ever, anything they ever would like to learn about you, for $2. That's how cheap it is. That's how readily available people's personal information is. It's scary. And by the way, I'm doing this myself. I'm protecting my name. And by the way, it's amazing how many people, thankfully, because of Incogni, get it wrong. They have no idea where I am, and I like it that way. Anyway, Republicans, you know, there's one thing that kind of surprised me. And Matt Towery said one thing that was good yesterday. He said that a lot of older people that have been through, let's say, World War II, have watched communism fail their whole lives. He's calling it, you know, what did he call it yesterday, Linda? The silver crew. No, I didn't call it crew. He called it this. I don't know. They are voting in large numbers. I'll tell you why I think they are. They're voting because they've seen this movie before. They're voting because they know what's at stake here. They're voting because they're paying attention. Now, I say that through the prism of what I'm about to tell you, which is there is a stunning number of young Americans that have a favorable view of Sharia law. Now, we pointed out, for example, that, what is it, 60% of Democrats think that socialism is a good thing. That is pretty frightening. That is pretty scary. But according to this Mediaite piece in the AP, a huge chunk of young Americans are giving Sharia law a thumbs up. This is a Rasmussen report. And they found 43% of citizens, young people, between the ages of 18 and 24, have a positive view of Sharia law. How is that even possible? You know what this is a direct result of? You know, we talk a lot about the failure of our educational system. And that is the great irony. If you want to look at what government does efficiently, look at Obamacare. Look at the Social Security lockbox and look at how much money we spend per capita per student on education, more than any industrialized country in the world. And we have the worst results. I mean, that's what big government gets you. But so the kids probably, I bet you if you gave most kids a map and you asked them just to name the continents, they couldn't do it. I guarantee you, if you ask them about Sharia law, what they know about it would be absolutely chilling how little they know. If you look at people aged 25 to 29, 39% say they have a mostly positive or somewhat positive view of Sharia. As a matter of fact, Sharia is more liked than disliked among young Americans. as the survey found 36% of respondents, 18 to 24, 25 to 29, said they had a negative view of it. That is, wow. I mean, you know, there was some commentator recently, I don't remember who, made the statement that, well, Sharia countries are a lot safer than American countries. I'm like, why don't you move there? Why don't you go live in the safe country that you're praising? You know, it's kind of like Abdul El-Sayed making the statement that, well, I feel, you know, I love the people in Egypt more than even America. And I'm like, okay, go live in Egypt. No wonder why this issue of the Muslim Brotherhood came up. And then he claimed at another point that he had dual citizenship here. If you're worried why young people are buying into radical socialism and even have a positive view of Sharia law, you have to go right back to big government that has failed them in terms of educating them. In a lot of countries with Sharia, women are oppressed. In countries, some of them, not all of them, with Sharia law, a man can say, I divorce you, I divorce you, I divorce you three times and it's over. Linda, I only have to say you're fired one time and you're done.
1: All right, I'll say I quit. You'll say I'm fired and we'll keep it moving. By the way, it's Silver Wave.
0: Yeah. Oh, the Silver Wave. That's it. And there was a FoxNews.com article that socialism looks appealing when schools refuse to teach its horrific real-world cost. Now, 62% of Americans under 30 view socialism favorably. Now, they're viewing Sharia law and socialism favorably. How is that possible? Senator John Kennedy, one of our favorite senators from Louisiana, discusses, you know, the clash with the Michigan Senate candidate Abdul El-Sayed on the campaign trail, and Kennedy's warning about this rising socialist threat to free markets, discussing the massive projected costs of Medicare for All, which, by the way, will fail. You know, you see in Great Britain, the National Health Services is a disaster. You see that single payer in Canada is a disaster. And then when you get down the road, and if you take this to its ultimate conclusion, which is this Green New Deal that they want in place and open borders, which they want in place, and no police, which they want in place. And if you ever get to that point, we have basically shredded the Constitution. And this is all a first step. Now, I have been making the case on this show and on TV that Europe, Western Europe, is disintegrating before our eyes. I don't even have much hope that there can be a reversal. And for four specific reasons. They have abandoned national security and national defense. They have abandoned it, you know, as individual countries and collectively as a continent. And as a result, they are not prepared to deal with the likes of Vladimir Putin, which is why it's kind of bewildering that they don't even want to pay their fair share of NATO, because the only way that they would be protected in the end would be the might of the United States military. And I think Donald Trump's patience is running thin with everybody in NATO and everybody in Western Europe. They didn't even have the moral clarity to stand with America in taking out Iran's nuclear sites, which, by the way, if you're worried about the Strait of Hormuz now, if they had nuclear weapons, they would control that in perpetuity. It'd be very dangerous. Then I would say that, and again, we see this push in this country, and you see it really coming to light as it relates to the election in terms of the same agenda. I mean, radical socialism has taken over most of Europe, and with it, all the predictable failures that you see. I'll start with Great Britain, I'll start with France, and then you can spread it around most of Europe, and you see that these countries, their socialist experiments are failing. They've adopted climate alarmism and given up their sovereignty, even to the case of, you know, relying on their, quote, arch enemy, Vladimir Putin, for a lot of their energy needs, because their promises of green energy never came to fruition. And they spent trillions and trillions of dollars trying to transition off of oil, gas and coal, which is the lifeblood of the world's economy. And then they realized it's not working. And rather than becoming independent themselves. They've been going to people that they look at as geopolitical foes. It's insane. So climate alarmism, socialism, a lack of attention to national security and defense issues. And the worst thing that they have done is unfettered, illegal immigration without assimilation. Now, we began to see what happened here in this country when Joe Biden allowed in 12 plus million unvetted illegal immigrants. If Kamala Harris had won the last election, those borders would have remained wide open. And in other words, we were that close to going down the path of Western Europe. Probably Western Europe is 10 to 15 years ahead of where radical socialists would take us. They would push their socialism upon us, their climate alarmism upon us. They want to defund the Department of War. We would not pay attention to national security and national defense. And it would be an unmitigated disaster. Socialism, climate alarmism, unfettered illegal immigration, no paying no attention to defenses, it just is an absolute prescription for a disaster. And unfortunately, we better learn a lesson here. And the lesson is that these Western European countries used to be thriving. They are not thriving anymore. I never thought we'd have Sharia courts in Great Britain, but we do. Nearly 100 of them. I never thought there'd be no-go zones all throughout Europe, especially in France, but we have them. I never thought that the people would buy into all of these insane arguments. These arguments now are being made by the Democratic Party vis-a-vis the Democratic Socialists of America. They are saying unequivocally that the bad path that was chosen by Western Europe, by NATO countries, is the exact same one that they would choose for this country. To do so, we would give up all liberty, all freedom, the notion that we are endowed by God, we have natural rights, and that governments instituted by men to protect those rights. That would all go out the window. But with all that said, I'm saying, if you are in Maine, if you are in New Hampshire, if you're in North Carolina, if you are in Georgia, if you are in Michigan, obviously, if you're in Texas, obviously, if you are in the Buckeye State of Ohio, please pay attention. Sherrod Brown is an extension of, just like John Ossoff will be and Roy Cooper will be and lunatic Troy Jackson would be and Abdul El Sayed in Michigan would be, a complementary, you know, an extension of all things the squad, because that is the intellectual power base now of the Democratic Party. This is what's on the ballot. And I'm saying to people in these states, Maine, New Hampshire, North Carolina, Georgia, Michigan, Iowa, Ohio, I'm telling people in Texas, obviously, Kansas, Nebraska, Alaska, that in these Senate races in particular, that this is where they will take the party. This is what's on the ballot. This is what we've all got to pay attention to. And the good news is we've got 20 days. Now, but I don't know why some people think that I am saying not to vote early. I'm not against voting early. I'm against it. The system, I'd prefer no early voting. If I had my way, we'd have, you know, proof of citizenship, voter ID. I'd get rid of most early voting with exceptions for the infirm, the elderly, the military, obviously. And I would make it day of voting, make it a national holiday, give people off. But also voter ID, signature verification, chain of custody controls, updated voter rolls, partisan observers watching the vote, voting all day, the vote counting all night, and paper ballots. That's what I would want. But it's not the system we have. And my first argument to everybody is, well, we still won in 2024, even though we didn't have the SAVE Act, which I wish they would have passed. But we'll come back. We'll fight another day. They have passed aspects of it in the House and the Senate, but not everything that I think would give us integrity in our elections and confidence in our election results, which everybody you would think want, but the Democrats don't want. Why would they be against proof of citizenship? Why would they be against voter ID? Why would they be against signature verification? Why would they be against paper ballots? I mean, it's the easiest to count anyway. Anyway, 800-941-SHAWN if you want to be a part of the program. A big debate with Bruce Blakeman last night. He just crushed Kathy Hochul. We'll check in with all things Simple Man Bill O'Reilly. Later, Brian Kilmeade of Fox and Friends will join us. You've heard me talking about the Sig Sauer, the P365, the number one selling concealed carry pistol in America today. But we have states across the country that don't support the Second Amendment. Gun control is being pushed by the radical left in more places than you think. Democratic-run states, they're moving to enact more and more gun laws and the ability for you to protect yourself and your family. It's always in jeopardy in every election. Don't get caught on the wrong side of state regulations, whether a neighboring state or something that it could be coming to your state. Now, do it now before it's too late. Look at what's happened in Virginia, Colorado. Anyway, you can stay ahead of these radical Democrats. And that's where Sig Sauer comes in, the P365. You're going to love it. It's my everyday go-to carry. It's easy to conceal carry. Anyway, go to SigSauer.com/Hannity. 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
0: When we come back, all things Simple Man, Bill O'Reilly, and we'll check in with Brian Kilmeade of Fox and Friends. 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
28: A crackdown on federal fraud. I'm Lee Silicera, Fox News. Dozens of people charged in what the Justice Department says is the first nationwide tax fraud enforcement operation.
29: Colin McDonald, Assistant Attorney General for the DOJ's National Fraud Enforcement Division, announcing the first ever nationwide tax fraud surge.
30: Resulted in prosecutorial actions against 76 defendants in 45 days, whose alleged and proven crimes totaled an intended loss of over $490 million.
29: Noting this includes new charges against 31 defendants, including a man in Kansas sentenced to 51 months in prison.
30: Mr. Mwangi is a Kenyan national and businessman who collected Social Security and Medicare taxes from his employees, but pocketed the money for himself.
29: Adding those 31 defendants' alleged schemes targeted about $350 million in intended losses to taxpayers.
1: Fox's Kristen Goodwin. President Trump set to speak in Montana this hour, the second rally today in his stop of Western states, to support congressional candidate Aaron Flint.
2: We have some great people there that are running, and I want to make sure they win. Because when I don't run, which, you know, in theory I'm not running, but I feel that I'm running, when I don't run, we get 49% less